0: On exit will accept $100 million in aid from the U.S. A top California political aide has pled guilty to charges, including conspiracy to commit bank fraud related to a scheme to steal campaign funds from Javier Becerra when he served as health secretary. Dana Williams had admitted to three of the 23 counts against her. 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
1: Heading into tonight, we'll see a clear sky, low of 44 degrees overnight. On Friday, mostly cloudy with a slight chance of showers, high temperature of 69 degrees. Saturday, partly cloudy, scattered thunderstorms are possible, high of 80. Into Sunday, it's a mostly dry day, more sunshine, high of 84 degrees. Monday, partly cloudy, high of 87. Into Tuesday, another chance of scattered thunderstorms with a high of 82. I'm Chief Meteorologist Austin Chaney for Dayton Severe Weather Station, 1290 and 95.7 WHIO.
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3: 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I'm Oliver Nitz, WHIO Triple Team Traffic.
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12: Oh, the world is on fire. But your radio hero is back to roast some marshmallows on the blaze. Big Thursday episode of Fox Across America coming your way. My wife, Jenny Fala, is going to be joining us in the third hour, partly because we have something to talk about regarding our child and education and the path forward in this country, and mostly because we just like cheap labor on the show.
13: I admire your honesty.
12: Comedian Ryan Reese is going to be here as well to talk about an embarrassing effort by TMZ to take down Spencer Pratt, a guy who could very well be the next mayor of Los Angeles, California, except TMZ wants you to be madder at Spencer Pratt for living in the replacement home than you are at the people who burnt Los Angeles to the ground.
14: That's stupid. Use your common sense.
12: 7,000 homes have been lost. The homeless population has doubled. And Karen Bass is telling the highest taxed state in the country that what they need to do to address the taxing homeless issue is they need to buy free teeth for homeless meth addicts, because she thinks that'll help them get jobs and pick society back up off of its feet. I mean,
15: some of these women, they're so stupid.
12: Good God. President Trump also in the news. He's over in Iran right now. He's over in China talking about Iran. He's got an exclusive interview with our man, Sean Hannity, tonight. You know, Sean, the guy who called in to this show live the other day and trashed my wardrobe while I was trying to hit on Ainsley Earhart. Thanks for nothing. We'll have some excerpts from that video as well. And pretty much anything else going on that is on your mind. The Dow Jones, finally, as we broadcast today, back above 50,000, hitting an all-time high. Well, we're moving on now. Let's hope it stays there. 888-788-9910. The rules are the same every day. Be a Republican on the show. We don't care. Democrat, Libertarian, Independent. You can be a member of the Whig Party. Nobody cares. As I said earlier, just don't be a... Happy Thursday. Can you tell the champ's in a good mood? It's Lincoln's last lacrosse game today. So we have a 17-year-old kid. He is a high school senior. Obviously, that's a big deal. Highest level of education in our family. And the Link Man and the Clark Rams taking the field one last time today. And Jenny's going to come by to discuss that and talk a little bit about raising kids, because Dr. Oz made some big headlines this week talking about how America is kind of under-babied in that we don't have the population density we once did, and that most of the people moving into our country that are here illegally are the only ones reproducing. So there's a shortage of American-born workers, but there's also an influx of people that Americans have to pay for.
14: That is financial lunacy.
12: So the whole thing is kind of thrown out of whack. We'll discuss it with Jenny later in the show. But right now we get underway with, you know, we're talking about parenting, probably the mother of all bad ideas when it comes to political hit pieces. Now, I want to talk to you about California, because I've been heavily focused on this for the last week and a half. I know people around the country don't care who the mayor of California is. I know people around the country don't necessarily care who the governor of California is. But the reason I continue to focus on this big box national story that it's become is because what Spencer Pratt is running against, what Steve Hilton is running against at the gubernatorial level, is the exact same liberal orthodoxy that your local congressman, your state senator, your state governor is going to be running up against. Okay, the reality of right now is the Democratic Party has been hijacked by the furthest left flank of its actual party.
16: These people are crazy, I'm telling you. They're crazy.
12: The ones who tell you men can have babies, okay, which is a biological fallacy. The ones who tell you we need to defund the police, abolish ICE, throw all of our money behind climate change. The ones still blaming the LA wildfires on climate change, even though people have been arrested for setting the actual fires. I mean, come on, man. This is
17: total crap.
12: Is it ever? But I bring up the Spencer Pratt thing. Why? Because he has a lot of momentum. Because he has been talking about the tangible effect of liberal policies, one-party rule on Los Angeles. Okay, their homeless population, they've spent $24 billion on homelessness in Los Angeles alone. $24 billion on homelessness. And the population has doubled.
18: You gotta do better than that.
12: One of the reasons the population doubled is because they subsidized being homeless. hey, we think it's wrong to call you homeless. You're a free-range person. You're an unhoused person. And rather than having you kick the addiction that's caused 93% of homelessness on the streets of Los Angeles, we're just going to make it safer for you. Take away the stigma. So instead of helping you beat crack, how about a free crack pipe? Instead of helping you avoid black tar heroin, how about a clean needle so you can shoot up that black tar heroin? And lo and behold, methamphetamines became a thing. We have all of these homeless encampments. Karen Bass was bragging earlier in the week. She's like, we got rid of 120 homeless encampments. Good for you, Karen. Do you know how many they have? About 55,000 homeless encampments. So 120. Hey, we shaved a minute and 15 seconds off the flight to the moon. So it still takes a week? Well, yeah. But what about that a million minute and 15 seconds?
13: Shut up. Will you shut up?
12: It's idiotic. But Spencer Pratt is making traction because he's posting these catchy AI videos, and he's doing a lot of direct-to-camera videos where he's discussing the reality on the ground in Los Angeles. I love California. I'll be there in July for stand-up shows. I'll be in Monterey. I'll be in Napa. I will be in Anaheim. You can come see me. I do not quit on what I consider to be the most beautiful state in the country because I don't like who's running it. We're Americans. We don't surrender. So I'm telling you this because I care. As someone who goes there every year, there are 7,000 houses gone. They were burnt to the ground. The woman who was the mayor should not be in the middle of an election. She should be in the middle of a jail cell. Karen Bass was warned that they had a high probability of wildfires that weekend. And Karen Bass went off to a swim-up bar in Ghana. And that's where she happened to be hanging out when the city caught fire. Lo and behold, there was no water in the fire hydrants. Lo and behold, the reservoirs had been diverted into the ocean because of those woke climate policies they push.
17: Everything woke turns to
12: the end result is that the highest taxed people in America didn't have the local resources from their government to fight the fires, and they lost 7,000 homes. Government, the direct cause of the malfeasance that left people like Spencer Pratt homeless. So Spencer Pratt has been filming videos, one of which is shows you a couple of fancy places around town where Karen Bass hangs out, and it ends on his lot where his house used to be. And there's a Gulfstream trailer. And he goes, this is where I live because my house burned to the ground. And now what they're trying to do over at TMZ is go, well, you know, technically speaking, we do know that he stays at the Beverly Hills Hilton also. So ergo, this guy's a fraud. We shouldn't vote for him. I mean, come on, man. Time was. I'm like, what are we talking about here? Okay. The fact that he is in temporary housing, whether it's a trailer, whether it's a hotel, whether it's down in Santa Barbara where he had to ship his kids because he got doxxed by liberals and he was afraid for violence against his family. The point is, he's not living in his Palisades house because it's no longer there.
19: Bingo.
12: That's the point. That's the issue Los Angelinos are responding to. Hey, I lost my house too. And they're not rebuilding. And the insurance companies are slow rolling us. And the local officials who said they were going to cut the red tape are adding more tape.
20: That's just how white folks will do you.
12: Not just whites. The black communists like Karen Bass, too. So let me give you this TMZ attack because it's the funniest thing in the world. Because they're like, oh, we got some breaking news. We just decided the outcome of this election. Take this guy down right now. He's not even living in a trailer. Okay, here is Spencer Pratt. He sees this video making the rounds on social media, picks up the phone, calls Harvey Levine, and says, Harvey Levin, says, hey, by the way, here's the story. Listen to this, clip 7.
21: The campaign ad certainly made it seem that you were living in that trailer. It was a high point of the commercial, but you're at the Hotel Bel Air. So kind of undo that for us.
22: No, to be clear, that is where, excuse me, that is where I live. That's where Karen Bass, Mayor Bass, burned down my house. That is where I will live until I have a new house. The Airstream is a temporary facility. A hotel is a temporary facility. Where my kids are in Santa Barbara right now is a temporary housing. This is where I live as this. This is where they burned my house down. So this semantics or the nuance of this is the consequences of their failed leadership.
12: Big round of applause, because that's the crux of this. TMZ, liberal media, CBS ran a piece on this morning. CBS is an embarrassment. Tony DeCoppel, their evening news broadcast, isn't even in China right now because they didn't get his visa taken care of on time and he couldn't get into the country.
0: That was embarrassing.
12: So he's pretending he's in China. Imagine that. You're watching the 6 o'clock news. Reporting live from P.F. Chang's, I'm Tony DeCoppel. You know, come on, what are we doing here? But the point is, even CBS ran a hit piece on this morning. All the liberal outlets are picking it up. Oh, the Spencer Pratt's a total fraud. I can't believe anybody ever fell for this. Guy said his house burnt down. He was living in a trailer. But his house actually burnt down. He was living in a hotel. But what normal people are hearing is that his house burnt down. Oh, so he didn't like living in the trailer. He had the money for a hotel. I'm going to hold that against him? That means the whole thing is a fraud? Are the junkies shooting up and pooping on the sidewalk crisis actors? Are you going to tell me if I drive through the Palisades, all 7,000 of those homes are actually still there? They're not. I've been there twice since the wildfires. But do you see where they're trying to make you fight the wrong battle? They bring it down to some imagined character assassination. Like, I'll give you a good example. Trump comes down the escalator to enter politics, no different. They cheated their characterization of his unconventional words. Donald Trump famously said, Mexico is not sending their best. They're sending drugs, they're sending crime, they're sending rapists, and the arrest, I assume, are good people. That's what he said. But the media immediately turned it into Donald Trump called all Mexicans drug dealers and rapists.
1: That is a fact check false.
12: Yes, it allowed Trump to coin the phrase fake news. That distortion of his words allowed him to start pushing back on news networks that were taking remarks that traditionally would have been problematic. Like when he said John McCain isn't a war hero, he likes his heroes who don't get captured. In another world, if you're running for the Republican nomination and you slander a war hero, you've lost the Republican nomination. But Donald Trump almost became a sympathetic figure, almost a rebellious entity, despite the fact that he was a Fifth Avenue billionaire, because he really exposed just what lengths the liberal media was willing to go to get their preferred party into office. And that's what destroyed all faith and trust in the media. And what you're watching with Spencer Pratt is an outgrowth. When Trump said we need to build the wall because we've got people coming in here illegally bringing drugs and crime and rapists and we're overdosing and we're dying, what the average person listening at home heard was, yeah, we should probably build that wall. That doesn't sound safe at all. But the media wanted you to prioritize what they thought mattered, which was their made-up interpretation of Donald Trump's approach to border security. Same thing going on with Spencer Pratt right now. Spencer Pratt's house burnt to the ground because people living in the highest taxed county in the world were told by their government that despite the record-breaking amount of taxes, there wasn't water to fight fires. The woman who was supposed to be presiding over this was at a swim-up bar in Ghana on a girl's getaway. Okay, if you think the average rank-and-file blue-collar worker is looking at Spencer Pratt and his choice of temporary homes as the problem, while they themselves are living in a temporary home, okay, your credibility and integrity are going up in flames on a much higher level than anything we saw in the Palisades.
19: And I'm out here in the real world, and I know what's right or wrong or bullshit.
23: Jimmy Fallon.
24: He's got great charisma.
25: Yeah.
24: He's always dressed fantastic. He has what I call
23: it. This is Fox Across America with Jimmy Fallon.
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31: Mostly clear, cool tonight, low of 44. I'm Chief Meteorologist Austin Chaney for WHIO.
12: There it is, Fox Across America with Jimmy Fallon bumping me in on some Chuck Berry from Wentzville, Missouri, Berry Park. Right now, though, with all due respect to Mark Cox, Reardon, everyone over at 97.1 FM Talk, St. Louis, not my focus today, as much as I love it out there. I'm talking about California because of the Spencer Pratt hit piece. This one really got me, man. And I told you in the summer, man, I knew this. I was on this channel, you know, here and there. They were using me on Kennedy during the 2016 election. I made so much money betting that election because I knew he was going to win. I was brand new to media, and I was sporadically appearing on TV. It's funny. When Trump launched his campaign, I was on with Kayleigh McEnany on Kennedy's show. And we were both like, well, this guy doesn't have a chance.
4: Oh, my mistake.
12: Okay, if you remember, Kayleigh went to work as a Ted Cruz surrogate. And then she went over to CNN for a while. And then when it was over, she was doing such a good job with her media hits that they hired her in the RNC. And then she went from the RNC to the White House press secretary. But believe me, when Trump came down the escalator, we weren't sure he was going to win. But as the election went on, we quickly came to realize he was the only one talking about the things the voters cared about. Like the media was devoting 20 hours of a 24-hour news cycle to Trump's tweets. And then the other 4 hours were just any imagined attack they could make about him being Hitler and everything in between. And meanwhile, Trump was out there doing 3 rallies a day, being like, jobs, safety, jobs, safety, jobs, safety. And I was like, dude, this guy's going to win. And I made a lot of money betting on Trump in 2016. Okay, when it comes to the Spencer Pratt thing, you know, you don't have to be a genius to get it. People in Los Angeles have been screwed by their government hard. And he's the only one talking about it. Karen Bass is saying free teeth for meth heads. Wait, what? Well, the methamphetamines are melting their teeth, so they need new teeth. No, they need to stop smoking meth. If you just give them the teeth, they're just going to melt their teeth again. Never mind that the thing they do to get meth feels a lot better if you don't have teeth, okay?
8: What the hell did you just say?
12: Anyway, here is Spencer Pratt talking to the issue people care about. This is the rest of his TMZ call-in. They're trying to make him look bad for not living in the Gulf Stream year-round. Here it is, clip 8.
22: Again, I don't live at the Hotel Bel Air. I don't live in the Airstream. I don't live in the Santa Barbara. I don't have a house. They burned it down. That is why I got into this race, because of these people that will burn your house down and act like it's no problem. So this idea that anyone's like, oh, he's at a hotel. I'm at a hotel because these psychopaths are messaging me every day. They're going to kill me because Nithya Raman is calling me a fascist because I don't want people to have their kids next to drug addicts at the park or stepping in human poop when you get your matcha. I have common sense. That's not fascism.
12: And he's not wrong. Okay. Common sense is not fascism, despite what they might tell you on the left. Why? Because they're catering to low information voters who just want the moral superiority that they believe comes with being a liberal. But they believe that. They do believe they are morally superior to you or I. Because they call you a fascist, they think it automatically makes them the bad guy. But let's think about what the two parties have done. Was it the right-wing fascists who mandated a vaccine that didn't work or you would lose your job? Nah, that was the liberals. Do you remember that? Was it the right-wing fascists who fined you if you didn't buy the expensive Obamacare that you might not have been able to afford? No, that was the liberals, not the fascists. Okay, and it's the same thing now, where they're trying to stack the Supreme Court because they don't like the way it's ruled lately, so they want to automatically install judges that only support them, by definition, government fascism. Bunch of clowns.
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13: Fox News, I'm Tom Graham. President Trump and Chinese leader Xi Jinping set to hold a second round of talks while in Beijing. The two leaders have been discussing trade, Taiwan, and Iran. Fox's Peter Ducey.
14: They have a lot of loose ends that they need to tie up. President Trump says that Xi has offered to help
30: end the Iran war any way that he can.
13: Details about how Beijing would help end the war are unclear. A top member of the Trump administration traveling to Cuba today, Fox's Carmen Roberts.
1: The CIA says Director John Ratcliffe met with Cuban officials, including Fidel Castro's grandnephew, Raul Rodriguez Castro, to deliver President Trump's message that the U.S. is prepared to seriously engage on economic and security issues, but only if Cuba makes fundamental changes.
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31: Heading into tonight, we'll see a clear sky, low of 44 degrees overnight. On Friday, mostly cloudy with a slight chance of showers, high temperature of 69 degrees. Saturday, partly cloudy, scattered thunderstorms are possible, high of 80. Into Sunday, it's a mostly dry day, more sunshine, high of 84 degrees. Monday, partly cloudy, high of 87. Into Tuesday, another chance of scattered thunderstorms with a high of 82. I'm Chief Meteorologist Austin Chaney for Dayton Severe Weather Station, 1290 and 95.7 WHI.

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9: Taking a look at 35, 75, 675, and 70 and all other roadways throughout the Miami Valley this evening, and it's all looking good. We've got no slowdowns and no accidents. I'm Oliver Nitz, WHIO Triple Team Traffic.
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0: Depend on it.

is Fox Across America with Jimmy Failla. Ryan Reese on the show today. Jenny Failla on the show today. It's going to be a light one. We have some adulting to do between now and then, but the point is, no one in the news really deserves a hell of a whole lot of respect, so we're just going to make fun of everything. Just the kind of show it's going to be. I understand there's great consequence being addressed over in China right now. We will give you an update on the president's sit-down with Xi Jinping later in the show. We'll get you an excerpt of tonight's interview between the president and Sean Hannity. But right now, I wanted to talk more about the human points we make day in and day out on this show, because that is the whole hook of Fox Across America.

0: I am a dad, a bit of a so-so husband, a radio host, a TV host. Guy spends a lot of time on the road doing comedy because I like people. I like being around people. And my only real superpower in politics is I don't make political points. I make human points. Things going on in this country that have to do with your safety, that have to do with your finances, are not restricted to one political party. You can attribute them to ideology, but fundamentals are fundamentally blind when it comes to ideology. Like, look at it as business. You tell me you're a liberal, you tell me you're a Republican, okay? But you need to take in more money than you spend to stay in business. That's it. I don't care what your approach to how you get that money is, okay? The reality is going to be the same no matter who you vote for. At the end of the month, if you vote a Democrat, you're not going to get a free pass on your bills, just the same as if you voted Republican, it's not going to go the other way. And I bring that up because of this fraud story. So we've harped a lot on California fraud the way we harped a lot on Minneapolis fraud, but just so you're listening and you understand, this is not limited to just those states. J.D. Vance, and they've started this fraud committee, has sent notice to all 50 states. Turn over the rolls of Medicare recipients and other government spending because we want to cross-check them to make sure, A, they're alive, and B, that the money is actually going towards the actual cause. One of the announcements this week that came out of the president's cabinet that you might not have heard was Treasury Secretary Scott Bessent saying from now on, nobody receiving welfare or any type of government stipend is allowed to wire it out of the country. Meaning, up until about 3 days ago, you could be getting a government handout and shipping it to somebody in another country.
1: That is totally absurd.
0: Because it just meant you were robbing us. You were using your presence in this country to take advantage of our generosity and ship money somewhere else. Okay, they stopped that this week. And when they stopped that, it wasn't Republican tax dollars that remained in the country. It wasn't Democrat. It was everyone's. It's the same thing with California. Okay, they just announced after going through Minneapolis and going through California that they're headed up to Maine next. Okay, that's where they're going next. So this is not something that's personal to California, despite what they might tell you in defense of this. Okay, I want to play you a clip really quick so you understand. Because we are the greatest source of good the world has ever known. They say we're a systemically racist hellhole, but every minority known to man is killing themselves to move into our country.
2: Democrats just call everyone racist so they go along with their stupid ideas.
0: Totally. Or they're calling you racist to get you off the scent of whatever fraud or corruption you might want to investigate. Okay, when you hear that there are 800 fake hospices in California, the ethnicity of who's running them is irrelevant to anybody who wants to live in a free and fair society. You just want to tamp out the fraud. But the Democrat reaction is, oh, why? Because they're Somali? No, not even kind of, not even a little. We're the most diverse society in the history of the world. We're the most tolerant and inclusive society in the history of the world. We don't care. Okay, it's not about skin color. It's about the color of money. So I'm going to give you this really quick because I this whole thing for me is so fascinating. Because when this fraud investigation started out in California, if you remember, Gavin Newsom famously said this was all a hit job and the fraud was under control.
3: He is so full of shit, this guy.
0: But here is Newsom back then, clip 23.
4: With Dr. Oz. You're living in Oz. Hospice, we've been after that for years and years before Oz was even on the scene. This is purely political. This is not about fraud and abuse. This is about the polarization, politicalization, weaponization. Not just a grievance, but weaponization. Across the board of agencies and weaponization, the likes of which we've never seen from an administration.
0: Oh, God.
5: You ought to be ashamed of yourself.
0: So you understand, it's purely political. It's not about fraud, except there's only one small problem. Yesterday, in his state, you know the state that he said had fraud under control? They've just froze $1.8 billion worth of Medicare payments because of fraud.
6: Wow!
0: Here's J.D. Vance telling you the news, clip 17.
7: First, we're announcing that the federal government is deferring $1.3 billion in Medicaid reimbursements from the state of California. And the simple reason is because the state of California has not taken fraud very seriously. And because of that, we see a lot of the consequences that I just referenced. And again, let me highlight the fact that this really is two separate victims. So there are California taxpayers and American taxpayers who are being defrauded because California isn't taking its program seriously.
0: Did you hear that? Okay, it's being frozen because California isn't taking the program seriously. Do you remember when Gavin Newsom said, we got fraud under control. This is purely political. Okay, well, here's Dr. Oz telling you that they've kicked 800 fraudulent healthcare providers off the Medicare system, and not one of them called in to complain. I think 20 did actually, but 20 out of 800, if you wanted to get into a percentage argument, 20 people out of 800 facilities that were just shut down complained. What does that tell you about the other ones? It tells you that they were all completely and totally fake.
8: Correct the mundo.
0: And they're just trying to cut and run. One of the most interesting things, if you're listening on KKFT and KSVL, you know about this. Out in Nevada, they are starting to get an influx of hospices in state. The number of in-state hospices have surged. Why? Because they are policing the hospice fraud in California. So a lot of people are looking around their fake hospice going,
9: that can't be good.
0: And they're packing up the U-Haul and they're moving across straight lines to Nevada. And they're just trying to stay one step ahead of the investigators. Here's J.D. Vance talking about it with Dr. Oz, clip 19.
7: So Dr. Oz, I want to make sure I understand this well. So you're saying that we kicked off 800 fraudulent healthcare providers off of the Medicare system and not a single one of them called the government and said, hey, you made a mistake.
10: We've had a handful of calls. We're not sure they're legitimate yet, but it's less than 20 out of 800 and we're auditing them.
7: Unbelievable. So at least 780 are not even trying to claim that they're not fraudulent. And again, those are businesses that we were giving hundreds of millions, in some cases billions of dollars to, not to provide services, but to make a fraudster rich. It's just completely insane.
8: What in the wide, wide world of sports is going on here?
0: I'm not making this up. So you understand. Give it a Google. Give it a grok, whatever you're looking, whatever you're searching on. The fastest growing job sector in a lot of liberal states is home health aid to your own relatives. Meaning people have been told by these NGOs that if you come to America and claim asylum, you can then apply for work as a home health aide by claiming the other people who migrated here with you need some type of disability assistance. And because there are so many of these applications, and so much of this is funded by liberal NGOs who want the illegal immigrants, because if they get counted in the census, they get more NGO money, they get more congressional money, they get more congressional seats in Congress. There's no oversight. It's like the fastest growing job sector out there. As you come to America illegally, you plead asylum. Okay, then you go, actually, I also need to apply for this home health endowment because I've got five disabled people with me. And those five people leave the house, go do whatever they want all day. None of it matters. Nobody's checking. You're just pocketing the money. Me and Dave Landau laughed about this yesterday because it's so cartoonishly absurd. But understand, there's an element to this that is criminal, and there's an element to this that is just so morally bankrupt. Okay, think about the food stamp thing. I played this for you earlier in the week. I'll play it for you again. There's 186,000 dead people getting food stamps. Now understand, they're not dead. That's not who's getting the food stamps. Someone is using the Social Security number of a dead person, and then they're having the food stamp benefit sent to them. That's the end around. And the tell is when they take these people off the rolls, nobody calls up to contest it. Why? Because that would be tying them to the fraud. When they see the thing discontinued, they just go, oh, we had a good run. Maybe we can go find another dead guy's Social Security number. It's the same thing going on with the hospices. They shut down 800 Medicare facilities. So far, 20 people have called. Now, let's be honest. If there are 800 people listening to this radio show right now, which would be a lot based on the quality of this hour so far, but if there were 800 people listening between the 200 stations carrying us, okay, and 800 of us got wrongfully kicked off of the payroll at our job, we're picking up the phone immediately.
11: When you're right, you're right, and you're right.
0: If you were erroneously kicked off the payroll and it is your legitimate upstanding livelihood that's now being erroneously denied payment, the first thing you're doing is picking up the damn phone.
12: Oh, you're right. And when you're right, you're right. And you're always right.
0: But in this case, nobody picked up the phone. Why? Because if they pick up the phone and they go, hey, I was getting all this hospice money and none of it's coming in now because the state cut me off, you know what happens next? They probably go to jail.
13: What can I tell you, kid? You're right. When you're right, you're right. You're right.
0: So they don't do it. Same with the food stamps. Here's J.D. Vance talking about food stamps, clip 21.
7: Well, I want to be clear, I don't actually think 186,000 dead Americans are receiving food stamps, because that would be impossible. I don't think that we have 186,000 ghosts walking into the grocery store and achieving benefits. I think that we have people who are claiming that they are getting food stamp benefits. They're using the identity of a dead person. So it's very much a living person. It's a living fraudster who's stealing the identity of a dead American. I just want to be very clear about that. But look, we know this is happening. We think that it's costing the American people hundreds of billions of dollars. By the way, another hidden cost of fraud is that it drives up the cost of goods for everybody. Because if you've got hundreds of billions of dollars chasing food that is going to dead Americans, living fraudsters, that's going to raise costs for everybody.
0: And that's what's happening. So when I harp on fraud, it's not because it's happening in California or Minneapolis. That's certainly the case. But they're talking about going to 50 other places. Here's J.D. Vance talking about that. Clip 18.
7: The leadership in New York are just not taking the fraud issue seriously. They're not using these anti-fraud control units to actually investigate and indict the fraud. So what are we going to do to fix that? Today, we are sending across 50 Medicaid programs. We are sending letters that will require them to show that they are effectively and aggressively prosecuting Medicaid fraud in their states. And if they do not, aggressively prosecute Medicaid fraud, we are going to turn off the money that goes to these anti-fraud units.
0: And this is the part where the Democrats just call them cruel and vindictive. Oh, the cruelty is the point. And that's what they say. Because they want you to be madder at the people prosecuting fraud than the people who are actually perpetuating it and pocketing your money. So I make this point because I don't care who you vote for. If you don't agree with me, like, you are an actual stupid person. Because when this money flies out the window, you know, the billions of dollars we're spending to address societal problems, the problems get worse, meaning the people who need the money don't get it, which means they have to raise our taxes so we can give more money to the people who aren't getting it in the first place, at which point that money gets stolen too, at which point they raise your taxes again. It's a hamster wheel of financial lunacy. And that's why I bring it up. You have to get back to a place where we have more empathy for the actual guy fighting crime than the guy committing it. That's where the compass got broken in the summer of 2020, when all the white guilt poured millions of dollars into Black Lives Matter and they ran out and bought mansions with your money. Okay, another BLM leader pled guilty this week to embezzling $3.5 million into her own bank account, buying another mansion. That's what BLM was, buy large mansions. There's no defense funds. There's no, like, legal scholarship fund. No, nothing, Black Lives Matter. They just spent your money, okay? Because they told white people they were systemically racist and a lot of dumb liberals engaged in performative allyship. No, I like the black community. That's why I'm going to take away their cops. And the black people are like, yeah, good luck with that. We don't want you to take away the cops. We just want you to Venmo us some money. And they did.
2: Pay up, suckers.
0: Okay, but where we stand right now when it comes to fraud is this is the highest form of common cause. Because it doesn't matter who you vote for. You should not like getting robbed. But that's exactly what they're doing right now, which is exactly why we should all support their effort to clean it up.
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28: Mostly clear, cool tonight, low of 44. I'm Chief Meteorologist Austin Chaney for WHIO.
0: Oh, man. You want to talk about just throwing money into a fire? Yesterday, we brought up the idea that Karen Bass, mayor of Los Angeles, wants to give free teeth to meth addicts. That's a real thing.
29: Are you stupid or something?
0: I played you the clip of Karen Bass, and she said, no, you don't understand. They can't get jobs because they don't have teeth. Guys, they're meth addicts. If you give them a full set of teeth, but they show up to a job interview, get in an argument with a parking meter, and then pee on the rug, they're probably not going to get hired. Nobody's going to be like, oh, that's management material. I mean, it is on my show. Okay, but here, this is the craziest thing in the world, because it was what I thought to be the dumbest idea ever. Let me play it for you just to refresh your memory. Clip 13.
30: How many people who are unhoused that you meet have no teeth at all? They don't have teeth. Why? Because meth rots your teeth. You can't succeed without teeth. So there needs to be comprehensive health care provided to people.
31: She's not real smart.
0: Okay, because understand, dude, if they have a meth addiction, giving them new teeth is only going to turn them into the old teeth because they're going to keep smoking meth. Like, and what world is that not the case? But let me take it a step further, because I thought that was the dumbest government expenditure I had heard this year, but
32: not even close.
0: Gavin Newsom, and this is real. Okay, I'm reading in the City Journal out there in LA. Gavin Newsom has spent $200 million $200 million
33: We're paying in cash.
0: I don't know if it was cash or credit, but $200 million to give iPads to prison inmates. So taxpayer dollars, so people in prison can scroll iPads all day. And it says, here's the article, under Gavin Newsom, California inmates are turning taxpayer-funded tablets into sex machines.
2: Oh, yes. I've read about that in the Bible.
0: Okay. Why are they doing that? Because they're spending all day cruising porn sites and, yes, in some instances, grooming young children. Several inmates have been arrested for grooming young children because they now have access to the outside world on their iPads. But getting past the moral depravity of it all, he spent $200 million on the program, which works out to an average of $2,000 an iPad. Except there's only one small problem. That same entry-level iPad could be bought in a store for $500.
5: Bingo, man, bingo.
0: So you understand there's $1,500 tacked onto every iPad. Why? Because it's being distributed through an NGO. And that NGO gets to draw a salary. You dig? So it's one quarter of the price. He spent $200 million on iPads, $50 million of which is buying iPads. The other $150 million is going to his people in the NGO.
6: He should be behind bars.
0: I don't know. He just watched porn all day with the other weirdos. But either way, dirtbag stuff. Oh, girl, Memorial Day right around the corner. 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
10: Working lunch. I'm Lee Silicera, Fox News. That's the next part of the talks between President Trump and China's President Xi Jinping. Yesterday's meeting focused on Iran, where President Trump said Xi offered help, and on trade, as President Trump wants Xi to open China to more U.S. businesses.
11: Something they probably won't resolve is the main thing, it turns out, President Xi wants out of this summit. He wanted to tell President Trump that the number one priority for U.S. and Chinese relations is that China can basically do whatever they want with Taiwan, and they do not want any interference from the United States government if they choose to make a military move.
10: Fox's Peter Ducey in Beijing. The Supreme Court will allow an abortion pill to be available by mail nationwide while a lawsuit plays out.
12: Two makers of mifepristone argued a recent federal appeals court ruling caused chaos and confusion for patients and pharmacies. That ruling determined an in-person visit to a doctor was necessary to receive the medication. The companies asked the Supreme Court to block the lower court's decision and allow patients to receive the pills by mail. Thursday, the high court granted the drug makers' emergency requests while the legal challenge plays out.
10: Fox's Kevin Uretsky. The original case was brought by the state of Louisiana, which argued the FDA regulation violated its sovereignty. Federal prosecutors have made an arrest in connection with the deaths of seven migrants found in a train box car on Sunday. Myra Huerta is charged with harboring illegal migrants. Laredo Mayor Victor Trevino says the victims from Honduras and Mexico likely died of heat stroke.
13: Based on preliminary medical reports, they did not pass away in our city.
1: but they were discovered here after hours of suffering.
10: Deputies believe the seventh victim may have fallen or been pushed out of the train car. 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
28: Heading into tonight, we'll see a clear sky, low of 44 degrees overnight. On Friday, mostly cloudy with a slight chance of showers, high temperature of 69 degrees. Saturday, partly cloudy, scattered thunderstorms are possible, high of 80. Into Sunday, it's a mostly dry day, more sunshine, high of 84 degrees. Monday, partly cloudy, high of 87. Into Tuesday, another chance of scattered thunderstorms with a high of 82. I'm Chief Meteorologist Austin Chaney for Dayton Severe Weather Station, 1290 and 95.7 WHIO.
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5: Well, Friday is almost here, and it's going to come even faster because the roadways throughout the Miami Valley are all clear. We've looked at every major highway, 35, 75, 675, and 70. No slowdowns and no accidents. I'm Oliver Nitz, WHIO Triple Team Traffic.
13: You've told us that the most important thing about WHIO is the weather. It's a big responsibility and our first priority. It's such a big deal to us that we've staffed a full team of local meteorologists featuring Chief Meteorologist Austin Chaney. Anytime severe weather happens, we'll stop whatever we're doing and go wall to wall. 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
6: There's a children's book called We're Going on a Bear Hunt. I used to read it to Lincoln back in the day. Something similar occurring in this hour of Fox Across America. We are going on a bull hunt. Okay, that's what we're hunting for in this hour is bull. And the forest is just stacked with it. Everybody's going to tag a 12-point buck in this hour. 888-788-9910 if you'd like to be a part of it. Ryan Reese is going to be here, fantastic comedian, the warm-up comic for Fox News Saturday Night with Jimmy Failla, the TV show I host every single weekend right here on the Fox News channel. But right now, I am on the radio with you, the American people, and I do mean all of you. This is not a conservative talk show. It is an American talk show. Freedom! 888-788-9910 is the phone number. And we say the same thing at the top and bottom of every hour. You are all welcome. Be a Republican, be a Democrat. We don't care. The only rule, this is the only rule.
7: We're not going to sit here and listen to you bad mouth the United States of America.
6: That's it. Don't embarrass yourself and be one of those people who insults our country, which is the greatest source of good the world has ever known. Okay, Democrats tell you we're systemically racist. Think about that. That's bananas. Democrats, the party of slavery, by the way. The party that opposed the civil rights movement till they realized it was inevitable that black people were going to have the right and the same liberty, civil liberties that we do. At which point they were like, what if we start getting these people to vote for us? And it's something they've done. And everything has gone downhill in the minority communities since then. Okay, I play a Charles Barkley clip all the time on this show. That's hilarious. Because it perfectly underscores that very problem. I don't want to get bogged down or sidetracked, okay, but you could hear it if you want to know what I mean by this.
20: The reason I think the Democratic Party and Mr. Biden, President Biden, is losing black votes is they only care about black people every 4 years.
6: Whoa, Charles Barkley saying Democrats only care about black people every 4 years.
22: I'm Kamala Harris, and I approve this message.
6: I don't doubt that she does, because she once famously bragged about locking up guys for smoking weed as the California Attorney General, only to run for office and brag about smoking weed while she listened to Tupac and Biggie Smalls in college. Except there's only one small problem. Kamala Harris graduated college 10 years before either one of those men entered a recording studio.
23: She is a fraud, a phony, a woman without a moral core, a regular two-faced, mealy-mouthed politician who swings with the wind.
6: Is she ever? And I'm not here to get you mad at Democrats, okay? I'm not anti-Democrat. I got a lot of liberal friends. I work in showbiz. I'm the only Republican I know when I'm in a comedy club in New York City. Literally the only Republican. And it's fine for me. I've been the away team my whole life. I drove a taxi for 10 years. I was the only white guy in the garage. Didn't bother me. It was funny. Guys were great. We all made fun of each other. Bonded over a lot of ethnic stereotypes. Told a lot of jokes you can't tell on TV or radio. But I bring this up because this perpetual race baiting that's going on right now over the redistricting and stacking Supreme Courts. Hakeem Jeffries said something yesterday. And if you know Hakeem Jeffries, he's the leader of the Democrat Party in the House. He is Barack Slobama. Okay, he has the Obama vibe, but he's stupid and he speaks a lot slower. There's no charisma. He looks like Obama at Disney's Hall of Presidents. Well, here he is trying to tell you that the ghost of the Confederacy has now taken over the Supreme Court.
25: That is so embarrassing.
6: Is it ever? Because if it was the ghost of the Confederacy, that would mean most of the Supreme Court is liberal now.
27: I think he's got a point.
6: They were Democrats. But anyway, here is Hakeem Jeffries, clip 29.
29: We're going to win back control of the House. And the big fight will be what happens in between 2026 and 2028. Because we know this unprecedented assault on black political representation, the likes of which we have not seen since the Jim Crow era, the ghost of the Confederacy has afflicted the United States Supreme Court majority and is invading and haunting the nation right now. And we take that seriously. And we know it's going to continue, which is why Democrats are committed to launching a decisive an overwhelming response in advance of the 2028 election.
0: Thank you for the education, gentlemen. We've just received a PhD in stupidity.
6: Okay, so they got a memo that says people are laughing at them for saying this is Jim Crow.
1: This is Jim Crow on steroids, what they're doing in Georgia and 40 other states.
6: And they got a memo that it's backfiring because black people are laughing in their face. Guys, Democrats say voter ID is Jim Crow. Do you know who supports voter ID? 80% of black people.
4: So I guess we have some issues.
6: Hard to keep yelling Jim Crow if 80% of black people support it, because here's a newsflash. If you know anything about Jim Crow, 0% of black people supported it. Literally zero. Here's Wesley Hunt talking about that really quickly. Clip 30.
5: I'm seeing a lot of talk from my colleagues on the left, too, as we shift toward this reinvigorated talk about Jim Crow and the past of this country. And as someone who is a direct descendant of a slave, as someone whose great-great-grandfather was born on a plantation, I can assure you, slavery is over. Jim Crow is dead. When I go anywhere, I don't see any white-only signs. I don't. I promise you. I am a black man that represents a white majority district in Texas. The great-great-grandson of a man born on a plantation stands before you today as a proud conservative Republican from Texas.
6: So that's Wesley Hunt telling every one of these race pimps to get their head out of their Now understand. No Democrat believes we're living in Jim Crow, where we're violently assaulting people to stop them from voting, burning down their houses, charging them poll taxes, literacy clauses, grandfather clauses. They don't believe that. They just think there's enough gullible people out there that they can sell into truly thinking that America in 2026 is the same as America in 1826.
8: Winners are not allowed to allow losers to rewrite history.
6: Tell them. But understand, I'm going to give you another one. It's Ro Khanna on the House floor. And he's a Democrat who I don't think there's another person in politics I've lost more respect for in my time of doing the show. Because Ro Khanna was like a problem solvers caucus type of guy who would come on Fox and give you a good faith take from the liberal side of the aisle. And it was always a measured take. He wasn't calling anyone Hitler or a white supremacist. He certainly wasn't doing the rage bait Jim Crow thing that he's doing now. But the point is, Ro Khanna is now a guy who comes on TV every night to call the Republicans fascists and says, that's why when we get back into power, we've got to stack the Supreme Court to make sure it agrees with us. Every single time, except there's only one small problem. That is the definition of fascism. Government-controlled courts that are rigged to rule in one direction, by definition, actual fascism. But here he is talking about it, clip 31.
10: Not since 1877, when Rutherford Hayes ended Reconstruction, have we seen as fast a rollback of political rights for black Americans. The moral light has been extinguished from the Supreme Court. That is why we need term limits for Supreme Court justices. 18 years and you're out. That is why we need to expand the court from 9 justices to 13 justices, like we have 13 circuits. The next time the Democrats have power, we need to actually take action, not just appoint commissions.
11: That was embarrassing.
6: Hey, hold on a second. I've got an idea. If you want to expand the court to 13 justices, why don't we do it now?
12: I think he's got a point.
6: Yeah, the point is he's full of Okay, he's not offering to expand the court because 13 would be parallel with the number of circuits that are out there. He's offering to expand the court when they're in power because he wants to appoint the judges and make sure they lean to the left.
27: You are correct, sir.
6: What a loser. And he's flat out telling you that the Republicans are fascists. But they're admitting this court, if the court doesn't rule in our favor, it does not have the right to exist. That doesn't sound like an impartial judiciary, an independent branch of government. That sounds like Democrat activism. That sounds like they want the court to do what the media does. Great. So people can take the Supreme Court less seriously than they take the media? That's not sustainable for a country. But that's who they are. It's all fake race-baiting demagoguery. I played you this stupid View clip the other day. Okay, Joy Behar and Sonny Hostin both talking about how these Trump baby accounts, the savings accounts, they're only for white kids. This is Joy Behar with a straight face, clip 36.
3: What gets me is this sort of this lie that they care about children. They seem to care about white children. But like when they say more Trump babies, what does that mean? Okay, I'm just asking the question.
12: Mm-hmm.
3: And I would like to just remind people that this administration dismantled USAID, which helps children around the world. They cut $13 billion in foreign aid, resulting in an estimated 500,000 children dying.
6: She's literally reading off a card.
3: And 4.5 million children under five could die by 2030 due to largely preventable diseases like pneumonia, diarrhea, HIV, malaria, and tuberculosis. So don't tell me you care about children. You only care about these children. That you call Trump children.
12: But it is accessible to any American.
6: Oh, God.
25: The View is awful.
6: Did you hear Alyssa Farah Griffin at the end? Because Joy goes, they only care about white children. And Alyssa Griffin goes, but it is accessible to any American who has a baby. Any American who has a baby, which means any American who has a baby. Spanish, Latino, Muslim, Indian, whatever you happen to be. Asian, any other dialect of Asian. Doesn't matter. Okay, whatever you happen to be, America is a cultural melting pot for that reason. We are, by definition, the most inclusive society in the history of the world. We have done more to get past the stigma of institutionalized slavery than anybody else. We fought a civil war. 100% of the country fought in a war over slaves that 1% of the country owned. Think about that. You know, whenever they try to tell you, which, again, I cannot co-sign slavery. Don't think it was good. Needed to go away. Glad it did. But the point is, 1% of Americans own slaves. That's 1% too many. But this idea that we went and fought a civil war where 500,000 people died, then we fought a civil rights movement where pretty much every Democrat opposed it, and now we've gotten to this place where we've had a black president, not once, but twice, and the guy wasn't even any good at the job.
13: I don't see you doing any better in the booty department.
6: Yet they're still out here telling you that this is all being done in the name of racism. Why? Because it's easier to attack someone for being pretend racist than it is to push your real policies. What do you do if you're a Democrat? Honestly, if you're trying to sell this right now. Stats that came out yesterday about the kids reading a 1 year below grade level. We're now in an America where more than 50% of the kids are reading below grade level by more than 1 year. So if you're a junior in high school, you're reading below a sophomore. Okay, if you're a fifth grader, you're reading below a fourth grader.
14: I love the poorly educated.
6: Well, that's all the end result of liberal policies that deny parents in failing inner city schools school choice, the right to take their education dollar and go to a school where they don't have teachers protected by tenure who have no interest in educating anybody. There's so many good teachers out there, phenomenal teachers. Most of them are. But the teachers union is now an activist wing of the Democratic Party that is essentially designed to protect dirtbags and liberal ideology. And the good teachers get a bad name because of all the activism that you see out there. But what else do you push if you're a Democrat? Oh, what about the time we opposed the police and wanted to take them out of the community? Wasn't that great, you guys? Or how about when we spiked inflation to a 40-year high? Hey, we did spend $24 billion on homelessness in California just to watch it double. Think of all the fine work we did in New York, where the number one source of homelessness is veterans who fought for this country, yet we're spending over $100 billion to house illegal immigrants. So the people who broke the law to get into this country, they've got a free place to live, plenty of food and Medicare. But the people who actually fought on battlefields are still fighting it out in the sidewalks in New York City. That's the world liberals have created. I'm not saying it's getting mad. It's a human point. Okay, I don't make political points. I make human points. That's why I'm right about just about everything, because you throw me a story and I go, well, what's the human point? And then you don't have to worry. It might not jibe with what the Republicans are saying. You know, you might get a hate tweet from a couple of Republicans. You know, we're on a big TV channel here. We're always one opinion away from a tweet from the White House. So far, he's tweeted good things. He might send a bad one someday. When someone said to me, hey, Jimmy, the president just tweeted about your show. That was my first question. Was it good or bad? Because I make fun of the president a lot in my show and my monologue every week, because he makes so much news. You got to make fun of it if you're a comedian. Doesn't mean you have to tell people how to vote. Doesn't mean he's a bad guy or any of the things the liberals are pretending him to be. But if you have a failing school, if you have a high crime rate, if you have poor economic opportunity, the chances of you doing all three of those things increases fourfold if you live in a liberal city.
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1: Mostly cloudy with a slight chance of showers on Friday. I'm Chief Meteorologist Austin Chaney for WHIO.
6: Oh, girl, it is Fox Across America with Jimmy Fallon. Legal reeling, everyone should be able to applaud. Do you remember that moon bat, E. Jean Carroll? Absolute nutbag. She was the one who sued Donald Trump in civil court on grounds that he sexually assaulted her.
3: Wrong.
6: Okay, well, a New York jury, civil jury, initially awarded her $83 million.
4: That is financial lunacy.
6: And never once considered that this woman had claimed to have been sexually assaulted by her babysitter's boyfriend, her dentist, her camp counselor, a college date, her boss, CBS chief executive Leslie Moonves, and Donald Trump on 15 different occasions, meaning she was making this stuff up out of thin air. And a New York civil jury awarded her $83 million, but that has now been postponed, and it doesn't sound like she's getting a dime. Hilarious. But that is, she is the reason this bogus ruling by a New York jury, so liberal they wanted to defund the cop and the village people. She's the reason liberals go on TV and refer to Trump as a rapist. They go, oh, he's a convicted rapist. He wasn't charged criminally with rape. This was a civil verdict issued by a jury pool that hated him. There was no evidence. She can't give you a date. She can't tell you where it happened. She can only tell you, Donald Trump is bad, give me money. And at one point they did. And she went on TV and blabbed about how she was going to go shopping with Rachel Maddow. And at one point, Anderson Cooper had to cut to commercial early because she was telling him with a straight face that she thought rape was sexy. Like, that's a real thing. I have the clips. I'm going to play them for you. This woman was an absolute moonbat. Listen to clip 30.
4: You don't feel like a victim.
5: I was not thrown on the ground and ravished. Which, the word rape carries so many sexual connotation. This was not sexual. It hurt.
4: But I think most people think of rape as a violent assault. It is not.
5: I think most people think of rape as being sexy. Mm.
4: Let's take a short break.
5: Think of the fantasies. Mm.
7: What? Have you ever had a checkup?
6: E. Jean Carroll telling CNN of all places. And Anderson Cooper goes to break. He goes, we can't have this woman on live TV. She's an actual moonbat. And she made up the whole thing against Trump. And she thought she was getting $83 million. Didn't quite work out that way. We're going to discuss it with Ryan Reese, comedian. Let's have some fun. The world's on fire. Let's get nuts.
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11: Fox News, I'm Tom Rigotti. President Trump has been talking trade with China's leader. Fox's Peter Doocy is in Beijing.
20: There's about a dozen American CEOs here, and only one of them that we know of has secured a deal. That is the Boeing CEO, who is part of the American delegation, who President Trump says is going to walk away from here with a deal with the Chinese government to buy 200 jumbo jets.
11: The U.S. government cleared 10 Chinese companies to buy NVIDIA's H200 artificial intelligence chips. Democrats are accusing Republicans of pushing out black voters in their latest redistricting push. Here's Fox's Chad Pergram.
3: New South Carolina maps could mean former House Majority Whip Jim Clyburn can't win. Still, Democrats believe they can seize the House despite a shrinking map. Democrats are banking on Republicans overplaying their redistricting hand.
11: The Supreme Court declared racial gerrymandering unconstitutional last month. 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
1: Friday turns out to be mostly cloudy. There will be a slight chance of showers as well, high of 69. Saturday, scattered thunderstorms possible, high of 80 degrees. Sunday, mostly sunny. We warm up to 84. Monday, mostly sunny with a high of 87. Thunderstorms return on Tuesday, still warm at 82 degrees. I'm Chief Meteorologist Austin Chaney for Dayton's Severe Weather Station, 1290 and 95.7 WHIO.
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12: Well, Friday is almost here, and it's going to come even faster because the roadways throughout the Miami Valley are all clear. We've looked at every major highway, 35, 75, 675, and 70. No slowdowns and no accidents. I'm Oliver Nitz, WHIO Triple Team Traffic.
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0: Depend on it.

0: Yeah. Plus America with Jimmy Failla. We are airing it out. If you're watching it on Fox Nation, Ryan Reese is in the studio.
1: Hey now.
0: It looks like, it reminds me of the Colin Quinn bit. Colin Quinn does the bit where he goes, yeah, then you got that one friend who likes to reenact the argument on you in public as if he's yelling at you. You know, like, I don't care what you say. You did not touch a nine-year-old boy like that, you pervert. You know, he's like, yeah, it's not me he's talking to. You know, that whole thing. We look like we're doing that right now.
1: Colin's the best.
0: Shout out to Colin Quinn. I would love to get him on Fox News Saturday night, but I don't know that he's a big Fox guy. But that's, you know, not going to hold it against him. I know how comedy works. Comedy is, you know.
1: We play where they pay. That's how that works.
0: Netflix just had a big festival called Netflix is a Joke, right? A lot of comedy luminaries there. But the hosts of the two biggest comedy shows on TV were not there. They were not invited.
1: That was it.
0: I don't know that Greg considers himself a comedian because he's like more of like a monologist and an analyst, you know, than a comic per se. But his show is successful.
1: Yeah, that would have been an interesting choice.
0: I mean, certainly has higher ratings than anybody else at the festival. Could you give him that? Yeah.
1: Yeah, that would have been a something to watch.
0: I mean, me, you don't invite because there's an open bar. I get it. It's a problem. You got to play some defense. We don't need Jimmy shirtless in all these group photos. We've already got that other Bert Kreischer guy. But it's good to see you, Ryan. And I was bringing up comedy and the state of the industry because remember the woman who sued Trump, E. Jean Carroll? She's a bit of a moon bat. I don't. That's the funniest thing you've ever said because you.

0: The woman that sued Trump. I'm like, what? Which one?
1: You
0: that's,
1: literally,
0: you, what?
1: Under your breath, he just looked at me and goes, which one?
0: Yeah, I was like, I don't want, huh?
1: So there was a woman he was ordered to pay an $83 million verdict to in a civil case because she claimed he sexually assaulted her. Now, she didn't know what year it was or where. And she was on record formally as filing charges. This is fascinating, okay? Because she has filed over 90 sexual assault allegations in her life. So this chick just has really bad luck.
0: Yeah, she just filed one against me.
1: That I get. Okay, fair. But the point is, either she just has really bad luck or she is a serial fabulist, as the kids say.
0: Good business.
1: Formal charges against her babysitter's boyfriend, her dentist, her camp counselor, a college date, her boss, CBS chief executive Les Moonves, and Trump on multiple occasions, all of them. Okay, so she's a bit of a moonbat. She was on at the time they filed this suit against Trump with Anderson Cooper. He set a world record for going to commercial break. Tell me if you can figure out why. I'm going to play you a clip that's about 25 seconds long. Tell me if you figure out why old Anderson decided to pull the ripcord. This is clip 32.
2: You don't feel like a victim.
3: I was not thrown on the ground and ravished, which the word rape carries so many sexual connotations. This was not sexual. It just hurt.
2: But I think most people think of rape as it is a violent assault. It is not.
3: I think most people think of rape as being sexy. Mm.
0: Whoa! Hey now!
3: Think of the fantasies.
1: Did you hear that? Let's take a short break. Wow! We're not trying to belittle the trauma of anybody who's experienced actual rape. Understand that. But this chick was crazy. She went on TV and Anderson Cooper had to go to break. He's like, I can't let her talk on the air. She's out of her mind.
0: I mean, we have to agree on meanings of words, right?
1: Yeah. But hold on, we're not done. Okay, so in the process of, you know, them issuing this verdict, civil case, not a criminal case. He was not charged criminally with rape. Because there was no evidence, there was no date, there was no location, there was no corroborating witness. There was just a crazy woman who hated Trump in New York City, where the actual attorney general ran for office on putting Trump in jail.
0: Letitia James.
1: Yes. Yeah. So as you'd imagine, they sat a jury pool that was pretty anti-Trump. So she gets awarded $83 million. Here she is on the Rachel Maddow show that night, clip 33.
3: I had such great ideas for all the good I'm going to do with this money. First thing, Rachel, you and I are going to go shopping. We're going to get completely new wardrobes, new shoes, motorcycle for Crowley, new fishing rod for Robbie. Rachel, what do you want? Penthouse? It's yours, nothing. Rachel. Penthouse and France? You want France? You want to go fishing in France? No? Oh. All right. Okay.
1: Now, listening to that, right? These are not, again, women who have any concern whatsoever with the gravity of rape or what that would constitute. This woman, so far as the people on MSNBC know, is there because she just won a civil award because she was raped. And they're all laughing their asses off.
0: Oh, it sounds like me when I win $5 on a scratch-off lottery ticket. I'm like, look at this, we hit. Jimmy, we're going. You're getting a drink.
1: But at least you get the $5. At least this woman didn't get her money because they just ruled. They issued an injunction saying she can't be paid right now while this is under appeal. And it's going to get thrown out because there was no corroborating anything. This was absurd like the other Trump trial. But the point is, this woman, and certainly Rachel Maddow, I'm not telling you they don't care about sexual assault, but how could you tell me that's not cartooning it right there? You know what I mean? The same thing with the Anderson Cooper thing. So I just love that people like this are kind of getting a comeuppance right now in society because they're the problem, okay? I don't do an activist show. I certainly don't do an activist TV show. I'm just here to kind of goof off. But the reason we succeed as comics is because the setup has to be true for the punchline to work. You know what I mean? Comics are good at diagnosing truth. You know, if a 700-pound man walks on stage and goes, oh, it's good to be here. I was just in the Kentucky Derby as a jockey. No one believes that. They might laugh because of the absurdity, but that's the point. You either have to have a setup that's so absurd because of your physical appearance, or the audience has to believe you're bargaining with them in good faith. Do you follow that?
0: Well,
1: so
0: yeah,
1: far?
0: We're also there to have fun and make people have fun. We're not victims of a bad crime.
1: No.
0: We're here to be silly.
1: No, we're victims of a bad childhood. I'm kidding. Mine was fine. Shout out to my parents. They did a great job. Actually, a great job. But I bring this up because it's back to this whole the politics are more important than the people thing. Okay? So they're laughing off what, according to this jury, is a rape and going, let's go shopping. What do you want? Why? Because having something bad happen to Trump in the news cycle was more important to them than the gravity of what they were supposedly speaking to, which was a rape verdict. But stick with me, Ryan. This is important. Spencer Pratt, running for mayor out in L.A. Did you see the TMZ hit piece by chance?
0: No, but I do know Spencer and his wife.
1: Yeah, right? Heidi.
0: Yeah.
1: Ryan's, you know, pretty dug into showbiz, man.
0: Uh-huh.
1: He's worked warm-up, too, on a lot of high-profile showbiz shows.
0: I've hung out by the finest craft services.
1: It rhymes with Kris Jenner. I'm not going to name names. Slim Kardashian. We're not going to name names. But Ryan spent some time around the folks, the people of Calabasas, the people of the Pacific Palisades. He knows these folk. So anyway, Spencer, a little bit of a variety, you know, reality TV provocateur in the early goings.
0: Sure, yeah, yeah.
1: Bit of a cultural cartoon character to people who've kept up with him. He got into politics because 7,000 homes were burnt down in the wildfires. He resides in a county that pays the highest taxes in America. Okay. And he was told by that county when his house caught fire that despite paying the highest taxes in America, they didn't have the resources to fight the fire. There's no water in the hydrant. There's no water in the reservoir. But, you know, if an inmate wants a new set of boobs and it's a guy, you know, the taxpayers can spend money on that. If an inmate would want a gender reassignment, we have money for that.
0: Oh, yeah.
1: Okay, we just don't have a fire department or water in the hydrants. Now, as you'd imagine, a guy like Spencer is a little put off by the fact that there's no water to fight the fire.
0: It is interesting how their thoughts change once their house burns down.
1: Of course. Of course. Everybody, they always say that. You know, everybody's a liberal till they get mugged. You know what I mean? And then they look at it the other way. So in any event, Spencer Pratt has been filming these AI commercials and these real commercials talking about the state of affairs in L.A. Okay, one of which involves him showing his burnt out lot where his Gulfstream trailer is.
0: Yeah.
1: He goes, this is where I live now. It's my home burnt to the ground. Okay, pretty powerful stuff. So TMZ yesterday thinks they've got this bombshell game changer because they find out he also stays occasionally at the Beverly Hills Hilton. Okay, and they go, oh, so much for this guy. Am I right, you guys? I guess we got to elect the lady who let your house burn down now, right? And they do that whole thing, the gotcha thing. And they're kind of getting dragged. They put a poll online about, you know, does this change everything about Spencer Pratt? Yes, he's a fraud, or no, his house burnt down. 93% of the people said, no, his house burnt down. Meaning the average person is madder at the people who let L.A. burn than the guy who's using multiple temporary addresses.
0: Well, at the same time, all he's really got to say is like, hey, I was in the country. I was in the county when this fire happened. I was here.
1: So here he is. He sees TMZ post this hit piece of like, we'll get him now. And here he is. He calls into TMZ. This is fantastic. Okay, clip 7.
4: The campaign ad certainly made it seem that you were living in that trailer. It was a high point of the commercial, but you're at the Hotel Bel Air. So kind of undo that for us.
5: No, to be clear, that is where, excuse me, that is where I live. That's where Karen Bass, Mayor Bass, burned down my house. That is where I will live until I have a new house. The Airstream is a temporary facility. A hotel is a temporary facility. Where my kids are in Santa Barbara right now is a temporary housing. This is where I live as this is where they burned my house down. So this semantics or the nuance of this is the consequences of their failed leadership.
1: Good for him, right?
0: Yeah, is it? She still got a house. I don't.
1: Yes, that's the point he's making. Mm-hmm. And when the LA wildfires hit, even though she was briefed in the weeks leading up that high winds made this a particularly, you know, adverse part of the year, she was at a swim up bar in Ghana.
0: Yeah, Ghana. Ghana. Ghana.
1: She was going, Ghana. Goodbye. She was in Ghana.
0: Well, look, there's a lot of LA business in Ghana. And there's trade stuff.
1: So let me give you the rest of this. Clip 8.
5: Again, I don't live at the Hotel Bel Air. I don't live in the Airstream. I don't live in the Santa Barbara. I don't have a house. They burned it down. That is why I got into this race, because of these people that will burn your house down and act like it's no problem. So this idea that anyone's like, oh, he's at a hotel. I'm at a hotel because these psychopaths are messaging me every day. They're going to kill me because Nithya Raman is calling me a fascist because I don't want people to have their kids next to drug addicts at the park or stepping in human poop when you get your matcha. I have common sense. That's not fascism.
1: Good for him, right?
0: I mean, yeah, but I mean, you know, some guys pay a lot of money to step in human poop.
1: Ryan, don't ever buy a used laptop off this guy. Talking to Ryan Reese. No, back to them putting the politics ahead of the people. So TMZ is like, oh, we got to take out this Pratt guy because we need people to vote liberal. But voting liberal means LA just spent $24 billion in the last 4 years on the homeless population, and it doubled. 7,000 homes are missing. They didn't have water in the fire hydrants. The idea that you should make your voting decision based on whether he lives in a trailer or lives in the Bel Air Hotel when the reality is he's in either of those locations because his home doesn't exist anymore because of liberal malfeasance. Do you get where, like, the media is damaging itself on such a profound level? And they always say it's, oh, Trump attacks the media. It's like, no, it's like it's what you're choosing to report.
0: Yeah, I mean, they're looking for that gotcha moment, but they don't want to look at themselves.
1: TMZ is also just bad at politics because they're new to it. You know what I mean? Like, they're used to following Kim Kardashian out of Pilates and being like, Kim gets a smoothie. Look at that. Lamar Odom's at the Bunny Ranch. And that's what they're good at doing. So the problem is sometimes in politics, they don't get that the gotcha is a cell phone because they're trying to do a gotcha on Spencer because he's not living where they said he would. But what they don't realize is the larger conversation is why isn't his house there? So they wind up cell phoning their party. Can I give you the best example of this?
0: Please.
1: Here is the anti-Spencer Pratt ad they're running all over Los Angeles TV. There's no way to listen to this and not think he's the good guy. Okay, but in their eyes, the things they're about to play for you, these are bad things, okay?
0: Okay.
1: He wants to get rid of junkies and put more cops on the streets. And they're like, we can't have a man like that. And for real, listen to this, clip 16.
6: Republican Spencer Pratt is the last thing Los Angeles needs for mayor. Pratt opposes using taxpayer money to build brand new houses for our unhoused neighbors, saying it's time for the homeless to get help or get out. Pratt thinks L.A. needs thousands more police officers rather than more social workers. And Republican Spencer Pratt thinks public employee unions should have less power, not more. L.A. is on the right track and needs to stay the course. Vote no on Republican Spencer Pratt.
1: Unhoused neighbors might be the greatest explanation for man spanking the monkey on a bus stop I've ever heard.
0: But I mean, how are they arguing they're on the right track? They're losing population. They're spending way too much money. All these homes burnt down. How's that the right track?
1: They don't even have a track on that train to nowhere.
0: God, the train.
1: They don't have a track. The high-speed rail has built 0 miles of track. We're up to $231 billion. We don't have a mile of track. There's no track. But that's the point. The average person hears Spencer Pratt doesn't want to give more money to junkies.
0: Don't you love the voice?
1: Yeah.
0: Spencer Pratt wants your children to be safe at night.
1: What kind of an animal?
0: Spencer Pratt believes you should keep your money.
1: Our unhoused neighbors. That is the... He's not a wizard peeing on a mattress and chasing you with a screwdriver. He's an unhoused neighbor.
0: I was going to say, Spencer technically is an unhoused neighbor.
1: He's the unhoused neighbor.
0: He's the one you want to help.
1: Killing me. You might see some of this on Fox News Saturday night. You'll definitely see Ryan Reese in the next break. Don't go anywhere.
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17: 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In fact, I saw a report recently of metro areas where rents have fallen back to where they were 5 years ago. Now, that's an exception, but the rule is rents are soft in so many places around the U.S., except New England. 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
22: Mostly cloudy with a slight chance of showers on Friday. I'm Chief Meteorologist Austin Chaney for WHIO.
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23: And Ryan Reese.
24: Hey, hey. Ryan Reese thinks you should eat 3 meals a day.
23: Spencer Pratt doesn't think winos should fondle themselves in front of your child's elementary school. I'm like, what kind of an ad is that? It's bananas. Talking to Ryan, comics have become the voice of reason. It's a bad sign. It is, though. It just is, okay? We were never supposed to be taken seriously.
24: No.
23: And that was a fool's errand when they did it in, like, the outrage era and cancel culture and blah, blah, blah. And I made this point. I was on PHT this morning in Philly. And I was telling them, every Republican who's mad about, like, Pete Davidson jokes at the roast of Kevin Hart or any jokes, you're doing the thing that we just got mad at Democrats for. The reason Republicans were able to win the last election is the Democrats, for the first time in the history of this, were not the cool party. There was about a 5-minute window, okay? Conservatives have never been the cooler party. You might argue it's better for the country, fine. Capitalism, better than socialism, fine. Okay, but traditionally, the censorship used to come from the right.
24: Yeah.
23: They'd say, that's offensive. Don't play that rap song. You know, take this off the Walmart shelf. What is that, Two Live Crew? No, it ain't.
24: I remember that, yeah.
23: Yeah, that whole thing. But it was the liberals who started, like, we're going to protest Dave Chappelle for making trans jokes. And we sat here on the right and mocked it. Most comics mocked it. I, as a community college graduate, ended up on the New York Times bestseller list writing about cancel culture, about what a farce the whole thing was.
24: Yeah.
23: And now I'm sitting here watching conservative pundits want to cancel half of the Netflix roast because they made jokes about things.
0: I mean, it's interesting how Netflix shifted very hard.
23: Yeah.
0: They welcome back Louis.
23: Oh, yeah.
0: They welcome back. All, at Piven's back. They're all back.
23: They're all back, Ryan. Uh-huh. And they're saying the bad stuff.
0: Oh, yeah.
23: Which is the good stuff at a roast. That's the point. Okay, he made a joke about Charlie Kirk that was basically, Pete Davidson did, that was an excuse to call Tony gay.
0: Okay.
23: That's what he was doing. And I can't even say the joke, not because it would be offensive to the Charlie Kirk fans, but because it's a euphemism for homosexuality that can't be uttered on radio.
0: Okay.
23: But the point is, he was just saying Tony Hinchcliffe does that in his spare time. Mm. And I do believe most people who know Tony Hinchcliffe agree. So there's no argument. But the point we were trying to make is comics, Ryan and I, you're going on the road again. Where is this gig in California?
0: Sunnyvale, California, June 6th and 7th. Come on out.
23: Guys, the clock is ticking.
0: Rooster Teeth Feathers.
23: Less than a month away, Sunnyvale, California, June 6th and 7th. My campaign promise to Mr. Feathers is Ryan will be here promoting it every day until those shows happen, and not a single day later. I kid.
24: Ryan Reese wants you to come out to his comedy.
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4: All business. I'm Lee Silicera, Fox News. That's what President Trump says about China's President Xi Jinping after the first round of meetings between them, telling Fox's Hannity when he first came into office, China was taking advantage of the U.S.
5: And now we do great with China, and we have a very good relationship. We have a friendship, really. He's a tremendous leader. He's been here a long time, very powerful, very strong. There's no doubt about it.
4: The president and Xi are said to have a working lunch in about 2 hours. And on Iran, the president said the U.S. is monitoring Iran's military, even as the pause in fighting continues.
5: We know exactly what they put up. You know, they had a little respite. And so they're trying to get a few things together. They have taken some missiles from underground. We know exactly what they're doing. It'll all be gone in one day.
4: President rejected Iran's counteroffer of a peace deal earlier this month, but said the ceasefire would stay in place as negotiations continue. The Justice Department accusing Yale University of discrimination.
20: The DOJ says a probe found Black and Hispanic students have a much higher chance of admission to the medical school than Asian or white students, despite often having lower grade point averages and test scores. Many colleges have previously used several factors in considering students for admission in an effort to increase diversity and underrepresented groups. Yale is the second institution to face discrimination allegations by the DOJ this month.
4: Fox's Tom Graham. Texas has put to death a man who experts for both prosecutors and defense attorneys had said was intellectually disabled for the killing of a retired college professor. Edward Busby Jr. died by lethal injection hours after the Supreme Court lifted a stay over his disabilities claims. This coming as Oklahoma has allowed Richard Glossop, who was nearly executed three times for the 1997 killing of his former boss, to be freed on bond while he awaits a new trial. 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
25: 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I'm Chief Meteorologist Austin Chaney for WHIO.
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1: Oh, hot damn, and it isn't just any old hour of Fox Across America with Jimmy Failla. We're bringing by my wife, Jenny Failla, for a grown-up talk about our son Lincoln's last high school sporting event. That is true. Effective tomorrow, I will need something new to gamble on. Okay. Joining me now to make some sense of that, find the path forward, are the women who headline this show every single Thursday. The lovely ladies of Fox News Saturday Night, Jen, Annie, and Leo in the house at the top of the hour. How about it?
2: Hey, girl.
3: Hey.
1: You don't normally have a guest at the top of the hour unless they're a big damn deal.
3: Yeah.
2: Whoa. Mm.
1: And so you three, you know in cartoons when there's like three children and they get on each other's shoulders and put on a trench coat and they form a large human. You guys are the adult now because you're on each other's shoulders.
3: Yeah, that's what you look like.
1: So now you're the adult guest and you get to headline the top of the hour. So welcome and congratulations. No one noticed the disguise at all. Mm-hmm. No one noticed that.
2: We snuck in here pretty easily.
1: No one noticed the trench coat you're wearing. So we were talking in the break, as we always do on Thursday, about what we're going to do on Saturday because we have a TV show. And we can confirm Neil deGrasse Tyson.
2: Big deal.
3: Always a hit.
1: He's always a hit. But the big deal this week is, in a weird way, we found out aliens are probably real, and it's not even a top 50 story around the country.
3: Even Neil is kind of like, yeah, we could talk about that if I come on. And we're like, no, we're going to talk about that. That's kind of aliens, your whole thing.
1: What is going on? Star Wars is based on a true story. And everybody's like, I don't know. Are they on Instagram? I don't really know about the aliens.
2: I think Neil's the guy that knew.
1: Yeah.
2: It's real, and nobody believes him.
1: Yeah.
2: But now he can tell us.
1: Maybe this
2: real.
1: Is his moment of validation.
2: Yeah.
3: Yes.
1: Annie, are the aliens real?
4: I mean, yes, I think they're real, but I honestly, I've told you this before, I don't really care about them.

0: friendly.
1: I mean, they haven't been mean to me yet. So you and
0: the aliens are on good terms.
2: That's good.
0: I mean, Leo, you know what I think? And Jenny said this earlier. She's like, I think most people don't want to know. Because if there is some intel out there that's like, no, the world that you know does not exist and we're all doomed, do you want to know that? It's kind of a bummer.
1: It just feels like something that is like hitting my brain and bouncing immediately off. Right. Like, I actually am full of information. I have fully no more room for that at all. So we're going to have to throw out a few more things if you wanted me to make room in my brain for aliens and what was happening there. Like, okay, we're going to have to get rid of like the deficit, the war in Iran, like something, because I am actually full up of information.
0: Leo will not entertain aliens until gas is $3.10.
1: Yeah, all right, there's going to have to be at least 30 fewer influencers that I care about for some reason, which isn't good, but I would love to care about aliens. I actually can't.
0: So Jen, give
1: my hard drive.
0: Wouldn't it be funny if the only thing keeping the aliens away is that they can't afford the current gas?
2: Yeah.
0: Like, we actually need the Iran war to go on.
2: Totally.
0: The aliens don't have the $5.50 a gallon to come here.
2: Yeah, which is unfortunate because I want them to come here.
0: You want the aliens.
2: My dad talks about aliens all the time.
0: Your dad also grows his own weed, if I'm not mistaken. I mean, I'm kidding.
2: So, I mean, it's just part of my household is alien talk.
0: Okay.
2: So you guys don't care, but I have to care because my dad cares.
1: right.
0: This is a full circle moment.
1: Happy Father's Day.
2: Aliens are here.
0: I love this. So we're going to get to talk about it with Neil.
1: Whether
0: people like it or not. But me and Jenny, I've been having this conversation nonstop. Alien movies, like I think of Independence Day, a good example. Yeah. Think of E.T. Highest grossing movies of all time. They usually come out right around now, Memorial Day weekend, holiday weekend, War of the Worlds, we're all going to die. And everybody goes and sees it like, oh my God, you know, that whole thing. So after 100 years of that being the biggest genre of film of all time, it's so weird that it doesn't matter. Like, we work at Fox News. We watch this channel. We're here 24 hours a day. We're not covering aliens.
1: Yeah. No. Yeah, I think the aliens just need a better, like, press team.
0: They need LDAD.
2: They need PR.
0: LDAD, if you're listening. I'm my man LDAD, or does PR.
1: I mean, I don't know why Spencer Pratt has a bigger, like, return of the search engine optimization than the aliens do. They need to do a little something. They need to do, like, an ice bucket challenge or something. I don't know.
0: Do the aliens need to do an Annie's Got Issues on our Instagram account?
3: That would be hilarious. Annie, maybe I am an alien.
0: Maybe
3: I have been just doing it as an alien this whole time.
1: Yeah, I mean, because movies, like, you know, they're framed, they look cool, they look scary. Like, right now we're all kind of like, call me when something interesting's happening. I don't know. Like, I think they just need a better PR team.
0: It hasn't eaten a single cat. You know, these aliens.
2: Not that you know of.
0: Hey, Jenna's here, Annie's here, Leo's here. It's Thursday. Fox Rush America. We're talking to the lovely ladies of Fox News Saturday night. The other thing that is in the news, we were talking about, you said Spencer Pratt for a second. It is amazing. And I mentioned this to you guys in a meeting yesterday. These AI commercials are really cool in that you can make anything.
1: Mm-hmm.
0: But I feel like it's going to make nothing worth watching. Because it's not like, in the beginning, it's like, oh, wow, they've turned her into the Joker. And now she's saying stupid stuff. But if you can do that with everybody, doesn't it kind of stop being fun? What do you think of that?
2: Yeah, I don't care to watch that. You guys don't care about aliens. I don't care about the AI commercials.
0: She's not coming with you.
2: Yeah.
0: She's not saying, Annie, are you watching AI videos? Like, you see the videos of, like, Trump and a wife beater with Xi Jinping, and they're eating fortune cookies on the couch. Do you watch that or no?
2: It might be real.
3: I don't. And the thing that, like, makes me upset as someone that spends hours creating content for a 50-second long video, like, the AI can do that in 20 seconds, and then I'm taking two full days to do it. Just pisses me off.
0: Honestly. Yes,
2: yeah,
0: because it's devaluing your labor.
3: Yeah, so AI might be taking my job.
0: That almost makes me think, Leo, we should have did the story about the people booing the commencement speaker.
1: Yeah, absolutely.
0: She's like, AI's coming, and they're like, F you!
1: It's like, we're not happy about it, but I don't know what to tell you.
0: I love her reaction, because she goes like, oh, I think I struck a chord here.
2: Because they all just spent $1 million at school, and then they're going to end up doing trade jobs because AI's taking all the tech stuff.
1: Yep.
0: And isn't it funny that Mike Rowe's going to be president someday?
2: Yes. I'd vote for him.
0: Everyone loves Mike Rowe.
2: Yes.
0: And he's the most practical guy out there. And he's the one that's been telling us forever, learn a trade.
2: Yeah.
0: You make a lot of money. You work for yourself. AI is not coming for your trade job.
1: Yeah. You know how they always used to say, like, oh, we'll never have a president with a beard. You know, beards don't work. It's like, maybe we're never going to have a president that wears a suit again.
0: Yeah.
1: Like, hey. I just want a hard hat, some dirty jeans.
0: You do.
1: Like, I'm going to vote for that guy.
0: She's already planning her bachelorette party. I want her to show up in a pair of suspenders and a ball cap. Nothing else. That's why the aliens can't get any shine. They're just not sexy enough.
1: They need Mike Rowe's PR team. Thank you.
0: The lovely ladies of Fox News. Saturday night. See them on TV this weekend.
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5: Mostly cloudy with a slight chance of showers on Friday. I'm Chief Meteorologist Austin Chaney for WHIO.
6: Bang! There it is. Fox Across America with your main man, Jimmy Failla. My wife in the on-deck circle. Very emotional moment in the Failla house right now. Lincoln Failla is playing in his final high school lacrosse game today. He is obviously a football player. He went on to become a lacrosse player. But these are all things we didn't think were possible 7 years ago, because the kid wasn't into sports. If you knew Lincoln when this show launched, he would come on every Friday and tell you Biden had dementia, tell some wacky jokes about being in quarantine and playing too much Fortnite. You guys all remember this, Lincoln.
7: Biden's lost his marbles.
6: All of these clips are from the OG Lincoln coming on to the show back in the day. Remember that?
7: Chuck Schumer is a clown.
6: That's what Lincoln sounded like when our radio show started. Now he sounds like he's on his 10th year in prison. He's got a very deep voice. Should be putting out an R&B album at this point. But the fact remains, we were lucky enough to watch him evolve into this whole other thing. Meaning the Lincoln who went on to be the captain of a football team and live and breathe the outcome of every Yankee pitch, every Yankee run, every Yankee win, every Yankee loss, and ultimately now every Yankee beer, because he goes to the games on his own with his friends, and Lord knows what's going on in the Bronx when they're there.
8: Drunk and stupid is no way to go through life, son.
6: It's been a phenomenal way to go through life, but it's something I come back to a lot when we talk about all of this trans ideology that are forced on little kids. It's that I'm not against it. I can comprehend in an e pluribus unum world like the one we live in, out of many we are one. I can comprehend that people see the world differently than I do and want other things for their kids than I do. And I can respect that. But what I'm telling you is Lincoln at age 9 and Lincoln at age 10 were two completely different human beings. So if I had taken the preferences, the belief system, the factory settings of a 9-year-old Lincoln Failla and said, we're going to commit to whatever this belief system is surgically, and you're never going to undo it for the rest of your life. Just a short year later, he was operating on a completely different server. Okay, he was now a sports maniac that wanted to play ball and wanted to play football and wanted to shoot hoops and wanted to watch baseball. And it's just because he hit puberty and continued to grow into his own body. Okay, maybe it was because he got, you know, went out and got tired of listening to Fauci when he was sitting at home during quarantine.
7: Fauci's just pulling stuff out of his butt.
6: But the point is, the kid grew up to be this whole other thing. So I never get out here and call for, like, trans genocide, like they accuse you of when you don't agree with some of the ideology that accompanies trans children. But I do issue a cautionary note to parents that you got to let your kid grow up before you make anything permanent. Because how many phases did you go through as a kid? How many haircuts did you have that you don't have now? How many bands did you switch listening to? How many friends did you stop hanging out with? It's because you continued to evolve. And it's crazy to me to be on the other end of this evolution in the same week where Fauci is back in the news. Because yesterday's hearings, I mean, if you didn't see any of this stuff, okay, they flat out, I mean, he's already been pardoned, so he's not going to jail, unfortunately. But should Fauci go to jail?
9: Yeah. Correct the mundo.
6: Yeah, I think a lot of people feel that way. They went to profound lengths to bury the fact that COVID originated in a Wuhan lab that they themselves were funding. Okay, they were funding gain-of-function research. And what we saw in yesterday's testimony is they not only went out of their way to bury the fact that they were funding it and telling scientists they wouldn't get endowments and funding grants if they didn't play ball on TV and say it came from a wet market, but they also went out of their way to rewrite the definition of what constituted gain of function research. So Fauci could testify under oath and not have to worry about perjuring himself, because he could now say, no, We never funded gain of function because technically speaking, there was a new definition legally that they were working on. And this was all being done in part to protect two things. One, the establishment in our government that was in fact funding the very thing that wound up upending our entire society. But the other was to use this virus against Donald Trump in any way they could politically. And it's my greatest frustration when I see the politics becoming more important than the people. I'm talking to you as a dad and a husband who's tried to make a life for them, you know, in the face of a lot of chicanery. And the fact that I get to cover it every day on TV and radio is why I spend so much time harping on these specific things. It's because they affect you. You know, when the media fights about whether or not Trump should spend $13 million on a reflecting pool, it doesn't affect you. Okay, and the media howling that he shouldn't be spending the $13 million is the same media that said nothing when Barack Obama spent $34 million on the same frickin' reflecting pool. So think about that. Trump spends $13 million. Oh, he's a dirtbag. This is criminal stuff. But if Obama spends $34 million, the media looks the other way.
7: The media is a bunch of losers.
6: So I can't get hopped up on that stuff. I get hopped up on fraud. We spent a lot of time on it today. Why? Because fraud affects all of us. It's a human point. It's not a political point. Okay, the vaccine, the fact that we got quarantined, it screwed up all of our kids, and they used it to weaponize an ideology that maybe, just maybe, these vulnerable kids who weren't allowed out of their house for 6 months, who didn't go to school, didn't go to prom, couldn't participate in graduation ceremonies, maybe, just maybe, these vulnerable kids are trapped in the wrong body. Now that they're questioning everything they know about the day-to-day gravitational pull of existence, let's force feed them an ideology of drag queens, gay sex books, transgenderism, and see how this thing works out. And that's very much what they did. And it was all being done again. Why? Because the politics are more important than the people. A generation of conflicted kids gave the Democrats an opportunity to manufacture a new civil rights movement where they could claim to be liberating the very thing they created. And telling you were the devil and you had to get in line and you don't understand the virus. How can we even discuss the virus when Donald Trump is blaming it on China? He keeps calling it the Wuhan coronavirus. That's going to make people kill Chinese folks. Just shut up. Do what we tell you. Do you remember the insanity of 2020 when this radio show launched? Trump was being called a racist for calling it the Wuhan coronavirus. Except there's a word for people who were calling it the Wuhan coronavirus in March of 2020. That word is the media.
2: The Wuhan coronavirus has now surpassed the 2003 SARS outbreak and the number of lives it's claimed.
9: They're under quarantine out of concern that passengers and crew were exposed to the Wuhan coronavirus.
10: And this breaking news just into CNN, the official death toll from the Wuhan coronavirus in China's Hubei province has now risen to 780.
11: Having to deal with it, the total number of deaths from the Wuhan coronavirus, it's now surpassed the SARS outbreak from 2003.
12: Spreading fast as the number of confirmed cases of the Wuhan virus continue to surge.
13: In a matter of days, Dr. Li Wenliang went from treating patients to becoming one. The 34-year-old ophthalmologist diagnosed Saturday with the Wuhan coronavirus.
14: We have new information about how the Wuhan coronavirus is spread.
15: Good to have you with us. So we start with the Wuhan coronavirus spreading across China.
6: I mean, dude, that's the entirety of the media who said Trump was a racist for calling it the Wuhan coronavirus, calling it the Wuhan coronavirus.
16: That's why I don't read the newspaper, because it's garbage. And the editor that let it come out is garbage.
6: And I want you to understand why they were doing that. It was twofold. One, it was, hey, this is a good, easy, cheap political attack against Trump. But two, the media was complicit in shielding the deep state from responsibility. Because the Wuhan part of Wuhan coronavirus meant the Wuhan lab, where they literally manufactured the virus. We paid for it with our own tax dollars. The virus leaked out of that lab. Okay, as you would imagine, a lot of people who were deep state shills heard that news and got a little concerned. Wait, what? We were paying for this virus? We were manufacturing it illegally over in China and it leaked?
17: That can't be good.
6: Let's stop calling it the Wuhan virus. And that was a big part of the motivation. They wanted to stop calling it the Wuhan virus because we now know Fauci was working behind the scenes aggressively, threatening funding, threatening access to research grants, saying, hey, somebody ate a bat. It is very much like the end of, have you ever seen Escape from Alcatraz? A movie near and dear to my family's heart. We've been to Alcatraz, we love the movie. But at the end of Escape from Alcatraz, the warden, who cannot fathom that they escaped, is standing on the beach with a journalist, and the journalist goes, wow, look, that looks like a shirt. They might have made it. And the warden goes, they drowned. And he goes, but I don't know. I'm looking at these footprints. And he goes, they drowned. And that's the end of the story. And the news reports that they drowned because they were basically told by the special interests representing the government that that's the story we wanted out there. That's how the Wuhan coronavirus stopped being called the Wuhan coronavirus and made its name over to COVID. Okay. And in the process, they started peddling the narrative that somebody ate a bat. Think about that. Do you remember in the summer of 2024 when Trump went viral for saying they were eating the dogs, they were eating the cats in Springfield? I mean,
7: what the hell did you just say?
6: I didn't say it. He said it. And it was pretty gonzo. I'm going to admit it. The memes were amazing, but it was a wild time. But if you remember, the media was like, oh, that's the most racist thing I've ever heard to insinuate that Haitians eat animals. Anyway, don't forget to get vaccinated against that virus that started when a Chinese guy ate a bat. That's literally what they did. They are intellectually bankrupt people, which is why we need to take an off-ramp from politics for the remainder of today's show and go talk about lacrosse with my wife. It's Lincoln's final game. And I'm telling you because I care as a parent. There is no higher honor than being one. There is no greater joy than watching them compete. We will discuss it with Jenny when we come back.
7: He's a lousy dad, but he's right.
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19: I'm Deborah Valentine. President Trump responding on Truth Social to a reported comment from Chinese President Xi Jinping, in which China's president reportedly described the U.S. as a declining nation. Fox's Peter Ducey reports from Beijing.
20: A nation in decline. On that, I fully agree with President Xi. But now the United States is the hottest nation anywhere in the world, and hopefully our relationship with China will be stronger and better than ever before.
19: The two presidents focusing their meetings on reopening the Strait of Hormuz, trade deals, and Taiwan. The Supreme Court will allow an abortion pill to be available by mail nationwide while a lawsuit plays out.
21: The original case was brought by the state of Louisiana, which sued the FDA to challenge a regulation that allowed mifepristone to be prescribed through telehealth and by mail, arguing it violated the state's sovereignty.
19: Fox's Kevin Uretsky reporting. 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
22: Mostly cloudy with a slight chance of showers on Friday. I'm Chief Meteorologist Austin Chaney for WHIO.
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0: May 13th, 1950, Stevie Wonder is born.
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0: May 14, 1787, delegates gather in Philadelphia to draw up the Constitution of the United States. And May 14, 1998, over 76 million viewers watch the final two episodes of Seinfeld.
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4: 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Maybe we have.
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5: WHIO.
12: Oh, hot damn, where did the time go? My son getting ready to play his final varsity sport today for the Clark Rams, and it feels like just yesterday my guest was forcing him into a T-ball uniform against his will. Joining us now to lament the time warp we're living in, the wife of this radio host, the mother of my child, Jenny Fela, is here. Hello.
13: Hi.
12: You look better than I thought you would.
13: Well, it's early.
12: Oh, no.
13: Oh, man. Yeah, you're not wrong. That was 13 years ago when he was 4, we tried to do T-ball, and he was just not having it.
12: He was not a fan.
13: No.
12: Of sports, no. You know, we would go out, you know, occasionally and play like hoops in the driveway.
13: Yeah, he played games. He just wasn't like a big organized sports kid he was little.
12: Yes, but the point is, as we get underway, you haven't been a mom who drank at these events for the last 13 years.
13: No.
12: Is today the day you become a this is your last chance to be a thermos mom.
13: Well, I might just need to, just for a little cell therapy,
12: Jenny
13: get me through
12: Fela.
13: It. Oh, it's going to be a bittersweet, really cool and so amazing. One of like my greatest joys watching him.
12: Yes.
13: But man, to just think that this is the last time I'm watching him take a field, you know, take the field in a jersey and
12: in a sport
13: everything.
12: You don't even understand.
13: Right. Right. I'm so thankful that he decided to stick with lacrosse. I mean, he only started last year, but I'm so excited because I got just a little more of that, you know, drug it out a little longer for me.
12: You get to learn a new sport and watch your kid. And it has. It's been a lot of fun. But I think something that I was harping on a lot this week, man, is, you know, I'm not trying to go on like a transgender rant. I do enough of that when I drink. I'm kidding. I'm kidding. But the point is, our kid was probably 10 and not into sports.
13: Yeah.
12: And now he's 17 and leads every conversation he has with everyone, guys and girls.
13: Yep.
12: Like he literally meets girls and he's like, judge, hit a home run.
13: Yep.
12: You know what I mean?
13: Yep.
12: Obsessed with
13: sports. Yeah. Who's on the injured list this week?
12: Yes.
13: Everything. Like every stat, everything.
12: He had a chance to kind of grow into what he has become. So now he's a certified lifeguard. I mean, think about that. Lincoln, as a 10-year-old, we used to describe him on the show with his mullet and his boobs. We said he looked like the toughest girl in prison.
13: Yeah.
12: Now he walks around our house shirtless.
13: Shirtless, just to mock us. Like, because he's in such good shape, and he so does that, just to rub it into our faces.
12: Yes, he's in phenomenal shape. He swims an hour a day. He works out an hour and a half.
13: Yeah.
12: You know, he is actually like,

0: the definition. Like, President Trump said this in the Oval Office. It's like, he's an absolute specimen, that kid.
1: Yeah.
0: Total package.
1: And it's really funny because it was, when you talk about, you know, letting kids just grow into themselves, this was not, we actually said, you know, I was an athlete, you played sports. I always wanted a kid who played all the way through. That's why I was like, oh, you'll love T-ball. But when we really started to see that he didn't like it, and then we tried soccer, we just, you know, we're like, maybe that wasn't baseball. But when he really didn't like it, I'm like, I'm not going to be the parent that pushes him where he hates it and resents it, and I'm fighting every single practice. We're not going to do that. So we didn't. We backed off.
0: Yes.
1: And it became like something that he wanted to do internally. It was not like a, you know, a forced thing at all.
0: No.
1: And it's really cool. But
0: and I just think it's such a good, strong argument for just letting people grow into their bodies before they make decisions about them.
1: Yes.
0: That is it.
1: Yep.
0: That is it. It doesn't mean if you're listening and you're 18 and you want to get gender reassignment surgery, you shouldn't, or I'm against it, or I don't support you.
1: Right.
0: I'm just telling you based on my own experience, there's such a pronounced evolution in people as they grow into their body.
1: Yeah.
0: You know, one of the best examples for Lincoln is flag football. Do you remember?
1: Yes.
0: We first had him play flag football and he hated it.
1: Yeah.
0: We were there
1: because
0: like
1: one of the coaches
0: minutes.
1: Was like, dude, one of his kids on his soccer team, his dad coached the flag football and saw Lincoln's size and naturally was like, I want that kid on my team.
0: It's gonna be
1: and
0: great.
1: He's like, just let him try. I'm like, I don't think he's going to like it. He told me he didn't want to. He's like, just bring him out. Just one game. He'll love it. No, like he was kicking his feet and crossing his arms like at halftime, like would not go back in after the first half.
0: And then somewhere in the midst of COVID and lockdown, he just needed an avenue to get out of the house in between Fortnite tantrums. And we revisited sports. Like we bought him a ball and a bat and I went to the field to pitch baseball to him again and he was into it.
1: Yeah.
0: He was into baseball and he was suddenly shooting basketball. And then he was working out and it was like a weird thing, but he essentially just hit puberty, became a little more competitive.
1: Yep.
0: And that got him into sports. It doesn't mean everybody, you know, your kid, if your son is 8 and playing with Barbies, he's going to be the captain of the basketball team in 3 years if you just wait him out. But the point is, it's still worth waiting.
1: Right.
0: Not because of your rooting interests, but because it's impossible to diagnose where life is going to pull your kid.
1: Right. Because you don't know. Because they don't know.
0: Yes. That's the point. Jenny Fail is in studio. It's Friday. She's getting ready to go boost it up at a lacrosse field. It does. Jim Jordan was on Wednesday, and he always talks about like his kids wrestled.
1: Yep.
0: You know, and it's the greatest thing in the world was going to wrestling matches. And I told him we didn't wrestle; we just ride the subway.
1: You know? Same thing.
0: You got two options. If you want to be a wrestler, you ride the subway. If you want to be a boxer, you go to Popeyes. Okay. Popeyes by us. Wow, you got to have hand speed. But the point is, as people who have been blessed enough to raise a kid, something we're going to talk about on Fox News Saturday Night this weekend. You're on the panel with Tom Shalhoub.
1: I love Tom Shalhoub.
0: Neil deGrasse Tyson's there.
1: Awesome.
0: Lydia Moynihan.
1: Oh,
0: scheduled
1: Lydia.
0: To be on, you know, weather permitting. You don't know.
1: Yeah.
0: She drinks too many hurricanes at the bar. Weather disaster might bump her from the show. I kid. But we're going to talk about the fact that Dr. Oz says Americans are under baby. And I think that's a real thing, meaning when you look at the disparity between how many kids people had, and we only have one, so it's not like we're running up the score over here. But he's just saying, in general, we have a population deficit right now. And one of the reasons why is I think people have made a sport of kind of demonizing the act of being a parent, because we live in a more self-centered world now.
1: Yeah.
0: Social media makes you the center of the universe. And I think there's a level of selflessness that comes with parenting.
1: Yes.
0: That the average person, if they're in that state of arrested development and self-absorption, doesn't ever want to give up.
1: Right. They're just not willing to.
0: Yeah. But do you feel like as a mom, you know, on the work side of this, I mean, the feminist argument is that you were supposed to stop having kids because that was empowering the patriarchy and holding you back in the workplace, and women need to put their family on hold so they can go die in a cubicle to get the movement ahead. I don't feel like there's a one-size-fits-all feminism.
1: No.
0: But I feel like that was not advancing women's causes at all, because I think you'd argue having a family is one of the most empowering things you could do.
1: It truly is. And if it's what you want to do, don't do it if you don't want to do it, because you don't need to bring kids into the world.
0: Yeah.
1: It's not, you know, you don't need to be a crappy parent just to fit a thing. But I think, you know, pushing for, y'all all have to go back to work. Everybody has to work. It really didn't help women's causes, because then a lot of times, and that you're not one of these people, you're very helpful, but a lot of times it was like, okay, women go back to work, you know, full time, but then all of the other things are still expected to be done that our grandparents' generation was doing, you know, the cooking, the cleaning, the keeping the kids together, and it just becomes overwhelming.
0: Yeah.
1: And then nobody's happy. It's just like it becomes, you know.
0: Yeah, no, it works if everybody's invested.
1: Yes.
0: Like, you know, think I was.
1: It's got to be a team project, for sure.
0: I was here for you, like on Mother's Day when you mowed the lawn. I was here.
1: I mean, you did tell me, come in and just take a drink. Just, you're going to get heat stroke.
0: Have a glass of lemonade before you give me this massage. It's Mother's Day. Come
1: now
0: on, Jenny.
1: Now could you get to the gutters?
0: Those gutters aren't going to clean themselves. I mean, in theory, Mother's Day is supposed to be a day for you guys to assert your dominance over the profession of motherhood,
1: is it
0: not?
1: And just show everything we do and, like, superpower.
0: Yeah, I want some crisp laundry on Mother's Day. Yeah. Why am I buying you a gift? You're the mom. It's your day to step up, is it not? I think we've been doing this wrong the whole time. Yeah. Jenny Fail is in studio. But I think, you know, we've been doing this for as long as we've had a radio show. He has been coming on Fridays, or you've been coming on Fridays. Sometimes you both come on Fridays. Because I think we try to speak to this reality that having a family, if you're lucky enough to do it, is really the most empowering thing you'll ever do. Because it gives you a compass in life. Mm-hmm. Okay, I always say, I was telling this to young Annie on our staff. Annie, who looks 9, is in a pretty serious relationship with a guy.
1: Yep.
0: So shout out to Eric Swalwell. I'm kidding, none of that's true. Don't hit her up on social media. It's not Eric Swalwell. But the point is, I always say, hey, when you get married, you become CEOs of a small company.
1: Yep.
0: You know, and you're now partners at this company and you're trying to take it in a positive direction and, you know, bring other lives into the world and care for it and nurture it and evolve it into a better place. And I think being on that mission, being able to write that story, you know, gives your life this whole other gear that no one would argue, who knows me, who knows you, that us having a family is not the reason I'm on the radio right now or on the TV tomorrow night. It is or Saturday night, whatever the hell, whatever day of week it is, I have no idea. But the point is, okay, it's coming because we had like a higher cause to fight for.
1: Mm-hmm.
0: You know, as an individual, I feel like you don't have as much of a primal motivation. Because like if I go to the casino and lose $8,500 that I don't have, I'm just in a pickle for the next few weeks.
1: Yeah.
0: But if I lose $8,500 that we don't have, then other people are in the pickle.
1: Yeah.
0: So it's almost like you've become a firewall against my malfeasance.
1: Yeah.
0: What's dawning on me as we talk is my life is so boring now.
1: All this fun stuff I used to do.
0: I used to owe Caesar Palace money that I would borrow from Bally's. And if I lost to both of them, I could rope a bookie in. And, you know, next thing you know, I was living at a friend's house for a few weeks.
1: Right.
0: I had a very fugazi 20s. And then Jenny walked into my life and I was like, this person's more fugazi than me.
1: Yeah, right.
0: I better step it up here.
1: Yeah, right. But you're right. Anything that you can do to live for someone else, you know, and maybe you don't have children. Maybe it's for your spouse. Maybe it's for something. Maybe it's somebody who you don't get married and have kids because that's just not your thing, but you put yourself out there for others.
0: Yeah.
1: You have to find a way to not make you the middle of everything, and that would just make, you know, because I know people who are not married, who don't have kids, who are the most charitable, giving people, and they find others who need something, and I'm in awe of their generosity and the things that they do. So it's like, you know, no matter what your situation is, there is a way to get out of that me scenario.
0: And
1: it just makes, to be silly, you know, and sugary sweet, make the world a better place, but truly it would.
0: That's the key. You're trying to be a force multiplier of positive energy. We're such hippies today. So let's talk about this game real quick.
1: Yeah.
0: Quick commercial break coming, and then we're going to break down Lincoln's final lacrosse game. It's such a big deal. He wasn't even available to appear on the show today.
1: He didn't have media time today.
0: He did not have any media avails. We were informed prior to going to air, so Jenny is here in his place. This is like when you go to see the matinee.
1: You don't get the understudy.
0: Yeah, you don't get the regular Michael Jackson. You get the other guy, the subway.
1: You're getting Michelle Jackson today.
0: More with Michelle Jackson when we come back.
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11: Here's a look at what's happening around the Maumee Valley this week. 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
13: Mostly cloudy with a slight chance of showers on Friday. I'm Chief Meteorologist Austin Chaney for WHIO.
0: Boom, there it is. Fox Across America with Jimmy Failla. We were in the bottom of the ninth. Jenny Failla in studio as we're gearing up to go to Lincoln's last lacrosse game. The Clark Rams. I don't even know who they're playing.
1: Elmont.
0: Wow. To give you an idea how psychotic this season has been, you know, for football. Okay, we knew it was his last year of varsity football, and he's been playing football all throughout high school. So I literally took off from touring and didn't miss a single football game. Not a playoff game, not anything. Mm-hmm. For this, we didn't even know he was going to play lacrosse again. He did. I've missed most of the season. I've been to about five games.
1: Yeah, I mean,
0: that's good. Fine. This is the first home game I've been to the whole year.
1: I've
0: never seen him play a home game in lacrosse.
1: Wow.
0: So it'll be a one and done for me.
1: Wow.
0: So we just got to make it count.
1: Yep.
0: Get out there, get our money. So I asked earlier if you're drinking. I guess I should be drinking. Should I get my money's worth?
1: It's against I mean, the dads will be, I'm sure. You make jokes about the moms, but it's really the dads.
0: Well, Clark, to be clear, it's the dads.
1: Yeah.
0: Okay, we're not going to name names.
1: No.
0: Okay, but at this hour, they're not listening anyway. They're in a bar, okay? It wouldn't matter if we did name names.
1: Tailgating.
0: They're in a parking lot doing keg stands. But it is true that the reputation is moms on travel teams spike their thermoses, and they probably do in
1: morning. Oh, we know. We know some.
0: Yeah, we definitely know a few of those, too. But at Clark, it is absolutely positively the dads.
1: Yeah.
0: Like, they're walking around with those Coke cans that actually have a beer inside of them.
1: Yeah. They have, like, the sleeves over them. They look like soda.
0: Supposed to be the first photo they show at an intervention. It's like, dude, you were faking soda at youth sports.
1: Yeah.
0: It always makes me think of Mr. A. When I played Little League Baseball at McLaren Field in Levittown, I was there was a guy who used to push a stroller to the park for every game.
1: Mm-hmm.
0: And one day there was a foul ball in left field. I ran over to get the foul ball from him, and I looked into his stroller, and he had a 12-pack. There was no baby. And my whole life, I thought this guy had like a newborn.
1: Yeah. Like, this kid's never growing up. Like, he was just like, always in the stroller.
0: And a stork on the front lawn that said, it's a 6-pack. It looks great. It's a Heineken. Really funny stuff. So we're talking to Jenny Fallon, but today being the grand finale, it is insane because we're going through this metamorphosis right now. If he still lives here, but he's getting ready to go to college. And we're really, it's so sad and amazing all at the same time. I know so many parents are going through it.
1: Yeah.
0: I can't imagine how you feel. I'm very tormented in my own way.
1: Oh, man. Me too. It is a lot. And I tell everybody, it's kind of like, you know, those scales that you use in the elementary science, the balance.
0: Mm-hmm.
1: And it's like on both sides, like on one side is definitely just such pride and joy and just like, so is in excitement for him.
0: Mm-hmm.
1: And the other side is just, it's just this weird, like, sadness and grief because this chapter is over. It's like, but like everything I keep reading, cause I'm like, I have to just keep reading stuff. I have to keep doing stuff to keep myself busy. But everything I keep reading is like, this was what you were preparing them for.
0: Yeah.
1: And if you do your job and you get them ready to be able to go fly the nest, you did what you were supposed to do. And there's something really beautiful about that. But at the same time, man, does it stink. And I'm going to cry.
0: Jenny,
1: talking about it.
0: No, very much. It's like when you train them to ride a bicycle and you got to let go of the seat and let them pedal on their own.
1: Oh.
0: The difference now is the kid on the bike is 6'5". He's like, he looks too big for the bike.
1: It's like a bear on a bicycle.
0: It's very Marmaduke. And Marmaduke's going off to college at the end of the summer. Not before we go on the road, though. The family's going to be in California, a state I spent all day today trashing. I love California.
1: California.
0: I'm pretty upfront about this whole thing. Like, we love California. It's like one of my favorite places on earth. And the fact that I don't like who's running it is not going to deter me from enjoying it.
1: Yeah.
0: I just got to be a little more careful when I'm there. Last time we were there, me, you, and Lincoln got shot on the Venice Beach boardwalk by a homeless person with an invisible gun, thankfully.
1: Yes.
0: But there was a woman, we were walking down the boardwalk on Venice Beach. It's not even a boardwalk. I mean, you're just walking down pavement, essentially, that's on the sand. And she just goes, pow, pow, pow, I killed y'all.
1: Yeah.
0: And none of us were bothered by a person jumping in our face with an invisible gun and telling us we were dead. We were bothered by a blanket she was carrying. That was really disturbing.
1: There's not a black light on earth that would... we were much more afraid of that. We were jumping away from the blanket.
0: I would have preferred a legitimate gun over getting hit by that blanket.
1: Uh-huh.
0: There were things happening on that, but it was really,
1: I mean, because they can take a bullet out of you. I'm not sure they have the shots for what was on that blanket.
0: Not good.
1: Not vaccines, not nothing.
0: Yeah, but we got a lot of living to do between now and Lincoln going to college. It's July 17th in Monterey is a big damn deal.
1: We love Monterey.
0: Yeah, we do. Last time we went and ate so many bread bowls of clam chowder that Jenny has since taken up sourdough.
1: Yeah.
0: So now we thought it was a vacation thing. Now it's an every day of our life thing. That's why I look like a land whale.
1: Stop. No, it's
0: not true. But we're going to be in Monterey on the 17th. We're going to be in Napa. Napa's too classy for this family.
1: It really is. We're going to have to really...
0: I don't know how we're going to do this.
1: I don't know.
0: It's going to be like when we went to the Fairmont in San Francisco and we got out of the car looking good and we thought like we were going to own the town and they were like, I'm sorry, folks, restrooms are for customers only. Like, no. We have a reservation. We're staying here. Like, I don't know about all that. And then, of course, July the 25th, the Grove in Anaheim. Big damn deal is how we'll wrap up our West Coast swing. Me, Jenny, and Lincoln. You can get tickets to all of those shows at foxacrossamerica.com. But today, as we round third and head for home, very much not about tickets to see me. It is about tickets to go see the Link Man, Jenny Fala. So I'm so pumped up for you. I know it's going to be a heavy day. Do we have to do anything on the field? How does this work?
1: Yeah.
0: Is it like football?
1: Yeah.
0: Do you get a rose? Like, what do I get?
1: I don't know. I don't know.
0: I feel like senior day, the mom's got too much. You know, like the dads, we're the ones who beat them into wanting to play a violent sport.
1: Oh, and who took them and who washed their uniforms and who did all of that?
0: Yeah.
1: Not you.
0: No, definitely not.
1: No. I actually don't know because I think it was a different group that gave the roses to the kids to give to us.
0: Mm-hmm.
1: So I don't know. I actually don't know.
0: It's lacrosse. You probably get a bong. A bong hit. Those stoner hacky sack kids.
1: But that's okay.
0: But a shout out to the Link Man, the Clark Rams, every other parent out there who has a kid competing in youth sports right now. It really is the most rewarding thing you'll ever do with your life.
1: It is.
0: I can only say to the universe, I'm so thankful that we got this because we did not believe 7 years ago we would. He was not athletic, not want to play sports, and just kind of grew into that, which is the strongest argument you can make for not genetically altering your child before they go through puberty.
1: Yep.
0: Not to close on a lecture, but we got to go watch a lacrosse game, and thank God he got my athletic skills and not yours.
11: Yeah, right.
0: I kid the great Jenny Fala, happy Thursday. We're back here again tomorrow. Until then, be a Republican or a Democrat. Just don't be a...
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18: For small talk. I'm Lisa Lacerra, Fox News. That's what President Trump said after his first round of talks with China's President Xi Jinping, telling Fox's Hannity.
19: There's no talking about how nice the weather is. Oh, let's look at the stars. Let's look at the sun. You know, now he's all business. And that's, I like that. I mean, that's a good thing.
18: On trade, the president said President Xi told him he will open China up in stages. And on Iran, he said he believes China can have some influence. This hour, the president will have a working lunch with President Xi.
20: First, President Trump has to figure out what exactly Xi is willing to do when he says that he wants to help end the Iran war. We also have to figure out which CEOs, American CEOs that are part of the traveling party, besides Boeing, are going to leave here with new commitments from the Chinese for business here. She says that he's going to open up the country a little bit more. So what exactly does that mean? We hope to find out.
18: Fox's Peter Doocy in Beijing. There are reports a ship operating as a floating armory for security firms in the Gulf of Oman has been seized by Iran as attacks on foreign flagships continue.
21: An Indian flag vessel was attacked and sunk off the coast of Oman following a suspected explosion from a drone or missile. All crew on board, though, reported to be safe. The economic toll is also adding up. With no ships passing through the vital waterway, the estimated cost to the global economy is close to $14 billion every day and climbing.
18: Fox's Ashley Webster in Tel Aviv. CIA Director John Ratcliffe traveled to Havana today to meet with officials, including Raul Castro's grandson, to discuss intelligence cooperation, economic stability, and security issues. Meanwhile, Fox News Digital is citing one source that says the U.S. is moving to indict Raul Castro. 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
22: Most
13: mostly cloudy with a slight chance of showers on Friday. I'm Chief Meteorologist Austin Chaney for WHIO.
3: 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It's called Miami Valley's Morning News, and it's all news, all weather, and all traffic all morning long. 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
1: We're talking about magic. Fascinating discussion with Dr. Gustav Kuhn. We'll take calls with you when we come back on Coast to Coast AM. 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
1: And welcome back, George Norrie, Dr. Gustav Kuhn. Doctor, how would you categorize deception? What would you label that under?
5: Well, deception is a very difficult term to define because it happens on so many different levels. I mean, you can think about it in terms of biology. I mean, kind of like plants will deceive bees into believing, bees believe anything, but into kind of like, tricking them into different types of behavior. And for us as well, for humans, we often use deception. Some of the deception is used for kind of like good purposes, but some of it has got sort of like negative consequences as well. And I mean, magic is an art form that is based on deception. It's kind of like uses deception in all of its tricks. And but we use deception in a magic trick. We use deception kind of like to entertain people. But of course, that kind of deception can also be applied to lots of different aspects of our lives, where the consequences can be more severe, and also possibly kind of like more negative as well.
1: How dangerous is it? Social networking, for example, is loaded with deceived stories that aren't real. They say somebody has died and they're still alive or something like that. Isn't that dangerous?
5: I think deception is incredibly dangerous. I mean, I think one of the problems as well is that we are now exposed to so much information, and we've got limited cognitive capacity to actually process that information. And that information has a big impact on what we believe. I mean, I think kind of like in terms of social media, we're in these echo chambers, so we tend to just get exposed to information that confirms our beliefs. So before social media, we would maybe just read certain newspapers and sort of like have a sort of a general news, but the news wasn't as adapted to our prior beliefs. Now, if you've got a certain political belief, you'll be exposed to information that supports that belief. You're less likely to be actually challenged on your beliefs, and that means you're also more likely to accept deception as being real, and that can lead to this polarization in beliefs. So yeah, I think that kind of deception has a really can have a really detrimental impact on our society.
6: Yes.
5: And it's something that we find and that is illustrated kind of like across the world at the moment.
1: How do your students react to magic?
5: In different ways. I mean, I guess most students really like, most people like magic. They like being deceived if they're being deceived in a kind of like in a safe environment. Generally, we find two different types of reactions. Some who really want to work out how the trick is done, and others who don't. And actually, we recently ran a study where we showed participants the magic trick, and then they were offered either to understand the secret of the trick, or they were paid 50 pence, which is about sort of like 50 cent. And actually most of our participants, they chose the secret. So what this shows that actually kind of like most people really do want to know how it's done rather than take the money.
1: Let's take some calls, enjoy them. Let's start with Greg in Remsen, New York. Hi, Greg, go ahead.
7: Hi, everybody. Doctor, are reading the words on a page of a book, and the words create a vision in your mind, or your mind like creates an illusion of what the person's trying to convey. Or say a caller calls in and tells a real creepy ghost story. That story, his words are creating this illusion in your mind's eye. Now, does a magician do that? Or is there some, maybe just what I described may be magic. I'm not sure. Could you kind of explain that for me? Thank you. Appreciate you taking my question.
5: Yeah, I mean, that's an interesting question, isn't it? I mean, I guess sort of like as a magician, we create an illusion. That's what we do. Like we kind of like an object, we use sleight of hand to make an object disappear. That creates the illusion of an object disappearing. What's really happening there is that the magician is just altering a small part of that illusion. I mean, all of our experience of the world is an illusion. Like, it's a very compelling illusion that we often mistake for reality. And what the magicians are doing is they are just changing some of that illusion. But of course, kind of like whenever you go to the cinema or you see moving objects, you see kind of like things happening on a screen. That is not real, that is an illusion. So, these illusions happen all the time. It's just that we often experience the illusions as reality. And what's unique to magic is that magicians create illusions that really strongly violate our expectations about what should be possible in the world.
1: Would you call David Copperfield a magician or an illusionist?
5: I don't tend to draw a distinction between... In the magic world, we kind of generally... We talk about illusions as sort of like big tricks that are performed on stage. So when Copperfield makes a Statue of Liberty disappear, that is considered to be an illusion, rather than when someone makes a coin disappear inside their hand. That's sort of like a more technical magician's category. But I don't tend to draw a distinction between illusionists and magicians.
1: Let's go to Ruth in Maryland. Welcome to the program. Hi, Ruth.
8: Oh, hi, George and Dr. Gustav. Thank you so much for taking my call. And George, I first wanted to let you know that my aunt is still in the hospital, but they took her phone away, so she can't call you. But if you would like, you can call her at the hospital. They're real good about it, and I can leave her number with Uriel.
1: What's the prognosis with her?
8: I really don't know. I don't know why they still have her in there. But anyway, my question for you, Doctor, is about metamorphosis. And I'm not talking about illusion. I'm talking about real magic. Have you or any of your other fellow magicians ever practiced metamorphosis where you actually change one animal into another animal? I have read a long time ago that there are some people that can actually do that, but I heard that the animal will not withstand the metamorphosis, and when they come back, they'll be dead.
5: No, I mean, I've never experienced that, nor do I know of anybody who's actually performed that. I don't know of any evidence that that is possible. I know, like, through magic tricks, you can create the illusion of metamorphosis, but I've never come across anybody actually doing that for real or claiming that they can do that for real. So I'm afraid I can't really comment on that.
1: Doctor, how in the world did someone like Kiri Houdini make elephants disappear magically?
5: Well, it's an illusion. I guess our minds are very easily tricked. I can't reveal the methods here. I would get in trouble with the magic community and the magic circle. So as part of it, I'm a member of the magic circle, and we are sworn to secrecy. So we're not allowed to just reveal how tricks are done. But it's very clever tricks. It's very clever illusions. Now, Houdini never claimed that that was real. And there's a lot of magicians who can make animals appear or disappear on stage. These tricks, they exploit a lot of these psychological tricks that give you the illusion that an elephant can appear or disappear. But I'm afraid I can't really reveal the secrets on air here.
1: How many tricks are based on technology where they have something built for it or something like that?
5: Yeah, I mean, that's an interesting question. I wouldn't be able to give you kind of like an exact number. I mean, kind of like a lot of these stage illusions, they sort of like rely on certain amounts of technology. But again, I mean, magic is not about technology. Magic is about human experience. So the magic happens inside the spectator's mind. And in most instances, the technology is just used to enhance that deception. It's helped to trick the human mind. Magic happens in the mind rather than on the stage.
1: East of the Rockies, Walter's with us, truck driving in Pennsylvania. Walter, go ahead.
6: Hi, George Hick, finally got in now.
1: Good.
6: Gustav, how you doing?
5: Good, yes. And yourself?
6: Yeah. I got a question, though. What about using holograph as a mind of illusion?
5: Sorry, would you mind repeating?
1: Explain that a little bit more, Walter. Go ahead.
6: Yeah, holograph? No, like holograph image?
1: Holograph image. Holograms.
5: Holographs, yeah.
1: And what would what's your question with that, Walter?
6: No, using like a holograph, an image for mind magic.
1: When you use holograms like that, where you create someone like a Michael Jackson or something, when they're really there, but it looks like they're there, would you call that magic, Gustav?
5: Yeah. Oh, that's a super interesting question, isn't it? It's sort of like, yeah, I mean, again, kind of like I think of magic as sort of like said right at the beginning of the show, I think of magic as a psychological experience and sort of like this conflict between the things that are possible, that you believe to be possible, and the things that you experience. Now, when the first time I saw these holograms, they appeared really magical. I had no idea how they were done. And I found it, for me, that was magic. Now, of course, now that I know how they are done, it feels like an illusion. Now, the same was true with cinema as well. So early cinema goers, there was a famous film where there was a train that just pulled into the station. And early audiences, they weren't used to seeing moving images being projected onto the screen, onto a flat screen. And there's reports of people actually kind of like leaving the cinema, running away because they were scared that it was kind of like, it looked like it was a real train coming towards them. So for them, that experience felt real, and it probably felt like a magic trick. So there's a sort of a fine line, isn't there, between sort of like something that is an illusion and something that is a magic trick, and which is why if I don't know how it's done and I feel, oh, actually Michael Jackson is genuinely kind of like appearing on stage, that for me will be a magic trick. That will be magic because I don't mm-hmm. understand how it's done, and it sort of conflicts with what I believe to be possible. If I don't know that, oh, this is sort of like just a hologram, then it sort of like renders it more towards a visual illusion.
1: Next up, Cornelius with us in Alexandria, Louisiana. Hello there, Corny.
9: Hey, George, and I want to salute Ariel. Boy, I tell you, I really love that call screener there. He's our angel of Coast to Coast AM.
1: It's Michael tonight. It's Michael tonight.
9: Oh, Michael. But I thought his name was Ariel, but that's fine. Michael, I got you. George, you know, and we need to pray for Mayette. They took her phone, so I think something strange happening to her in New York for some reason. Now, Doc, I studied psychology and sociology at Louisiana Tech University here in Ruston, Louisiana, and I was just telling Michael that we have a lot of, and George knows, there's a lot of voodoo, hoodoo, and you-doo down here in Louisiana and stuff. So there's a lot of black magic. I'm surprised George didn't call me Warlock White or Black Magic White, you know, when he said, but he called me Corny.
1: Your time's coming. Your time's coming.
9: So what I want to ask you, have you ever looked at, since you got this magic lab, have you ever been to Louisiana? Like I said, we got a lot of voodoo, hoodoo, and you-doo here in Louisiana. And I know you say this stuff is illusionary and all like that, but with the way things are coming out, like Walt was talking about holograms and stuff like that to deceive us or whatever, do you see AI and stuff like that trying to deceive us? And like I said, their thing, the paranormal is more real than the normal. So I just believe that the paranormal spirits and stuff like that, that they are real. And I know you were saying that this is more or less illusion with your mind. So that's my question for you. Is it real or is it Memorex there, Doc?
5: So which aspect of the paranormal? Hello?
1: Yeah, he's gone, Doc, so go ahead.
5: Yeah, I mean, again, I am not a parapsychologist. I'm interested in people's beliefs, so I don't really study whether these phenomena are real or not. I kind of like leave that to others. For me, the main the thing that I'm mostly interested in is why people believe things and why people are so easily deceived. That's sort of like the main focus of our research. And what we find is that generally kind of like people seek out evidence that supports their beliefs. So if people already believe that it's real, then they're also more likely to accept deception to be real.
1: When we go see a magician, do we want to be tricked or do we want to try to go there to find out how he does it or she?
5: That's an interesting question. I mean, I think kind of like actually it's sort of like something that we should probably study at some point. I think there's a mix. I think kind of like some people go in there and they really just want to work out how it's done. Others don't. I think kind of like, but I think the majority of people, they like the mystery that magic elicits. If you really want to know how a trick is done, you can just go on YouTube and you can just Google it. But most people don't, I guess. So I think there's a... Yeah, there's sort of an acceptance. I mean, I think kind of like what's nice about magic is that you experience in those illusions and that deception within sort of like the safe confounds of a magic performance. And that's very pleasing to most people.
1: Jim is with us in Portland, Oregon. Go ahead, Jim.
10: Well, hi, fellas. My question is there any connection between the magic and misdirection? And is that any of that connected with hypnosis? It seems like we're in that same area. And by the way, I love the illusion. I'd rather not know the trick.
1: I don't blame you. What about hypnosis? How's that tied into that, Doctor?
5: Yeah, I mean, hypnosis is quite closely related to magic. It's just like in a slightly different setting. I guess sort of like... I mean, hypnosis deals with kind of like giving suggestions, using suggestions and kind of like responding to these types of suggestions. And similar kind of principles can be exploited in a magic trick and in a magic context as well. I mean, I guess kind of like the big difference between hypnosis and magic is that for hypnosis, not everybody responds to hypnotic suggestions. So some people respond more strongly to hypnotic suggestions than others. Generally, for magic tricks, this is not quite good enough because if you can just deceive like 10% of your audience, it's not a great trick. So this means that magicians will often have to rely on tricks that are more powerful than the kind of experiences that you could elicit through hypnosis alone. But I think there is kind of like there's some principles of hypnosis, so sort of like using certain forms of suggestions, for example, are also used in the context of magic tricks.
1: It is dramatic, is it not?
5: Hypnosis?
1: All of it.
5: Yeah, no, it is really dramatic. I mean, kind of like with hypnosis as well. I mean, hypnosis is an area where I find it quite interesting from a scientific point of view, where there's a lot of skepticism about hypnosis, and sort of like some of that is because like some stage hypnotists, they use sort of like misdirection and deception to enhance some of their effects as well. And so this has led to quite a lot of skepticism within the scientific community, where people have just dismissed hypnosis as just not actually being real and everything being just staged, or due to kind of like sort of like social compliance. But actually kind of like a lot of the research now shows that actually a lot of these experiences are genuine. And you can use hypnosis to elicit some truly phenomenal experiences.
1: We'll be back to wrap things up with Dr. Gustav Kuhn in just a moment on Coast to Coast AM.
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2: I'm Chris DeMeo. President Trump meets with Chinese President Xi Jinping on day two of his trip to China. The president tells Fox's Hannity his relationship with Xi has improved.
3: When I first came here, China was really taking advantage of the United States. He understands that. And now we do great with China, and we have a very good relationship. We have a friendship, really. He's a tremendous leader. He's been here a long time, very powerful, very strong. There's no doubt about it.
2: The president also says Xi promised to buy 200 Boeing jets.
3: That's a lot of jobs. That's a lot. Boeing wanted 150. He got 200. He said, I think it was a commitment. I mean, you know, sort of like a statement, but I think it was a commitment.
2: The president and Xi also talked trade. 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
4: 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I'm Chief Meteorologist Austin Chaney for WHIO.
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6: The way scams work never stops morphing. A hot thing right now that is one that I wouldn't be diabolical enough to think about. 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The party invitation looks like any other normal party invitation. 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

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Our news is right down the middle. 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

0: And welcome back to Coast. We've been talking about the incredible powers of magic with Dr. Gustav Kuhn. Dr. Kuhn, what is your website for folks?
1: 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So you find lots of resources there as well, lots of academic papers and some videos, and you can generally keep up to date on what we're doing.
0: And we've got that linked up for you at coasttocoastam.com. And where do they can get your book, Experiencing the Impossible?
1: That's published by MIT Press and should still be available on Amazon or other websites as well. I'm afraid I don't know where in the United States. I know where in the UK.
0: Amazon's probably the best, but keep in touch with us. Love your work, and you did a great job for us. Dr. Gustav Kuhn. Now, few people can explain astral projection and spiritual development the way Michael Monk does. I asked him how he chose this particular area of study. Wait till you hear what he had to say.
2: Well, it sort of chose me. I wasn't seeking it. It all happened in the year 1999 in the winter. I was just watching a TV show with my brother, a movie, comedy movie, and just laughing. And I felt a presence, like an energy. I didn't know what energy was at the time, but this presence comes in through the top of my head, or what they call the crown chakra, and settled right in the middle of my mind and spoke to me. And I could both hear it audibly, and I could sort of hear it telepathically in my mind. And I was curious what was talking to me, and my grandfather had recently passed away, so I asked the presence if it was my grandfather. And I got that goosebumps, the rush of energy through my body, and the voice said yes. But then it felt like there was something more. So I asked if it was my cousin Jason, who had also recently passed, and the voice flooded me with the same sensation and said yes. And at that point, I was a little confused. I said, okay, you're my grandfather and you're my cousin. I don't understand. And at that moment, the presence opened up my inner vision, or what they call the third eye. I didn't know that at the time, but in my inner vision, I saw a massive heavenly host of humanoid-shaped light beings that were all speaking together as one voice. And that's when I realized internally what I was talking to, and I acknowledged it as God, and it said, you have finally met me, and I give you a space and time to dialogue with me, to talk. That's how it all began.
0: And you never went back, did you? You just kept going forward.
2: No, there's no going back from that. Shortly afterwards, I received my first miracle, which was jaw-dropping. It was an instantaneous healing of an open flesh wound. I was home all alone, and I had an accident where I got stabbed in my left eye pretty deep with a sharp object. And I was effectively blind in that eye, and tears in the other eye. Just, I lost my vision, but then a strange calmness or a peace descended on me as I remembered, well, Michael, just 2 weeks ago, you talked to God. So I got on my knees and prayed in the way that I knew how, word for word. I said, Heavenly Father, in the name of Jesus Christ, let my eye be healed. And I felt that same rush of energy, except like 10 times more powerful, through my whole body. And I stood up and I looked in the mirror, and the blood was gone from the left eye. The tears were gone from the right eye. But very strangely, a thin trickle of blood was running down from the center of my forehead, and I wiped that away, and there was no reason for it. Like, there was no wound on my forehead. It was like a total transfiguration, and I was jaw-dropped. Like, I didn't know what to think. Like, part of me was elated, and a part of me was like, oh, my God, like, you know, what comes next? So yeah, that's what skyrocketed everything, and that's how it began.
0: Michael, what do you think astral projection is?
2: Well, astral projection is a remembrance and an integration, because we are spirit. We existed before this life, and we will exist after this life. And the spirit to most people that don't train their consciousness is not perceivable within the physical reality, because our spirit, let me just say, when you're out of the body, the spirit is free flowing. It can merge through existing objects. You can walk through walls. Like if the tree is in front of you, you can just blow your spirit into the tree and become the tree. So spirit knows no boundaries. It knows no separation. It can join itself with anything. So the way we incarnate here into the human body is we fuse that spirit with the electrical system of the human body, the nervous system and the neuron clusters of the mind. And this electrical energy of the human body is of a greater density, a greater intensity than the subtle spiritual energy from which we came. So right away, when we overlap the spirit with the human body, we became massively hypnotized or entrained to the sensory system, so much so that we can no longer register sensations from the spirit. We become effectively locked within the nervous system until one day we can either spontaneously or through focus and discipline wake up and reconnect ourselves to these finer vibrations of light that we come from and begin to receive sensory information from spirit.
0: I had an astral projection, Michael, when I was 11, and I've never been able to duplicate it since. What am I doing wrong?
2: Well, I wouldn't think of it in terms of doing wrong. In these practices, we tend not to think in terms of right or wrong or black and white. There's just more effective and less effective. But there's two different ways that you can become aware of spirit, two different disciplines. One I call meditation, the other one I call focus. So with meditation, the idea is to ignore the sensory data that's coming through the nerve fiber system through the five senses. We blank the mind, we ignore our thoughts, and we lower our brain waves to disconnect our consciousness from the nervous system. And when that happens, we begin to get sensory information from our spirit, which manifests itself as luminous, vibrant spiritual energy. The other way is discipline is through focus. By instead of ignoring the data coming through the nervous system, you focus on it to the exclusion of all else. You step out of the past, step out of the future, step out of the noisy mind, and put your focus entirely on what you're feeling in the now moment. And if you can devote enough of your consciousness to observation of the sensory data, then you have room to actually observe more than that. And your consciousness overflows from the electrical system into a coherence with the spirit. And you begin to get sensory data that way. Both practices are important and evolve the consciousness in different ways.
0: Michael, are you familiar with the Monroe Institute, which practices astral projection?
2: Yes.
0: The late Robert Monroe was a genius when it came to that. Can anybody really learn how to astral project?
2: Absolutely, yeah. No problem. If I can do it, anybody can. I was a tough nut to crack.
0: They say when you die, that cord that's connected to your body and the astral body is severed. Is that true?
2: Well, from all of my experience, and I've had thousands of out-of-body experiences, what they call the silver cord is like a psychic or a mental visual representation that our brain automatically provides us to illustrate for us the law of attraction, that we are so anchored within the five senses, within the physical experience, that this is natively home to the spirit for while we dwell here. So no matter how far you travel, no matter how long you stay out of the body, there's this massive magnetic pull back to the body. And I believe that's where the silver cord comes from, because these things get illustrated visually for our consciousness to understand.
0: Are there any risks associated with leaving the physical body? I mean, is there a possibility you can't get back in?
2: No. The trick is staying out. Getting back in is easy. If you get shocked if you get frightened, if you get too excited, if you get too disconnected, then the experience just sort of fades out, like tuning a TV station. Like what you're seeing in front of you will just fade out, and then you'll just find yourself back inside the body. So getting back to the body is effortless. The trick is learning how to stay out of the body for longer periods of time.
0: And every night when we sleep, the astral body floats over the physical body, doesn't it?
2: That's correct. Every single person is having out-of-body experiences every single night. That's what dreams are. Dreams are a very rough translation of our spiritual experiences on the other side of the veil. And when you haven't pierced the veil, you know, your dreams tend to be chaotic and not have much meaning, not have much depth and clarity. But the more you begin to penetrate the veil, the more dialed in, the more focused, the more depth and meaning that your dreams have. And then next thing you know, you find yourself lucid. So what happens each night as we go to sleep, there's a natural process where the nervous system paralyzes or shuts down. And this enables our spirit to freely leave our body. So everybody's doing it, just not everybody remembers, because once again, this veil you have to penetrate, which, by the way, is not a mystical thing. The veil actually isn't a thing at all. What the veil is simply the vibrational and structural variance between the self as it knows itself from within the five senses and the nervous system of the human body, and the self as it knows itself within the finer circuits of the etheric spiritual mind. Because of this variance, both structural, like the pathways in the neurons are specific pathways that are different, geometrically speaking, than the pathways of spirit. But because of this variance, as we shift from one state to the other, we black out or we lose consciousness, which is what happens when we fall asleep. We pass through this. It gets visually represented as like a void space or like a darkness that transcends into light as the vision opens. So what an out-of-body experience is actually a multi-dimensional experience, because a part of yourself has to be in the human body, in the brain, to actually record the data, and then another part of yourself has to be on the other side of the veil having the experience.
0: Sometimes right before sleep, you feel a jolt and you wake up again. Is that the astral body about ready to come back in?
2: That's the astral body coming back in, and the jolt is the sensation of passing through this veil again, because not only do we fall asleep when we leave the body, but we also fall asleep when we come back to it. During all of my experiences, I've met so many people that I know here in the world, like basically everybody's on the other side of the veil and traveling different planes that range from the hell realms all the way up to the heavenly realms. And people just don't remember it. You can have casual conversations with people that you know, and I'll ask them, are you going to remember this in the morning? And they'll just frankly answer, nope, I always fall asleep when I come back to my body.
0: What are some of the benefits, Michael, of astral projecting?
2: Oh, gosh, so many. I would say the big one is in the remembrance, to remember your true nature, that you're a multidimensional being, that you exist not only in your human body on Earth, but in many, many, many embodiments through many other different worlds and dimensions, which changes you. It changes the theme of your physical life, because when this is the only life that you know, we tend to take it a little bit too seriously and get way more caught up in emotional drama and whatnot. So having that remembrance can really affect the quality of your life. You can be more present, more relaxed, and more focused in your experience here, knowing your true nature. Another benefit is the recreation, the leisure of it. Like it just feels beyond amazing to be out of your body. When you're out of your body in your spiritual form, it has atoms and molecules. It has particles just like the physical body, but they're in a lighter dimension. But unlike the physical body, which requires the nervous system, the electrical system, in order for our spirit to interact with it, in the astral body, our mental consciousness is fused to every single particle in the spirit. So you can feel millions of these highly vibrant spiritual particles that make up your being, and they respond perfectly to your mind. So if you want to levitate or fly, you just think or feel up, and it happens. If you want to expand, you just expand. If you want to contract, you contract. You can walk through walls, you can levitate, you can shapeshift into any form that your conscious memory has of being embodied as. So you can fly like an eagle, swim like a dolphin, or sit still like a deep-rooted tree and just enjoy the sunshine.
0: Fascinating night for Dan Galante, Michael Cosio, Tom Danheiser, Sue Trikas, Lex Lonehood, Sean Latasur, Alec Fernandez, Stephanie Smith, Tim Banal, George Knapp, and Richard Serrett. I'm George Norrie, somewhere out there on Coast to Coast AM. We'll see you on our next edition. Until then, be safe, everyone.

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3: Here's a look at what's happening around the Maumee Valley this week. Springfield Extravaganza is happening this weekend over at the Clark County Fairgrounds. 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It's in Miamisburg. 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
4: A sensitive topic. I'm Chris DeMeo, Fox News. The Chinese government says Xi Jinping and President Trump spoke about Taiwan during their meeting on Thursday. China claims that the territory belongs to them, and some U.S. lawmakers have pledged to defend the island where the majority of the world's semiconductors are manufactured.
5: An official Chinese readout says President Xi stressed that the Taiwan question is the most important issue in China-U.S. relations. If it is handled properly, the bilateral relationship will enjoy overall stability. Otherwise, the two countries will have clashes and even conflicts. Official U.S. policy towards control of Taiwan is known as strategic ambiguity. But the U.S. still doesn't think Beijing should try to take over the self-governing island.
4: Fox's Peter Ducey. The two leaders also discussed the Strait of Hormuz. The president tells Fox's Hannity Xi agrees the strait should be reopened.
6: He joked. He said, you know, it's sort of if they stopped it, then you stop them. But they'd like to see it opened. But they actually closed it.
4: Treasury Secretary Scott Bessent claims China will influence Iran to reopen it. Both leaders discussing Iran as tensions rise in that region. Tehran appears to have seized a vessel off the coast of the United Arab Emirates.
7: The hijacked ship was last seen heading for Iranian waters. Iran's foreign minister claims the country still controls the Strait of Hormuz. Abbas Araghchi attended the BRICS Economic Summit in New Delhi. On the same day, an Indian flagship was attacked and sunk off the coast of Oman. India condemned the attack, but did not assess which country was behind it. With the U.S. blockade of Iranian ports now more than a month old, Treasury Secretary Scott Bessent says Iran feels the effects on Karg Island, the export hub of 90% of its oil before the war.
4: Fox's Lucas Tomlinson in Dubai. 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
8: Mostly cloudy with a slight chance of showers on Friday. I'm Chief Meteorologist Austin Chaney for WHIO.
9: You've told us that the most important thing about WHIO is the weather. 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
11: For This Week in History, I'm Ron Otto. May 12th, 1932, Good Samaritan Hospital in Dayton is dedicated. May 13th, 1950, Stevie Wonder is born.
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11: May 14, 1787, delegates gather in Philadelphia to draw up the Constitution of the United States. And May 14, 1998, over 76 million viewers watched the final two episodes of Seinfeld.
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16: Do I have great news for you if you're one of the 1 in 3 people in the U.S. that rent. In metro area after metro area, rents are falling. In fact, I saw a report recently of metro areas where rents have fallen back to where they were 5 years ago. Now, that's an exception, but the rule is rents are soft in so many places around the U.S. except New England. And what you need to know is the more you shop around before your lease is done and you're looking for whether you're going to renew where you are, go shop the competition. And the most money you're going to save is if you're willing to walk. If somebody else offers you a much better deal and where you live won't, then you move to get that bargain.
2: 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What's happening this weekend? 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
1: 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Know what's going on every morning. Miami Valley's morning news is on WHIO. 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

0: from the heartland of America and the gateway to the West. Good morning, good evening, wherever you may be across the nation, around the world. I'm George Norrie. This is Coast to Coast AM. Later tonight, magic time. Here's what's happening. Republican support for President Donald Trump's war on Iran fractured somewhat on Wednesday. Meanwhile, Senate Democrats have tried to splinter off Republicans from their near-unified backing of Operation Epic Fury for months with a campaign of attrition, putting war powers resolution after war powers resolution on the floor ever since fighting began. And some Republicans are starting to switch. With more on today's situation, here's Tom Danheiser. Tom, what do we have going on?
1: George, U.S. lawmakers from both sides of the aisle have reacted to the failure of the seventh vote to curb Trump's war powers. Senator Chuck Schumer blasted Republicans for blocking the resolution to limit Trump's ability to continue waging this war without authorization. Officials from Lebanon and Israel will convene in Washington, D.C. later Thursday for a new round of peace negotiations, as their current ceasefire remains technically active despite Israel killing dozens of Lebanese daily. Meanwhile, Israeli Prime Minister Benjamin Netanyahu's office said the Israeli leader's secretary visited the United Arab Emirates amid attacks by the United States and Israel on Iran. Iran's foreign minister warned that collusion with Israel is unforgivable, and those doing so will be held to account. And oil prices are elevated, with Brent crude hovering around $105 to $110 a barrel, and U.S. West Texas Intermediate trading just above $100 a barrel.
0: All right, thank you, Tom, for that update. Howard Bloom, author of The Mohammed Code, is with us now with his assessment of what's been going on. Howard, what do you think?
2: Well, the current war with Iran is a necessity. Iran is a danger to you and to me. Iran has been working on nuclear weapons for 35 years. Some say Iran already has the bomb. Others admit that Iran has enough enriched uranium to make from 60 to 90 bombs. And Iran has been working on intercontinental ballistic missiles since at least 2009. These missiles are intended to carry nuclear warheads to Washington, New York, Atlanta, and your home and mine. Iran disguises its missiles in development as space rockets and uses them to show off getting monkeys, mice, turtles, and worms into orbit. But who is the real target for Iran's nukes? You and me. Iran's primary target is not Israel. It's the United States, the nation Iran calls the Great Satan. Three times a year, the government in Tehran compels Iranians to take to the streets, chanting, "Death to America." But the most important thing you need to know about Iran is its philosophy, the philosophy of the Iranian Revolution of 1979. In that year, the Ayatollah Ruhollah Khomeini established today's Islamic Revolutionary Republic. In Iran today, the Ayatollah's words are law. What are the Ayatollah's words? Islam, he says, is a religion of blood. And, quote, Islam wants to conquer the whole world, close quote. The Iranian state's form of Islam would like to cut off your head and your fingertips. If killing you, your family, and all of your neighbors seems a bit extreme, says the Ayatollah, it is not. It is normal in his form of Islam. Says the Ayatollah, Islam has obliterated many tribes because they were sources of corruption and harmful to the welfare of Muslims. We are next on the list of tribes to be obliterated. Today's Iranian conflict, that started with Operation Epic Fury, began as an American and Israeli war to remove the weapons with which Iran could pull off this mass murder of Americans, nuclear weapons and missiles. As of today, says Iran's military, the IRGC, the battle is about Iranian control over the Straits of Hormuz, the waterway normally sailed by 135 boats a day, carrying 20% of the world's oil and 30% of the world's fertilizer. Iran's military, the IRGC, says that it will allow safe, stable transit via Hormuz. The IRGC Navy added in a post on its X account that it had seen a good level of compliance with its regulations from shipping companies. But there's a loophole. Iran's regulations for passage through the strait require that a ship turn over $2 million in Chinese cash or cryptocurrency to the Iranian authorities. Some call this the Tehran toll booth. And Iran has no intention of returning the straits to an international waterway, said the new Supreme Leader, Mojtaba Khamenei, quote, the Strait of Hormuz is not a mere geography of stone and water. It is a gift from God to the Iranian people, a shield granted by the Almighty to protect the people from the greed of the arrogant powers. But God has given to Iran no earthly power, has the right to take away or traverse without the permission of its rightful guardians. But remember, what's at stake here is far more than 20% of the world's oil. And what's at stake here is more than just Iran's ability to start the next Great Depression. What's at stake is our ability to keep Iran's nuclear warheads from ever reaching your home or mine.
0: Well said, Howard. Thank you, Howard Bloom. President Donald Trump has arrived in China. The White House said the meeting between Mr. Trump and Chinese leader Xi Jinping on Thursday and Friday will focus on trade, fentanyl, and the war in Iran, all the areas where Mr. Trump has had little luck getting deals or concessions from China. Social Security beneficiaries are expected to see a larger cost of living adjustment next year amid rising inflation, according to new reports. You could see about $81 more in your check. Meanwhile, inflation continues to go up, up, and up. Here's investment analyst Mish Sedlak. Mish, what are your thoughts?
3: Well, the senior citizen league thinks the 2027 COLA, cost of living adjustment for Social Security, will be 3.9%. Now, their estimate in March was 2.8%, so that's up a full 1.1 percentage points. George, I think it might be higher, even higher. The latest PPI and CPI reports were absolute disasters. The PPI producer price index came out today. Final demand for goods was up 2%. Final demands for services was up 1.2%. Services is about 68% of the CPI. Services is what the Fed is most concerned about. They always thought that this rise in oil and energy was transitory. We had the largest increase in services since March of 2022. The intermediate demand, which hardly anyone looks at, this is intermediate processes. So, you know, there's preliminary processes. There's four stages of it. The intermediate demand on the PPI, processed goods was up 2.7%, unprocessed goods 4.1%, unprocessed food 2.7%. That is going to hit grocery stores, George. And services was up 1.1%. Now, this is on top of a CPI report yesterday. And again, the hot item here that wasn't that much talked about was shelter. Up 0.6%. Rent was up 0.5%. Food, 0.5%. Gasoline, 5.4%. Food at home, 0.7%. George, that's pervasive across the board. Everything was up. But shelter is 35% of the CPI. Now, the Fed was counting on services disinflation to come down. Here's from the January report, the January FOMC report. Powell said that the ongoing moderation in inflation for housing services was likely to be was likely to exert continued downward pressure on inflation. Well, services in the CPI were up, services in the PPI was up, and as long as the strait is closed, everything's going to go up. And we're just in a big stalemate there, George. So I'm looking for more inflation, unfortunately.
0: Keep your eyes on it for us, Mish. Thank you. Getting up from a chair may be one of the most basic things a person can do, but how quickly and repeatedly someone can rise from a seat may offer clues about how long and how well they'll live. New research finds that older adults who score poorly on a simple sit-to-stand test face higher risks of serious outcomes, including falls, broken bones, repeated hospitalizations, and even death. Waymo is recalling its massive fleet of autonomous vehicles over a defect that may pose significant safety risk, according to federal regulators. The action follows an incident in which a driverless vehicle failed to come to a complete stop after encountering flooded road conditions on a high-speed roadway. I just don't like driverless cars. In a moment, Dr. Judy Wood back with us on Coast to Coast. We'll talk about free energy next on Coast to Coast AM. 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
0: And welcome back to Coast. George Norrie with you, Dr. Judy Woodbeck with us, former professor of mechanical engineering and engineering mechanics. She is an experimentalist in the field of applied mechanics using methods to study natural and physical phenomena. Dr. Wood earned her BS degree in civil engineering, MS degree in engineering mechanics, and a doctor's degree in materials engineering science. Judy, welcome back. How have you been?
6: Great. How have you been?
0: Looking forward to this. What's new with you?
6: In terms of free energy or what?
0: Your life.
6: Oh, I guess you haven't seen me now. I've got an arm and a sling strap to me. It's from shoulder surgery, so I'm learning how to live left-handed.
0: Oh, my gosh. Did you fall or something?
6: No, I had surgery on the shoulder.
0: Well, you'll heal up and you'll be back to normal again. Well, that's good. It's good to get you back. Back in 2012, Judy, you were at a Breakthrough Energy Conference and you had a presentation there. Tell us a little bit about that.
6: It was interesting. It was it kept being interrupted. And then they said, well, we're going to eat dinner now. And then you can finish up after dinner. And after dinner, they give me another 5 minutes. And then they say, well, we got to have this other thing now. You can finish up tomorrow. If somebody notices the full presentation, they notice I'm wearing different clothes. it was a very strange experience. How you set perception management becomes quite important in various things. Like how to keep something a secret. You can keep it a secret right in front of everybody by ignoring it or giving people the idea that it's something to be ignored. And I like what Marshall McLuhan said. Most of the big secrets are not kept by governments, but by public incredulity.
0: When we deal with free energy, nothing's really free in life, is it?
6: Not exactly, but if you have an unlimited supply, if you're looking at energy per effort, you know, you're getting a lot out of it. So it's almost free.
0: Was Nikola Tesla plant looking for this too?
6: Oh yeah, yeah, and he was afraid it was going to be used for evil purposes. So he thought maybe not to let it loose. And there's other folks too, like Ed Leedskalden, who built Coral Castle.
0: Right, down in Florida, sure.
6: Right. He whenever somebody was watching him do stuff, he'd stop working. It's like you have to earn the ability to understand this.
0: He was paranoid about people seeing what he did.
6: Right, because you don't want them to make off with it and do use it the wrong way. I see it as akin to keeping the gun cabinet locked in a house where people don't know what guns can do.
0: Well, that's a good point. How did you get involved in this field? How did this all happen for you?
6: Well, of course, 9/11. That was the biggest demonstration of free energy to the entire planet. If people looked at what they were seeing instead of what they're told to see.
0: Would that include that Building 7?
6: Yes. It turned to dust all afternoon long. You saw all the material pouring out. There was just the outer walls left at the end of the day. But the significant thing is weird phenomenon to notice what it is and what it does. I was recently looking at the work of a couple of my heroes, Nicholas Copernicus and then Galileo. Mm-hmm. There was a 21-year gap between the two of them. And they had the same kind of philosophy in life, which was observing nature, observing the world around them. And that's how they were able to just open up so much more knowledge. You know, they both did the sun is the center of the universe, and the Earth goes around the sun, the heliocentric thing, and that's they were thought to be, you know, anti-church and all sorts of bad things. And I used to think about Copernicus. He took a licking and kept on ticking. He stood by what he believed in.
0: When you talk about free energy, though, what kind of energy are we talking about? Electricity, magnetism? What would it be?
6: A wide variety of energy. It's looking at the World Trade Center when it came apart. Instead of the atoms being attracted to each other like they are in solid steel, they suddenly started repelling each other. Something instructed them to suddenly repel each other, and then dust went. Everything turned to dust. That's some pretty amazing technology.
0: Would that be like a bombardment of technology?
6: No, it's specific things and it's reproducible. And there's a particular piece I sent to your folks about the Bible, right. Artifact. And if you look at that, it's on the website. That you can see that it was formerly liquid, the steel, and now it's solidified on the paper, and the paper's not burned. So it wasn't hot molten metal. It was liquid for a different reason. And that becomes important, too.
0: Judy, when you got involved in mechanical engineering, did you ever think you'd be looking at things like the free energy?
6: I just looked at measuring physical reality. Nothing, you know, about theoretical, but it's into observation and what you can observe. And then, what does that mean? And be comfortable with not knowing the answer. You don't have to jump to an answer. Just say, okay, that's interesting. You put it on a shelf until the answer makes itself known.
0: Judy, the government has released over 100 documents of reported UFO activity. They call UAP activity now, unidentified aerial phenomena. If these extraterrestrials exist, and I happen to think they do, What kind of technology do you think they have by this point?
6: Well, this is a real physical phenomenon. It's, you know, what I'm calling free energy. That who knows what else can be known, but this is something that does exist. Oh, here's a good example. 600 BC was when they first discovered static electricity.
0: 600 BC? Wow.
6: Yep. And it took them 2,400 more years to discover electricity. How many times was it discovered and undiscovered? But then things started being noticed that, you know, at that time, Ben Franklin was, of course, the leader with his kite. But the year before his kite experiment, he was talking about cold fusion. Would you believe that?
0: That's amazing on his part. Was his his experiment planned or was it accidental?
6: I don't know about the kite one. I've not looked into that. I suspect it was planned because why would you put something on a kite string? Yeah.
0: Right.
6: And they were just beginning to observe and realize that electricity does a lot of things. And the deal with, I was talking about with the formerly liquid metal rolling down the Bible and fusing onto it. Ben Franklin talks about that same phenomenon. Isn't that interesting? with cold fusion. Let's say it will make solid become a fluid.
0: Cold fusion has been ridiculed for years, hasn't it?
6: Yeah, isn't that interesting? It's how you keep people from looking at it. People don't want to be ridiculed, so it's easy to steer people away from it that way.
0: Stay with us, Judy. We're going to take a short break. 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
2: Valentine. Ahead of President Trump's first meeting with China's President Xi Jinping Wednesday, the State Department said China and the U.S. agree Iran shouldn't charge money for passage through the Strait of Hormuz. President Trump tells Fox's Hannity he and China's president also oppose Iran's nuclear program.
3: I don't think China wants Iran to have a nuclear weapon either. I said, just don't go crazy. You don't need them having a nuclear weapon either.
4: What did he say?
3: Well, he's not going to respond to much. He's a pretty cool guy. He's not going to say, oh, gee, that's a good point.
2: President Trump also said China's president promised Beijing wouldn't sell military equipment to Iran. Reuters reporting the U.S. plans to indict Cuba's former president, Raul Castro, citing a U.S. Department of Justice official. The potential indictment of the 94-year-old focuses on the downing of aircraft. 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
5: Mostly cloudy with a slight chance of showers on Friday. I'm Chief Meteorologist Austin Chaney for WHIO.
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9: I'm Ron Otto with My Sports Rundown, my opinion on the big stories in sports. Three lawmakers at the State House, including one from the Miami Valley, are introducing bills to reel in sports betting in Ohio. They say calls to the Ohio Gambling Helpline went from over 5,700 in 2022 to almost 10,000 in 2024. One of the bills would cap how much and how often you could bet. The other would do away with in-game betting, prop bets, parlay bets, and oh yeah, it would ban all betting on college sports. Good luck with that. I think this falls into the category of you should have thought of that earlier. Pushing these bills through is kind of like trying to put the toothpaste

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1: We'll take your calls next hour with Dr. Judy Wood as we talk about free energy on Coast to Coast. Lots more to talk with her about when we come back in a moment. 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

0: And welcome back to Coast. George Norrie with Dr. Judy Wood. We'll take calls with Judy next hour here on Coast to Coast as well. How many countries do you think possess this kind of free energy technology, Judy, and they're just not using it?
1: I have no idea, but I'll bet there's a lot of individuals who understand what it is. Like two characters I mentioned before is Ed Leedskalnin and Nikola Tesla. They're from sort of the same part of the world, the same longitude, but different latitudes. And they both seem to have the same kind of respect for the technology, that you don't share it with people who don't understand what it can do and how dangerous that can be.
0: Leedskalnin used to say he knew how the pyramids were made. Where do you think he got his information?
1: I don't know. His parents? I'm not sure. But it was quite interesting how he came up with it. There's a picture of John Hutchison at the pyramids, and you can see by the size of the blocks compared to where, how he's standing, that they're the same size as what Ed Leedskalnin built his coral castle out of.
0: Can you explain for us, Judy, what the Hutchison effect is?
1: It's a variety of things. And the beauty of what John Hutchison did was he had fun with nature, with natural phenomena, like, oh, what happens if you do this? And what happens if you do that? And we need to have more of that to explore. There's different things that happen. One of the main things is lift or disruption, not both. You know, something flies up or it gets crashed. You know, like you've probably seen the video of his metal file. It's sitting there, and then the bottom half of the metal file starts moving over. But if something flies across the room, it's usually okay.
0: It's not a ghost, huh?
1: Right. But it's just so many weird things that could happen. It's quite unbelievable.
0: Is there much science going on quietly about all this?
1: Yeah, and that's kind of concerning because, as I learned early on, dead people keep secrets. And I didn't want to be one of those dead, so I didn't keep secrets. That's why I started putting everything on my website, and I think that's the safest thing to do. But some people feel the need to be driven underground, and then they're in the biggest danger.
0: If we had
1: everyone realizing that free energy is there, then people can develop it in the light of day. They don't have to worry about getting suicided.
0: And give us your definition of free energy. What exactly does that mean?
1: What I call directed energy is instructed energy. You instruct it to do something differently than it normally does. And different folks have approached it in different ways. Like, I'm sure you're familiar with Pons and Fleischmann.
0: Yes.
1: And they were like the famous 1985 experiment with the hole in the floor. He had a block of palladium, then is trying to put deuterium into it with an electrolysis process. And he had it going. It takes a long time to keep adding in the deuterium to merge into the material, into all the interstitial zones in the material. And he turned it up for a little while, then turned it back down and went home. Came in the next morning, and he's got a hole in the floor, hole through the bench and into the floor. And realized this is way beyond anything he was expecting. It's like pretty serious. As he said, it could disappear the university. Oops.
0: Is this energy, Judy, there for the taking, or must it be created?
1: It's there. It's how to... here's a simple example. If you have a glass on a countertop, a dry countertop, you have to use a certain amount of force to scoot it over. If the countertop is wet and the glass hydroplanes, it's a whole lot less work to move it. It's sort of like discovering those kinds of things. And also, how to, we're used to thinking of things in a straight line. like how you build a house, you get a saw and some lumber and, you know, do it that way. People don't think of other ways. And that's why I think it's important to explore and to think of it, because there's so many different kinds of things that can be done. When we're talking about static electricity, it took 2,400 more years to discover electricity. When are they going to discover hurricanes and tornadoes? What makes, you know, what those are? No, it's not a vacuum cleaner. There's a different process is going on there too. And if you study it, you can learn another aspect of the natural world.
0: Well, let me ask you about electricity for a moment. Is that something too that is there? It's there for the taking, or do we create it with our machinery?
1: You can try to create it, but it's there for the taking. I remember when people would, you know, jump on me about, well, there wasn't enough energy to do what you say was done in to the World Trade Center. And so I like to point out Topeka, Kansas, where they had that big tornado that went through. It was a half mile wide, 22 miles long. How much energy did that take? There's a whole lot of energy there. It just totally destroyed everything in its path for 22 miles, a half mile wide. And so if you can figure out how that works and use it for useful purposes, that'd be really good.
0: Do you think the cost of this free energy should cost something to the energy companies that make the apparatuses for us to use or something like that?
1: That is a really interesting thought. If we ever all had free energy, it would upset the economy big time. But what is AI going to do? So maybe the two can kind of compensate. You know, they're just shifting to a new kind of world. And you don't need to worry about the profiteering. Of course, people like that. But AI is going to change things in a huge way. So where might as well put in free energy.
0: Judy, where does electricity come from? How is it created on this planet?
1: A variety of different ways. You see the like storm clouds. The most simple way is you have a balloon in the winter and you wipe it against your sweater and then it sticks to it, you know, the static electricity.
0: Sure.
1: Also, lightning has a pretty horrendous effect. You've seen trees get split in two. That's a lot of energy.
0: I've seen people get split in two by lightning.
1: Yeah. Actually, it's an interesting story. My uncle was hiking on top of a mountain with his friend.
0: Oh, no.
1: And a thunderstorm was coming up. And he felt the hair on the back of his neck stand up, and he just dove over the cliff. He figured whatever was down there was better than what was going to happen. And he landed on a ledge. He was unconscious for a while and then came to. His friend got fried.
0: His friend was like a lightning rod, right?
1: Yeah. But my uncle said he felt the hairs in the back of his neck standing up. He felt the pull, because it doesn't come from the top down. It comes from both directions, both bottom and top, and connect. So if you feel it coming up from the potential coming up from the ground, time to dive over the cliff.
0: We've got a guest, Daniel Brinkley, who's been zapped by lightning three times. Yeah, he died
1: three
0: and
1: times?
0: Came back three times, and he's still alive.
1: Oh, wow.
0: Unbelievable.
1: Oh, wow. Took a licking and kept on ticking.
0: That's right. Now, when you talk about free energy, do you include natural gas and stuff like that or not?
1: More of unconventional things by manipulating what's in the atmosphere, what's in the earth.
0: Where does magnetism fit in?
1: It's another thing out there. I've lumped them all together. I call it magnetic electrogravitic nuclear reactions.
0: What have you learned since you've been doing this all these years? What have you learned that you did not know when you first started?
1: How easy it is to cover things up because people are easily misled. You can display this free energy in front of the world, and then if they don't know what they're looking at, they don't see it. And so I think it's important for people to learn how to observe. And that's probably the biggest most important thing. Like the title of Benjamin Franklin's book that came out in 1751, where he talks about cold fusion, the name of it is Experiments and Observations on Electricity.
0: Would you say, Judy, that Ben Franklin was a genius?
1: He felt free to explore and didn't feel inhibited, and that's an important thing, too.
0: What do you think possessed him to even try the kite experiment?
1: Curiosity. What happens if? You know, what does John Hutchison do? He's you know, okay, let's see what happens if we do this. What happens if I use a square wave instead of a sinusoidal wave to interfere with this other signal?
0: Well, there's no question we take electricity for granted, because when the power goes out, everybody goes crazy, right?
1: Oh, yeah. Yeah, they feel like it's the end of the world. And storm's coming and people, like, you know, what did they clean out at the grocery store? Toilet paper, milk, and water.
0: Everything goes, yep.
1: Yep. It's a panic. But if folks instead realize how to use the environment around them, it would be kind of good. And you figure that out by making observations.
0: Would you ever would have liked to have met Edward Leeds Scullin when he was around?
1: Oh, yeah. Oh, yeah. He was a really interesting character, very quiet by himself. I understand when he was feeling sick at the end of his life, he got on his bicycle and rode to the hospital.
0: Small and frail, too, wasn't he?
1: Yeah, yeah.
0: How in the world did he move those blocks of stone?
1: A variety of things. He had also a power plant built in his castle.
0: I'm not sure, though, that apparatus moved the blocks. Some people say they did. You might be one of them, but...
1: Oh, it's not just picking it up with how you're thinking about the old school. Let's say if you interfere electricity with other things, then you get this neat effect.
0: What if he used sound vibration? Is that possible?
1: Yeah, I think he did also, because people talk about hearing him humming or hearing a humming sound when he was working.
0: How do you think the pyramids were constructed, Judy?
1: Just that very way, levitating the blocks and floating them up to the top. And very easy way to do it.
0: And they floated them a long way too, didn't they?
1: Yeah. You could probably bring them in, horse and buggy to a distance, but where did that material come from? Like Ed Leedskeldon had quarried out brain coral and mm-hmm. then hauled it. And then he moved his castle 10 miles to a different location. And his friend had a flatbed truck. And he said, I just park it in the driveway.
0: And he had it loaded up in a few hours, right?
1: Yeah. Yep. Well, nobody was looking.
0: But he would always freak out when kids would try to peek over the fence to see what he was doing.
1: Yeah, I think that's a safety thing. And I think Tesla was kind of the same way. They had a healthy respect for the technology. And if you didn't have a healthy respect for the technology, he wasn't going to let you see it.
0: If you had a chance to talk to Tesla, Leeds Scullin, Edison, who would it be?
1: I sort of feel like I already did. Talk with John Hutchison.
0: Tell me more.
1: Seeing what John Hutchison does, and understand that Tesla liked to feel electricity through his body. Hutchison likes to put his hand on the Van de Graaff generator and feel the static feel through it. And it really can seem to understand more of the nature of it.
0: Is John still alive?
1: Yep. Yep. He's okay.
0: How old is he now?
1: 80, I think.
0: At least.
1: Yeah.
0: Is he still dabbling with what he does?
1: Maybe some of the other things that he's exploring with, but not the exact same thing.
0: Where do you think he got his knowledge, Judy?
1: Experimenting, and then you discover something, go, oh, I'm going to go find out more about that. and he reads some more, and then he come back and try some other things. Like, why don't we have very many people trying to repeat Pons and Fleischmann's work?
0: There's nobody out there doing it that I know.
1: Right. And what happened to them for doing it? Yeah, they got shut down.
0: Yeah,
1: door they slammed did. Their face. And they funded all of their work themselves. But it's in somebody's interest to not have that. So, you know, that's a problem to work around. But what would help is if everyone thought more openly instead of running with the herd. The herd is what silences things. Even if people don't mean to do it, they get instructions from, you know, this group think, and then they end up falling into it and silencing things.
0: Well, truly remarkable. It really is. And the work you do has been superb. Superb.
1: But we need to get a new generation of folks who will play, you know, play with the electricity within limits, of course, but just get curious about how the world works. If it hasn't been discovered yet and put in the textbook, the kids nowadays don't know about it because they aren't out there playing with it, exploring.
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0: 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What's happening this weekend? 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
1: Here's a look at what's happening around the Maumee Valley this week. Springfield Extravaganza is happening this weekend over at the Clark County Fairgrounds. 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Hamvention, that's going on this weekend over at the Greene County Fairgrounds. 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
6: Talks. I'm Deborah Valentine, Fox News. President Trump arriving for a second round of talks with China's President Xi Jinping during his state visit to Beijing. Among the topics, trade deals and the future of Taiwan, which claims autonomy from the mainland. Fox's Peter Ducey is in Beijing.
7: President Trump says that Xi has offered to help end the Iran war any way that he can. There's about a dozen American CEOs here, and only one of them that we know of has secured a deal. That is the Boeing CEO, who is part of the American delegation, who President Trump says is going to walk away from here with a deal with the Chinese government to buy 200 jumbo jets. Something they probably won't resolve is the main thing, it turns out, President Xi wants out of this summit. He wanted to tell President Trump that the number one priority for U.S. and Chinese relations is that China can basically do whatever they want with Taiwan, and they do not want any interference from the United States government if they choose to make a military move.
6: Treasury Secretary Scott Bessent said that China's promise to influence Iran to reopen the Strait of Hormuz. President Trump on Hannity tells Fox's Sean Hannity China's president has promised to buy American oil.
8: We're going to go to Texas. We're going to start sending Chinese ships to Texas and to Louisiana and to Alaska. And I think that was another thing that was agreed to. That's a big thing.
9: What about liquefied
8: natural gas? It's not that much longer.
9: Gas too?
8: Yeah, everything. Energy.
6: President Trump also said President Xi promised China would not sell military equipment to Iran. Senate Minority Leader Chuck Schumer warned lawmakers this week President Trump might make concessions in order to please his Chinese counterpart. The United States plans to indict former Cuban President Raul Castro, according to a Department of Justice official who spoke on the condition of anonymity to Reuters. 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
10: 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I'm Chief Meteorologist Austin Chaney for WHIO.
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4: I'm Ron Otto with my sports rundown, my opinion on the big stories in sports. Three lawmakers at the State House, including one from the Miami Valley, are introducing bills to reel in sports betting in Ohio. They say calls to the Ohio Gambling Helpline went from over 5,700 in 2022 to almost 10,000 in 2024. One of the bills would cap how much and how often you could bet. The other would do away with in-game betting, prop bets, parlay bets, and oh yeah, it would ban all betting on college sports. Good luck with that. I think this falls into the category of you should have thought of that earlier. Pushing these bills through is kind of like trying to put the toothpaste back in the tube. And the gaming industry sure isn't going to buy into this. The Ohio Casino Commission says the state generated over $1 billion in sports betting just last year. We do need to get control of sports betting, but these bills will likely generate more lawsuits than yes votes. I'm Ron Otto, and that's my sports rundown.
9: Thunderstorms, damaging winds, even deadly tornadoes. People who live under Miami Valley skies know a thing or two about severe weather. Storm Center 7 works closely with the National Weather Service to keep you safe.
13: The greatest risk is severe.
9: So meteorologist Nick Dunn is taking you behind the scenes at NWS. See how they track rain, rivers, and relate dangerous weather, and how Storm Center 7 fits in. Watch the Storm Center 7 special report Monday at 5 p.m.
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2: I'm Chris DeMeo. President Trump and Chinese President Xi Jinping talking trade, the Strait of Hormuz, and Taiwan in their meeting Thursday.
3: He wanted to tell President Trump that the number one priority for U.S. and Chinese relations is that China can basically do whatever they want with Taiwan, and they do not want any interference from the United States government if they choose to make a military move.
2: Fox's Peter Ducey. At least four people are dead after a small plane crash in southern New Mexico.
4: The FAA revealing the plane operated by TransAero Medevac was traveling from Roswell to Sierra Blanca Regional Airport.
2: Fox's Kristen Goodwin, the FAA, the National Transportation Safety Board, are investigating the cause of the crash. NHL playoffs, Montreal beats Buffalo 6-3. The Canadiens lead that series 3-2. Game 6, Saturday in Montreal. 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
5: Mostly cloudy with a slight chance of showers on Friday. I'm Chief Meteorologist Austin Chaney for WHIO.
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7: The way scams work never stops morphing. 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
4: Let's talk. I'm Chris DeMeo, Fox News. President Trump completing his first round of talks Thursday with China's President Xi Jinping, telling Fox's Hannity,
5: "There's no talking about how nice the weather is. Oh, let's look at the stars. Let's look at the sun. You know, now he's all business, and that's, I like that. I mean, that's a good thing."
4: On trade, the president said that President Xi told him that he'll open up China up in stages. And on Iran, he said he believes China can have some influence. The president is meeting again with Xi. Both are having a working lunch.
6: First, President Trump has to figure out what exactly Xi is willing to do when he says that he wants to help end the Iran war. We also have to figure out which CEOs, American CEOs that are part of the traveling party, besides Boeing, are going to leave here with new commitments from the Chinese for business here. Xi says that he's going to open up the country a little bit more. So what exactly does that mean? We hope to find out.
4: That's Fox's Peter Doocy. The two leaders also discussed the Strait of Hormuz.
5: He joked. He said, you know, it's sort of, if they stopped it, then you stop them. But they'd like to see it opened. But they actually closed it.
4: Iran was also discussed. Tehran appears to have seized a vessel off the coast of the United Arab Emirates.
7: The hijacked ship was last seen heading for Iranian waters. Iran's foreign minister claims the country still controls the Strait of Hormuz. Abbas Araghchi attended the BRICS Economic Summit in New Delhi. On the same day, an Indian flagged ship was attacked and sunk off the coast of Oman. India condemned the attack, but did not assess which country was behind it. With the U.S. blockade of Iranian ports now more than a month old, Treasury Secretary Scott Bessent says Iran feels the effects on Karg Island, the export hub of 90% of its oil before the war.
4: Fox's Lucas Tomlinson. 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
8: Mostly cloudy with a slight chance of showers on Friday. I'm Chief Meteorologist Austin Chaney for WHIO.
9: 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It's called Miami Valley's Morning News, and it's all news, all weather, and all traffic all morning long. 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
4: Here's a look at what's happening around the Maumee Valley this week. Springfield Extravaganza is happening this weekend over at the Clark County Fairgrounds. Lots of antiques, collectibles, and a huge flea market. 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Hamvention, that's going on this weekend over at the Greene County Fairgrounds. 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Full Monty, that's happening at the Dayton Playhouse this weekend. 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
2: I'm Deborah Valentine. Speaking alongside Chinese President Xi Jinping at a Communist Party compound in Beijing, President Trump announcing the U.S. will host the Chinese president later this year.
3: It's an honor to be here. We'll be back, and I believe on September 24th or thereabouts, President Xi is going to be coming to the United States, and we will be reciprocal, like reciprocal trade. The visit will be reciprocal.
2: President Trump says China's agreed Iran must not possess nuclear weapons and has pledged to assist in ending the conflict with Tehran. The two presidents held final talks in Beijing today. President Trump is about to depart China, heading back to the U.S. Tensions escalating in the Strait of Hormuz. A ship anchored off the United Arab Emirates was believed seized by Iran on Thursday. Another ship attacked and sank near Oman. 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
4: Mostly cloudy with a slight chance of showers on Friday. I'm Chief Meteorologist Austin Chaney for WHIO.
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8: 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It's in Miamisburg. 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
6: Powerful thunderstorms, damaging winds, even deadly tornadoes. People who live under Miami Valley skies know a thing or two about severe weather. Storm Center 7 works closely with the National Weather Service to keep you safe.
7: The greatest risk is severe.
6: So meteorologist Nick Dunn is taking you behind the scenes at NWS. See how they track rain, rivers, and really dangerous weather, and how Storm Center 7 fits in. Watch the Storm Center 7 special report Monday at 5 p.m.
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11: Departing China, I'm Deborah Valentine, Fox News. President Trump met with Chinese President Xi Jinping in Beijing this morning for a second round of talks before boarding Air Force One. Speaking alongside President Xi, President Trump announced the two countries agree on Iran.
12: We did discuss Iran. We feel very similar in Iran. We want that to end. We don't want them to have a nuclear weapon. We want the straits open.
11: President Trump also said President Xi promised China would not sell military equipment to Iran and that the U.S. has made fantastic business deals with Beijing, including China ordering 200 Boeing jets. Congressman John James tells Fox News Live that this deal shows America is serious about international relationships, strengthening the U.S. economy.
13: This is going to boost America's economy on top of the fact that President Trump is now allowing America to be taken more seriously. These are the fruits of peace through strength. The world, especially China, is taking America seriously, taking America at its word. That makes America more safe, and that makes America's economy strong.
11: Treasury Secretary Scott Bessent says China's also promised to influence Iran to reopen the Strait of Hormuz. A ship is seized by Iran in the strait.
14: The hijacked ship was last seen heading for Iranian waters. Iran's foreign minister claims the country still controls the Strait of Hormuz. Abbas Araghchi attended the BRICS Economic Summit in New Delhi. On the same day, an Indian flagship was attacked and sunk off the coast of Oman. India condemned the attack, but did not assess which country was behind it. With the U.S. blockade of Iranian ports now more than a month old, Treasury Secretary Scott Bessent says Iran feels the effects on Karg Island, the export hub of 90% of its oil before the war.
11: Fox's Lucas Tomlinson reporting from Dubai, the United Arab Emirates. 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
15: Mostly cloudy with a slight chance of showers on Friday. I'm Chief Meteorologist Austin Chaney for WHIO.
16: 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It's such a big deal to us that we've staffed a full team of local meteorologists featuring Chief Meteorologist Austin Chaney. 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
18: I'm Ron Otto with My Sports Rundown, my opinion on the big stories in sports. Three lawmakers at the State House, including one from the Miami Valley, are introducing bills to reel in sports betting in Ohio. They say calls to the Ohio Gambling Helpline went from over 5,700 in 2022 to almost 10,000 in 2024. One of the bills would cap how much and how often you could bet. The other would do away with in-game betting, prop bets, parlay bets, and oh yeah, it would ban all betting on college sports. Good luck with that. I think this falls into the category of you should have thought of that earlier. Pushing these bills through is kind of like trying to put the toothpaste back in the tube. And the gaming industry sure isn't going to buy into this. The Ohio Casino Commission says the state generated over $1 billion in sports betting just last year. We do need to get control of sports betting, but these bills will likely generate more lawsuits than yes votes. I'm Ron Otto, and that's my sports rundown. For This Week in History, I'm Ron Otto. May 12, 1932, Good Samaritan Hospital in Dayton is dedicated. May 13, 1950, Stevie Wonder is born.
19: I just called to say I love you. I just called.
18: May 14th is a big day in history. 1973, Skylab, America's first successful space station, is launched.
20: The Skylab, three astronauts in an orbiting laboratory space station, testing man's ability to survive long space travel.
18: May 14, 1787, delegates gather in Philadelphia to draw up the Constitution of the United States. And May 14, 1998, over 76 million viewers watched the final two episodes of Seinfeld.
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18: For This Week in History, I'm Ron Otto.
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2: I'm Chris DeMeo. President Trump and Chinese President Xi Jinping ending their latest meeting. They had spoken about the Strait of Hormuz and Taiwan.
3: He wanted to tell President Trump that the number one priority for U.S. and Chinese relations is that China can basically do whatever they want with Taiwan, and they do not want any interference from the United States government if they choose to make a military move.
2: Fox's Peter Ducey. At least four people are dead after a small plane crash in southern New Mexico.
4: The FAA revealing the plane operated by TransAero Medevac was traveling from Roswell to Sierra Blanca Regional Airport.
2: Fox's Kristen Goodwin. The FAA and the National Transportation Safety Board are investigating the cause of the crash. NHL playoffs, Montreal over Buffalo 6-3. The Canadiens lead that series 3-2. 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
5: Mostly cloudy with a slight chance of showers on Friday. I'm Chief Meteorologist Austin Chaney for WHIO.
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7: Departing China, I'm Deborah Valentine, Fox News. President Trump met with Chinese President Xi Jinping in Beijing this morning for a second round of talks before boarding Air Force One. Speaking alongside President Xi, President Trump announced the two countries agree on Iran.
8: We did discuss Iran. We feel very similar to Iran. We want that to end. We don't want them to have a nuclear weapon. We want the straits open.
7: President Trump also said President Xi promised China would not sell military equipment to Iran and that the U.S. has made fantastic business deals with Beijing, including China ordering 200 Boeing jets. Congressman John James tells Fox News Live that this deal shows America is serious about international relationships, strengthening the U.S. economy.
9: This is going to boost America's economy on top of the fact that President Trump is now allowing America to be taken more seriously. These are the fruits of peace through strength. The world, especially China, is taking America seriously, taking America at its word. That makes America more safe, and that makes America's economy strong.
7: Treasury Secretary Scott Bessent says China's also promised to influence Iran to reopen the Strait of Hormuz. A ship is seized by Iran in the Strait.
10: The hijacked ship was last seen heading for Iranian waters. Iran's foreign minister claims the country still controls the Strait of Hormuz. Abbas Araghchi attended the BRICS Economic Summit in New Delhi. On the same day, an Indian flagship was attacked and sunk off the coast of Oman. India condemned the attack, but did not assess which country was behind it. With the U.S. blockade of Iranian ports now more than a month old, Treasury Secretary Scott Bessent says Iran feels the effects on Karg Island, the export hub of 90% of its oil before the war.
7: Fox's Lucas Tomlinson reporting from Dubai, the United Arab Emirates. 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

0: Mostly cloudy with a slight chance of showers on Friday. I'm Chief Meteorologist Austin Chaney for WHIO.
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6: I'm Ron Otto with My Sports Rundown, my opinion on the big stories in sports. Three lawmakers at the State House, including one from the Miami Valley, are introducing bills to reel in sports betting in Ohio. They say calls to the Ohio Gambling Helpline went from over 5,700 in 2022 to almost 10,000 in 2024. One of the bills would cap how much and how often you could bet. The other would do away with in-game betting, prop bets, parlay bets, and oh yeah, it would ban all betting on college sports. Good luck with that. I think this falls into the category of you should have thought of that earlier. Pushing these bills through is kind of like trying to put the toothpaste back in the tube. And the gaming industry sure isn't going to buy into this. The Ohio Casino Commission says the state generated over $1 billion in sports betting just last year. We do need to get control of sports betting, but these bills will likely generate more lawsuits than yes votes. I'm Ron Otto, and that's my sports rundown.
7: 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What's happening this weekend? 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
8: 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Hamvention, that's going on this weekend over at the Greene County Fairgrounds. 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It's in Miamisburg. 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

0: He asked if he could recant his testimony.
1: What's happened to Richard Glossop is not right.
0: After living through 9 execution dates and eating 3 last meals, Glossop was released Thursday, in part because of a letter from Oklahoma's attorney general that said, quote, I have concluded that I cannot stand behind the murder conviction and death sentence of Richard Glossop. A preliminary hearing for Glossop's new trial is scheduled for June 23rd.
2: This was a bad case in 1997. It was a worse case in 2004. It'll be a disaster for the state in 2027 or whenever it is going to be tried, if in fact it gets that way.
0: John Lawrence, News Center 7.
3: Experts say the risk to the public is low when it comes to the hantavirus. The CDC announced yesterday there are no cases in the U.S. However, health experts continue to monitor about 40 people. That includes the 18 Americans who were on board the MV Hondius cruise ship.
4: Pretty rare. It's not something that you worry about very often.
5: Normal people like us, day-to-day living, I don't think anybody has to worry about it. The risk is not zero, but it's extremely close to that.
3: The CDC says there were 890 cases of hantavirus in the U.S. between 1993 and the end of 2023.
6: Some drivers across the Miami Valley is finally starting to see just a little bit of relief at the pump. So take a look at the latest AAA numbers. A gallon of regular gas in Montgomery County costs an average of $4.55. In Miami County, it's $4.56, Greene's $4.49, and Clark $4.50. And President Trump suspending the 18-cent federal gas tax. However, analysts say any relief would be short-lived. Congress would have to approve this. Now, the U.S. Energy Information Administration says that crude oil is the biggest factor in determining gas prices. Patrick DeHaan with Gas Buddies says that suspending the federal tax could also put pressure on demand and push prices even higher.
7: Supply is challenged because of what's happening with the Strait of Hormuz. There's less supply available. And reducing prices generally will stimulate demand.
6: A gallon of diesel has a 24-cent federal tax. This money helps pay for work on the nation's highways, bridges, and mass transit.
8: We're looking ahead to today and through the weekend because why not? It's Friday and we're all ready for the weekend, right? Well, the winds, this is something to note, have changed direction. They're calm right now, but some of the winds are pulling out of the south and west already this morning at around 5 miles per hour. That wind is going to pick up speed later today and into tomorrow, especially as that cold front gets closer. So we will watch it here. There you go. You see that wind picking up. I said cold front. I meant to say an area of high pressure. Excuse me. I need sleep. So anyway, as that ridge builds, we wind up with more of a southerly wind. And there it is, Saturday morning, gusts nearly 30 miles per hour. We have storms possible coming in later Saturday as well. So that southerly wind, while it will crank that temperature up, it also fuels the potential for those storms. Look at the temperature, 74 is where we should be. We are going to be in the 80s Saturday, Sunday, Monday, and Tuesday. Then a cold front comes through Wednesday into Thursday, knocking us back down, but still staying in the 70s.
6: All right, still looking for some consistency. All right, thank you, Brittley. Our time right now, 440, 49 degrees. A mother is in shock after finding remains while doing yard work. We're hearing from her the moment she knew something was wrong.
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11: For This Week in History, I'm Ron Otto. 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

0: May 14th is a big day in history. 1973, Skylab, America's first successful space station, is launched.
1: The Skylab. Three astronauts in an orbiting laboratory space station, testing man's ability to survive long space travel.
0: May 14, 1787, delegates gather in Philadelphia to draw up the Constitution of the United States. And May 14, 1998, over 76 million viewers watched the final two episodes of Seinfeld.
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16: It is, right?
17: Add that up, and it's over $3,100 a year. 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
4: That is an amazing deal. I know. 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
5: Exactly.
4: Well, I can tell already these aren't going to last long because this is great. I'm going to start with my car, and you can start with whatever you want, but all you got to do first is scan that QR code on your screen or go to localsteals.com and get yourself one now.
3: 449, good morning, 49 degrees.
6: We're checking in with Storm Center 7 meteorologist Brittany Ritz, expecting some rain later today and maybe some unsettled weather along the horizon too.
7: Yeah, we have more active weather coming in as we warm things up, so you need to take the good with the bad, right? Well, our temperatures warm on Saturday. We are highlighted in green, and it's nothing to really fret about. Just know that there are the possibility for a few stronger thunderstorms in the mix of it all. The timing is a little off right now, but we'll narrow in on that a little bit more here in a second. Here's what's going on at the moment. We have clouds rolling in, but we're dry. We're in the 40s, some of us in the 30s, Urbana, 37 degrees, but we'll get there. We'll warm back up towards 70 this afternoon. There's the rain. You see the clouds rolling in. The rain's back over into Illinois. And that rain chance will eventually find its way here late morning and into the afternoon hours. Again, nothing severe today, but we can't rule out that possibility of stronger storms going into the weekend. So here's 1-2 o'clock this afternoon, scattered showers setting up. That kicks out. We clear things out for a second. Saturday morning now. This is what I'm watching, all right? So this is coming in a little too early for my liking, but it looks like it's coming in earlier in the day. How early? That's the question. And that plays a role in how strong these storms can get. So if it comes in just late morning, early afternoon, then sure, we'll have the threat for some stronger thunderstorms. But right now, it looks like it's coming through the morning. And then by 2-3 o'clock in the afternoon, things start to wind down. 7-8 o'clock in the evening, there still may be a few thunderstorms out there north of 70, but most of us should be okay. Then Sunday rolls around and we have the chance for afternoon thunderstorms yet again. We'll do the same thing Monday, late Monday into Tuesday. Then Tuesday into Wednesday, a better chance for rain and a few more thunderstorms. So as for rainfall totals, they are going to vary. Through Monday, we're looking at about 1/4 to 1/2 inch of rain. not terrible. But then when you add Tuesday and Wednesday in the mix, that's where we have our best chance for rain. And we're a little too far out to tell you the fine details, but it looks like some of us across the valley could pick up close to 3 inches of rain by the time we are done from Saturday through Wednesday. As for temperature, here you go. The warmest air of the year thus far happens this weekend and early next week. 80 Saturday, 84 on Sunday, 87 degrees on Monday, and Tuesday, 82 degrees.
8: All right, Brittley, thank you. 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Larry Hanskin joining us live from our radio studios and what they're working on right now. Happy Friday, Larry.
9: And to you as well, Nick. And hopefully it'll be a happy Friday for our commuters. Jake McNaught in the traffic center to do his best to make sure that happens. The NFL schedules are out. We'll tell you when and where the Bengals and Browns will be playing their games. And also, would you take a vacation just to sleep? It's a new trend. We'll tell you more on Miami Valley's Morning News.
3: You can do that at home for free. My goodness. Okay, Larry, thank you. 452, 49 degrees. A mom is shocked after finding bones while doing yard work at her Dayton home, what she originally thought was in the yard.
8: We've learned the names of the two eaglets that call Carillon Historical Park home when experts say that they should leave the nest.
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11: Here's a look at what's happening around the Maumee Valley this week. 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Hamvention, that's going on this weekend over at the Greene County Fairgrounds. 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
11: Here's a look at what's happening around the Maumee Valley this week. Springfield Extravaganza is happening this weekend over at the Clark County Fairgrounds. 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Hamvention, that's going on this weekend over at the Greene County Fairgrounds. 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
11: Here's a look at what's happening around the Maumee Valley this week. Springfield Extravaganza is happening this weekend over at the Clark County Fairgrounds. 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
3: We now know the names of the two eaglets at Carillon Historical Park. This year, parents Willa and Scout gave birth to America and Independence. Eagle expert Jim Weller says the eaglets are named in honor of the United States' 250th birthday. Both eaglets are about 40 days old. In about 6 weeks, they will be as big as their mom. They are expected to leave the nest next month. 456 now, 49 degrees.
8: And in just minutes here at News Center 7's Daybreak, crews in Greene County cleaning up what is left of an old jail and sheriff's office. Just how much money will be needed to redevelop that property?
7: And a beautiful ridge of high pressure developing across the southern part of the country, expanding right here into the Miami Valley and warming us up. We'll talk about how hot it's going to get and when that ridge will break down.
3: And a live look this morning at the Greene County Fairgrounds from above. Today begins the 74th annual Hamvention in Xenia, and this is a look from our Sky 7. We are walking you through the history of this convention and hobby.
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2: Good morning. It's 5 o'clock. I'm Larry Hansgen, and welcome to Miami Valley's morning news. We are live on Friday, May 15th, 44 degrees in Dayton. Here are the big three things you need to know. Some scattered showers late this morning and early afternoon. Not everybody gets wet, high in the upper 60s. A 17-year-old arrested in connection with the shooting of two other teens in Dayton. And our top local story, President Trump and China's leader to meet for another day of talks.
3: President Trump says that Xi has offered to help end the Iran war any way that he can. There's about a dozen American CEOs here, and only one of them that we know of has secured a deal. That is the Boeing CEO, who is part of the American delegation, who President Trump says is going to walk away from here with a deal with the Chinese government to buy 200 jumbo jets.
4: That's Fox's Peter Ducey reporting. The main topic of concern for China's president is Taiwan.
3: He wanted to tell President Trump that the number one priority for U.S. and Chinese relations is that China can basically do whatever they want with Taiwan, and they do not want any interference from the United States government if they choose to make a military move.
5: An official Chinese statement said that if the United States and China cannot come together over Taiwan, there could be conflict.
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6: When we warm things up, we get a little more active, weather-wise, that is. I'm Storm Center 7 meteorologist Brittley Ritz. We are going to break down your rain chances heading into the weekend and talk about how much you can expect.
7: Traffic is moving well on all interstates across the Miami Valley for the morning drive. With traffic every 10 minutes, I'm Jake Magnotta, WHIO Triple Team Traffic.
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4: I'm Will Taylor.
5: I'm Parker Testa.
4: A chase through southern Montgomery County ends in a crash.
8: Crash, crash, crash, crash, crash.
9: Heard the officer say crash, crash, crash. Cruiser captured the driver, take off running. He wound up jumping into the Great Miami River. Now, this was along First Street near Linden Avenue in Miamisburg. Franklin's police chief told me the chase started in Middletown, headed north into Franklin, and then Miamisburg. Officers wanted Juan Harris for a warrant out of Warren County. He was driving a stolen car. Police did pull him out of the Great Miami River. A person in Harris's car had to go to the hospital.
4: That's News Center 7's James Brown.
5: The Ohio Supreme Court could soon decide whether or not profits from sales of seized homes go to the homeowner.
10: Three homeowners are leading a class action lawsuit against the Cuyahoga County Treasurer's Office after their homes were seized for owing hundreds to a few thousand dollars in property taxes. They argue the county won the titles to their homes that are worth more than the tax debts. That once sold, they received none of the profits, calling the practice of taking surplus equity a violation of the state constitution, including Ohio's excessive fines clause. The battle before the state Supreme Court follows two previous court rulings that sided with Cuyahoga County.
5: That's Fox's Jeff Manasso.
4: To Greene County, where crews are cleaning up what's left of the old sheriff's office and jail.
11: Demolition started in March. Crews say they'll be finished sometime next month. County leaders say they will need tens of millions of dollars to pay for the property's redevelopment.
12: So our plan, as it stands right now, is to try to set excess funds aside each year so that we can cash fund our facilities rather than borrowing. So it's a big ticket item right now. Our estimate for the central administration building is about $70 million. So that's a big lift, so it'll take some time to put that money together.
11: By August, crews hope to build a parking lot on the property.
4: That's News Center 7's Gabrielle Enright.
5: An Ohio man is facing multiple charges, accused of stabbing two officers in Wayne County.
13: Court records say Chad Palmer stabbed Sheriff Thomas Ballinger and Sergeant Dan Broom on Congress Road earlier this week. Palmer was arrested several hours after the stabbing after he was found hiding in a wooded area. The two officers are recovering from their injuries.
5: That's WHIO's Sierra Lawson. Palmer is facing more charges from earlier this year, which are on hold pending a competency evaluation.
4: One Clark County University baseball team will make its first NCAA tournament appearance in over 30 years today.
14: Wittenberg will take on Webster at Adrian College in Michigan. It's only the second time in school history that the Tigers are playing the Division III tournament. Wittenberg enters the tournament with a 31-11 record and 12-4 in their conference.
4: That's WHIO's Ron Otto reporting. WHIO News Time, 5:05.
2: I'm Larry Hansgen. This is Miami Valley's Morning News, something Will's probably going to be fired up about. Ronda Rousey returning to MMA with a bout against Gina Carano. She says she's hoping to rewrite her legacy.
15: I think I want to be able to change all my prior negative associations that I had in MMA. I think everything just kind of got convoluted, and it became about so many other things, and I had, like, the world, I feel like, on my shoulders, and I'd lost sight of what I'd really loved about martial arts. And I think that getting back to it and making, like, joy in the process the priority has been the best decision I've ever made.
2: Rousey versus Carano will air on Netflix on Saturday. And still to come, a woman doing yard work in Dayton makes a shocking discovery. That story in 2 minutes. WHIO News Time, 5:06.
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6: Do I have great news for you if you're one of the 1 in 3 people in the U.S. that rent. In metro area after metro area, rents are falling. In fact, I saw a report recently of metro areas where rents have fallen back to where they were 5 years ago. Now, that's an exception, but the rule is rents are soft in so many places around the U.S., except New England. And what you need to know is the more you shop around before your lease is done and you're looking for whether you're going to renew where you are, go shop the competition. And the most money you're going to save is if you're willing to walk. If somebody else offers you a much better deal and where you live won't, then you move to get that bargain.
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9: I'm Parker Testa.
8: I'm Will Taylor. Warmer temperatures coming to the Miami Valley.
10: A ridge of high pressure builds across the southern part of the U.S., and we tap into that ridge and we notice it in the form of heat. Our temperatures for the first time since April 24th will be in the 80s. 80 degrees tomorrow, 84 Sunday, 87 degrees on Monday and Tuesday, 82. If that verifies, if we get into the mid to upper 80s, that will be the warmest so far for the year.
8: That's Storm Center 7 meteorologist Brittley Ritz.
9: A man is dead after a crash on I-70 in Huber Heights late last night. It happened just before 11 on eastbound I-70 near I-75. Ohio State Highway Patrol says 23-year-old Peter Wade's Ford Focus veered off the right side of the road, struck a guardrail, then hit the median wall on the left side. Wade was not wearing his seatbelt and was ejected from the car. He was taken to the hospital where he died. Alcohol is suspected to be a factor in the crash.
8: A woman in Dayton was doing yard work yesterday on Sandalwood Drive when she found what might be a bone to somebody's body.
11: Okay. I'm just picking up the trash and stuff, as you can see. Uh-huh. And once I got back here, I looked and I'm like, that's strange. What is that? And I'm like, somebody brought daggone bone, like a dog or something. So I had a piece of plastic. I picked it up like this. I'm like, this is heavy. Ran into my house. I'm like, Mom, I think I found some type of bone. I don't know if it's human or not.
8: Police did show up and took the bone to the coroner's office. We'll update this as we learn more.
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9: A new Yellowstone spinoff premieres on Paramount Plus.
12: Dutton Ranch lands on Paramount Plus. The Yellowstone spinoff continues the story of Beth Dutton, daughter of late patriarch John Dutton, played by Kevin Costner in the series, and her husband Rip Wheeler, as they start a new life in South Texas with their ward Carter. The series focuses on the family operating a 7,000-acre ranch while facing new high-stakes challenges in the harsh Texas landscape and ruthless new neighbors.
13: A legacy is a beautiful thing, but only if it survives.
12: The series stars Kelly Riley, Cole Hauser, Finn Little as Carter, and Annette Bening starring his neighbor, Beulah Jackson.
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0: I'm Larry Hansgen. This is Miami Valley's Morning News with a look at our five-day extended forecast and Storm Center 7 meteorologist Brittley Ritz.
1: 69 degrees this afternoon, dodging a few showers and thunderstorms, nothing severe. Most of us will be dry. 56 tomorrow morning and dry. 80 tomorrow afternoon and fueling the potential for some stronger storms. One or two may be severe. 62 Sunday morning with a high of 84 degrees. Sunday night, we'll watch for the threat for some storms. Monday, most of the day will be dry with a high of 87. Lots of sunshine. And storms will arrive late and into Tuesday, then again Tuesday into Wednesday as our temperatures start to drop into the 70s.
0: Our live Doppler 7 radar clear. We've got 37 in Springfield, 42 in Troy, 44 at Dayton Severe Weather Station.
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3: A very nice start to the Friday morning drive weather-wise and traffic-wise. So we have dry roads and traffic is moving well on the interstates, not noticing any issues at all as I was checking out the interstates for the first time. With traffic every 10 minutes, I'm Jake Magnotta, WHIO Triple Team Traffic.
0: Now with the departure of Ricardo Greer to return to his alma mater Pitt, Dayton basketball coach Anthony Grant's updated his staff. Longtime assistant James Kane promoted to associate head coach. Nick Irvin joins the staff after working at Arizona State and Western Illinois following a long prep career in Chicago. He was the former high school coach of former Flyers Kyle Davis and Josh Cunningham. Jordan Talley also becomes a new UD assistant after stops at Duquesne and Florida. And are you ready for some football? The NFL schedule is set. That story in 2 minutes, WHIO News Time, 5:13.
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0: 5:16, I'm Larry Hansgen, 44 degrees in Dayton. Big three things you need to know. Some scattered showers late this morning and early afternoon with a high in the upper 60s. A Dayton woman doing yard work when she finds what might be a human bone. And our top story, the Beijing summit continues.
11: President Trump speaking on Fox's Hannity last night. He said China and the United States agree that Iran should not have a nuclear program.
12: I don't think China wants Iran to have a nuclear weapon either. I said, this don't go crazy. You don't need them having a nuclear weapon either.
13: What did he say?
12: Well, he's not going to respond too much. He's a pretty cool guy. He's not going to say, oh, gee, that's a good point.
13: President Trump also said President Xi promised that China would not sell any weapons to Iran, but U.S. intelligence shows several Chinese companies were planning a weapons sale.
11: A man is now facing murder charges in a deadly shooting from last month.
14: Cops say Kaylin Carter shot and killed 37-year-old William Talbot inside a home on Siebenthaler Avenue March 13th after an argument. Carter has two prior convictions, one for drugs in Montgomery County and the other for burglary in Illinois.
11: That's WHIO's Ron Otto reporting. Carter is due in court today.
13: A Springboro High School graduate making his Major League Baseball debut this week. This is A.J. Ewing being promoted to the New York Mets on Tuesday.
15: Ewing became the first big leaguer since 1900 to record three walks, a triple, a stolen base, and multiple RBIs in his debut. MLB Pipeline rates him as the Mets' number one prospect and number 78 in baseball.
13: That's WHIO's Sierra Lawson reporting.
11: To Dayton, where mental health will be the focus at this weekend's Pride Rocks Festival.
16: The festival raises funds to help prevent suicide in the LGBTQ plus community. Organizers are expecting more than 3,000 guests this weekend at Levitt Pavilion.
17: For us, suicide is an issue that's touching so many people in all corners of our community. And there's so much power that happens when the community comes together.
16: The festival is free. It's happening this Saturday from 11 to 4.
11: That's News Center 7's Gabrielle Enright.
13: The 2026 NFL schedule is here.
18: The season opens with a Super Bowl rematch. The defending champion Seattle Seahawks hosting the New England Patriots on Wednesday, September 9th. As for holidays, Thanksgiving starts with the Bears visiting the Lions, followed by the Eagles at Cowboys, and then at night, the Chiefs in Buffalo. Now, the Bills and Bears players might actually need to sit their families down for a talk. Those teams are actually playing on both Thanksgiving and Christmas. All three Christmas games are 2025 playoff rematches. The Bears will play the Packers, while the Bills will be in Denver to play the Broncos, and the LA Rams visit Seattle. Meanwhile, the annual Black Friday game will be the Broncos visiting the Steelers. And we're going to have a New Year's Eve game, the Ravens at the Bengals.
13: That's Fox's Greg Thompson, WHIO News Time 519.
0: I'm Larry Hanskin. This is Miami Valley's Morning News, and we look at our five-day forecast now with Storm Center 7 meteorologist Brittany Ritz.
1: 69 degrees this afternoon, dodging a few showers and thunderstorms, nothing severe. Most of us will be dry. 56 tomorrow morning and dry. 80 tomorrow afternoon and fueling the potential for some stronger storms. One or two may be severe. 62 Sunday morning with a high of 84 degrees. Sunday night we'll watch for the threat for some storms. Monday most of the day will be dry with a high of 87. Lots of sunshine. And storms will arrive late and into Tuesday, then again Tuesday into Wednesday as our temperatures start to drop into the 70s.
0: Our live Doppler 7 radar clear, 37 in Springfield, 42 in Tip City, and 44 at Dayton Severe Weather Station.
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3: Traffic not slow anywhere on the highways as we start our Friday morning drive out. A reminder, Hamvention starts near the Greene County Fairgrounds in Xenia this morning, so expecting some slow traffic on Route 68 Fairground Road. Already starting to see that. With traffic every 10 minutes, I'm Jake Magnata, WHIO Triple Team Traffic.
0: A Luzerne County, Pennsylvania child recently attacked by a rabid groundhog. The groundhog was hiding under a vehicle when it sprang out and attacked the kid. The police and the Gaming Commission caught the groundhog and tested it. And some tips on staying healthy during summer travel. That's the subject of our in-depth impact story. Coming up in 3 minutes, WHIO News Time is 521.
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27: Powerful thunderstorms, damaging winds, even deadly tornadoes. People who live under Miami Valley skies know a thing or two about severe weather. Storm Center 7 works closely with the National Weather Service to keep you safe.
28: The greatest risk is severe.
27: So meteorologist Nick Dunn is taking you behind the scenes at NWS. See how they track rain, rivers, and really dangerous weather, and how Storm Center 7 fits in. Watch the Storm Center 7 special report. Court, Monday at 5 p.m.
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0: Good morning, I'm Larry Hanskin. This is Miami Valley's morning news on May 15th. And it was this date in 1964, the FBI ends its two-year investigation into the Kingsman song Louie Louie, determining the largely indecipherable lyrics are not obscene. 44 degrees now at 525.
11: That's 25 minutes after 5 o'clock.
13: I'm Parker Testa.
11: I'm Will Taylor. Today is Jerome Powell's last day as chairman of the Federal Reserve, but he is staying on the Board of Governors. Fox's Jessica Rosenthal explains.
29: Despite pressure from President Trump to leave the chair position, Jay Powell stayed on until his second four-year term ended, and that's today. He said late last month, rather than leave entirely, he'd stay on the Board of Governors because of the Trump administration's initial effort to investigate cost overruns of the Federal Reserve building renovations.
30: My concern is really about the series of legal attacks on the Fed, which threaten our ability to conduct monetary policy without considering political factors.
29: Powell made those remarks even after the U.S. Attorney's Office in D.C. closed the criminal investigation and turned the case over to the Fed's Office of Inspector General.
11: Powell began serving as chair in 2018.
13: Here's the WHIO impact story, which means we go in depth on a major story every hour.
11: If your summer travel plans take you out of the country, health officials have some tips for you.
5: If you're planning to travel abroad, the Centers for Disease Control and Prevention offers some tips on how to pack when it comes to your health. First, if you have any specific medical conditions, they recommend checking with your healthcare professional to see what additional items you might want to bring. Also, look into the country you're traveling to. Some have restrictions on what medications you can travel with. The CDC also has a list of items you could consider bringing, including documents, such as copies of prescriptions like medications, glasses, or other medical supplies, health insurance cards, and travel insurance if you have it.
11: That's Fox's Lisa Brady, WHIO News Time, 526.
0: This is Miami Valley's Morning News. I'm Larry Hansgen. Our weather, traffic, and news gets you out the door and on your way. 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
7: What is your read on President Xi? I mean, you read that their economy is struggling. You read that he's isolated. You read both Putin and President Xi have a pretty high degree of paranoia. What is your read as you look at President Xi from a distance going into the meeting?
8: Yeah, I think my read has been what I think has been for a while, and that is China has a plan. I mean, they clearly view themselves, they believe they will be the world's most powerful country. 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And they're executing on that plan, and I don't blame them. If I were the Chinese government, I'd have the same plan. We, on the other hand, don't view it that way, and we don't want to see anything. We're not trying to constrain China, but their rise cannot come at our expense.
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0: Good morning. It's 5:30. I'm Larry Hansgen, and welcome to Miami Valley's Morning News. We are live on Friday, May 15th, 44 degrees in Dayton. And here are the big three things you need to know. Well, we got some scattered showers around late this morning and early afternoon with a high in the upper 60s, a Florida airport being renamed for President Trump. And our top local story, President continues his talks with China.
17: Now we know what Xi wants to get out of this big summit with President Trump. We've known that the president came here and his big thing was getting China to open up more for American businesses. Xi's thing, as it turns out, is getting the U.S. to get out of the way if he decides to make a move on Taiwan.
11: That's Fox's Peter Ducey reporting. President Xi made it clear that Taiwan was the most important topic to them.
17: An official Chinese readout of their meeting today says Taiwan independence and cross-strait peace are as irreconcilable as fire and water. Safeguarding peace and stability across the Taiwan Strait is the biggest common denominator between China and the U.S. The U.S. side must exercise extra caution in handling the Taiwan question.
13: President Trump has said trade talks have been successful. China plans to buy 200 Boeing jets, and Chinese companies were given clearance to buy NVIDIA chips.
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1: We're finally going to warm up. I'm Storm Center 7 meteorologist Brittley Ritz. We'll talk about how warm we'll get and how long this ridge of high pressure really sticks around.
2: Right now, I'm not seeing any accidents or delays for the morning drive. With traffic every 10 minutes, I'm Jake Magnata, WHIO Triple Team Traffic.
0: I'm Larry Hanskin. 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
11: I'm Will Taylor.
13: I'm Parker Testa.
11: Dayton police say they've arrested the 17-year-old who shot two people Wednesday evening.
3: Police said the man and teenage girl are in the hospital, but they will be okay. This started with a fight on Valley View and Fairview Avenue in Dayton. A neighbor told us what he saw.
4: They were just fighting. A bunch of teenagers, a bunch of them. Right there, right here, all through, up from up there to down here to over there with my neighbors on the porch over there.
3: Detectives are still investigating.
11: That's News Center 7's Gabrielle Enright.
13: Classes are canceled at a local school district today due to a substitute teacher shortage. Jefferson Township Local Schools Superintendent Rhonda Welch says that Blairwood Elementary and Jefferson Junior Senior High School are both closed today. Welch said there aren't enough substitutes to have a good classroom experience.
11: To Clark County, a man is dead after a motorcycle crash in Springfield Wednesday morning.
16: Cops say a pickup truck making a turn at East Main Street and North Burnett Road hit the motorcycle. 81-year-old Edwin Fenner later died at a local hospital. No charges have been filed.
11: WHIO's Ron Otto reporting.
13: An airport in Florida is renaming and will now bear President Trump's name.
18: The Federal Aviation Administration says Palm Beach International Airport will be officially renamed after President Trump on July 9th. It's the latest in a series of buildings, institutions, government programs, warships, and money to bear the president's name. Transportation Secretary Sean Duffy said earlier the airport's three-letter code will be changed from PBI to DJT, denoting Trump's initials. The president separately revealed plans for a Miami skyscraper to house his presidential library on Monday.
13: That's Fox's Tom Rigotti.
11: A top member of the Trump administration traveled to Cuba yesterday.
19: The CIA says Director John Ratcliffe met with Cuban officials, including Fidel Castro's grandnephew, Raul Rodriguez Castro, to deliver President Trump's message that the U.S. is prepared to seriously engage on economic and security issues, but only if Cuba makes fundamental changes. Havana confirmed the visit and said it presented evidence it poses no threat to U.S. national security. Ratcliffe is the highest-ranking U.S. official to visit Cuba since the Trump administration began pressuring the communist regime.
11: That's Fox's Carmen Roberts reporting. WHIO News Time, 5:35.
0: I'm Larry Hanskin. This is Miami Valley's Morning News. Carter Graham hit a three-run homer and part of a four-home-run night for the Dragons in an 8-4 win over Lake County. Earlier this week, we talked to the voice of the Dragon, Tom Nichols, about a power surge that began on their six-game sweep in West Michigan.
20: We went in there and hit 12 home runs in a six-game series against the team that was the number two pitching staff in the league heading into that series. The 12 homers we hit in a six-game series was the most we had hit in a series in 4 years.
0: And the Dragons series at home with Lake County continues tonight at Day Air Ballpark. And still to come, the culmination of National Police Week in D.C. That story in 2 minutes. WHIO News Time is 5:36.
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2: I'm Will Taylor. We're looking ahead to some potential wet weather.
4: A marginal risk, a level 1 of 5 from the Storm Prediction Center out of Norman, Oklahoma. That's in place for tomorrow afternoon and into the evening. The timing can still shift a little bit, but right now it looks like late afternoon and evening, lingering into the overnight hours for some stronger storms. 1 or 2 may be severe. Wind 60 miles per hour is our greatest threat. Large hail, 1 inch in diameter. Most of it will be less than that. And frequent lightning and heavy downpours, a possibility. We'll watch for that Saturday, but that rain chance lingers on Sunday, Monday night into Tuesday, and Tuesday night into Wednesday. Not a complete washout, but we will talk about picking up close to 3+ inches of rain Saturday through Wednesday.
2: That's Storm Center 7 meteorologist Brittley Ritz. She'll be back with her full 5-day forecast in just minutes.
3: We're still waiting to hear the condition of a Greene County teen that's recovering from burns.
5: The fire chief says flames burned about 50% of her body during a science experiment in class. It happened at Greenview High School Wednesday in Jamestown. A medical helicopter transported her to a hospital in Columbus. We're hearing the 911 call from a school employee moments after the incident happened.
6: The room next door, I don't know what they were doing. I came in, a student was screaming. There's papers on fire, which we got out.
7: Okay.
6: There's no fire active in the building. But
7: okay.
6: She got her quickly under the chem shower.
5: A second student is recovering from minor burns. A third student suffered a panic attack.
3: It's News Center 7's Letitia Perry.
2: Police officers who have made the ultimate sacrifice will be remembered today in Washington, D.C.
8: The annual National Peace Officers Memorial Service will be held today at the U.S. Capitol, honoring the country's police officers who have died in the line of duty. It's part of National Police Week, which was originally established by President John F. Kennedy in 1962. The week includes a candlelight vigil, a wreath-laying ceremony to honor fallen police canine officers who gave their lives in service, and a Stand Watch for the Fallen tribute, in which honor guard teams watch over the wreaths used in the Peace Officers Memorial Service. Earlier this week, President Trump issued a proclamation for those who have died in the line of duty, as well as officers who have also been injured on the job.
2: That's Fox's Tanya J. Powers.
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3: Texas carried out its 600th execution since 1982.
9: Prosecution and defense experts all agreed that Edward Busby was intellectually disabled, but that didn't stop his being put to death by way of a lethal injection. A lower court ordered the execution held up, but that was overturned by the Supreme Court. He was condemned for the 2004 suffocation death of Laura Lee Crane, a 77-year-old retired professor from Texas Christian University.
3: That's Fox's Gary Baumgarten, WHIO News Time 541.
1: I'm Larry Hansgen. This is Miami Valley's Morning News, taking a look at our 5-day forecast for the weekend and beyond with Storm Center 7 meteorologist Brittley Ritz.
4: 69 degrees this afternoon, dodging a few showers and thunderstorms, nothing severe. Most of us will be dry. 56 tomorrow morning and dry. 80 tomorrow afternoon and fueling the potential for some stronger storms. 1 or 2 may be severe. 62 Sunday morning with a high of 84 degrees. Sunday night we'll watch for the threat for some storms. Monday most of the day will be dry with a high of 87. Lots of sunshine and storms will arrive late and into Tuesday. Then again Tuesday into Wednesday as our temperatures start to drop into the 70s.
1: Well, our live Doppler 7 radar is clear. We've got 37 in Springfield, 46 in Centerville, 44 at Dayton Sevier Weather Station.
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11: Traffic moving well in all spots of the interstates. I-75 near Austin Boulevard, I-70 near State Routes 4 and 235 in Huber Heights, and 675 near Route 35 in Beaver Creek. We have no accidents right now. With traffic every 10 minutes, I'm Jake Magnano, WHIO Triple Team Traffic.
1: 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The Browns open with road games at Jacksonville.

0: Tampa Bay before hosting Carolina in the home opener September 27th. Cleveland does have one primetime game this season after none last year. They've got a Thursday night home game against Pittsburgh on October 4th. And all Browns games, home and away, will be right here on your Dayton Radio home for the Browns. Still to come, the vice president makes a speech down east. That story in 2 minutes. WHIO News Time 5:43.
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3: 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It's called Miami Valley's Morning News, and it's all news, all weather, and all traffic all morning long. 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Would you give the show a shot? Miami Valley's Morning News, 1290. 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
0: 5:46, I'm Larry Hansgen, 44 degrees in Dayton. Here are the big three things you need to know. Scattered showers late this morning and early afternoon with a high in the upper 60s. Today's Jerome Powell's last day as head of the Fed. And our top story, President Trump and Chinese President Xi continue talks about peace in Iran.
9: President Trump appeared on Fox's Hannity last night and said that China would assist the United States in negotiations to end the war in Iran.
10: It would take a week and a half, that's a long time, to be in enemy territory. No, you're going to move these massive amounts of granite. You know, it's a granite. Granite's the hardest stone. It's amazing that those were really powerful bombs that we used.
11: CENTCOM Commander Brad Cooper told Congress yesterday that the United States achieved their objective and left Iran military and manufacturing in ruin.
9: Vice President J.D. Vance took a trip to Maine on Thursday.
12: Vice President Vance said to supporters who rallied with him in Bangor that the administration's effort, centering on fighting fraudsters, as posted signs said, will continue. He said he had little faith that local and state leaders were willing to do it.
13: That's the tip of the iceberg. And we're going to find out just how deep that iceberg is. And I suspect, I can't promise, But I suspect we are going to find hundreds of millions of more dollars.
12: The vice president implied Democratic leaders, such as Maine Governor Janet Mills, allow the fraud. Mills, in a statement, said Vance's attacks are to distract from failures in lowering costs and improving health care.
9: That's Fox's Grinnell Scott.
11: Thousands of amateur radio enthusiasts gather in Greene County this weekend for the 74th annual Dayton Hamvention. The event starts this morning and concludes on Sunday afternoon at the Greene County Fair and Convention Center in Xenia. The theme this year is Radio Adventure, and almost 40,000 people are expected to attend. The Greene County Sheriff's Office says drivers should expect extremely heavy traffic around the fairgrounds. Hamvention is open 9 to 5 today and tomorrow, and 9 to 1 on Sunday.
9: A chase through southern Montgomery County ends in a crash.
14: Crash, crash, crash, crash, crash.
15: Heard the officer say crash, crash, crash. Cruiser captured the driver, take off running. He wound up jumping into the Great Miami River. Now, this was along First Street near Linden Avenue in Miamisburg. Franklin's police chief told me the chase started in Middletown, headed north into Franklin, and then Miamisburg. Officers wanted Juan Harris for a warrant out of Warren County. He was driving a stolen car. Police did pull him out of the Great Miami River. A person in Harris's car had to go to the hospital.
9: That's News Center 7's James Brown. WHIO News Time, 5:49.
0: I'm Larry Hansgen. This is Miami Valley's Morning News. And our forecast, our five-day extended outlook from Storm Center 7 meteorologist Brittley Ritz.
16: 69 degrees this afternoon, dodging a few showers and thunderstorms, nothing severe. Most of us will be dry. 56 tomorrow morning and dry, 80 tomorrow afternoon, and fueling the potential for some stronger storms. One or two may be severe. 62 Sunday morning with a high of 84 degrees. Sunday night we'll watch for the threat for some storms. Monday, most of the day will be dry with a high of 87. Lots of sunshine and storms will arrive late and into Tuesday, then again Tuesday into Wednesday as our temperatures start to drop into the 70s.
0: Our live Doppler 7 radar clear, and we've got 37 in Springfield, 41 in Piqua, 44 at Dayton Severe Weather Station.
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18: Right now, we don't have anything going on across the Miami Valley, especially on the highways. We have a nice start out there. Do want to mention, may see some heavy traffic in the area of Fairground Road, Route 68 near the Greene County Fairgrounds. Hamvention starts this morning in Xenia. With traffic every 10 minutes, I'm Jake Magnata, WHIO Triple Team Traffic.
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19: For Good News in Dayton, this is Marty Grunder from Grunder Landscaping Company. I'd like to give a huge shout out to the Wright State University men's basketball team who made the NCAA tournament and gave Virginia a run for their money in the first round. Led by head coach Clint Sargent, his scrappy bunch of young men won the Horizon League tournament and went to the NCAAs on a very small NIL budget. Clint Sargent is a hardworking class act who deserved this success. And the basketball team isn't the only good thing going on out there on campus. The school is thriving as well. President Sue Edwards is a leader who cares about Dayton, Ohio, and all the students and faculty at Wright State. The impact Wright State makes on the Dayton region cannot be questioned. So to everyone out there at Wright State University, and I do mean everyone, congrats on your success. You're good news for Dayton.
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22: Damaging winds, even deadly tornadoes. People who live under Miami Valley skies know a thing or two about severe weather. Storm Center 7 works closely with the National Weather Service to keep you safe.
23: The greatest risk is severe.
22: So meteorologist Nick Dunn is taking you behind the scenes at NWS. See how they track rain, rivers, and relieve dangerous weather, and how Storm Center 7 fits in. Watch the Storm Center 7 special report Monday at 5 p.m.
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0: Good morning, I'm Larry Hansgen. A day in which we're going to see a little bit of rain, but not everyone, okay? It'll be scattered showers, so not a washout for the entire area. That's going to be happening later this morning, early this afternoon. 44 degrees now at 5:55. The Wall Street Journal says a University of California Berkeley study reveals that universities saw a surge in A grades after ChatGPT's late 2022 debut. A researcher studied 500,000 grades, found 30% more A's in courses that were heavy on writing and coding. Of course, it's AI is here, and we can gnash our teeth, we can dig our heels in the sand, and we can do whatever we want, but it ain't going to go away. So it is here. We do not, transparency, we do not use AI here as part of our program, our reporting, our preparation, our news gathering. We don't use it. Now, I don't know if my kids are using it. They're out of school. My daughter just finished up her MBA, but I don't think she used any. Now we got one student in the midst. We got Dalton Matthews joining our entourage today. Dalton, are you an AI user as part of your studies?
9: Answer wisely.
24: Yes, I do, but to help study. So I haven't used it to submit any grades.
0: Okay.
24: So if I have a whole bunch of information that I got from a professor, I'll throw it into ChatGPT or any of the other AIs, and it'll come up with a study guide to help study for an exam or a test.
0: Okay.
25: Yeah. Okay. So
0: that sounds, you know what? That sounds like what my doctor does. No, seriously. Really? I had a physical here about a month ago, and he's getting close to retirement age. I said, "How much longer are you going to do this?" He goes, "I'll do it a long time." He goes, "Now that I've got this AI," I go, "What do you mean?" He goes, "Look, everything that we just talked about was now populated in whatever area it needed to be on my chart. So instead of him having to spend hours doing paperwork, he just sees patients. And for doctors, that's what they want to do."
3: Hmm.
0: Parker, have you had much AI experience?
3: No, not really. The only time I use it, if I'm trying to come up with a name for something or something, a question for, you know, whatever I may be doing. But no, not very often.
0: Will?
9: Yeah, I use it all the time. But for like stupid stuff, like how many cockroaches are in the United States? Like stupid stuff like that.
3: Yeah.
0: Okay. My first encounter with someone using AI was last summer. We had a memorial service for my mom, and the pastor, who she didn't know, but he was at the church, her old church. He gave a very, very, very, very touching sermon, and I said, "That was great." He goes, "Yeah, AI." I goes, "I just said, give me a sermon about a woman who likes art."
9: Oh man!
0: And it just,
3: wow.
0: Yeah. Kind of took something away from the experience.
3: Yeah, I'd say so.
0: All right, our top story. While we are yammering about this, the presidents of China and the U.S. are having talks. It's 5:58.
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6: I'm Ron Otto with My Sports Rundown, my opinion on the big stories in sports. Three lawmakers at the State House, including one from the Miami Valley, are introducing bills to reel in sports betting in Ohio. They say calls to the Ohio Gambling Helpline went from over 5,700 in 2022 to almost 10,000 in 2024. One of the bills would cap how much and how often you could bet. The other would do away with in-game betting, prop bets, parlay bets, and oh yeah, it would ban all betting on college sports. Good luck with that. I think this falls into the category of you should have thought of that earlier. Pushing these bills through is kind of like trying to put the toothpaste back in the tube. And the gaming industry sure isn't going to buy into this. The Ohio Casino Commission says the state generated over $1 billion in sports betting just last year. We do need to get control of sports betting, but these bills will likely generate more lawsuits than yes votes. I'm Ron Otto, and that's my sports rundown.
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0: Good morning. It's 6 o'clock. I'm Larry Hansgen. Welcome to Miami Valley's morning news. We are live on Friday, May 15th, 45 degrees in Dayton. Here are the big three things you need to know. Some scattered showers late this morning and early afternoon. High today in the upper 60s. A 17-year-old is arrested in connection with the shooting of two other teens in Dayton. And our top local story, President Trump and China's leader to meet for another day of talks.
23: President Trump says that Xi has offered to help end the Iran war any way that he can. There's about a dozen American CEOs here, and only one of them that we know of has secured a deal. That is the Boeing CEO, who is part of the American delegation, who President Trump says is going to walk away from here with a deal with the Chinese government to buy 200 jumbo jets.
9: That's Fox's Peter Doocy. The main topic of concern for China's president is Taiwan.
23: He wanted to tell President Trump that the number one priority for U.S. and Chinese relations is that China can basically do whatever they want with Taiwan, and they do not want any interference from the United States government if they choose to make a military move.
11: An official Chinese statement said that if the United States and China cannot come together over Taiwan, there could be conflict.
9: Stay tuned here as we continue to cover this situation here on your station for breaking news, 1290 and 95.7 WHIO.
16: When we warm things up, we get a little more active, weather-wise, that is. I'm Storm Center 7 meteorologist Brittley Ritz. We are going to break down your rain chances heading into the weekend and talk about how much you can expect.
18: We're not needing any extra time taking the interstates this morning. Traffic is moving well. With traffic every 10 minutes, I'm Jake Magnata, WHIO Triple Team Traffic.
0: I'm Larry Hanskin, and this is Miami Valley's Morning News.
9: I'm Will Taylor.
11: I'm Parker Testa.
9: A man is now facing murder charges in a deadly shooting from last month.
6: Cops say Kaylin Carter shot and killed 37-year-old William Talbot inside a home on Siebenthaler Avenue March 13th after an argument. Carter has two prior convictions, one for drugs in Montgomery County and the other for burglary in Illinois.
9: That's WHIO's Ron Otto reporting. Carter is due in court today.
11: A Springboro High School graduate making his Major League Baseball debut this week. A.J. Ewing was promoted to the New York Mets on Tuesday.
8: Ewing became the first big leaguer since 1900 to record three walks, a triple, a stolen base, and multiple RBIs in his debut. MLB Pipeline rates him as the Mets' number one prospect and number 78 in baseball.
11: That's WHIO's Sierra Lawson reporting.
9: To Dayton, where mental health will be the focus at this weekend's Pride Rocks Festival.
10: The festival raises funds to help prevent suicide in the LGBTQ plus community. Organizers are expecting more than 3,000 guests this weekend at Levitt Pavilion.
12: For us, suicide is an issue that's touching so many people in all corners of our community. And there's so much power that happens when the community comes together.
10: The festival is free. It's happening this Saturday from 11 to 4.
9: That's News Center 7's Gabrielle Enright.
11: The 2026 NFL schedule is here.
13: The season opens with a Super Bowl rematch. The defending champion Seattle Seahawks hosting the New England Patriots on Wednesday, September 9th. As for holidays, Thanksgiving starts with the Bears visiting the Lions, followed by the Eagles at Cowboys, and then at night, the Chiefs in Buffalo. Now, the Bills and Bears players might actually need to sit their families down for a talk. Those teams are actually playing on both Thanksgiving and Christmas. All three Christmas games are 2025 playoff rematches. The Bears will play the Packers, while the Bills will be in Denver to play the Broncos, and the LA Rams visit Seattle. Meanwhile, the annual Black Friday game will be the Broncos visiting the Steelers, and we're going to have a New Year's Eve game, the Ravens at the Bengals.
11: That's Fox's Greg Thompson.
9: The Supreme Court will allow an abortion pill to be available by mail nationwide as a lawsuit plays out.
14: Two makers of mifepristone, Danco Laboratories and GenBioPro, argued a recent federal appeals court ruling caused chaos and confusion for patients and pharmacies. That ruling determined an in-person visit to a doctor was necessary to receive the medication. The companies asked the Supreme Court to block the lower court's decision and allow patients to receive the pills by mail. Thursday, the High Court granted the drug makers' emergency requests while the legal challenge plays out. The original case challenging the use of the drug was brought by the state of Louisiana, which sued the Food and Drug Administration to challenge a regulation that allowed mifepristone to be prescribed through telehealth and dispensed by mail, arguing it violated the state's sovereignty.
9: That's Fox's Kristen Goodwin, WHIO News Time, 6:05.
0: I'm Larry Hanskin. This is Miami Valley's Morning News. Coming up Sunday from 1 to 4 at Carillon Park, Florida Fete, Leo DeLuca with Dayton History talks about what attendees can expect this year.
25: They can expect hundreds of wine samplings, food from some of the best restaurants in the Miami Valley. This year they're going to have, there's going to be a silent auction. There will be live oil painting from an artist.
0: And you can save some money by getting your tickets in advance online at DaytonHistory.org or at Arrow Wine Stores and Carillon Park. Still to come on Miami Valley's Morning News, ankle monitors not foolproof. Case in point in a story in 2 minutes. WHIO News Time is 6:06.
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0: Good morning, I'm Larry Hansgen. 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
9: It's 9 minutes after 6 o'clock.
11: I'm Parker Testa.
9: I'm Will Taylor. Warmer temperatures are coming to the Miami Valley.
21: A ridge of high pressure builds across the southern part of the U.S., and we tap into that ridge and we notice it in the form of heat. Our temperatures for the first time since April 24th will be in the 80s. 80 degrees tomorrow, 84 Sunday, 87 degrees on Monday, and Tuesday, 82. If that verifies, if we get into the mid to upper 80s, that will be the warmest so far for the year.
9: That's Storm Center 7 meteorologist Brittley Ritz.
11: In Northeast Ohio, two people were found dead in a plane after it crashed into a house and exploded. The Akron Fire Department says the crash happened late yesterday afternoon. Social media videos showed a large plume of smoke rising above a neighborhood. There were no immediate reports of injuries inside the home, but it and another house had to be evacuated.
9: More than 200 Chicago criminal suspects with ankle monitors have gone missing.
27: Of more than 3,000 electronically monitored defendants in Chicago, 244 can't be traced. Many of them are on pretrial release, more than half of them charged with violent crimes. In one shocking case, a man who was supposed to be confined to his home through ankle monitoring was arrested for shooting two cops, one of them fatally, after his monitor stopped transmitting.
9: That's Fox's Gary Baumgarten.
26: This is WHIO Continuing News.
11: Today is Jerome Powell's last day as chairman of the Federal Reserve, but he is staying on the Board of Governors. Fox's Jessica Rosenthal explains.
28: Despite pressure from President Trump to leave the chair position, Jay Powell stayed on until his second four-year term ended, and that's today. He said late last month, rather than leave entirely, he'd stay on the Board of Governors because of the Trump administration's initial effort to investigate cost overruns of the Federal Reserve building renovations.
29: My concern is really about the series of legal attacks on the Fed, which threaten our ability to conduct monetary policy without considering political factors.
28: Powell made those remarks even after the U.S. Attorney's Office in D.C. closed the criminal investigation and turned the case over to the Fed's Office of Inspector General.
11: Powell began serving as chair in 2018. WHIO News Time, 6:11.
0: I'm Larry Hansgen. 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Our forecast, our 5-day extended outlook from Storm Center 7 meteorologist Brittley Ritz.
21: 69 degrees this afternoon, dodging a few showers and thunderstorms, nothing severe. Most of us will be dry. 56 tomorrow morning and dry. 80 tomorrow afternoon and fueling the potential for some stronger storms. One or two may be severe. 62 Sunday morning with a high of 84 degrees. Sunday night we'll watch for the threat for some storms. Monday most of the day will be dry with a high of 87. Lots of sunshine. sunshine and storms will arrive late and into Tuesday, then again Tuesday into Wednesday as our temperatures start to drop into the 70s.
0: Well, our live Doppler 7 radar clear. We've got 40 in Springfield, 41 in Xenia, 45 at Dayton Severe Weather Station.
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3: Looks like we have a crash and starting to see a delay. Not a big delay right now. This is southbound 75. It's just before State Route 725. It looks like we have the left lane block. So give yourself a few extra minutes right now if you're coming out of West Carrollton into Miami Township. With traffic every 10 minutes, I'm Jake Magnata, WHIO Triple Team Traffic.
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0: 6:16, I'm Larry Hansgen, 45 degrees in Dayton. Big three things you need to know. Scattered showers late this morning and early afternoon with a high in the upper 60s. A Dayton woman doing yard work when she finds what might be a human bone. In our top story, the Beijing summit continues.
9: President speaking on Fox's Hannity, he said China and the United States agree that Iran should not have a nuclear program.
1: I don't think China wants Iran to have a nuclear weapon either. I said, this don't go crazy. You don't need them having a nuclear weapon either.
8: What did he say?
1: Well, he's not going to respond too much. He's a pretty cool guy. He's not going to say, oh, gee, that's a good point.
11: President Trump also said President Xi promised that China would not sell any weapons to Iran, but U.S. intelligence shows several Chinese companies were planning a weapons sale.
9: Dayton police say they've arrested the 17-year-old who shot two people Wednesday evening.
10: Police said the man and teenage girl are in the hospital, but they will be okay. This started with a fight on Valley View and Fairview Avenue in Dayton. A neighbor told us what he saw.
12: They were just fighting out here. A bunch of teenagers, a bunch of them. Right there, right here, all through, up from up there to down here to over there with my neighbors on the porch over there.
10: Detectives are still investigating.
9: That's News Center 7's Gabrielle Enright.
11: Classes are canceled at a local school district today due to a substitute teacher shortage. Jefferson Township Local School Superintendent Rhonda Welch says that Blairwood Elementary and Jefferson Junior Senior High School are both closed today. Welch said there aren't enough substitutes to have a good classroom experience.
9: To Clark County, a man is dead after a motorcycle crash in Springfield Wednesday morning.
13: Cops say a pickup truck making a turn at East Main Street and North Burnett Road hit the motorcycle. 81-year-old Edwin Fenner later died at a local hospital. No charges have been filed.
9: WHIO's Ron Otto reporting.
11: An airport in Florida is renaming and will now bear President Trump's name.
14: The Federal Aviation Administration says Palm Beach International Airport will be officially renamed after President Trump on July 9th. It's the latest in a series of buildings, institutions, government programs, warships, and money to bear the president's name. Transportation Secretary Sean Duffy said earlier the airport's three-letter code will be changed from PBI to DJT, denoting Trump's initials. The president separately revealed plans for a Miami skyscraper to house his presidential library on Monday.
11: That's Fox's Tom Rigotti.
9: A top member of the Trump administration traveled to Cuba yesterday.
22: The CIA says Director John Ratcliffe met with Cuban officials, including Fidel Castro's grandnephew, Raul Rodriguez Castro, to deliver President Trump's message that the U.S. is prepared to seriously engage on economic and security issues, but only if Cuba makes fundamental changes. Havana confirmed the visit and said it presented evidence it poses no threat to U.S. national security. Ratcliffe is the highest-ranking U.S. official to visit Cuba since the Trump administration began pressuring the communist regime.
9: That's Fox's Carmen Roberts reporting. WHIO News Time, 6:19.
0: This is Miami Valley's Morning News. I'm Larry Hansgen. Our 5D extended forecast with Storm Center 7 meteorologist Brittany Ritz.
23: 69 degrees this afternoon, dodging a few showers and thunderstorms, nothing severe. Most of us will be dry. 56 tomorrow morning and dry. 80 tomorrow afternoon and fueling the potential for some stronger storms. One or two may be severe. 62 Sunday morning with a high of 84 degrees. Sunday night, we'll watch for the threat for some storms. Monday, most of the day will be dry with a high of 87. Lots of sunshine and storms will arrive late and into Tuesday. Then again, Tuesday into Wednesday as our temperatures start to drop into the 70s.
0: Our live Doppler 7 radar clear. We got 43 in Springfield, 43 in Bellbrook, and 45 at Dayton Severe Weather Station.
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0: An update with Jake McNotta.
3: Well, that delay is growing a little bit right now due to a crash that happened within the last 20 minutes. Southbound 75, this is before State Route 725. Traffic is starting to back up into the Moraine area. The left two lanes are blocked. So right now, if you're coming out of Dayton, you might want to consider exiting at State Route 741. Take that south to 725, and that gets you back onto Southbound 75. With traffic every 10 minutes, I'm Jake McNotta, WHIO Triple Team Traffic.
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27: Powerful thunderstorms, damaging winds, even deadly tornadoes. People who live under Miami Valley skies know a thing or two about severe weather. Storm Center 7 works closely with the National Weather Service to keep you safe.
29: The greatest risk is severe.
27: So meteorologist Nick Dunn is taking you behind the scenes at NWS. See how they track rain, rivers, and relieve dangerous weather, and how Storm Center 7 fits in. Watch the Storm Center 7 special report Monday at 5 p.m.
26: 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It's all the important information you need to know to start the day. Miami Valley's morning news continues on WHIO.
0: Good morning, I'm Larry Hansgen. Montreal's exotic dancers are going on strike ahead of next weekend's Grand Prix race. The dancers want to be classified as employees so they can become salaried rather than rely on tips. 45 degrees at 626.
9: That's 26 minutes after 6 o'clock.
11: I'm Parker Testa.
9: I'm Will Taylor. Here's a WHIO impact story, which means we go in depth on a major story every hour.
11: If your summer travel plans take you out of the country, health officials have some tips for you.
28: If you're planning to travel abroad, the Centers for Disease Control and Prevention offers some tips on how to pack when it comes to your health. First, if you have any specific medical conditions, they recommend checking with your healthcare professional to see what additional items you might want
1: want to bring. Also, look into the country you're traveling to. Some have restrictions on what medications you can travel with. The CDC also has a list of items you could consider bringing, including documents, such as copies of prescriptions like medications, glasses, or other medical supplies, health insurance cards, and travel insurance if you have it.
11: That's Fox's Lisa Brady, WHIO News Time 626.
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15: The way scams work never stops morphing. So I want to tell you a hot thing right now that is one that I wouldn't be diabolical enough to think about. 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The party invitation looks like any other normal party invitation. 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
5: Here's a look at what's happening around the Maumee Valley this week. 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
0: Good morning at 6:30. I'm Larry Hansgen, and welcome to Miami Valley's Morning News. We are live on Friday, May 15th, 45 degrees in Dayton. Here are the big three things you need to know. Some scattered showers late this morning and early afternoon, a high in the upper 60s. A Florida airport being renamed for President Trump. And our top local story, President Trump continues talks with China.
3: Now we know what she wants to get out of this big summit with President Trump. We've known that the president came here and his big thing was getting China to open up more for American businesses. Xi's thing, as it turns out, is getting the U.S. to get out of the way if he decides to make a move on Taiwan.
9: That's Fox's Peter Doocy. President Xi made it clear that Taiwan was the most important topic to them.
3: An official Chinese readout of their meeting today says Taiwan independence and cross-strait peace are as irreconcilable as fire and water. Safeguarding peace and stability across the Taiwan Strait is the biggest common denominator between China and the U.S. The U.S. side must exercise extra caution in handling the Taiwan question.
11: President Trump has said trade talks have been successful. China plans to buy 200 Boeing jets, and Chinese companies were given clearance to buy NVIDIA chips.
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7: We're finally going to warm up. I'm Storm Center 7 meteorologist Brittley Ritz. We'll talk about how warm we'll get and how long this ridge of high pressure really sticks around.
8: Want to save about an extra 10 minutes. You're going to want to take 741 south. This is due to a crash we have on southbound 75 just before State Route 725 in West Carrollton. The left two lanes are blocked. Traffic's backing up into the Moraine area. So, yeah, once you come out of Dayton, use that exit at State Route 741. You can take that south to 725 to rejoin I-75 south. I'm Jake Magnotta.
0: I'm Larry Hansgen. 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
9: I'm Will Taylor.
11: I'm Parker Testa.
9: A chase through southern Montgomery County ends in a crash.
10: Crash.
19: Heard the officer say crash. Cruiser captured the driver, take off running. He wound up jumping into the Great Miami River. Now, this was along First Street near Linden Avenue in Miamisburg. Franklin's police chief told me the chase started in Middletown, headed north into Franklin, and then Miamisburg. Officers wanted Juan Harris for a warrant out of Warren County. He was driving a stolen car. Police did pull him out of the Great Miami River. A person in Harris's car had to go to the hospital.
9: That's News Center 7's James Brown.
11: The Ohio Supreme Court could soon decide whether or not profits from sales of seized homes go to the homeowner.
12: Three homeowners are leading a class action lawsuit against the Cuyahoga County Treasurer's Office after their homes were seized for owing hundreds to a few thousand dollars in property taxes. They argue the county won the titles to their homes that are worth more than the tax debts. That once sold, they received none of the profits, calling the practice of taking surplus equity a violation of the state constitution, including Ohio's excessive fines clause. The battle before the state Supreme Court follows two previous court rulings that sided with Cuyahoga County.
11: That's Fox's Jeff Manasso.
9: To Greene County, crews cleaning up what's left of the old sheriff's office and jail.
13: Demolition started in March. Crews say they'll be finished sometime next month. County leaders say they will need tens of millions of dollars to pay for the property's redevelopment.
14: So our plan, as it stands right now, is to try to set excess funds aside each year so that we can cash fund our facilities rather than borrowing. So it's a big ticket item right now. Our estimate for the central administration building is about $70 million. So that's a big lift. So it'll take some time to put that money together.
13: By August, crews hope to build a parking lot on the property.
9: That's News Center 7's Gabrielle Enright.
11: A vulture invasion in a North Carolina town results in action against the couple that lured them in.
22: The town of Hillsborough, North Carolina, taking them to court over what neighbors say is the couple's bird brain decision to attract hordes of vultures to their home. It's been going on for 2 years, claiming the pair puts out food scraps for their fine feathered friends, who leave droppings in their wake and damage property with their sharp talons. The couple says the vultures were a problem before they moved in.
11: That's Fox's Gary Baumgarten, WHIO News Time 635.
0: I'm Larry Hansgen, and this is Miami Valley's Morning News. Coming up this summer, Santana, Doobie Brothers will be at Riverbend Music Center on June 17th. I've got two tickets for that show if you'd like to go. Well, why the heck wouldn't you? I got two free tickets for caller number 3, 937-957-1290. Caller number 3, 937-957-1290. You get a pair of tickets to see Santana and the Doobie Brothers at Riverbend Music Center June 17th. Good luck.
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1: 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We're looking ahead to some potential wet weather.
3: A marginal risk, a level 1 of 5 from the Storm Prediction Center out of Norman, Oklahoma. That's in place for tomorrow afternoon and into the evening. The timing can still shift a little bit, but right now it looks like late afternoon and evening, lingering into the overnight hours for some stronger storms. 1 or 2 may be severe. Wind 60 miles per hour is our greatest threat. Large hail, 1 inch in diameter. Most of it will be less than that. And frequent lightning and heavy downpours, a possibility. We'll watch for that Saturday, but that rain chance lingers on Sunday, Monday night into Tuesday, and Tuesday night into Wednesday. Not a complete washout, but we will talk about picking up close to 3+ inches of rain Saturday through Wednesday.
1: That's Storm Center 7 meteorologist Brittley Ritz. She'll be back with her full 5-day forecast in moments.
2: A man is dead after a crash on I-70 in Huber Heights late last night. It happened just before 11 on eastbound I-70 near I-75. Ohio State Highway Patrol says 23-year-old Peter Waite's Ford Focus veered off the right side of the road, struck a guardrail, then hit the median wall on the left side. Waite was not wearing his seatbelt and was ejected from the car. He was taken to the hospital where he died. Alcohol is suspected to be a factor in the crash.
1: A woman in Dayton was doing yard work yesterday on Sandalwood Drive when she found what might be a bone to somebody's body.
4: I'm just picking up the trash and stuff, as you can see. And once I got back here, I looked and I'm like, that's strange. What is that? And I'm like, somebody brought daggone bone, like a dog or something. So I had a piece of plastic. I picked it up like this. I'm like, this is heavy. Ran into my house. I'm like, Mom, I think I found some type of bone. I don't know if it's human or not.
1: Police did show up and took the bone to the coroner's office. We'll update this when we learn more.
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6: Dutton Ranch lands on Paramount Plus. The Yellowstone spinoff continues the story of Beth Dutton, daughter of late patriarch John Dutton, played by Kevin Costner in the series, and her husband Rip Wheeler, as they start a new life in South Texas with their ward Carter. The series focuses on the family operating a 7,000-acre ranch while facing new high-stakes challenges in the harsh Texas landscape and ruthless new neighbors.
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0: I'm Larry Hansgen. 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And here's Storm Center 7 meteorologist Brittley Ritz.
3: 69 degrees this afternoon. Dodging a few showers and thunderstorms. Nothing severe. Most of us will be dry. 56 tomorrow morning and dry. 80 tomorrow afternoon and fueling the potential for some stronger storms. 1 or 2 may be severe. 62 Sunday morning with a high of 84 degrees. Sunday night we'll watch for the threat for some storms. Monday most of the day will be dry with a high of 87. Lots of sunshine. And storms will arrive late and into Tuesday, then again Tuesday into Wednesday as our temperatures start to drop into the 70s.
0: Well, our live Doppler 7 radar is clear, and we've got 37 in Springfield, 45 in Kettering, and 45 at Dayton Sevier Weather Station.
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8: Well, thankfully, we only had this issue in West Carrollton for about 30 minutes. Southbound 75 is getting back to normal now after a crash and the left 2 lanes blocked just before State Route 725. I was recommending you use State Route 741. To get around this delay, but that delay should be gone here within the next few minutes. With traffic every 10 minutes, I'm Jake Magnano, WHIO Triple Team Traffic.
0: Well, with the departure of Ricardo Greer to return to his alma mater at Pitt, Dayton basketball coach Anthony Grant has updated his staff. Longtime assistant James Kane promoted to associate head coach. Nick Irvin comes to the UD after working at Arizona State and Western Illinois, following a long prep career in Chicago in which he was former Flyer because Kyle Davis and Josh Cunningham's high school coach. Jordan Talley also joins the staff after stops at Duquesne and Florida. And a local player makes history in his big league debut.

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3: Here's a look at what's happening around the Maumee Valley this week. 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
4: 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It's a big responsibility and our first priority. 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
7: Hi, folks. Rick Kasugi here from North Dayton Garden Center. I'm here to tell you that we have thousands of shade trees, flowering trees, evergreens that are dwarf or regular sized. We also have 500 rose bushes, all that are beginning to bloom. We have flowering shrubs like lilacs, forsythia, spirea, viburnum. We also have perennials galore. So come out to 1309 Brant Pike.
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0: 6:47, I'm Larry Hansgen, 45 degrees in Dayton. Big three things you need to know. Scattered showers later this morning and early afternoon with a high in the upper 60s. Today is Jerome Powell's last day as head of the Fed. And our top story, President Trump and Chinese President Xi continue talks about peace in Iran.
9: And President Trump appeared on Fox's Hannity last night and said that China would assist the United States in negotiations to end the war in Iran.
10: It would take a week and a half, that's a long time, to be in enemy territory. No, it's you got to move these massive amounts of granite. You know, it's a granite. Granite's the hardest stone. It's amazing that those were really powerful bombs that we used.
11: CENTCOM Commander Brad Cooper told Congress yesterday that the United States achieved their objective and left Iran military and manufacturing in ruin.
9: A man is now facing murder charges in a deadly shooting from last month.
12: Cops say Kaylin Carter shot and killed 37-year-old William Talbot inside a home on Siebenthaler Avenue March 13th after an argument. Carter has two prior convictions, one for drugs in Montgomery County and the other for burglary in Illinois.
9: WHIO's Ron Otto reporting, Carter is due in court today.
11: A Springboro High School graduate making his Major League Baseball debut this week, A.J. Ewing was promoted to the New York Mets on Tuesday.
1: Ewing became the first big leaguer since 1900 to record three walks, a triple, a stolen base, and multiple RBIs in his debut. MLB Pipeline rates him as the Mets' number one prospect and number 78 in baseball.
11: That's WHIO's Sierra Lawson reporting.
9: To Dayton, where mental health will be the focus at this weekend's Pride Rocks Festival.
13: The festival raises funds to help prevent suicide in the LGBTQ plus community. Organizers are expecting more than 3,000 guests this weekend at Levitt Pavilion.
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13: The festival is free. It's happening this Saturday from 11 to 4.
9: That's News Center 7's Gabrielle Enright. WHIO News Time, 6:49.
0: I'm Larry Hansgen. This is Miami Valley's Morning News and a look ahead with our five-day forecast from Storm Center 7 meteorologist Brittany Ritz.
15: 69 degrees this afternoon, dodging a few showers and thunderstorms, nothing severe. Most of us will be dry. 56 tomorrow morning and dry. 80 tomorrow afternoon and fueling the potential for some stronger storms. One or two may be severe. 62 Sunday morning with a high of 84 degrees. Sunday night we'll watch for the threat for some storms. Monday most of the day will be dry with a high of 87. Lots of sunshine. And storms will arrive late and into Tuesday, then again Tuesday into Wednesday as our temperatures start to drop into the 70s.
0: Our live Doppler 7 radar is clear, and we've got 37 in Springfield, 43 at Wright-Patton, 45 at Dayton Severe Weather Station.
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0: An update with Jake Magnata.
16: Well, that delay in West Carrollton in Moraine has disappeared. This was on southbound 75 due to a crash just before State Route 725. Left two lanes have been open now for about 15 minutes, so no problems heading south of Dayton. Everywhere else on the interstates, looking good. Traffic's moving well. With traffic every 10 minutes, I'm Jake Magnata, WHIO Triple Team Traffic.
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5: Powerful thunderstorms, damaging winds, even deadly tornadoes. People who live under Miami Valley skies know a thing or two about severe weather. Storm Center 7 works closely with the National Weather Service to keep you safe.
17: The greatest risk is severe.
5: So meteorologist Nick Dunn is taking you behind the scenes at NWS. See how they track rain, rivers, and relieve dangerous weather, and how Storm Center 7 fits in. Watch the Storm Center 7 special report Monday at 5 p.m.
2: 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Miami Valley's morning news continues on WHIO.
0: Hey, good morning. I'm Larry Hansgen. Thanks for joining us here on Miami Valley's morning news. Nice sunshine this morning. The sunrise was a really nice one as I looked to the east towards the UD campus. It's up now, and we'll warm things up a bit into the upper 60s this afternoon. Yet another one of these chilly starts, though. Here we are mid-May and waking up to 45 degrees, 655. Us Weekly says sleep tourism has recently become one of 2026 biggest travel trends. Hotels and wellness resorts now offer sleep-focused stays with smart beds and blackout rooms. The trend includes sleep coaching and circadian rhythm help. Travelers just want to rest over long itineraries. So get out of town, book a room, and sleep in it. It seems like why just not just stay home?
24: Yeah.
0: Although, you know what? I just got back from a long vacation, and one thing I didn't do on that trip was sleep.
11: Yeah.
0: It was not. Well, you know what? There's different types of vacation. I had a go vacation.
11: Mm-hmm. Right.
0: You know, saw things, did things. But there are times where I enjoy a vacation where it's just, you know, you get up and you decide what you're going to have for dinner, and you read a book all day. Lay in the sun or sit by the pool. I think there's something to be said for both. Now, Parker, you got a vacation coming up next week, right?
11: Yeah, I do. I'm going on a cruise. So nice thing about those is you can kind of do anything you want and set your own schedule. So, yeah, I got a few things that I'm going to go do and see, but I'm going to do some R&R as well, so a little bit of both.
0: So what's your checklist look like so far?
11: So I'm going to Mexico, so I do want to get out and do some sightseeing down there. So, nothing booked in particular, just kind of take it as it comes.
0: Okay. Now, Will, what's your ideal vacation balance between having fun but also relaxing?
24: I want to be go. If I'm going somewhere, if I'm doing something, I want to be inundated with activities. So I'm not like, I'm bored. I want to just take a nap, because I can just do that at any other time. So yeah, definitely a hyperactive vacationer. So I guess
0: you're the type of guy, if you go to a trip to Louisville, you want to see and do as much as you can.
24: Within reason.
0: Within reason. All right. Our top story, it's not a vacation. The president's in China for a summit. The latest on those discussions is our top story at 6:58.
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0: Good morning. It's 7 o'clock. I'm Larry Hansgen. Welcome to Miami Valley's morning news. We are live on Friday, May 15th, 47 degrees in Dayton. Here are the big three things you need to know. Some scattered showers this morning and later this morning, I should say, in early afternoon. Look for high today in the upper 60s. A 17-year-old is arrested in connection with the shooting of two other teens in Dayton. And our top local story, President Trump and China's leader to meet for another day of talks.
33: President Trump says that Xi has offered to help end the Iran war any way that he can. There's about a dozen American CEOs here, and only one of them that we know of has secured a deal. That is the Boeing CEO, who is part of the American delegation, who President Trump says is going to walk away from here with a deal with the Chinese government to buy 200 jumbo jets.
24: That's Fox's Peter Ducey. The main concern for China's president is Taiwan.
33: He wanted to tell President Trump that the number one priority for U.S. and Chinese relations is that China can basically do whatever they want with Taiwan, and they do not want any interference from the United States government if they choose to make a military move.
11: An official Chinese statement said that if the United States and China cannot come together over Taiwan, there could be conflict.
24: Stay tuned here as we continue to cover this situation here on your station for breaking news, 1290 and 95.7 WHIO.
1: When we warm things up, we get a little more active, weather-wise, that is. I'm Storm Center 7 meteorologist Brittley Ritz. We are going to break down your rain chances heading into the weekend and talk about how much you can expect.
9: Heads up in Clark County right now. We have the Springfield Extravaganza taking place this morning, and there is a delay right now. Eastbound 70 trying to exit at State Route 41. State Route 41 also slow. We also have Hamvention kicking off in Xenia near the Greene County Fairgrounds, so expect some slow traffic around here as well. I'm Jake Magnotta.
0: I'm Larry Hansgen, and this is Miami Valley's Morning News.
24: I'm Will Taylor.
11: I'm Parker Tessa.
24: Dayton police say they've arrested the 17-year-old who shot two people Wednesday evening.
10: Police said the man and teenage girl are in the hospital, but they will be okay. This started with a fight on Valley View and Fairview Avenue in Dayton. A neighbor told us what he saw.
12: They were just fighting out here. A bunch of teenagers, a bunch of them. Right there, right here, all through, up from up there to down here to over there with my neighbors on the porch over there.
10: Detectives are still investigating.
24: That's News Center 7's Gabrielle Enright.
11: Classes are canceled at a local school district today due to a substitute teacher shortage. Jefferson Township Local School Superintendent Rhonda Welch says that Blairwood Elementary and Jefferson Junior Senior High School are both closed today. Welch said there aren't enough substitutes to have a good classroom experience.
24: To Clark County, a man is dead after a motorcycle crash in Springfield Wednesday morning.
7: Cops say a pickup truck making a turn at East Main Street and North Burnett Road hit the motorcycle. 81-year-old Edwin Fenner later died at a local hospital. No charges have been filed.
24: WHIO's Ron Otto reporting.
11: Ukrainian President Volodymyr Zelensky says that a Russian missile attack on a Kyiv apartment building Thursday killed 24 people, including three children. Emergency workers spent more than a day digging through the rubble. The Ukrainian Air Force says that the attack was the biggest since the war first began. President Zelensky says the attack mostly targeted the Ukrainian capital, where 48 people were hurt.
24: An airport in Florida renaming and now will be and now will bear President Trump's name.
13: The Federal Aviation Administration says Palm Beach International Airport will be officially renamed after President Trump on July 9th. It's the latest in a series of buildings, institutions, government programs, warships, and money to bear the president's name. Transportation Secretary Sean Duffy said earlier the airport's three-letter code will be changed from PBI to DJT, denoting Trump's initials. The president separately revealed plans for a Miami skyscraper to house his presidential library on Monday.
24: That's Fox's Tom Rigotti.
11: A top member of the Trump administration traveled to Cuba yesterday.
14: The CIA says Director John Ratcliffe met with Cuban officials, including Fidel Castro's grandnephew, Raul Rodriguez Castro, to deliver President Trump's message that the U.S. is prepared to seriously engage on economic and security issues, but only if Cuba makes fundamental changes. Havana confirmed the visit and said it presented evidence it poses no threat to U.S. national security. Ratcliffe is the highest-ranking U.S. official to visit Cuba since the Trump administration began pressuring the communist regime.
11: That's Fox's Carmen Roberts reporting. WHIO News Time, 7:05.
0: I'm Larry Hansgen. This is Miami Valley's Morning News. And Ronda Rousey's returning to MMA with a bout against Gina Carano. She says she's hoping to rewrite her legacy.
15: I think I want to be able to change all my prior negative associations that I had in MMA. I think everything just kind of got convoluted, and it became about so many other things. And I had like the world, I feel like, on my shoulders, and I'd lost sight of what I'd really loved about martial arts. And I think that getting back to it and making like joy in the process the priority has been the best decision I've ever made.
0: Rousey versus Carano will air live on Netflix on Saturday. And still to come on Miami Valley's Morning News, the culmination of National Police Week in D.C. That story in 2 minutes. WHIO News Time 7:06.
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0: I'm Larry Hansgen, and you've got less than an hour to wait for a chance to win $1,000. That's right. 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
11: I'm Parker Testa.
24: I'm Will Taylor. Warmer temperatures coming to the Miami Valley.
1: A ridge of high pressure builds across the southern part of the U.S., and we tap into that ridge and we notice it in the form of heat. Our temperatures for the first time since April 24th will be in the 80s. 80 degrees tomorrow, 84 Sunday, 87 degrees on Monday, and Tuesday, 82. If that verifies, if we get into the mid to upper 80s, that will be the warmest so far for the year.
24: That's Storm Center 7 meteorologist Brittley Ritz.
11: We're still waiting to hear the condition of a Greene County teen that's recovering from burns.
16: The fire chief says flames burned about 50% of her body during a science experiment in class. It happened at Greenview High School Wednesday in Jamestown. A medical helicopter transported her to a hospital in Columbus. We're hearing the 911 call from a school employee moments after the incident happened.
17: The room next door, I don't know what they were doing. I came in, a student was screaming. There's papers on fire, which we got out.
18: Okay.
17: There's no fire active in the building. But okay. She got her quickly under the chem shower.
16: A second student is recovering from minor burns. A third student suffered a panic attack.
11: That's News Center 7's Letitia Perry.
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24: Police officers who have made the ultimate sacrifice will be remembered today in Washington, D.C.
19: The annual National Peace Officers Memorial Service will be held today at the U.S. Capitol, honoring the country's police officers who have died in the line of duty. It's part of National Police Week, which was originally established by President John F. Kennedy in 1962. The week includes a candlelight vigil, a wreath-laying ceremony to honor fallen police canine officers who gave their lives in service, and a Stand Watch for the Fallen tribute, in which honor guard teams watch over the wreaths used in the Peace Officers Memorial Service. Earlier this week, President Trump issued a proclamation for those who have died in the line of duty, as well as officers who have also been injured on the job.
24: That's Fox's Tanya J. Powers. WHIO News Time, 7:11.
0: I'm Larry Hansgen. This is Miami Valley's Morning News as we take a look at the five-day forecast so you can make your plans accordingly. Here's Storm Center 7 meteorologist Brittley Ritz.
1: 69 degrees this afternoon, dodging a few showers and thunderstorms, nothing severe. Most of us will be dry. 56 tomorrow morning and dry. 80 tomorrow afternoon and fueling the potential for some stronger storms. One or two may be severe. 62 Sunday morning with a high of 84 degrees. Sunday night we'll watch for the threat for some storms. Monday most of the day will be dry with a high of 87, lots of sunshine, and storms will arrive late and into Tuesday, then again Tuesday into Wednesday as our temperatures start to drop into the 70s.
0: Well, our live Doppler 7 radar is clear. We got 37 in Springfield, 41 in Troy, and 47 at Dayton Severe Weather Station.
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9: Larry, we don't have any accidents right now. We just have some slow traffic due to a couple events this morning kicking off. One is Hamvention in Xenia, so seeing some slow traffic on Fairground Road. Also, Route 68 looks like it's starting to get backed up, so heads up there. Also, in Springfield near the Clark County Fairgrounds, the Springfield Flea Market Extravaganza. We have State Route 41 backed up. Also, seeing slow traffic on eastbound 70 trying to exit here at State Route 41. With traffic every 10 minutes, I'm Jake Magnano, WHIO Triple Team Traffic.
0: Yeah, the 2026 NFL schedules are out. Bengals open at home against Tampa Bay September 13th. They'll play in Madrid against the Falcons on November 8th. Cleveland opens up with two games on the road at Jacksonville, Tampa Bay, before hosting Carolina in the home opener September 27th. All Browns games, home and away, will be right here again on your Dayton Radio home for the Browns. And still to come, a North Carolina town bracing for the arrival of scavenger birds. That story coming up in 2 minutes. 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
0: 7:16, I'm Larry Hansgen, 47 degrees in Dayton. Here are the big three things you need to know. Some scattered showers later this morning and early afternoon. Not everyone's going to get wet. We'll see a high in the upper 60s. A Dayton woman doing yard work when she finds what might be a human bone. And our top story, the Beijing summit continues.
24: President Trump speaking on Fox's Hannity last night, he said China and the United States agree that Iran should not have a nuclear program.
26: I don't think China wants Iran to have a nuclear weapon either. I said,
2: Just don't go crazy. You don't need them having a nuclear weapon either.
5: What did he say? What did he say?
2: Well, he's not going to respond too much. He's a pretty cool guy. He's not going to say, oh, gee, that's a good point.
11: President Trump also said President Xi promised that China would not sell any weapons to Iran, but U.S. intelligence shows several Chinese companies were planning a weapons sale.
24: A chase through southern Montgomery County ends in a crash.
6: Crash, crash, crash, crash, crash.
7: Heard the officer say, crash, crash, crash. Cruiser captured the driver, take off running. He wound up jumping into the Great Miami River. Now, this was along First Street near Linden Avenue in Miamisburg. Franklin's police chief told me the chase started in Middletown, headed north into Franklin, and then Miamisburg. Officers wanted Juan Harris for a warrant out of Warren County. He was driving a stolen car. Police did pull him out of the Great Miami River. A person in Harris's car had to go to the hospital.
24: That's News Center 7's James Brown.
11: The Ohio Supreme Court could soon decide whether or not profits from sales of seized homes go to the homeowner.
8: Three homeowners are leading a class action lawsuit against the Cuyahoga County Treasurer's Office after their homes were seized for owing hundreds to a few thousand dollars in property taxes. They argue the county won the titles to their homes that are worth more than the tax debts. That once sold, they received none of the profits, calling the practice of taking surplus equity a violation of the state constitution, including Ohio's excessive fines clause. The battle before the state Supreme Court follows two previous court rulings that sided with Cuyahoga County.
11: That's Fox's Jeff Manasso.
24: To Greene County, crews are cleaning up what's left of the old sheriff's office and jail.
10: Demolition started in March. Crews say they'll be finished sometime next month. County leaders say they will need tens of millions of dollars to pay for the property's redevelopment.
13: So our plan as it stands right now is to try to set excess funds aside each year so that we can cash fund our facilities rather than borrowing. So it's a big ticket item right now. Our estimate for the central administration building is about $70 million. So that's a big lift. So it'll take some time to put that money together.
10: By August, crews hope to build a parking lot on the property.
24: News Center 7's Gabrielle Enright.
11: A vulture invasion in a North Carolina town results in action against the couple that lured them in.
14: The town of Hillsborough, North Carolina, taking them to court over what neighbors say is the couple's bird brain decision to attract hordes of vultures to their home. It's been going on for 2 years, claiming the pair puts out food scraps for their fine feathered friends, who leave droppings in their wake and damage property with their sharp talons. The couple says the vultures were a problem before they moved in.
11: That's Fox's Gary Baumgarten, WHIO News Time 719.
0: 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Our 5-day extended forecast, a Dayton Radio exclusive with Storm Center 7 meteorologist Brittley Ritz.
1: 69 degrees this afternoon, dodging a few showers and thunderstorms, nothing severe. Most of us will be dry. 56 tomorrow morning and dry. 80 tomorrow afternoon and fueling the potential for some stronger storms. One or two may be severe. 62 Sunday morning with a high of 84 degrees. Sunday night we'll watch for the threat for some storms. Monday most of the day will be dry with a high of 87. Lots of sunshine. And storms will arrive late and into Tuesday, then again Tuesday into Wednesday as our temperatures start to drop into the 70s.
0: Our live Doppler 7 radar is clear. We've got 42 in Springfield, 43 in Xenia, 47 at Dayton Severe Weather Station.
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9: Larry, we have no accidents, but we have heavy traffic in two areas due to events kicking off around the Miami Valley this morning. One is in Xenia, Hamvention, near the Greene County Fairgrounds. So traffic going to be slow. Fairground Road, Route 68. At the Clark County Fairgrounds, we have the Springfield Flea Market Extravaganza. So we're backed up at, or I should say, on State Route 41, and we're backing up on eastbound 70 near the exit to State Route 41. With traffic every 10 minutes, I'm Jake Magnano, WHIO Triple Team Traffic.
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19: Powerful thunderstorms, damaging winds, even deadly tornadoes. People who live under Miami Valley skies know a thing or two about severe weather. Storm Center 7 works closely with the National Weather Service to keep you safe.
26: The greatest risk is severe
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19: Meteorologist Nick Dunn is taking you behind the scenes at NWS. See how they track rain, rivers, and really dangerous weather, and how Storm Center 7 fits in. Watch the Storm Center 7 special report Monday at 5 p.m.
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0: Good morning, I'm Larry Hansgen. May 15th, 1964, the FBI ends its two-year investigation into the Kingsmen song Louie Louie, determining that the largely indecipherable lyrics are not obscene. 47 degrees now at 7:25.
24: That's 25 minutes after 7 o'clock.
11: I'm Parker Testa.
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11: If your summer travel plans take you out of the country, health officials have some tips for you.
27: If you're planning to travel abroad, the Centers for Disease Control and Prevention offers some tips on how to pack when it comes to your health. First, if you have any specific medical conditions, they recommend checking with your healthcare professional to see what additional items you might want to bring. Also, look into the country you're traveling to. Some have restrictions on what medications you can travel with. The CDC also has a list of items you could consider bringing, including documents, such as copies of prescriptions like medications, glasses, or other medical supplies, health insurance cards, and travel insurance if you have it.
11: That's Fox's Lisa Brady, WHIO News Time, 726.
0: And this is Miami Valley's Morning News, TGIF. It's Friday. The weekend is nigh upon us. 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
25: 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What's happening this weekend? 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
3: 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The Wedding Singer is happening this weekend over at La Comedia. You can remember that movie, Adam Sandler and Drew Barrymore. Yep, that's the one. 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And Springfest in the Berg is going on this weekend. 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
0: Good morning. I'm Larry Hansgen. It is 7:30 on Friday, May 15th. We are live here with 47 degrees in Dayton. And here are the big three things you need to know. Got some scattered showers late this morning, early afternoon, high today in the upper 60s. A Florida airport is being renamed for President Trump. And our top local story, the president continues talks with China.
26: Now we know what she wants to get out of this big summit with President Trump. We've known that the president came here and his big thing was getting China to open up more for American businesses. Xi's thing, as it turns out, is getting the U.S. to get out of the way if he decides to make a move on Taiwan.
24: That's Fox's Peter Ducey reporting. President Xi made it clear that Taiwan was the most important topic to them.
26: An official Chinese readout of their meeting today says Taiwan independence and cross-strait peace are as irreconcilable as fire and water. Safeguarding peace and stability across the Taiwan Strait is the biggest common denominator between China and the U.S. The U.S. side must exercise extra caution in handling the Taiwan question.
11: President Trump has said trade talks have been successful. China plans to buy 200 Boeing jets, and Chinese companies were given clearance to buy NVIDIA chips.
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1: We're finally going to warm up. I'm Storm Center 7 meteorologist Brittley Ritz. We'll talk about how warm we'll get and how long this ridge of high pressure really sticks around.
9: We have slow traffic near the Greene County Fairgrounds due to Hamvention starting this morning, as well as near the Clark County Fairgrounds due to the Springfield Flea Market extravaganza. With traffic every 10 minutes, I'm Jake Magnotta, WHIO Triple Team Traffic.
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24: I'm Will Taylor.
11: I'm Parker Testa.
24: A man now facing murder charges in a deadly shooting from last month.
6: Cops say Kalen Carter shot and killed 37-year-old William Talbot inside a home on Siebenthaler Avenue March 13th after an argument. Carter has two prior convictions, one for drugs in Montgomery County and the other for burglary in Illinois.
24: That's WHIO's Ron Otto reporting. Carter is due in court today.
11: A Springboro High School graduate made his Major League Baseball debut this week. A.J. Ewing was promoted to the New York Mets on Tuesday.
7: Ewing became the first big leaguer since 1900 to record three walks, a triple, a stolen base, and multiple RBIs in his debut. MLB Pipeline rates him as the Mets' number one prospect and number 78 in baseball.
11: That's WHIO's Sierra Lawson reporting.
24: To Dayton, where mental health will be the focus at this weekend's Pride Rocks Festival.
8: The festival raises funds to help prevent suicide in the LGBTQ plus community. Organizers are expecting more than 3,000 guests this weekend at Levitt Pavilion.
10: For us, suicide is an issue that's touching so many people in all corners of our community. And there's so much power that happens when the community comes together.
8: The festival is free. It's happening this Saturday from 11 to 4.
24: That's News Center 7's Gabrielle Enright.
11: The Supreme Court will allow an abortion pill to be available by mail nationwide while a lawsuit plays out.
13: Two makers of mifepristone, Danco Laboratories and GenBioPro, argued a recent federal appeals court ruling caused chaos and confusion for patients and pharmacies. That ruling determined an in-person visit to a doctor was necessary to receive the medication. The companies asked the Supreme Court to block the lower court's decision and allow patients to receive the pills by mail. Thursday, the High Court granted the drug makers' emergency requests while the legal challenge plays out. The original case challenging the use of the drug was brought by the state of Louisiana, which sued the Food and Drug Administration to challenge a regulation that allowed mifepristone to be prescribed through telehealth and dispensed by mail, arguing it violated the state's sovereignty.
11: That's Fox's Kristen Goodwin.
24: More than 200 Chicago criminal suspects with ankle monitors have gone missing.
14: Of more than 3,000 electronically monitored defendants in Chicago, 244 can't be traced. Many of them are on pretrial release, more than half of them charged with violent crimes. In one shocking case, a man who was supposed to be confined to his home through ankle monitoring was arrested for shooting two cops, one of them fatally, after his monitor stopped transmitting.
24: That's Fox's Gary Baumgarten reporting. WHIO News Time, 7:35.
0: I'm Larry Hansgen. This is Miami Valley's Morning News. Carter Graham hit a three-run home run, part of a four-home run night for the Dragons in an 8-4 win over Lake County. Earlier this week, we talked to the voice of the Dragons, Tom Nichols, about a power surge that began on their six-game sweep in West Michigan.
18: We went in there and hit 12 home runs in a six-game series against a team that was the number two pitching staff in the league heading into that series. The 12 homers we hit in a six-game series was the most we had hit in a series in 4 years.
0: And the series with Lake County will continue tonight at Day Air Ballpark. And still to come on Miami Valley's Morning News, are you ready for some football? We got that story in 2 minutes. WHIO News Time, 7:36.
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2: Betting on college sports. Good luck with that. I think this falls into the category of you should have thought of that earlier. Pushing these bills through is kind of like trying to put the toothpaste back in the tube. And the gaming industry sure isn't going to buy into this. The Ohio Casino Commission says the state generated over $1 billion in sports betting just last year. We do need to get control of sports betting, but these bills will likely generate more lawsuits than yes votes. I'm Ron Otto, and that's my sports rundown.
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0: Storm Center 7 meteorologist Brittley Ritz. She'll be back with her full five-day forecast coming up.
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2: The season opens with a Super Bowl rematch. The defending champion Seattle Seahawks hosting the New England Patriots on Wednesday, September 9th. As for holidays, Thanksgiving starts with the Bears visiting the Lions, followed by the Eagles at Cowboys, and then at night, the Chiefs in Buffalo. Now, the Bills and Bears players might actually need to sit their families down for a talk. Those teams are actually playing on both Thanksgiving and Christmas. All three Christmas games are 2025 playoff rematches. The Bears will play the Packers, while the Bills will be in Denver to play the Broncos, and the LA Rams visit Seattle. Meanwhile, the annual Black Friday game will be the Broncos visiting the Steelers, and we're going to have a New Year's Eve game, the Ravens at the Bengals.
1: That's Fox's Greg Thompson.
0: In Northeast Ohio, two people were found dead in a plane after it crashed into a house and exploded. The Akron Fire Department says the crash happened late Thursday afternoon. Social media video showed a large plume of smoke rising above a neighborhood. There were no immediate reports of injuries inside the home, but it and another house had to be evacuated.
3: This is WHIO Continuing News.
1: Today is Jerome Powell's last day as chairman of the Federal Reserve, but he is staying on the Board of Governors. Fox's Jessica Rosenthal explains.
4: Despite pressure from President Trump to leave the chair position, Jay Powell stayed on until his second four-year term ended, and that's today. He said late last month, rather than leave entirely, he'd stay on the Board of Governors because of the Trump administration's initial effort to investigate cost overruns of the Federal Reserve building renovations.
5: My concern is really about the series of legal attacks on the Fed, which threaten our ability to conduct monetary policy without considering political factors.
4: Powell made those remarks even after the U.S. Attorney's Office in D.C. closed the criminal investigation and turned the case over to the Fed's Office of Inspector General.
1: Powell began serving as chair in 2018. WHIO News Time 741.
6: I'm Larry Hansgen, and this is Miami Valley's Morning News with a look ahead with the five-day forecast from Storm Center 7 meteorologist Brittley Ritz.
7: 69 degrees this afternoon, dodging a few showers and thunderstorms, nothing severe. Most of us will be dry. 56 tomorrow morning and dry. 80 tomorrow afternoon and fueling the potential for some stronger storms. One or two may be severe. 62 Sunday morning with a high of 84 degrees. Sunday night we'll watch for the threat for some storms. Monday most of the day will be dry with a high of 87. Lots of sunshine. And storms will arrive late and into Tuesday, then again Tuesday into Wednesday as our temperatures start to drop into the 70s.
6: Our live Doppler 7 radar is clear. We've got 40 in Springfield, 47 in Huber Heights, 47 at Dayton Severe Weather Station.
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9: Larry, we haven't had any accidents for a while. We just have some heavy traffic in a couple spots. Might want to avoid these areas if you're not trying to get to these events. Hamvention and Xenia at the Greene County Fairgrounds. Traffic really backed up on Fairground Road and now Route 68. And in Clark County at the Fairgrounds, Springfield Flea Market Extravaganza. So seeing a backup on State Route 41 and on the ramps from I-70 to State Route 41. With traffic every 10 minutes, I'm Jake Magnotta, WHIO Triple Team Traffic.
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9: 7:46, I'm Larry Hanskin, 47 degrees in Dayton. Big three things you need to know. We could see some scattered showers late this morning and early afternoon with a high in the upper 60s. Today is Jerome Powell's last day as head of the Fed. And our top story, President Trump and Chinese President Xi continue talks about peace in Iran.
10: President Trump appeared on Fox's Hannity last night and said that China would assist the United States in negotiations to end the war in Iran. He also added that it's not necessary to retrieve Iran's nuclear material since the military can bomb the sites if they see any activity.
11: It would take a week and a half, that's a long time, wow, to be in enemy territory. No, it's, you're going to move these massive amounts of granite. You know, it's a granite. Granite's the hardest stone. It's amazing that those were really powerful bombs that we used.
12: CENTCOM Commander Brad Cooper told Congress yesterday that the United States achieved their objective and left Iranian military and manufacturing in ruin.
10: To Clark County, a man is dead after a motorcycle crash in Springfield on Wednesday morning.
13: Cops say a pickup truck making a turn at East Main Street and North Burnett Road hit the motorcycle. 81-year-old Edwin Fenner later died at a local hospital. No charges have been filed.
10: WHIO's Ron Otto reporting.
12: Classes are canceled at a local school district today due to a substitute teacher shortage. Jefferson Township Local School Superintendent Rhonda Welch says that Blairwood Elementary and Jefferson Junior Senior High School are both closed today. Welch said that there aren't enough substitutes to have a good classroom experience.
10: Dayton police say they've arrested the 17-year-old who shot two people Wednesday evening.
14: Police said the man and teenage girl are in the hospital, but they will be okay. This started with a fight on Valley View and Fairview Avenue in Dayton. A neighbor told us what he saw.
15: They were just fighting out here. A bunch of teenagers, a bunch of them. Right there, right here, all through, up from up there to down here to over there with my neighbors on the porch over there.
14: Detectives are still investigating.
10: That's News Center 7's Gabrielle Enright.
12: Ukrainian President Volodymyr Zelensky says that a Russian missile attack on a Kyiv apartment building Thursday killed 24 people, including three children. Emergency workers spent more than a day digging through the rubble. The Ukrainian Air Force says the attack was the biggest since the war first began. President Zelensky says the attack mostly targeted the Ukrainian capital, where 48 people were hurt.
10: An airport in Florida is renaming and now will bear President Trump's name.
16: The Federal Aviation Administration says Palm Beach International Airport will be officially renamed after President Trump on July 9th. It's the latest in a series of buildings, institutions, government programs, warships, and money to bear the president's name. Transportation Secretary Sean Duffy said earlier the airport's three-letter code will be changed from PBI to DJT, denoting Trump's initials. The president separately revealed plans for a Miami skyscraper to house his presidential library on Monday.
10: That's Fox's Tom Rigotti reporting. WHIO News Time, 7:49.
9: I'm Larry Hansgen. This is Miami Valley's Morning News. As we take a look at our five-day forecast, as you've got the weekend coming up, this will help you with your plans. As we hear from Storm Center 7 meteorologist Brittley Ritz.
17: 69 degrees this afternoon, dodging a few showers and thunderstorms, nothing severe. Most of us will be dry. 56 tomorrow morning and dry. 80 tomorrow afternoon and fueling the potential for some stronger storms. One or two may be severe. 62 Sunday morning with a high of 84 degrees. Sunday night, we'll watch for the threat for some storms. Monday, most of the day will be dry with a high of 87. Lots of sunshine and storms will arrive late and into Tuesday. Then again, Tuesday into Wednesday as our temperatures start to drop into the 70s.
9: Live Doppler 7 radar clear. We've got 40 in Springfield, 45 in Xenia, and 47 at Dayton Severe Weather Station.
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19: Larry, we don't have any accidents or any highway issues, just an issue right now. Actually, I'm just seeing this. Looks like we may have a crash. Left lane's blocked on. This is eastbound 35 right before Factory Road. Looks like there's a delay heading toward the Xenia area, but we do have slow traffic in Xenia near the Greene County Fairgrounds for Hamvention. Also, some slow traffic near the Clark County Fairgrounds due to the Springfield Flea Market extravaganza. With traffic every 10 minutes, I'm Jake Magnata, WHIO Triple Team Traffic.
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4: Powerful thunderstorms, damaging winds, even deadly tornadoes. People who live under Miami Valley skies know a thing or two about severe weather. Storm Center 7 works closely with the National Weather Service to keep you safe.
21: The greatest risk of severe
4: so
21: weather.
4: Meteorologist Nick Dunn is taking you behind the scenes at NWS. See how they track rain, rivers, and really dangerous weather, and how Storm Center 7 fits in. Watch the Storm Center 7 special report Monday at 5 p.m.
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9: Good morning, I'm Larry Hansgen. We could see some rain later this morning, early this afternoon. Not everyone's going to get wet, though, okay? And if you got plans like to go to the Dragons game tonight, you'll be fine. Should be nice and dry, a little on the cool side, but a good night at Day Air Ballpark. 47 degrees now, 7:55, May 15th. No one says beware the Ides of May, but they do say beware the Ides of March, that famous line from Shakespeare's Julius Caesar. Well, we'll see what else you know about Shakespeare on this Friday. Question number one, what was the name of Shakespeare's wife? Was it Anne Taylor, Anne Bancroft, or Anne Hathaway? We'll start with Will, our thespian in the group.
27: Let's go Anne Hathaway.
9: Parker.
12: Bancroft.
9: Dalton.
28: Hathaway.
9: Jake.
19: Second one.
9: Anne Bancroft?
19: Yeah.
9: No, she was married to Mel Brooks. It's Anne Hathaway. Number two, what's Shakespeare's longest play? It had 4,000 lines. That's a lot to memorize. Was it Macbeth, Romeo and Juliet, or Hamlet? We'll start with Parker.
12: Hamlet?
9: Dalton.
28: Romeo and Juliet.
9: Jake.
19: Romeo and Juliet.
9: Will.
27: Macbeth.
9: Parker's right. It was Hamlet. Number three, how old was Shakespeare when he died? Was he 39, 45, or 52, Dalton?
28: The second one.
9: 45?
28: Yeah.
9: Okay, Jake.
19: 45.
9: Will.
27: 45.
9: Parker.
12: Mark me up for a 45.
9: You guys are selling him short. He lived to the ripe old age of 52.
27: Whoa.
9: All right, heading to question number four. Will, Parker, and Dalton all on the board. Jake is lurking in the wings.
19: Yeah.
9: What natural event shut down performances at the Globe Theater twice during Shakespeare's career? Was it a blizzard, an earthquake, or the plague? Let's start with Jake.
19: Plague.
9: Will.
27: Plague.
9: Parker.
12: Plague.
9: Dalton.
28: I'm going to be different. Earthquake.
9: No, you shouldn't, because it was the plague. Oh. Okay, so we head to our final question. It's up for grabs. I mean, Will and Parker, 2 points each. Dalton and Jake both on the board with one. Final question. What Shakespeare's character's name causes bad luck if it's said aloud in a theater? We'll start with Will.
27: Macbeth.
9: Parker.
12: Romeo?
9: Okay. Dalton?
28: Macbeth.
9: And Jake?
19: I have no idea. Macbeth.
9: Well, good guess, because it is in fact Macbeth.
19: Yes.
9: And my daughter was in a play recently in Boston, and someone said Macbeth, and people got upset. They were not happy. But congratulations to Will, your theater major at Ashland University. has finally paid off for you because you are our winner of Shakespeare trivia today.
5: Woohoo!
9: Our top story, they're still talking in China. It's 7:58.

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3: For This Week in History, I'm Ron Otto. May 12, 1932, Good Samaritan Hospital in Dayton is dedicated. May 13, 1950, Stevie Wonder is born.
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4: Good morning. It's 8:01. I'm Larry Hansgen, and welcome to Miami Valley's Morning News. We are live on Friday, May 15th. 47 degrees in Dayton. Here are the big three things you need to know. I got some scattered showers late this morning and early afternoon, a high today in the upper 60s. A 17-year-old is arrested in connection with the shooting of two other teens in Dayton. And our top local story, President Trump and China's leader meet for another day of talks.
5: President Trump says that Xi has offered to help end the Iran war any way that he can. There's about a dozen American CEOs here, and only one of them that we know of has secured a deal. That is the Boeing CEO, who is part of the American delegation, who President Trump says is going to walk away from here with a deal with the Chinese government to buy 200 jumbo jets.
6: That's Fox's Peter Ducey reporting. The main topic of concern for China's president is Taiwan.
5: He wanted to tell President Trump that the number one priority for U.S. and Chinese relations is that China can basically do whatever they want with Taiwan, and they do not want any interference from the United States government if they choose to make a military move.
7: An official Chinese statement said that if the United States and China cannot come together over Taiwan, there could be conflict.
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8: When we warm things up, we get a little more active, weather-wise, that is. I'm Storm Center 7 meteorologist Brittley Ritz. We are going to break down your rain chances heading into the weekend and talk about how much you can expect.
9: We have a backup due to a crash eastbound 35 at Factory Road. Left lanes blocked. Traffic slow to about North Fairfield Road in the Beaver Creek area. Looks like we have an accident as well on the ramp from State Route 4 north to Harshman Road in Riverside. With traffic every 10 minutes, I'm Jake Magnotta, WHIO Triple Team Traffic.
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6: I'm Will Taylor.
7: I'm Parker Testa.
6: A chase through southern Montgomery County ends in a crash.
10: Crash.
11: Heard the officer say, crash. Cruiser captured the driver, take off running. He wound up jumping into the Great Miami River. Now, this was along First Street near Linden Avenue in Miamisburg. Franklin's police chief told me the chase started in Middletown, headed north into Franklin, and then Miamisburg. Officers wanted Juan Harris for a warrant out of Warren County. He was driving a stolen car. Police did pull him out of the Great Miami River. A person in Harris's car had to go to the hospital.
6: That's News Center 7's James Brown.
7: One Clark County University baseball team will make its first NCAA tournament appearance in over 30 years today.
12: Wittenberg will take on Webster at Adrian College in Michigan. It's only the second time in school history that the Tigers are playing the Division III tournament. Wittenberg enters the tournament with a 31-11 record and 12-4 in their conference.
7: That's WHIO's Ron Otto reporting.
6: To Greene County, crews cleaning up what's left of the old sheriff's office and jail.
13: Demolition started in March. Crews say they'll be finished sometime next month. County leaders say they will need tens of millions of dollars to pay for the property's redevelopment.
14: So our plan as it stands right now is to try to set excess funds aside each year so that we can cash fund our facilities rather than borrowing. So it's a big ticket item right now. Our estimate for the central administration building is about $70 million. So that's a big lift, so it'll take some time to put that money together.
13: By August, crews hope to build a parking lot on the property.
6: That's News Center 7's Gabrielle Enright. WHIO News Time, 8:05.
4: I'm Larry Hansgen. This is Miami Valley's Morning News. Coming up this Sunday from 1 to 4 at Carillon Park, Fleur de Fet, Leo DeLuca with Dayton History talks about what attendees can expect this year.
15: They can expect hundreds of wine samplings, food from some of the best restaurants in the Miami Valley. This year there's going to be a silent auction. 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
4: And you can save some money by getting your tickets in advance online at DaytonHistory.org or at Arrow Wine Stores and Carillon Park. Still to come, a woman doing yard work in Dayton makes a shocking discovery. We've got that story in 2 minutes. WHIO News Time's 8:06.
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4: Here's a look at what's happening around the Maumee Valley this week. 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
5: 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Right now, 47 degrees at 8:09.
6: That's 9 minutes after 8 o'clock.
7: I'm Parker Testa.
6: I'm Will Taylor. Warmer temperatures are coming to the Miami Valley.
8: A ridge of high pressure builds across the southern part of the U.S., and we tap into that ridge, and we notice it in the form of heat. Our temperatures for the first time since April 24th will be in the 80s. 80 degrees tomorrow, 84 Sunday, 87 degrees on Monday, and Tuesday, 82. If that verifies, if we get into the mid to upper 80s, that will be the warmest so far for the year.
6: That's Storm Center 7 meteorologist Brittley Ritz.
7: A man is dead after a crash on I-70 in Huber Heights late last night. It happened just before 11 o'clock on eastbound I-70 near I-75. Ohio State Highway Patrol says 23-year-old Peter Wade's Ford Focus veered off the right side of the road, struck a guardrail, then hit the median wall on the left side. Wade was not wearing a seatbelt and was ejected from the car. He was taken to the hospital where he died. Alcohol is suspected to be a factor in the crash.
6: A woman in Dayton was doing yard work yesterday on Sandalwood Drive when she found what might be a bone to somebody's body.
9: Okay. I'm just picking up the trash and stuff, as you can see. Uh-huh. And once I got back here, I looked and I'm like, that's strange. What is that? And I'm like, somebody brought daggone bone, like a dog or something. So I had a piece of plastic. I picked it up like this. I'm like, this is heavy. Ran into my house. I'm like, Mom, I think I found some type of bone. I don't know if it's human or not.
6: Police did show up and took the bone to the coroner's office. We'll continue to update this as we learn more.
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10: Dutton Ranch lands on Paramount Plus. The Yellowstone spinoff continues the story of Beth Dutton, daughter of late patriarch John Dutton, played by Kevin Costner in the series, and her husband Rip Wheeler, as they start a new life in South Texas with their ward Carter. The series focuses on the family operating a 7,000-acre ranch while facing new high-stakes challenges in the harsh Texas landscape and ruthless new neighbors.
11: A legacy is a beautiful thing. But only if it survives.
10: The series stars Kelly Riley, Cole Hauser, Finn Little as Carter, and Annette Bening starring his neighbor, Beulah Jackson.
7: That's Fox's Michelle Polino, WHIO News Time, 8:11.
5: This is Miami Valley's Morning News. I'm Larry Hansgen. Joining me in studio is Storm Center 7 meteorologist Brittley Ritz. We're finally to Friday and finally to the anticipated change of our weather over the weekend.
8: Yeah, we're finally getting there and the sun's shining and temperatures will move out of the 30s and 40s this morning to hit a high of only around 70 today. So the reason why, and you're going, well, we have a south wind now and we have sun. Well, the clouds are building and we'll have the chance for a few showers late morning into the afternoon. And the afternoon will be most likely, and it will be very scattered. Maybe a rumble of thunder, nothing severe. And really, most of us should be okay and dry. Going into Saturday morning, a few showers are possible. If that's the case, that could help eat up some energy and keep the storms later into the afternoon, Saturday and evening, not as strong. We do have a few stronger storms possible. Wind would be our biggest concern, some hail, and of course, frequent lightning and heavy downpours, as our temperatures will be at 80 degrees. Sunday, 84. The chance for storms late Sunday afternoon into the evening again, very scattered. Going into Monday, most of us will be dry. We'll hit a high of nearly 87 degrees. Then Tuesday, down into the mid to low 80s with the chance for storms late and into Wednesday.
5: We got 43 in Springfield, 46 at Wright-Patton, 47 at Dayton Severe Weather Station.
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5: A live update with Jake Magnata.
13: Larry, we have a delay I would suggest avoiding right now for anybody taking eastbound 35 from Beaver Creek into Xenia. This crash is at Factory Road, blocking the left lane. Police are here, a tow truck about to drive away, so hopefully this gets cleared up soon. But there's a delay to where North Fairfield Road is. So if you use this exit, you can take Shakertown Road east, or you can take Dayton Xenia Road east to avoid that delay. Another accident in Greene County, State Route 72 at Federal Road. This is between Cedarville and Jamestown. In Washington Township, we have an accident at Spring Valley Pike and Paragon Road, and there is a crash on the ramp from northbound Route 4 to Harshman Road, but I can see traffic using this ramp normally. With traffic every 10 minutes, I'm Jake Magnata, WHIO Triple Team Traffic.
5: Reds and Guardians will begin a three-game weekend series tonight in Cleveland. 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
5: 8:17, I'm Larry Hansgen, 47 degrees in Dayton. Here are the big three things you need to know. Some scattered showers late this morning and early afternoon with a high in the upper 60s. A Dayton woman doing yard work when she finds what might be a human bone. In our top story, the Beijing summit continues.
6: And President Trump spoke on Fox's Hannity last night. He said China and the United States agree that Iran should not have a nuclear program.
18: I don't think China wants Iran to have a nuclear weapon either. I said, they're stone cold crazy. You don't need them having a nuclear weapon either.
19: What did he say?
18: Well, he's not going to respond too much. He's a pretty cool guy. He's not going to say, oh, gee, that's a good point.
7: President Trump also said President Xi promised that China would not sell any weapons to Iran, but U.S. intelligence shows several Chinese companies were planning a weapons sale.
6: The 2026 NFL schedule is here.
20: The season opens with a Super Bowl rematch. The defending champion Seattle Seahawks hosting the New England Patriots on Wednesday, September 9th. As for holidays, Thanksgiving starts with the Bears visiting the Lions, followed by the Eagles at Cowboys, and then at night, the Chiefs in Buffalo. Now, the Bills and Bears players might actually need to sit their families down for a talk. Those teams are actually playing on both Thanksgiving and Christmas. All three Christmas games are 2025 playoff rematches. The Bears will play the Packers, while the Bills will be in Denver to play the Broncos, and the LA Rams visit Seattle. Meanwhile, the annual Black Friday game will be the Broncos visiting the Steelers, and we're going to have a New Year's Eve game, the Ravens at the Bengals.
6: That's Fox's Greg Thompson.
7: A man is now facing murder charges in a deadly shooting last month.
21: Cops say Kaylin Carter shot and killed 37-year-old William Talbot inside a home on Siebenthaler Avenue March 13th after an argument. Carter has two prior convictions, one for drugs in Montgomery County and the other for burglary in Illinois.
7: That's WHIO's Ron Otto reporting. Carter is due in court today.
6: In Northeast Ohio, two people were found dead in a plane after it crashed into a house and exploded. The Akron Fire Department says the crash happened late Thursday afternoon. Social media video showed a large plume of smoke rising above a neighborhood. There were no immediate reports of injuries inside the home, but it and another house had to be evacuated. WHIO News Time, 8:19.
5: I'm Larry Hansgen, and this is Miami Valley's Morning News. Let's take a look at our forecast now. Our 5-day extended outlook is a Dayton Radio exclusive. And we're joined in studio by Storm Center 7 meteorologist Brittany Ritz. We've been having some chilly mornings. Is that going to be coming to a close?
8: Yeah, I think so, for now at least. We had temperatures in the 30s and 40s this morning. I know that was tough, but the sun shined down on top of us, and it looked beautiful. So I think we could handle it for one more morning. Tomorrow morning will be much warmer. So 70 today with rain chances. That's why we're kept down a little bit. We have the wind switch in. But when that wind switches and we hold on to some cloud cover tomorrow morning, we'll be in the 50s where we should be. Then we'll hit a high of 80. We'll have to watch for some stronger thunderstorms through the afternoon. It's all dependent on what happens in the morning. Do we get some thunderstorms in the morning? If not, then yeah, we'll have some stronger storms throughout the afternoon and vice versa. Wind would be the biggest concern. Then, of course, hail and some gusty winds with heavy downpours and frequent lightning. Then, of course, we go into Sunday, even warmer. 84, the chance for storms late Sunday. Once again, some stronger thunderstorms can't be ruled out. Monday, most of the day's dry. We're looking at some sunshine. Temperatures hit around 87 degrees. Tuesday, back into the mid-80s. Then the front comes in. Tuesday night into Wednesday, we'll drop down into the mid to upper 70s with more storms.
5: Our live Doppler 7 radar is clear. We've got 45 in Springfield, 47 in Riverside, and 47 at Dayton Severe Weather Station.
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5: A live update with Jake Magnata.
13: Larry, I've been dealing with a crash for about 30 minutes in Greene County, eastbound 35 at Factory Road. The left lane's been blocked during that time. I just saw a tow truck drive away, so this crash was just cleared up seconds ago. We've had a backup to North Fairfield Road, and it's going to take a little bit for this delay to disappear. So if you still want to avoid this, you'll need to exit at North Fairfield Road. Maybe use Dayton Xenia Road to get east. Also in Greene County, there's a crash between Cedarville and Jamestown on State Route 72. This is at Federal Road. Have an accident at Spring Valley Pike and Paragon Road, and I heard that there may be an accident on State Route 48 in Centerville at Brad Street Road. That's near Marion's and Bill's Donuts. With traffic every 10 minutes, I'm Jake Magnano, WHIO Triple Team Traffic.
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29: Powerful thunderstorms, damaging winds, even deadly tornadoes. People who live under Miami Valley skies know a thing or two about severe weather. Storm Center 7 works closely with the National Weather Service to keep you safe.
30: The greatest risk is severe.
29: So meteorologist Nick Dunn is taking you behind the scenes at NWS. See how they track rain, rivers, and really dangerous weather, and how Storm Center 7 fits in. Watch the Storm Center 7 special report Monday at 5 p.m.
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5: Morning, I'm Larry Hansgen. Montreal's exotic dancers are going on strike ahead of next weekend's Grand Prix race. The dancers want to be classified as employees so they can become salaried rather than rely on tips. 47 degrees at 8:26.
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7: If your summer travel plans take you out of the country, health officials have some tips for you.
31: If you're planning to travel abroad, the Centers for Disease Control and Prevention offers some tips on how to pack when it comes to your health. First, if you have any specific medical conditions, they recommend checking with your healthcare professional to see what additional items you might want to bring. Also, look into the country you're traveling to. Some have restrictions on what medications you can travel with. The CDC also has a list of items you could consider bringing, including documents, such as copies of prescriptions, like medications, glasses, or other medical supplies, health insurance cards and travel insurance if you have it.
7: That's Fox's Lisa Brady, WHIO News Time, 8:27.
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1: 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Airfares were already higher this year than last year because demand has been really strong. But then once the war started and the cost of jet fuel went up, airlines were facing billions of dollars of additional expenses. And guess who's going to be billed for those? You and me. Now, normally, the way prices are set is strictly by demand. So what are the airlines going to do? They know that they're going to meet price resistance. That's where people say, I can't afford that. And so the airlines are actually going to park planes in the desert, reduce service so they can keep up the number of seats full on every aircraft at higher prices. What's your job? 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
11: Good morning. It's 8:30. I'm Larry Hansgen, and welcome to Miami Valley's morning news. We are live on Friday, May 15th, 47 degrees in Dayton. Here are the big three things you need to know. Got some scattered showers later this morning and early afternoon with a high today in the upper 60s. A Florida airport's being renamed for President Trump. And our top local story, the president continues talks with China.
12: Now we know what she wants to get out of this big summit with President Trump. We've known that the president came here and his big thing was getting China to open up more for American businesses. She's thing, as it turns out, is getting the U.S. to get out of the way if he decides to make a move on Taiwan.
13: That's Fox's Peter Doocy. President Xi made it clear that Taiwan was the most important topic to them.
12: An official Chinese readout of their meeting today says Taiwan independence and cross-strait peace are as irreconcilable as fire and water. Safeguarding peace and stability across the Taiwan Strait is the biggest common denominator between China and the U.S. The U.S. side must exercise extra caution in handling the Taiwan question.
14: President Trump has said trade talks have been successful. China plans to buy 200 Boeing jets, and Chinese companies were given clearance to buy NVIDIA chips.
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15: We're heating things up just in time for the weekend. I'm Storm Center 7 meteorologist Brittley Ritz talking about how warm it's going to get, how long it'll last, and the storms that come with it.
16: Had a crash recently cleared on eastbound 35 at Factory Road in Greene County, but we are not quite yet back to normal on eastbound 35. Traffic's still slow. With traffic every 10 minutes, I'm Jake Magnotta, WHIO Triple Team Traffic.
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13: I'm Will Taylor.
14: I'm Parker Testa.
13: To Clark County, a man is dead after a motorcycle crash in Springfield on Wednesday morning.
17: Cops say a pickup truck making a turn at East Main Street and North Burnett Road hit the motorcycle. 81-year-old Edwin Fenner later died at a local hospital. No charges have been filed.
13: WHIO's Ron Otto reporting.
14: Dayton police say they've arrested the 17-year-old who shot two people Wednesday evening.
18: Police said the man and teenage girl are in the hospital, but they will be okay. This started with a fight on Valley View and Fairview Avenue in Dayton. A neighbor told us what he saw.
19: They were just fighting out here. A bunch of teenagers, a bunch of them. Right there, right here, all through, up from up there to down here to over there with my neighbors on the porch over there.
18: Detectives are still investigating.
14: That's News Center 7's Gabrielle Enright.
13: Classes are canceled at a local school district today due to a substitute teacher shortage. Jefferson Township Local Schools Superintendent Rhonda Welch says that Blairwood Elementary and Jefferson Junior Senior High School are both closed today. Welch said that there aren't enough substitutes to have a good classroom experience.
14: An airport in Florida is renaming and will now bear President Trump's name.
7: The Federal Aviation Administration says Palm Beach International Airport will be officially renamed after President Trump on July 9th. It's the latest in a series of buildings, institutions, government programs, warships, and money to bear the president's name. Transportation Secretary Sean Duffy said earlier the airport's three-letter code will be changed from PBI to DJT, denoting Trump's initials. The president separately revealed plans for a Miami skyscraper to house his presidential library on Monday.
14: That's Fox's Tom Rigotti.
13: A top member of the Trump administration traveled to Cuba yesterday.
20: The CIA says Director John Ratcliffe met with Cuban officials, including Fidel Castro's grandnephew, Raul Rodriguez Castro, to deliver President Trump's message that the U.S. is prepared to seriously engage on economic and security issues, but only if Cuba makes fundamental changes. Havana confirmed the visit and said it presented evidence it poses no threat to U.S. national security. Ratcliffe is the highest-ranking U.S. official to visit Cuba since the Trump administration began pressuring the communist regime.
13: That's Fox's Carmen Roberts reporting. WHIO News Time, 8:35.
11: I'm Larry Hansgen. This is Miami Valley's Morning News. Ronda Rousey returning to MMA with a bout against Gina Carano. She says she's hoping to rewrite her legacy.
21: I think I want to be able to change all my prior negative associations that I had in MMA. I think everything just kind of got convoluted, and it became about so many other things, and I had like the world, I feel like, on my shoulders. I'd lost sight of what I'd really loved about martial arts. And I think that getting back to it and making like joy in the process the priority has been the best decision I've ever made.
11: Rousey versus Carano will air live on Netflix tomorrow night. And still to come on Miami Valley's Morning News, the culmination of National Police Week in D.C. That story in 2 minutes, WHIO News Time's 8:36.
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7: I'm Parker Testa.
6: I'm Will Taylor. We're looking ahead to some potential wet weather.
8: A marginal risk, a level 1 of 5 from the Storm Prediction Center out of Norman, Oklahoma. That's in place for tomorrow afternoon and into the evening. The timing can still shift a little bit, but right now it looks like late afternoon and evening.

0: papers on fire, which we got out.
1: Okay.
0: There's no fire active in the building. But
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0: she got her quickly under the chem shower.
2: A second student is recovering from minor burns. A third student suffered a panic attack.
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5: Police officers who have made the ultimate sacrifice will be remembered today in Washington, D.C.
6: The annual National Peace Officers Memorial Service will be held today at the U.S. Capitol, honoring the country's police officers who have died in the line of duty. It's part of National Police Week, which was originally established by President John F. Kennedy in 1962. The week includes a candlelight vigil, a wreath-laying ceremony to honor fallen police canine officers who gave their lives in service, and a stand watch for the fallen tribute, in which honor guard teams watch over the wreaths used in the Peace Officers Memorial Service. Earlier this week, President Trump issued a proclamation for those who have died in the line of duty, as well as officers who have also been injured on the job.
5: That's Fox's Tanya J. Powers reporting. WHIO News Time, 8:41.
7: 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And we're joined in studio by Storm Center 7 meteorologist Brittley Ritz. Another sunny morning, but another cool one.
8: Yeah, we were down into the 30s and 40s. Now we're trying to make our way out of the 40s and into the 50s. Right now, seeing you at 50, 47 in Dayton, so we're getting there. We'll hit a high around 70 this afternoon, but the clouds are going to build back in. We'll bring in the chance for a few showers late morning and throughout the afternoon hours. Nothing severe, barely a rumble of thunder possible. We'll wait till Saturday for that. Saturday, we'll hit a high of 80 degrees, bring in the chance for storms in the morning, but if the morning storms materialize, then the severe weather throughout the afternoon won't be as likely. We'll have to watch for that, though, because wind and hail will be our biggest concerns. The threats are low. Then we get into Sunday. We'll start off with some sunshine, and then we'll bring in the chance for storms late again as temperatures hit in the mid-80s, 84. Then on Monday, dry with some sunshine, a high of 87. Storms late into Tuesday. Tuesday night into Wednesday, a cold front. So we'll go from the 80s on Tuesday back down into the upper 70s on Wednesday.
7: Live Doppler 7 radar clear, 45 in Springfield, 52 in Greenville, 47 at Dayton Severe Weather Station.
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9: Mary, about 20 minutes ago, we had this crash on eastbound 35 at Factory Road in Greene County. Cleared up. The left lane has been open for that time. But we still have a delay almost back to normal. Not quite yet, but a lot of traffic in this area. So give yourself extra time. Eastbound 35 in Greene County. If you're near Cedarville or Jamestown, we still have this accident at State Route 72 and Federal Road. And in Washington Township, still an accident at Spring Valley Pike and Paragon Road. With traffic every 10 minutes, I'm Jake Magnano, WHIO Triple Team Traffic.
7: Dragons beat Lake County 8-4. That series continues tonight at Day Air Ballpark, and a North Carolina town is bracing for the arrival of carrion birds. That story in 2 minutes, WHIO News Time's 8:44.
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10: 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It's called Miami Valley's Morning News, and it's all news, all weather, and all traffic all morning long. 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
4: 847, I'm Larry Hanskin, 47 degrees in Dayton. Big three things you need to know. Some scattered showers late this morning, early this afternoon. High today in the upper 60s. Today is Jerome Powell's last day as head of the Fed. And our top story, President Trump and Chinese President Xi continue talks about peace in Iran.
5: President Trump appeared on Fox's Hannity last night and said that China would assist the United States in negotiations to end the war in Iran. He also added that it's not necessary to retrieve Iran's nuclear material since the military can bomb the sites if they see any activity.
6: It would take a week and a half, that's a long time, to be in enemy territory. No, you're going to move these massive amounts of granite. You know, it's a granite. Granite's the hardest stone. It's amazing that it's those were really powerful bombs that we used.
7: CENTCOM Commander Brad Cooper told Congress yesterday that the United States achieved their objective and left Iran's military and manufacturing in ruin.
5: A chase through southern Montgomery County ends in a crash.
8: There's crash, crash, crash, crash.
9: Heard the officer say crash, crash, crash. Cruiser captured the driver, take off running. He wound up jumping into the Great Miami River. Now, this was along First Street near Linden Avenue in Miamisburg. Franklin's police chief told me the chase started in Middletown, headed north into Franklin, and then Miamisburg. Officers wanted Juan Harris for a warrant out of Warren County. He was driving a stolen car. Police did pull him out of the Great Miami River. A person in Harris's car had to go to the hospital.
5: That's News Center 7's James Brown.
7: A woman in Dayton was doing yard work yesterday on Sandalwood Drive when she found what might be a bone to somebody's body.
10: Okay. I was just picking up the trash and stuff, as you can see. Uh-huh. And once I got back here, I looked and I'm like, that's strange. What is that? And I'm like, somebody brought daggone bone, like a dog or something. So I had a piece of plastic. I picked it up like this. I'm like, this is heavy. Ran into my house. I'm like, Mom, I think I found some type of bone. I don't know if it's human or not.
7: Police did show up and took the bone to the coroner's office. We'll update this when we learn more.
5: A vulture invasion in a North Carolina town results in action against the company that, or against the couple that lured them in.
11: The town of Hillsboro, North Carolina, taking them to court over what neighbors say is the couple's bird brain decision to attract hordes of vultures to their home. It's been going on for 2 years, claiming the pair puts out food scraps for their fine feathered friends, who leave droppings in their wake and damage property with their sharp talons. The couple says the vultures were a problem before they moved in.
5: That's Fox's Gary Baumgarten reporting. WHIO News Time, 8:49.
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0: So the sun's shining, but the clouds are going to thicken up. We bring in the chance for a few showers this afternoon. Nothing severe, barely even a rumble of thunder possible as temperatures hit around 70 degrees. We get into tomorrow, we'll hit 80. Tomorrow's a little different here. We're watching for the chance for a few storms early, then again throughout the afternoon and evening. If the early storms eat up all the energy, then the storms throughout the afternoon won't be as strong, but we'll watch it closely for you. Wind and hail would be our biggest concerns after about 4 o'clock in the afternoon, lingering till about 2, 3 o'clock in the morning on Sunday. Then we'll clear things out Sunday a little bit, hit a high of 84 degrees, then fuel the potential for a few more stronger storms throughout the afternoon and evening yet again. And then again Monday, 87, our warmest air of the year, if that verifies. And then we'll bring in the chance for storms late Monday and into Tuesday. Late Tuesday into Wednesday as a cold front comes through, we'll take us from the 80s back down into the 70s.
4: Well, right now we've got 48 in Springfield, 50 in Xenia, 47 at Dayton Severe Weather Station.
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4: A live update with Jake Magnata.
13: Larry, we are almost back to normal in eastbound 35. We had a crash clear up earlier this hour at Factory Road in Greene County. If you're on any of the other highways, traffic's moving well. Still an accident to watch out for in Greene County between Cedarville and Jamestown, State Route 72 at Federal Road, and still seeing a crash from earlier as well at Spring Valley Pike and Paragon Road in Washington Township. With traffic every 10 minutes, I'm Jake Magnata, WHIO Triple Team Traffic.
4: 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We'll take a look ahead in 3 minutes. 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
14: Powerful thunderstorms, damaging winds, even deadly tornadoes. People who live under Miami Valley skies know a thing or two about severe weather. Storm Center 7 works closely with the National Weather Service to keep you safe.
15: The greatest risk is severe.
14: So meteorologist Nick Dunn is taking you behind the scenes at NWS. See how they track rain, rivers, and relieve dangerous weather, and how Storm Center 7 fits in. Watch the Storm Center 7 special report Monday at 5 p.m.
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9: Hey, good morning. I'm Larry Hanskin. A sunny morning, a cool morning, but lo and behold, we will warm up into the upper 60s. But that's just a teaser for a weekend forecast that'll see us hit 80. 47 degrees right now, 856. So with that being the weekend forecast, although there's a little bit of rain here and there, nothing to make you just say, okay, forget about it. I'm going to cancel all plans and go to the basement. Although, Will might be in the basement watching UFC this week, am I right?
15: Well, I'm trying to figure out how I'm going to do it because there's some fights that I want to watch that are on the Netflix card, and then there's some other important ones that I think I'd like to see on the UFC side. So I don't know if I'm going to do like a multi-screen thing or what. But yes, very exciting. Some exciting fights. Ronda Rousey's, I don't know, she might whoop Gina's butt. That's my prediction.
9: Okay.
15: Yeah.
9: All right. Now, Parker, you got some packing to do because you're going on a cruise. Now, when are you heading? And it's out of L.A. When are you heading out west?
17: So Sunday afternoon. I'll be jumping on a plane. So I'll be in here Sunday morning for the Orange Zone, and then I'll hop on a plane to California come Sunday evening. I will miss you all dearly.
9: Okay. and just remember, as you pack your banana sling bathing suit for the trip,
17: yes.
9: Remember the potato. Potato goes in the front.
17: Noted. Okay. Thank you. Appreciate it.
9: All right. So you're not concerned about hantavirus or anything like that?
17: No, not at all.
9: Okay.
18: Oh, man.
9: All right. If you see some rats, though, just beware.
17: I will.
9: All right, Brittley, top that.
18: I can't. My niece's birthday is today, so we're going to celebrate her birthday then, and then another birthday party tomorrow, and that's it.
9: Okay, well, I got Dragons PA tonight, tomorrow, playing in the Walnut Grove member with Tony Caruso. I think you should bet on Ronda Rousey, but not bet on Tony and me. Then more Dragons baseball Sunday. And you know what? We'll be back here Monday for another edition of Miami Valley's Morning News. Hope everyone has an outstanding weekend.
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21: 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It's our top story, President Trump finishing his summit with the Chinese president.
22: We're finally going to warm up. I'm Storm Center 7 meteorologist Brittley Ritz. We'll talk about how warm we'll get and how long this ridge of high pressure really sticks around.
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23: Sierra, right now we don't have any accidents on the highways. Most recently, about 30 minutes ago, we had a crash cleared up on eastbound 35 at Factory Road in Greene County. Still a little slow traffic through here. It's normal for this spot during this time of the morning. Still one other issue. There was an accident in Washington Township, Spring Valley Pike at Paragon Road. I'm Jake Magnata, WHIO Triple Team Traffic.
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21: And it's our top story. President Trump finishing his two-day summit with the Chinese president, where they discuss several big topics. Fox Business's Edward Lawrence has the latest.
0: In China, the president says that he secured a commitment for China to buy 200 Boeing jets. Also, guarantees that China will buy more agriculture and live up to commitments in buying soybeans from American farmers. The president positioning the U.S. to make sure that China refuses to help Iran and pressures to reopen the Strait of Hormuz.
21: President Xi could visit the White House in September following an invitation from Trump during his summit. WHIO News time is 9:02. It's 55 degrees now in downtown Dayton. To Huber Heights, a driver is dead after being thrown from a car during what troopers believe to be a drunk crash on I-70. The driver is identified as 23-year-old Peter Wade. The crash happening around 11 last night near I-75 as Wade went off the right side of the eastbound lanes, hitting a guardrail. Troopers say Wade was not wearing a seatbelt. And a mother is shocked after finding what looked to be a human bone in the yard of her home on Sandalwood Drive in Dayton. Our news team spoke with Ruth Curtis.
1: Okay. Just picking up the trash and stuff, as you can see. Uh-huh. And once I got back here, I looked and I'm like, that's strange. What is that? And I'm like, somebody brought daggone bone, like a dog or something. So I had a piece of plastic. I picked it up like this. I'm like, this is heavy. Ran into my house. I'm like, Mom, I think I found some type of bone. I don't know if it's human or not.
21: The remains are now at the coroner's office for examination. And some Jefferson Township local schools are closed today due to a shortage of substitute teachers. Superintendent Rhonda Welch saying that the Blairwood Elementary and Jefferson Junior and Senior High Schools will not have any classes due to being understaffed. We are working to learn if classes will be back in session on Monday.
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21: 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The Miami Valley's most accurate and dependable forecast. Here's Storm Center 7 meteorologist Brittley Ritz.
22: 69 degrees this afternoon, dodging a few showers and thunderstorms, nothing severe. Most of us will be dry. 56 tomorrow morning and dry. 80 tomorrow afternoon and fueling the potential for some stronger storms. One or two may be severe. 62 Sunday morning with a high of 84 degrees. Sunday night we'll watch for the threat for some storms. Monday most of the day will be dry with a high of 87. Lots of sunshine and storms will arrive late and into Tuesday, then again Tuesday into Wednesday as our temperatures start to drop into the 70s. I'm Storm Center 7 meteorologist Brittley Ritz on Dayton Severe Weather Station 1290 and 95.7 WHIO.
21: And the latest scan, the live Doppler 7 radar is all clear. It's 57 degrees in Eaton, 54 now in downtown Dayton. Our next scheduled news in less than 15 minutes and immediately when it breaks. I'm Sierra Lawson on 1290 and 95.7 WHIO. 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
26: 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It's Brian Kilmeade.
4: Hi, everyone. So glad you're here. It's the Brian Kilmeade Show. We're moving through a busy, busy week. President of the United States goes 13 hours to China and back in 2 days. I'm going to review his entire trip. This hour, Claire Lai will be joining us, daughter of political prisoner Jimmy Lai, 77 years old, in a sham trial, was in jail the rest of his life. And they're trying to get him out. He did nothing wrong except for having a free newspaper and refused to shut it down in Hong Kong. And Senator Shelley Moore Capito is going to be with us, too. Keep in mind, you got to get the YouTube channel. Everyone's talking about it, even more than the Trump watches. YouTube.com/@TheBrianKilmeade Show. So let's get to the big three.
5: Number three, an idea that I took from Republican Steve Hilton, because I'll take good ideas, even if they come from that guy, is eliminating California state income taxes on those earning less than $100,000.
4: All right. By the way, Katie Porter, can she ever be nice? Can she be somewhat gracious? That guy, he happens to be the front runner. I can't believe what's happening with the governor's race on California. The final debate before the primary on June 2nd as the upstart Los Angeles mayoral candidate is breaking the minds of the Hollywood elite in the same state, which his name is Spencer Pratt. I think the guy's going to win.
5: Number two.
6: This is a moment where there are no bad ideas. A no bad idea brainstorm is what I'd like to call it. We talk about the idea of Supreme Court reform, which includes expanding the Supreme Court. Let's talk about statehood for Puerto Rico and D.C.
4: Let's do that, former Vice President. Dems begin to reveal their radical agenda, which they will acquire if they ever get any type of power. They're going to do it. I'm going to talk about revolutionary, but for all the wrong reasons. It's not to make America better. It's to make it different.
5: Number one.
7: President Xi would like to see a deal, man. And he did offer. He said, if I can be of any help at all, I would like to be of help. He'd like to see the Hormuz Strait open. He said, if I can be of any help whatsoever, I would like to help.
4: Yeah, I don't believe him for a second. I don't think the president does either. And also when asked, he goes, I don't want to ask a favor from China because they're going to ask for a favor back. China Summit 1 is done. And what are the takeaways? What are the likely changes with Taiwan, trade, and Iran? We discuss that and see the trip through the president's own words. And he spoke for a long time. And he spoke to Sean Hannity and then Brett Baer. We got cuts from all of it. Marco Rubio still very insightful. What I think, I'm just going to say overall. So when you are pressed with the president, you travel with him. A lot of times for Joe Biden, he never talked to anybody. You know, once in a while, he'll sit down with a real choreographed, friendly interviewer and do it once in a while. Barack Obama, here and there, much more accessible, but not like Trump. So if you go this way, and you're Brett Baer and Sean Hannity, you feel great. Hey, I got my interviews. But what about the rest of the crew, New York Times, BBC, and all these others? They got, it looks like, 40 minutes. So you could go do a report. You travel 26 hours in a plane, all types of security, passport, gymnastics. And you want to, you know, what did I really do? It's a good experience, but what did I really do? But then when you get the president to come back and answer literally any question you throw at him, it's a compliment. Someday they'll write about that. And, you know, the press's job is not to be friends with the president. They understand that. The president understands that. But just to prepare, just to be fair with him, I think is accurate. And some of them with the gotcha questions are ridiculous. I mean, one of the questions was, is President Xi a dictator? Now, is there anyone on the planet who doesn't think he's a dictator? Of course he is. But guess who would take it personal if the president said that? President Xi. So he just said, I'm not going to answer that question. You know, you let people decide what he is. What do you think, that he won an election? Did you ever see him campaign? So here's what the president said. He thinks there's going to be big trade deals out of this. Cut one.
8: This has been an incredible visit. I think a lot of good has come of it. We've made some fantastic trade deals, great for both countries. He's a man I respect greatly. Become really a friend. We've known each other now 11 years, almost 12 years. It's a long time.
4: So look, famously, China likes to give background checks on the president, find out what makes them tick, find out their weaknesses, their strength, how they were educated, what their expertise are, where they're not. And they did that, and it's effective. George W. Bush and Barack Obama and Joe Biden and Ronald Reagan, all of it. They're famous for that. Richard Nixon. I think they've given up on trying to figure out the president because he lives on unpredictability. It's his asset, actually. It's an asset of his that he's unpredictable. He does it unpredictable, and it's on purpose. And also, he thinks, well, okay, that's the policy. I don't know if I'm going to want go with that. So they've given up trying to predict with him, find out what he would do next. Yeah, he likes pomp and circumstances, and he likes respect. All right. But that's kind of done. They did that in 2017, and they gave him a great tour. And they showed him respect now, having a vice president, even though he's more diplomatic than political, to show up at the red carpet and greet him. Same one that went to his inaugural. So I think it was a very positive trip in terms of tangibles. They got the 200 Boeing planes, but they wanted 500, evidently. They make their own planes, so they're looking to maybe move away from Boeing. I think Boeing's got a production problem anyway, but that's a lot. But I think you're going to see tech deals. That worries me a little bit, because I don't really want to do a tech deal with China. But they have these so-called white deals. The white deals are ones that have no danger of endangering national security. So in terms of Taiwan, that was the biggest story, always is the biggest story. They had a statement that they put out before the trip. It was kind of tough, saying how we decide to handle Taiwan will decide whether our relations are going to move forward or not, and whether we're willing to defend Taiwan with blood. Someone asked about it. Here's what he said about weapon sales and everything else. Cut seven.
9: You're waiting on approving billions of dollars of weapons for Taiwan. Right. Is that moving forward?
7: Well, I haven't approved it yet. We're going to see what happens. Do it, I may not do it. But we're not looking to have wars, and if you kept it the way it is, I think China's going to be okay with that. But we're not looking to have somebody say, let's go independent because the United States is backing us.
4: So we know what he's saying. If they said, we declare Taiwan an independent nation, that's something that we decide, strategic ambiguity that Nixon put on the table. We're not going to bring it up, but when asked directly, I don't know if we would have the shot, but he was asked in the gaggle, did President Xi ask you if you would defend militarily Taiwan? He said yes. And he goes, what'd you say? That's something that we're going to answer on our own. We're not going to answer that question. So that's keep it ambiguous. Would we? Yeah. I think Japan, South Korea, Australia, the Western world all want the Taiwan Strait open. And we see a thriving democracy with 80% of the world's chips being manufactured there. It's a national security threat. So of course they would defend it. And as usual, critics would line up on the president's trip, even before he went. No matter what he did, if he acted tough, that's not the way you act. If he acted too compliant and effusive, that's not the way you act. Here's Chuck Schumer, cut eight.
10: If Xi out-negotiates Trump, and that's happened almost every time he's negotiated with him in the past, it will undercut American manufacturers and workers who have long been hurt by CCP's predatory trade practices. When Trump does these negotiations, the only thing he's looking for is a headline so he can see himself on the front page of the newspaper. He doesn't think of what will happen a day after. And it hurts America every time.
4: What do you say to that? Now, the president has another meeting in September, and they're supposed to meet at the G20, and he's going to be in Miami at his club in Doral. So they're already having constructive talks. Do you remember President Biden's talks? Oh, I heard about that great relationship, but there was no meeting, never went to China, couldn't really physically go to China anyway. And there was a situation where we could not have looked weaker during that time. Ukraine gets invaded, China provides dual-use weapons, essentially, and technology over to the Russians, does really nothing about it, and he leaves the Trump tariffs in place. That's how tough you acted? Come on, please. 1-866-408-7666. On Iran, I think is front and center. This is my analogy. Love to do sports analogies. So the president's happy with what we got out of here, and there's going to be announcing some deals down the line. They're also going to be looking to buy our gas and oil, and that'll be huge. It's actually a cheaper ride for them, and the shipping lanes are closer from here to China than they are from the Middle East. So I think they're going to do it. It makes sense. Everybody else is lining up to buy our oil and gas. It's better than anything else. So why not do it? So let's say they do that. That'll be a positive. That'll be announced down the line. But this is the semifinals. Then when you win the semifinals in any sport, you celebrate. But you know the finals are looming. And the finals to me is Iran. So what we're going to do next will determine if this is looked at as a successful move against a renegade nuclear power that leads the world in terrorism, or it was something that was not worth the economic challenges that have come out of it. So that's going to be big. And I'll talk about that afterwards. So when we come back, I just mentioned to you Jimmy Lai, who's 77 years old and in prison for the 25 years, which is essentially his life. Claire Lai, daughter of the political prisoner, will be joining us next. In the bottom of the hour, Senator Shelley Moore Capito. 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
26: Politics, current events, and news that affects you. Brian's got a lot more to say. Stay with Brian Kilmeade. This is a WHIO payroll payout alert. $1,000 coming up at 10 a.m.
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21: 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A woman believes she found a human bone at her home in Dayton. President Trump speaking out on possible deals made with the Chinese president. And we're following details on a deadly crash on a Montgomery County interstate last night. 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
14: For this week in history, I'm Ron Otto. May 12, 1932, Good Samaritan Hospital in Dayton is dedicated. May 13, 1950, Stevie Wonder is born.
15: I just to say I love you. I just called.
14: May 14th is a big day in history. 1973, Skylab, America's first successful space station, is launched.
16: The Skylab, three astronauts in an orbiting laboratory space station, testing man's ability to survive long space travel.
14: May 14, 1787, delegates gather in Philadelphia to draw up the Constitution of the United States. And May 14, 1998, over 76 million viewers watched the final two episodes of Seinfeld.
17: Haven't we had this conversation before?
18: You think?
17: I think we have.
18: Yeah, maybe we have.
14: For this week in history, I'm Ron Otto.
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13: A marginal risk for severe storms going in on your Saturday. I'm Storm Center 7 meteorologist Brittley Ritz.
21: 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It's 55 degrees in Dayton at 922 on 1290 and 95.7 WHIO.
26: If you're interested in it, Brian's talking about it. You're with Brian Kilmeade.
20: Did the president bring up the case of Jimmy Lai?
23: The president always raises that case and a couple others. And obviously, we'll hope to get a positive response from that.
20: If China were to release him, could he come to the United States?
23: I think we would like to see him released. We'd be open to any arrangement that would work for them as long as he's given us freedom.
4: And that's the key. Jimmy Lai, self-made multimillionaire who has a newspaper that he refused to shut down despite Hong Kong being steamrolled by Red China and no longer be that, that refuge for democracy, which was owned for the British for years and then was being turned over. And all of a sudden, the Chinese decided enough of this freedom and these protests, we'll take it. And then they'll try to stop Jimmy Lai, the most famous name in Taiwan. And now he's got a 25-year prison sentence. Claire Lai knows all about it. She's the daughter of the political prisoner, Jimmy Lai. And she joins us now. Claire, welcome. Your thoughts about what the Secretary of State just said about your dad.
24: Firstly, thank you so much for having me. We are so extremely grateful to President Trump and his administration, Secretary of State Rubio, for their continuous commitment to freeing my father and securing his freedom. President Trump brought my father up first in South Korea and brought him up again, and true to his word, brought him up again this time. Of course, the dream was that he would fly back with my father this time, but I am still extremely confident that he is the president and this is the administration that will secure my father's freedom.
4: How's he doing?
24: You know, my father, he's turning 79 this year. He has a lot of health issues. I mean, he has heart issues. He has... You know, every summer he gets heat rashes and they're like big red bumps, painful red bumps. He has infections that last for months. He has severe back pains and he has, he's been diabetic for a long time, but it's very poorly managed inside prison. He has nails that are falling off. He has teeth that are rotting and just a myriad and myriad of health issues. And, we're just extremely, extremely worried. I mean, we've stopped really getting proper health reports in January. And that's not for lack of asking. It's just that they just stopped providing them.
4: You think he regrets not shutting down that newspaper and just getting out? He has so many allies and friends around the world.
24: You know, I think it's hard to it's hard to look at life with a certain as the saying goes, hindsight's 20/20. But I think my father is extremely, extremely grateful, and he has expressed it on multiple occasions while I was still in Hong Kong for all the friends who continue to speak out on his behalf and continue to support him. And he is so grateful and humbled by it, and so extremely blessed, and so is our entire family. But I think Part of what guided him, of course, was character. I mean, the other part is also the Holy Spirit. And I think, he knows that he answers to, he knows that ultimately he answers to God, and he knows that what he did was right.
4: Here is the president on the gaggle. He's on the plane, I think, still. And this is what he said to the press when your dad's name came up, Cut 11.
5: Did you bring up with President Xi any of the political pressures in China? Are any of them released? Any progress?
6: I think he's giving very serious consideration to the pastor. The pastor has said he's giving very serious consideration to that. I discussed it. It's a tougher one. I said, I did bring it up. It's a tougher one for him. It's a tougher one. I said, Jimmy Lai, it's a tough one for him to do. Went through a lot. And right or wrong, they went through a lot. So he told me that would be a tough one. He said he's going to strongly consider the best.
4: So that doesn't sound as promising as I had hoped.
24: No, but I'm still extremely confident that, you know, my father is a man. I mean, he has always been for peaceful protests. He has always been anti-independence. And as much as he got attacks from the very pro-CCP camp, he also got attacks from the more radical camps, you know, who were more violent and for independence in Hong Kong. And, you know, it's all my father wanted was for the rights that were promised in the Sino-British Joint Declaration to be kept. And, you know, that was a treaty that was, signed between the UK and China, you know, in its exercise of its sovereignty. And I think, it's not as hopeful as I would have hoped, but I think, you know, I think my father's story ultimately is very much one of hope, because, you know, of course, I as a family, we grew up Catholic. My father converted 1 year after I was born. But I think in a lot of ways, he didn't really understand truly the abundance of God's grace and the abundance of his mercy until he really experienced an intensity of suffering and of solitude that he experienced in prison. And I think it's a reminder that, you know, for us, you know, our hope was built on Calvary and you know, it rests in God.
4: Right. For people just getting to know him, we have about a minute left. Tell me, how did your dad make his money? How did he get his path to success?
24: You know, he escaped the mainland when he was 12. He worked on factory floors, and then you know, he made his and then he became a manager, and then he you know, made his money in retail and manufacturing. And when he was forced to sell his company in the aftermath of Tiananmen Square massacre, because he criticized the government, he went into, you know, what he described as you know, the business of delivering freedom, which for him was providing a marketplace of information and ideas through what became Apple Daily. And that is why he is in jail today.
4: Yeah, he's a very principled guy. He understands what life can be. And that's why it's so important, too, that Taiwan remains free. And nobody wants that life of mainland China, when you could have the life what Hong Kong was, and you could have the life that Taiwan has. And think about that. That small island, how productive China could be if they just allowed their people to be free and weren't afraid of their own people. Hey, Claire, best of luck. I really believe something's going to happen for your dad. Tell him to hang in there. And I hope we can stay in touch.
24: Thank you so much, Brian. Thank you so much for having me.
4: You're welcome. We come back. Senator Shelley Moore Capito joins us in studio. Don't move.
21: 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It's our top local story. A crash in Huber Heights leaves a 23-year-old dead.
13: With the heat comes the chance for storms. I'm Storm Center 7 meteorologist Brittley Ritz, breaking down the storm chances as we go into the weekend and talking about the storm threats.
7: 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Your highways are all clear. I'm Gracie Mead, WHIO Triple Team Traffic.
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21: And that's our top local story. A driver is dead after being ejected from their car on I-70 East in Huber Heights last night. Troopers say 23-year-old Peter Wade was not wearing a seatbelt and may have been impaired when he went off the right side of the road and hit a guardrail. This happening near I-75 around 11 o'clock. Wade was taken to a hospital where he later died. And President Trump says his trip to China has led to trade deals that are beneficial to both countries.
8: No specific agreements are officially announced, but President Trump tells Fox's Sean Hannity China will buy American oil.
9: We're going to start sending Chinese ships to Texas and to Louisiana and to Alaska.
8: He says China will order 200 jets from Boeing. He also says China has an unlimited appetite for American farm products.
9: When you have that many people, they need it, and we have the best product.
21: And that's Fox's Chris Foster reporting. Back in the Miami Valley, we are still working to learn how a Greene County teen is doing after getting severely burned this week.
10: The fire chief says flames burned about 50% of her body during a science experiment at school. It happened at Greenview High School Wednesday in Jamestown. A medical helicopter transported her to a hospital in Columbus. A second student is recovering from minor burns. A third student suffered a panic attack.
21: And that's News Center 7's Letitia Perry reporting. Montgomery County dispatchers saying a person got their hand stuck in a pretzel machine this morning. First responders getting the call around 8:45 from Smale's Pretzel Bakery on Xenia Avenue. We do not yet have any details on possible injuries.
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21: A bowling alley in Clark County that's been around since the 60s is closing for good after a fire. Northridge Lanes on Moorfield Road went up in flames last summer, and the owners have faced challenges with insurance process since. The owners announced yesterday that they made the decision to sell and are grateful for all the memories. Now with the Miami Valley's most accurate and dependable forecast, here Storm Center 7 meteorologist Brittley Ritz.
11: High temperatures this afternoon around 70 as the clouds build. We have a southeast wind, so it helps, but we have the chance for a few showers. Tomorrow morning, wake it up in the 50s, so there may be showers popping up, and that may help keep the energy down that the storms need to thrive off of later into the afternoon, Saturday, and into the evening. If that's the case, 80 degrees may not be enough to generate storms that may be strong. Wind and hail would be our biggest concern. Heavy downpour, frequent lightnings, with any storm. I'm Storm Center 7 meteorologist Brittley Ritz on Dayton Severe Weather Station 1290 and 95.7 WHIO.
21: And the latest scan of the live Doppler 7 radar is all clear. It's 55 degrees in Xenia, 56 now in downtown Dayton. Our next scheduled news in less than 15 minutes and immediately when it breaks. 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
14: I'm Ron Otto with My Sports Rundown, my opinion on the big stories in sports. Three lawmakers at the State House, including one from the Miami Valley, are introducing bills to reel in sports betting in Ohio. They say calls to the Ohio Gambling Helpline went from over 5,700 in 2022 to almost 10,000 in 2024. One of the bills would cap how much and how often you could bet. The other would do away with in-game betting, prop bets, parlay bets, and oh yeah, it would ban all betting on college sports. Good luck with that. I think this falls into the category of you should have thought of that earlier. Pushing these bills through is kind of like trying to put the toothpaste back in the tube. And the gaming industry sure isn't going to buy into this. The Ohio Casino Commission says the state generated over $1 billion in sports betting just last year. We do need to get control of sports betting, but these bills will likely generate more lawsuits than yes votes. I'm Ron Otto, and that's my sports rundown.
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0: This is a WHIO payroll payout alert. $1,000 coming up at 10 a.m.
4: And for their economy. But the president says, I don't want that, because if I ask for a favor, they're going to want something back. Senator Shelley Moore, Capito of West Virginia, she's on Appropriations, Commerce, and Rules Committee, joins us now in studio. So, Senator, we're still trying to figure out everything that was accomplished. But on the situation with Iran, your thoughts about that exchange?
1: Well, I think the president was signaling that the fact that both countries believe that Iran should not have a nuclear weapon and that the strait should be opened, I think are two monumental statements that show a like-mindedness. I think that the Secretary Rubio made it clear, and I think President Trump clarified it on the plane as well. We didn't get any agreement as to that China would come in and help prevent. But I think the fact that the president has stated it and restated it and the Secretary of State has stated it shows that I think it's helpful in a large measure. But I still think we need to put the pedal to the metal here and finish the job in Iran.
4: Oh, yeah, we have to. And I want to talk about that in a second. But just on this trip in particular, the president said there's, you know, got the Boeing deal, 200 planes, and let's see if they actually do it. But number two, he says a lot of these companies are going to be conducting some deals. He says, I want to open up the China market to American products. There's a downside to that, though, mm-hmm. isn't it?
1: Well, here's my concern. I mean, we went through this probably 8 years ago where China was going to make investments in our states. Our state was one of them, West Virginia. Our then governor, who's now our senator, Senator Justice, had economic development folks that went over. China made this promise that they were going to invest in West Virginia. And, you know, there was no investment. So they'll say things just to get it, to look good. And then they don't follow through. And the other thing I think you have to look at is, you know, I don't want Chinese automobiles here.
4: Destroy American car makers.
1: It would, and then the national security issues. You're going to tell me there aren't chips all over cars to tell you what, how, and when you're going? I mean, we can't allow that to happen. Besides, it would erode the American car market and a lot of American jobs. So I think we have to tread lightly here and keep it tight. Investment is good, but I'd like to see our American companies come back first before we allow Chinese companies to come in and take over our markets.
4: Would we stop them at the border? So if there's a Mexican resident, goes, oh, I think I'm going to drive to San Diego today. Should we stop them? It's not in that car, you're not.
1: Oh, you mean, I don't know. I mean, I think that's a question. I wouldn't imagine. I mean, we could certainly stop the sale of them and the manufacturing of them and the parts of them coming into this country, because now some of the parts, I think, are coming in under different names. They're not actually coming in as Chinese car and automobile. I actually just signed on to Bernie Moreno is on a bill with Alyssa Slotkin from Michigan that would prevent this. And I think that's something we need to take seriously in the Senate.
4: So let's talk about where we're at with Iran. And my analogy was in sports. It's like winning the semifinals.

0: precious resources. So we're going to scrub that, I think, as we move through. And I don't know if it makes it all the way onto the bill until the parliamentarian makes her ruling.
1: So people wonder, with the midterms coming up, if Democrats are going to have a message that the American people are going to embrace, what is it? And what would they do? So we're getting an idea of what that message would be. And that means revolution. That means change the country. Listen to the former vice president, Cut 22.
2: We say, look, this is a moment where there are no bad ideas. A no bad idea brainstorm is what I'd like to call it. And in that no bad ideas brainstorm, we talk about what we need to do and think about doing around the Electoral College. We talk about the idea of Supreme Court reform, which includes expanding the Supreme Court. Let's talk about statehood for Puerto Rico and D.C. These are the things I think that we've got to do. We've got to neutralize these red states from cheating.
1: So she's got a warped sense of logic. Got it. But that's exactly what Joe Biden tried to do.
0: Yeah, these are radical ideas. I think they've already been rejected by the American public in 2020 in 2024, certainly. And I think the idea of statehood, we know what that's about. That's about four new Democrat senators. So that
1: D.C. And Puerto Rico.
0: Exactly. I mean, that, you know, talk about feathering your own nest. And then, you know, they want to pack the Supreme Court. Because why? Because they don't like the decisions that are coming out. Well, they like the tariff decision. So, you know,
1: they like the Obamacare decision.
0: Exactly. And so I just think I think it's really about personal destruction of our nine justices right now. Honestly, what I see her saying is, I'm playing for the left side of our party and our party's nomination. I'm going to plant my flag there and I'm running again.
1: So that's what the primary is going to be like? Who can out left Gavin Newsom? So if someone runs up the middle, they're just going to lose?
0: I don't know. I mean, I just don't see where they have a pathway to a victory in their primaries, which are their blue states, if they're not going left. And I mean, when you can almost nominate Bernie Sanders.
1: Bernie Sanders is the kingmaker.
0: Yeah.
1: I mean, literally, look what he's doing in Maine.
0: Right.
1: Look what he's doing in Michigan. Look what he's doing back in AOC. AOC is backing a radical candidate in Pennsylvania for Congress. Mm-hmm. Pennsylvania, the definition of a purple state.
0: Right.
1: So I know it seems crazy for you, Senator from West Virginia, but here in New York, I worry, just elected a socialist, I worry that these ideas sound good.
0: Yeah, and then you have AOC espousing these too. I hear her here recently. I just don't think that, you know, mainstream America is worried about the price of gas, the high mortgage rates, going back to the same basics. You know, if you were to go to Pennsylvania, the middle of Pennsylvania, and ask them, what do you think about packing the court? They could care less about that. They want to know that they're going to be safe and kids are going to be able to get a job and a good education. And I can buy a car and go on vacation. I mean, you know, these are basics. And I still think those are going to be the basics in 2028.
1: So the president's going to make a decision on Iran. But meanwhile, I keep on seeing all these votes about the War Powers Act.
0: Mm-hmm.
1: They locked on the War Powers Act. It was basically a dead heat yesterday. Some people are missing. And then on the Senate, you have Murkowski and I think Collins and maybe Tillis that are not against it. So where are you at with that vote? And if that vote comes through, are you going to ask the president to pull out troops?
0: You know, I think right now that the president's on very solid ground in terms of the War Powers Act. I don't think we'll see much more erosion of Republican votes in the next 30 to 60 days. I mean, we're in a ceasefire right now. There's a technicality. Are we actually within the expiring time frame? And I think that...
1: What do you think?
0: You know, I think
1: Is it on pause?
0: Yeah, I do think it's on pause. I think that's why when I said earlier that maybe Iran has been able to reconstitute a little bit, and I think some of that is because of the pause. But you do see reports that UAE and others are being more aggressive because they're getting attacked. I actually think that's good because I think it's in their own best interest to defend themselves and against a rogue actor that's their neighbor. And that sort of fortifies our case. You know, I'm like the American public. I want this to come to an end. But I want a victory. You know, I'm hoping that the president, after his trip from China, can have some different ideas on the way to wrap it up.
1: And lastly, on your agenda, what's something you want to focus on?
0: Well, I mean, I do a lot in the environment and transportation space. I mean, it sounds kind of boring, but permitting reform is what I've been working a lot on, because that's building in America on every phase. And so that's what I've been focusing on.
1: $72 billion sent to Republicans in a reconciliation package. The $38 billion funds allocated for ICE. Got to get that done. $25 billion funding for the CBP. That's got to happen.
0: We're going to do that next week.
1: All right. That's going to be great.
0: Yep.
1: Senator, always great to see you.
0: Good
1: Thanks
0: to see
1: so
0: you,
1: much.
0: Thanks.
1: All right. Back in a moment.
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9: 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A person gets their hand stuck in a pretzel machine at a Dayton bakery this morning. And a driver is dead after being thrown from his car during a crash on I-70 in Huber Heights last night. 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I'm Sierra Lawson, WHIO Continuing News.
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13: For This Week in History, I'm Ron Otto. May 12, 1932, Good Samaritan Hospital in Dayton is dedicated. 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
15: The Skylab, three astronauts in an orbiting laboratory space station, testing man's ability to survive long space travel.
13: 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And May 14, 1998, over 76 million viewers watch the final two episodes of Seinfeld.
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13: For This Week in History, I'm Ron Otto.
18: 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I'm Storm Center 7 meteorologist Brittley Ritz.
9: 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It's 57 degrees in Dayton at 956 on 1290 and 95.7 WHIO.
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19: It's a message I've had for quite a while. You know, we need transparency and accountability on the Supreme Court. It has been expanded in the past to reflect the changes in population. That's not a crazy idea. That's been done throughout the history of our country.
1: It is crazy what's coming out. And by the way, the first story in the New York Post right now is Kamala Harris comes out with these radical things. I just played it for Senator Capito. These are the things that you usually don't bring up until you get elected, and then you do your crazy things because the American people don't want to turn the country upside down. Do you really want Puerto Rico and D.C. as a state simply because Democrats would win? Most moderates go, no, excuse me. D.C. was never meant to be a state. Look in the Constitution. Puerto Rico, it's a commonwealth. That's a complicated situation, not to be done on a simple majority rule. When you talk about packing the court, FDR, with the majorities everywhere, at war, couldn't pack the court because he didn't like the decisions he made. Everybody knows you can't get rid of the filibuster. I think you can't get rid of the filibuster. I think it would be crazy. But what it does is just create a huge problem in this country and tries to change everything. Instead of having better ideas, you try to mess with institutional ideas, which makes people feel like all bets are off, that there are no rules and regulations. And the other thing that you watch, they know that impeachment is extremely unpopular. If they're going to do this again and go after Trump on impeachment and pull off something in some Ukrainian call they didn't like, or by getting the Air Force One from Qatar, whatever they don't like, that is unbelievably unpopular. We know how tedious that is as we hear the both sides call each other horrible names and people try to become famous and run for president by Jamie Raskin, by manning the microphone and spouting out about how terrible Donald Trump is. It only helps the other party. And by the way, you're not going to get in power if you go ahead and do it. But Kamala Harris kind of blew the lid off this. She let everyone know everything's on the table. All right, maybe I'll take that table and keep it Republican.
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9: Live from the WHIO News Center, this is Miami Valley's News at 10. It's our top local story. A 23-year-old is dead following a crash in Huber Heights.
0: Heating things up across the Miami Valley as a ridge of high pressure builds. I'm Storm Center 7 meteorologist Brittley Ritz talking about how hot it's going to get and how long it'll last.
2: 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Your highways are all clear. I'm Gracie Mean, WHIO Triple Team Traffic.
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9: And it's our top local story to Huber Heights. A driver is dead after being thrown from a car during what troopers believe to be a drunk crash on I-70. The driver is identified as 23-year-old Peter Wade. The crash happening around 11 last night near I-75 as Wade went off the right side of the eastbound lanes, hitting a guardrail. Troopers say Wade was not wearing a seatbelt. WHIO News Time is 10:01. It's 58 degrees now in downtown Dayton. At least one person is hurt following a big wreck on I-75 North in Butler County. This happening around 2:20 this morning near Union Center Boulevard. Live cameras from the scene showing debris across the roadway and a heavily damaged car in the median. We are working to learn what caused this crash. And a mother is shocked after finding what looked to be a human bone in the yard of her home on Sandalwood Drive in Dayton. Our news team spoke with Ruth Curtis.
23: Okay. I'm just picking up the trash and stuff, as you can see. Uh-huh. And once I got back here, I looked, and I'm like, that's strange. What is that? And I'm like, somebody brought daggone bone, like a dog or something. So I had a piece of plastic. I picked it up like this. I'm like, this is heavy. Ran into my house. I'm like, Mom, I think I found some type of bone. I don't know if it's human or not.
9: The remains are now at the coroner's office for examination. And first responders in Dayton helping a worker get their hand out of a pretzel machine this morning. This happening around 8:45 at the Smales Bakery on Xenia Avenue. We are working to learn if this person is hurt and how their hand got stuck.
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9: President Trump heading back to the U.S. following talks with the Chinese president in Beijing. Speaking to reporters, Trump says he doesn't think there's a conflict between the two countries on Taiwan.
24: On Taiwan, he does not want to see a fight for independence because that would be a very strong confrontation.
9: Trump says he did not make a commitment on Taiwan in the talks, while Xi warns that the country's relationship might be in jeopardy if the Taiwan issue isn't handled properly. WHIO News Time is 10:03. 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

0: 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Now the Miami Valley's most accurate and dependable forecast. Here's Storm Center 7 meteorologist Brittley Ritz.
1: High temperatures today hitting around 70 degrees as we bring in the potential for a stray shower or storm. Most of us should stay dry. Storms possible Saturday morning, may eat up energy Saturday for afternoon Saturday. Stronger storms are still possible. Wind and hail would be our biggest concern with a high of 80. 84 on Sunday, storms possible late and into Monday. 87 on Monday, late storms into Tuesday, and then Tuesday into Wednesday, 82 degrees on Tuesday. I'm Storm Center 7 meteorologist Brittley Ritz on Dayton Severe Weather Station 1290 and 95.7 WHIO.
0: And the latest scan of the live Doppler 7 radar is all clear. It's 59 degrees in Sydney, 58 in downtown Dayton. Our next scheduled news in less than 15 minutes and immediately when it breaks. 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
2: This is a WHIO payroll payout alert. $1,000 coming up at noon. From high atop Fox News headquarters in New York City, always seeking solutions, never sowing division, it's Brian Kilmeade.
3: Everyone, so glad you're there. Brian Kilmeade Show is right here, coming to you from 48th and 6th in Midtown Manhattan. Heard around the country, around the world. This hour, we got a great roster of guests. Got Mark Thiessen standing by, Jimbo Covert, Pro Football Hall of Fame with the Chicago Bears. And he's going to be in studio, and we're going to be talking a lot, including his wrestling background as well. Raising awareness for ALS, we know that too well. And we also want to find out about this upcoming season. They finally released the schedules for this NFL season. This NFL is going everywhere. I believe the San Francisco 49ers are going to Australia. I mean, my goodness, you talk about throwing off a team. Who signed up for that? Before we get to Mark Thiessen, just let me remind you, we got a big Sunday show, Sunday at 10 o'clock, amongst our guests, Michael Schellenberger on the craziness among the left and what they would do if they got in power. It's a little bit scary. We're also going to be talking to God Shad, and he is talking about the suicidal empathy, which we're witnessing on a daily basis in our society. We got to push back on it, and we are. And we have a lot of other great guests. So make sure it's Sunday at 10 o'clock, including Steve Mosher, who happens to be a China expert. So let's get to the big three.
4: Number three, an idea that I took from Republican Steve Hilton, because I'll take good ideas, even if they come from that guy, is eliminating California state income taxes on those earning less than $100,000.
3: Can you imagine that? Even has to be insulting when she's trying to give a compliment. Katie Porter, the most unlikable person in politics. Final government debate, governor debate in California before the primary. Upstart Los Angeles mayoral candidate is breaking the minds of the Hollywood elite who are jumping from Bass but not going to Spencer Pratt. We'll tell you where.
4: Number two.
5: This is a moment where there are no bad ideas. A no bad idea brainstorm is what I'd like to call it. We talk about the idea of Supreme Court reform, which includes expanding the Supreme Court. Let's talk about statehood for Puerto Rico and D.C.
3: Radical, revolutionary, and wrong. Dems begin to reveal their radical agenda. Is this going to help them win the midterms? I think it's going to help the Republicans.
4: Number one.
6: President Xi would like to see a deal, man. And he did offer. He said, if I can be of any help at all, I would like to be of help. He'd like to see the Hormuz Strait open. He said, if I can be of any help whatsoever, I would like to help.
3: We know that he could pick up the phone and help. China's Summit 1 is done. What were the takeaways and what are the likely changes with Taiwan, trade, and Iran? We discuss that and see the trip through the president's words. And we have a lot of that. Mark Thiessen joins us now. You know, he writes for The Washington Post, Fox News contributor, AEI guy, and fellow. Mark, so your thoughts about the quality of this trip?
7: I think President Trump did a pretty good job. Look, he is facing an enormous challenge that he's inherited with China. First challenge is that the world changed dramatically during the 4 years of Joe Biden. When Donald Trump left office 4 years earlier, the world was at peace. Right. All of a sudden, wars broke out on multiple continents and a new axis of repression between China, Russia, Iran and North Korea and Venezuela emerged. And Trump has had to dramatically push that axis of repression back. I think he's done that. He's got control of all of Venezuela's oil, which was one of the largest suppliers for China. He's been taking on the Russian shadow fleet, and he's shut down the blockaded Iran in the Strait of Hormuz, which is where they get, you know, so if you combine all that, that's about 75% of China's oil. So he's restoring America, and he's put on a demonstration of American military might on the world stage that is unprecedented. So if I was China looking at that, I would be very reticent about my chances of taking Taiwan.
8: Right. And the president said, he was asked, you know, what are you going to do about Taiwan? He said, he asked me, and I told him, I'm not going to commit either way. And because that's been the American policy, strategic ambiguity. But we all know that South Korea, Japan, Australia, Vietnam, nobody wants them to take Taiwan. It would be, as you said it, it would be worse than Afghanistan, the way Joe Biden left Afghanistan.
7: Yeah, I mean, it would be, Donald Trump is not going to go down in history as the president who lost Taiwan, which would be as worse than the Afghan withdrawal in terms of a signal of American weakness on the world stage. And I think she knows that. So I think he understands that that his window for taking Taiwan is not in the next 2.5 years when Donald Trump is president. But Trump is facing an interesting challenge that I think no other American president has faced. Which, if you think about this, you know, the Communist Revolution in 1949, for the last 77 years, American presidents have been managing the rise of China, right? Now China is no longer a rising power. It is a risen power, and it's about to become a declining power. They are like a roller coaster car that's been going up, up, up, up the hill, and it's about to plummet down really fast. If you just look at the demographic implosion that they're having, thanks to the one-child policy, they have no young people. The replacement birth rate is 2.1, right? Ours is low at 1.66, I believe it is. Mm-hmm. China's is 0.91, not even one child per woman.
8: And they have no women. They have no women there.
7: And they have no women because they killed them all. Because what was happening during the one-child policy is everybody wanted male children to work, and so they were drowning and aborting the female children. And so as a result, you've got a population with hundreds of thousands, millions of men with no women to marry, which makes them belligerent, right? But you've also got no workers to fuel economic growth, and you're going to have no children to take care of the elderly, and no workers to pay for taking care of the elderly. So they're facing a huge, huge economic problem, which is why economic growth in China has slipped from 15% of 20 years ago to less than 4% now, and in the first quarter of this year, 1.4%. They're economically weak. Now, the reason that's important is because declining powers are more dangerous than rising powers. If you're a rising power, the future is yours. You've got all the time in the world to achieve your objectives because you're on the upswing, right? China is about to hit the downswing, which means that their window for doing things like taking Taiwan is closing. At some point, it will become clear that they are incapable of doing that. And so that's why they're setting a goal of doing that in a window of the next decade or so. And so we have to be very aware of that and understand that it is essential that we make it impossible for them to achieve that goal.
8: I understand.
7: And deter them from doing it.
8: So I want you to hear what Marco Rubio said. I want to talk about Iran, but when asked about Iran and asking for China's help, cut 17.
9: What exactly did President Trump ask President Xi for when it comes to Iran?
10: He didn't ask him for anything. I mean, we're not asking for China's help. We don't need their help.
9: But he raises the issue.
10: We raise the issue to make clear what our position is. Iran cannot have a nuclear weapon. And that's what they were, you know, they were on the verge of building a conventional capability where they had so many rockets, so many drones that you couldn't do anything against them. They would hide behind that conventional shield to do whatever they wanted with their nuclear program in the future. That's why the president chose to act.
8: So we don't need their help, but you know, all they do is pick up the phone and say, open up the strait, and they could do it.
7: Yeah, but you know, it's interesting on the plane ride back during that, you played gaggle. The full gaggle that he had there. One of the things he said is, I didn't ask him for help because if I ask him for a favor, I have to give him a favor. So Trump doesn't need China's help to achieve what he wants to in Strait of Hormuz and in Iran, and he doesn't want to have to give anything in exchange for it, which I think is a smart negotiating strategy.
8: So militarily, what do you think's next in Iran?
7: Look, I think the Iranians have very pretty much made clear that they're not willing to do this peacefully. So I don't think there's any. So what are Trump's options going forward? Trump's options are to just sort of let the situation fester the way it is, And keep talking to them, knowing that they don't intend to do anything. And also, you know, the Iranians have seemed to get under the false impression that they're in the driver's seat because they think that they've convinced us to stop the opening of the Strait of Hormuz. They think that they're hurting us economically. They think the longer they drag this out, the closer we get to the midterms, the less likely Trump is to do something. But I just cannot see a situation in which Donald Trump allows this to just sort of peter out. I think what he needs to do is he needs to finish the job. So he stopped the military strikes when we were about 70% done. There's about 30% of the military targets that still need to be taken out. We know where those things are. One of the challenges we had is that they buried a lot of their missiles and launchers. And so what we did is we basically blew up the entrances to those tunnels. And they've spent the time of the ceasefire digging them out and excavating them. And they've brought out a lot of those missiles and launchers, which means we can hit them now. So, you know, there may, in a way, the ceasefire has made our job easier for us. And it's also, we've rearmed and reloaded during the last month. We now have doubled the combat power in the Gulf region that we had at the start of the war. So we are locked and loaded and ready to go if President Trump gives the order.
8: And how important is that?
7: He should.
8: Yeah, I mean, there's just no doubt about it. Now, what do you think would hold him back? What role does Saudi Arabia have, who is upset that we started with the Operation Freedom?
7: I think the Saudis are back in the fold now, and I don't think they're going to be an obstacle to it. I think that we can open the strait tomorrow if we want to. I mean, we let six ships go through. The Iranians tried to hit them. They couldn't hit them. We have the capability to protect shipping going through the strait. But that will be a lot easier after we finish the job militarily, because, you know, there's two ways to protect a ship. You can use defensive weapons to protect it, or you can use offensive weapons to take out the threats on the ground. If we spend 14 days pummeling Iran and taking out its capabilities along the coast to threaten the shipping, it's going to make the protection mission in the Strait of Hormuz a lot easier afterwards. So I think the sequence needs, and the way we help Saudi Arabia is we tell the Iranians, look, if you target Saudi Arabia's oil infrastructure or the UAE or Qatar, we're going to go after Karg Island. Which is 96% of their oil goes through Karg Island. We've hit it before, but we only hit military targets. We didn't hit energy targets. All we got to do is take out a couple of oil targets on Karg Island, say, want to do the rest? That's the way you deter them from going after the Gulf countries.
8: As long as we can protect the Gulf countries the best we can, their energy sector, I know Iron Dome arriving in UAE gives him a sense of reassurance and shows a good alliance there. I got to bring it to Ukraine. Up until the 1,600 drones that broke the three-day ceasefire, the Russians are on their heels. Can you give our audience an understanding of how bad things are?
7: Well, so think about this. Vladimir Putin had to beg Zelensky to have his parade. Yep. I mean, that he was terrified that the Ukrainians were going to strike Moscow during their parade. And so he threw a temper tantrum and threatened, you know, to destroy Kyiv if they did anything. So, I mean, if that tells you how the battle has shifted in Ukraine, I don't know what does. Look, it's interesting how the period of the war in Iran has changed, how quietly things have changed on the ground in Ukraine. Before, Russia wasn't making a lot of advances, but they were gaining some ground, right? Very slowly, very ploddingly. I always say, if you put a snail on the border of Russia and Ukraine in February 2022, it would have made more progress by now than the Russian army has into Ukraine. They have zero chance of ever taking Ukraine entirely, but they were making progress. They were making slow progress. Ukraine has completely turned that around now, and they are now the ones on the offense. And so that's put Putin on his heels, because it shows the Russian people and the Russian leadership that he can't win. And on top of that, now Ukraine is striking deep into Russia, taking out energy targets, taking out military targets inside Russia. And they've gotten to the point where their capabilities are such that they can threaten Moscow. I mean, if Zelensky wanted to, he could hit the Kremlin. He's not going to do that because that's a level of escalation that neither side wants to go to. But he's got the capability to hold the red square in danger. I actually wish what he had done is send a bunch of drones and dropped leaflets with Ukrainian flags on them during the parade. I think that would have been a great show of strength.
8: I think we should start dropping those leaflets on Iran and let them know. Let them know we're there and get them some guns. And then that would help our job.
7: So that's the most important thing now. So we were asking, what do we do after, next? So Admiral Cooper needs about 14 days to finish the job militarily, right? And then what happens next? We declare victory in terms of the sense that we've achieved our military objectives. We don't sign a deal with the Iranians. And then we do what we did so well during the Cold War, which is we arm and train the opposition. I mean, we have muscle memory on how to do this. The CIA liberated 400 million people during the Cold War by providing intelligence, weapons, and other material support to. They provided non-military support to the Solidarity movement and the Charter 77 movement in Prague and Solidarity in Poland. They provided weapons to the Contras. They provided weapons to the resistance in Angola. We provided weapons. We drove the Russians out of Afghanistan. We know how to do this. We know how to get weapons into a country into the hands of the good guys. And so we need to arm the good guys and let them overthrow the regime. Because the only way what Trump has accomplished is irreversible is if the Iranian regime goes down.
8: Absolutely.
7: If that regime stays, eventually, it may take them decades, it may take them years, but eventually another president is going to have to worry about this.
8: Absolutely.
7: If we bring down the regime, no one will.
8: Mark Thiessen, thanks so much. Have a fantastic weekend. It will be intense.
7: Take care, you too.
8: 1-866-408-766. I'm back in a moment.
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0: When did watching TV go from a way to relax to a complicated chore? 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
5: 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A crash on I-70 North in Butler County this morning leaves at least one person hurt. And we're following details on a deadly crash in Montgomery County late last night. Full details on these stories and more. Our next scheduled newscast is at 10:30. I'm Sierra Lawson, WHIO Continuing News.
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8: 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A hot thing right now that is one that I wouldn't be diabolical enough

0: to think about. But what criminals are doing is they're cracking into people's email, finding who their contacts are, and sending them a fake party invitation for the person whose email they've cracked into. The party invitation looks like any other normal party invitation. 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
7: A marginal risk for severe storms going in on your Saturday. I'm Storm Center 7 meteorologist Brittley Ritz.
8: 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It's 59 degrees in Dayton at 1028 on 1290 and 95.7 WHIO.
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9: Well, yeah, I'm worried. I mean, this is an unmitigated disaster. It's cost Americans tens of billions of dollars. The Strait of Hormuz remains closed. Gas prices remain historically high. Americans are paying $500 million or more per day for increased energy prices and the prices of goods. We have isolated ourselves from our biggest and most important allies and partners, which China has taken advantage of and is swooping in to try to present themselves as the honest broker and the world leader. What about any of this has been a success for America? Right? This is awful.
10: Yeah, that is Congressman Jason Crow, who, congratulations to your military. I mean it. Thank you for the military, your service, but he's become a blatant partisan. I mean, obviously, he doesn't see the strategic advantage and the difference of that two-day summit with China. Do you think the president looks at him and says, good, I finally have an ally? Yeah, the president is very angry at members of NATO for obvious reasons with Iran. Angry that they've places like Spain, which just says you can't use a base that we built, and is vehemently anti-American. So that's a fact. But Canada and the U.S., Canada wants to pivot to China, and they think it's in the best interest of Canada? Insane. And China's got no ability to move in on us because they're not about diplomacy. They're about transaction, and they're about extortion, and everything balanced China's direction. They take rundown states and take all their assets. That's not the way we work. It's not the way Trump works.
8: 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It's our top local story, a deadly late-night crash in Huber Heights.
7: With the heat comes the chance for storms. I'm Storm Center 7 meteorologist Brittley Ritz breaking down the storm chances as we go into the weekend and talking about the storm threats.
11: 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Your highways are all clear. I'm Gracie Mead, WHIO Triple Team Traffic.
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8: And it's our top local story. A driver is dead after being ejected from their car on I-70 East in Huber Heights last night. Troopers say 23-year-old Peter Wade was not wearing a seatbelt and may have been impaired when he went off the right side of the road and hit a guardrail. This happening near I-75 around 11 o'clock. Wade was taken to a hospital where he later died. And we're still working to learn how a Greene County teen is doing after getting severely burned this week.
12: The fire chief says flames burned about 50% of her body during a science experiment at school. It happened at Greenview High School Wednesday in Jamestown. A medical helicopter transported her to a hospital in Columbus. A second student is recovering from minor burns. A third student suffered a panic attack.
8: And that's News Center 7's Letitia Perry reporting. At least one person is hurt following a big wreck on I-75 North in Butler County. This happening around 2:20 this morning near Union Center Boulevard. Live cameras from the scene showing debris across the roadway and a heavily damaged car in the median. We're working to learn what caused this crash. President Trump finishing his two-day summit with the Chinese president, where they discussed several big topics. Fox Business's Edward Lawrence has the latest.
13: In China, the president says that he secured a commitment for China to buy 200 Boeing jets. Also guarantees that China will buy more agriculture and live up to commitments in buying soybeans from American farmers. The president positioning the U.S. to make sure that China refuses to help Iran and pressures to reopen the Strait of Hormuz.
8: President Xi could visit the White House in September following an invitation from Trump during the summit.
1: This is WHIO Continuing News.
8: Montgomery County dispatchers saying a worker got their hand stuck in a pretzel machine this morning. First responders getting the call around 8:45 from the Smalls Pretzel Bakery on Xenia Avenue. The employee's injuries are non-life-threatening. We're working to learn how this happened. Now with the Miami Valley's most accurate and dependable forecast, here's Storm Center 7 meteorologist Brittley Ritz.
7: High temperatures this afternoon around 70 as the clouds build. We have a southeast wind, so it helps, but we have the chance for a few showers. Tomorrow morning, wake it up in the 50s, where there may be showers popping up, and that may help keep the energy down that the storms need to thrive off of later into the afternoon, Saturday, and into the evening. If that's the case, 80 degrees may not be enough to generate storms that may be strong. Wind and hail would be our biggest concern. Heavy downpour, frequent lightnings with any storm. I'm Storm Center 7 meteorologist Brittley Ritz on Dayton Severe Weather Station 1290. 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
8: And the latest scan of the live Doppler 7 radar is all clear. It's 58 degrees in Troy, 60 now in downtown Dayton. 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
19: This is a WHIO payroll payout alert. $1,000 coming up at noon. The talk show that's getting you talking. You're with Brian Kilmeade.
20: We learned today that Javier implicated in this corruption scandal. Today we learned that he knew about illegal and improper payments from his campaign account to his former chief of staff. Honestly, and it pains me to say it because I like you personally, Javier, but you shouldn't be on this stage. You shouldn't be in this race. You should be preparing your criminal defense.
10: That is, Javier Becerra was beat up because of his terrible background, his horrible work ethic, and his terrible track record. But yet he's winning by a percentage point or two in most of the polls because of the collapse of Katie Porter, thought to be a front runner. She's just a nightmare, but still in the race. And Eric Swalwell could find himself, he's probably going to find himself in jail. Who knows? But he's definitely not on the debate stage, and he's out of Congress in the humiliation. Then we see the debate in Los Angeles. I just think it's bigger than that in California, because California is having a debate and a Republican is amongst them, not because he's a hardcore conservative, but because he is reasonable. He has common sense. I think he's a good guy. Here's more of Katie Porter and her ridiculous and what she says should be happening with this the Green New Deal that they passed in California before even Joe Biden passed it. Cut 29.
21: We should have climate standards for everything we're building. Building has climate effects. That doesn't mean that we shouldn't build. If you're building green energy, that has climate effects, but they're net positive in my opinion. So it is important to look ahead, to get ahead of things that are coming into our economy and to try to have climate thoughts about it. We need to think of it. This is going to take a lot more energy, which we know it will. Electric vehicles are also projected to take a lot more energy in the future.
10: You think so? You know, they want to ban gas-powered engines, but they don't want to have any energy or any refineries or any power plants. So when you have AI and you want to be industrious and attract big companies, it's not going to work out. Katie Porter won't just come out and say, we made a mistake. And the ridiculous climate restrictions that Gavin Newsom put in place were great politically, but horrible practically. Here's more from her. Cut 30.
21: Mr. Becerra, your quote at the end drifted off a little bit from the words. What the quote was that you had not been mentioned in the charging documents, that is, in the indictment of Dana Williamson, your long-term chief of staff, Sean McCluskey, or Greg Campbell. But as you know, that does not preclude, because you are also a trained attorney, you know that does not preclude an indictment from being issued against you. We do not know what Dana Williamson said about your involvement, and the government
22: Ryan,
21: will
22: respond. This is a great Trump tactic that's used. I didn't expect it to come from fellow Democrats, but it's coming. But here's what I will, Katie, I will quote to you what the U.S. attorney said. No candidate running for governor has been implicated in this case. You may not like that, but that's what the U.S. attorney said.
10: So he got it from all sides, and he deserves it. I'm telling you, this is a chance Steve Hilton can actually win this. I hope he gets to the runoff. It's going to be the first week in June, and we're seeing these debates go back and forth. So Tom Steyer is also in contention. He's second or third. He took on Becerra, too. He's put $100 million into raising his name, but he is a terrible candidate. Cut 34.
0: This war in Iran only points out how much more expensive and untrustworthy fossil fuel energy is.
22: We won't let Trump get in our way. And whether it's the Trump gas tax because he's increased the price by going to war in Iran, or whether it's the tariffs that are taxed, we're going to fight against Trump.
10: So what are you talking about? It's your state-run gas tax that makes you the highest per gallon in the country. Maybe somebody should step up and say how ridiculous that is. Maybe. But we'll see what happens. Bashir defends himself the whole time. He was the target, as in every front runner. And I just think in the big picture, the biggest story is going to be what's happening at mayor and also what's happening as governor. But as mayor, you have Spencer Pratt. I hope it starts a lot of populace running for these city positions, because typical Republicans are not going to be mayors. It's just so hard, but people look at them as differently in the inner city. But if you just run as a reasonable person amongst the unreasonable, like the mayors in New York, in Chicago, in Los Angeles, then I think you got a legitimate shot. Chad Bianco is the other Republican on healthcare, cut 41.
2: Could you explain how you would keep people on their insurance plans with healthcare premiums going up?
3: If number one, we wouldn't.

0: 41.
1: Could you explain how you would keep people on their insurance plans with healthcare premiums going up?
2: If number one, we wouldn't have to worry about healthcare insurances going up because of Washington if California managed its finances. We want to blame everything about California. Donald Trump was named 10 times in the opening statements. We want to blame 1 year of Donald Trump on 30 years. We are going to fix the financial problem in California caused by all of these, the waste, the fraud, the abuse, the excessive fraud, embezzlement, and abuse in our medical system that allows that to happen in the first place.
0: Along with giving illegal immigrants health care, the same health care as citizens, that could help your schools, and that could stop attracting all the illegal immigrants to your country. All right, when we come back, Jimbo Covert joins us, Pro Football Hall of Famer with Chicago Bears. 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
7: WHIO News Center, here are the three big things you need to know. The Montgomery County Coroner's Office examining a possible human bone found in a backyard in Dayton. A woman in Moraine in jail facing child endangerment and felonious assault charges. And a driver dies after being thrown from his car during a crash in Montgomery County. Full details on these stories and more. Our next scheduled newscast is at 11. I'm Sierra Lawson, WHIO Continuing News.
8: I'm Ron Otto with My Sports Rundown, my opinion on the big stories in sports. Three lawmakers at the State House, including one from the Miami Valley, are introducing bills to reel in sports betting in Ohio. They say calls to the Ohio Gambling Helpline went from over 5,700 in 2022 to almost 10,000 in 2024. One of the bills would cap how much and how often you could bet. The other would do away with in-game betting, prop bets, parlay bets, and oh yeah, it would ban all betting on college sports. Good luck with that. I think this falls into the category of you should have thought of that earlier. Pushing these bills through is kind of like trying to put the toothpaste back in the tube. And the gaming industry sure isn't going to buy into this. The Ohio Casino Commission says the state generated over $1 billion in sports betting just last year. We do need to get control of sports betting, but these bills will likely generate more lawsuits than yes votes. I'm Ron Otto, and that's my sports rundown.
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1: A marginal risk for severe storms going in on your Saturday. I'm Storm Center 7 meteorologist Brittley Ritz.
2: And I'm Sierra Lawson in the WHIO News Center. It's 60 degrees in Dayton at 1046 on 1290 and 95.7 WHIO.
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4: Hey, with me in studio is Pro Football Hall of Famer Jim Covert for the Chicago Bears. Although that was a while ago, he still looks great and is willing to come back if he gets the right offer. There's no doubt about it. He hasn't said it, but I can feel it. Jimbo, great to see you in person.
5: Thanks, Brian. And thanks for having me.
4: Nice to know someone chooses to come to New York.
5: Yeah. Came to New York. My wife and I are having fun. It's our anniversary, so we're going to hang out for a couple days. So it's going to be a lot of fun.
4: It's going to be great. Did you like coming here as a player?
5: Yeah, I loved it. I love playing here. But, you know, we always played in the Meadowlands. That place, you know, that's the biggest wind tunnel in the world, you know, out there.
4: Yeah.
5: And then when you would be on offense, you know, they would take the other big door there and open it up.
4: Yeah.
5: Right?
4: So, you had to do everything you could do.
5: Everything was against the wind, you know.
4: I'll tell you what. I don't know if you've seen the stadium lately. I like the old stadium.
5: Yeah.
4: There's a sense of intimidation, big walls. I don't like the new stadium.
5: Yeah.
4: And both teams paid for it. You would think there'd be a dome on it at the very least.
5: Yeah. Or even a retractable dome,
4: yeah.
5: Right? I mean, I would think. I mean, I like the weather. I like the weather.
4: You
5: but
4: do?
5: I like the
4: you
5: weather.
4: You like the weather in Chicago?
5: I like the weather until it gets too bad. You know what I mean? I like playing in a little bit of cold and not too cold. You know, like 50 degrees, you know. Once it gets, like, freezing, then you want to put a dome. Like, so if you could have a retractable dome, that would be awesome. You
4: know,
5: a lot of people don't do that.
4: I grew up with the Vikings.
5: Yeah, and you were in that field, yeah.
4: Right, so just watching, and when they would go to the field, they would want that advantage, and no heaters on benches,
5: right.
4: And no, you know, no one wearing anything underneath their sleeves, and that would be Minnesota in the winter. It's ridiculous.
5: Yeah. When I was a rookie, that was the same thing with the Bears. The coldest game I ever played in was when I was a rookie at Soldier Field. I think the high for the day was like 4 degrees, and that's before they started keeping like wind chill. Like they
4: right.
5: started keeping it, and they were thinking it was like 25, 30. You could not get warm no matter what you did. You ran as fast as you could. I mean, it hurt to breathe. It's like unsafe, you know, to do
4: right.
5: it.
4: But what about the fans? You sit there.
5: They'll sit there, yeah. Well, they're sneaking yeah. in all the booze and everything like that, so they're probably pretty warm. But, I mean, they got to be cold because, I mean, and then we didn't have the heated benches. You know, we just had those big heaters that looked like jet engines, you know, and guys are burning their socks off trying to get close
4: right.
5: to it and everything.
4: They weren't really getting the technology onto the sideline.
5: No.
4: You know, the one thing, I know you still follow the league, and, of course, the Bears, you might have been on the greatest team ever. But the one thing they're doing now, they're a global league.
5: Right.
4: They got the San Francisco 49ers going to Australia.
5: Yeah, I saw that this morning.
4: Yeah.
5: Crazy.
4: I mean, how would you feel about it? I know you guys used to complain about England.
5: Yeah.
4: Right? So
5: yeah.
4: What would you do if that popped up on your schedule?
5: Yeah, we were the first ones to play over in England. We played in 86 in the American Bowl, they called it. It was a preseason game, but we played. And, I mean, that was hard. I mean, when you get over there, you know, and we got off the airplane, we went to Hyde Park, you know, they had sweats for us and everything. We're running up and down Hyde Park. People are looking at us like, what are these guys doing, you know, just to try to beat the jet lag. And then we tried to stay up. Of course, everyone went back to the room, went to a pub, had some beers, and went to bed at like 6 o'clock.
4: Yeah.
5: Then you're up, right?
4: Yeah.
5: Then you're up. And it took like 3 or 4 days to get acclimated. I think when these guys are going to, I mean, Australia, they got to go early, but a lot of times they go to England. They go over like a, you know, the day before, right? It's crazy. They don't spend a couple of days there. They just go over there and try to get it out and, you know, get it over with and can come back.
4: I mean, they were thinking for a while when Jacksonville was maybe spending half their games there. They're not anymore. They rebuilt the stadium, rededicated to the city.
5: Right.
4: But they were thinking about making that a home field. I guess there's just so much money in the global game. The NBA found that out.
5: Right. I think so. I think my opinion is, some people don't agree with me on this. I've had this conversation with people. I think in the next 10 years, you're going to see a team in Mexico City. And you're going to see a team in London.
4: Wow.
5: I think so. Because I think you can think about it. The Mexico City, you could have all those, the Texas teams, a couple of California teams that can come down there, right? You can make a new division. And then the same thing with all the East Coast teams. Because if you think about it, to fly from Boston to London, it's not a big deal, right? So it'd be interesting to see. But I think the global game is so big, they want to expand.
4: Do you like the idea? At first, I thought this is just to give America a gold medal. Do you like the idea of flag in the Olympics? And now the more I think about it and see how unique it is, do you watch flag football with the narrower field and the way they play it?
5: No. I mean, I think it's good. I mean, it's great if people want to get interested in football. I think any way you get interested in football. But, you know, it's like having breakdancing in the Olympics, too. You know what I mean?
4: There's is that how you view football, really?
5: Flag football?
4: Yeah.
5: I don't know. I mean, I guess. I mean, I just don't. I mean, is it football? I mean, I don't know. I mean, it's really not football. So, I mean, I maybe it's an old school thing. But if more people get interested in football because of flag football, then I'm all for it.
4: Well, so the other thing they're doing in the NFL is going to probably get the 18-game schedule and cut off a preseason game.
5: Yeah.
4: How would you feel as a player? Because I know the union has pushed back on that. It seems like they're looking to give on that.
5: Well, I think the more games, it's going to be interesting to see what the new collective bargaining agreement is going to look like, right? Because they're going to get more games.
4: You think we're heading towards a lockout?
5: I don't think so, but we're going to. It's the golden goose. You don't want to kill the golden goose,
4: we
5: right?
4: We never do. But if through my whole life, there's always been lockouts.
5: Well,
4: and
5: I've been through one in '87. I was on a strike in '87, and the guys I played with were in '82 and '87, right? So two strikes, right? And we didn't really get anything for it. So now, all those things we did, you know, kind of got them free agency and got them where they are today. You know, guys like us had to kind of pay the price on, you know, a locker, not a lockout, but a strike. But you know, I don't know. I think that when I played, we had four preseason games, and I think 3 or 4 years before that, Brian, they had six preseason games,
4: which
5: think
4: is ridiculous,
5: which is
4: ridiculous.
5: Insane, right? And so a 14 game schedule back then.
4: I actually want none, but no. I guess evidently there's some benefit the league has. You can't play football half speed, right?
5: No,
4: that's where the Pro Bowl blew up.
5: Yeah, I think one maybe preseason game is enough. Just. They expect these guys to come in shape, right? I mean, in the old days, that's why they had six preseason games, because, you know, guys were selling insurance and selling cars and, you know, working in a bar, and then they went, they
4: baseball
5: had to work themselves into shape. That's why they had spring training, right? Same thing with baseball. Now it's not like that. These guys are getting paid millions and millions of dollars. They need to be in shape. They're supposed to be in shape. And so when they come to camp, I mean, when I went to one of the practices and watched the Bears, they don't even condition after practice anymore. They're expected to be in shape, right? Because when they get there, they're expected to come with great wind and, you know, they can go through a four quarter.
4: Do you think it's hurt the game? It's easy for me to say on the outside as a non-football player with the lack of pads at practice, the lack of hitting at practice because of all the rules that are built into it.
5: Yeah.
4: Do you think it's hurt the game?
5: Yes. And the reason I do is because I think, in my opinion, is you see a lot of injuries. I understand the reason for it. If you got a franchise quarterback and he gets hurt in a preseason game or he gets hurt in practice, they're going to say, what the hell's going on with that coach, right? I mean, you can't have that. So I get all that. But for offensive linemen and defensive linemen, I mean, you have to have go live, right? You have to. You have to get your aiming points down. You have to get your hands in the right place. You have to get your feet underneath.
4: You can't do that half speed.
5: You can't do that.
4: Especially with a buddy. Hey, just go through the motions.
5: No, you can't do it half speed. And then you get into a preseason game and it's, you know, sort of kind of full speed, you know? Uh-huh. And then all of a sudden you go to game one and people are kicking each other's, you know. I mean,
4: but don't you think the football quality is the first 3 weeks of the season is down?
5: Oh, yeah.
4: Because of that?
5: Well, and I also think that the defenses are way ahead of the offenses early on.
4: Why?
5: Because they can just play athlete. You know what I mean? And the offenses don't get their timing down, especially on the offensive line, especially guys running routes, too. I mean, they when you're going, like, you know, skeleton for those route guys, I mean, you just can't give guys free releases and expect to run in there. I mean, you're going to play man. I mean, guys are going to get chucked at the line of scrimmage. You mm-hmm. know what I mean? They're not doing that a lot of times. So, I mean, I don't know. I mean, I think it's a happy medium. It's got to be somewhere in between. You know, somewhere in between where you're given enough of a picture and are given enough of against guys to they can understand it, but you're not going overboard.
4: So Jimbo Covert, our guest. Jim, I think there's two things in sports I think are underappreciated. I always think defense and baseball, people never appreciate it until the playoffs. They go, wow, you know, he doesn't have much range at short. Oh, and, you know, at third base, he's kind of iffy. Just when things get tight, you see the defense matter because people are so caught up in offense. And I also think the lack of, discipline to draft a offensive line. Because it's not the sexiest pick. Oh, I got a right guard.
5: Yeah.
4: Oh, the fans don't cheer for the right guard or the tackle unless it's somebody that everybody knows. And I just think people have backed off that. And do you find the same thing? As an offensive lineman, I know you're a little bit biased, but it's not the sexiest thing to draft a center.
5: Right.
4: But when at the end of the game, it's very rare when a player, even maybe not you, they can go, the offensive line, that tackle played good. You know, that center played good.
5: Yeah.
4: So you don't see a lot of that. And I think that people underestimate the need for the line.
5: Absolutely. I mean, you know, when the Bears, Jim Finks just loved to draft linemen, you know, so he drafted Keith Van Horn's first round pick. He was a right tackle. I was a left tackle. I mean, he believed in drafting linemen high because he believed that that's how you build a team from the inside out, right? And a lot of teams think if you can get skill position guys, great. It's great. The fans love it during draft day. But if you don't have a foundation, and that foundation is offensive defensive lines, and I think that's what made the Bears great in the 80s, right? Because we had great offensive lines and great defensive lines. You got three of them in the Hall of Fame on a defensive line, right? Yeah. So that just proves a point.
4: So let's talk about ALS, the coast-to-coast for ALS effort.
5: Yeah.
4: Why have you embraced this cause?
5: Well, you know, I've been on the Packard Center board for quite some time, which is in Johns Hopkins, which is a Packard Center for ALS, and they're just trying to find a cure and therapies for you know, ALS and neurological disease like Parkinson's as well, right? And things like that. And I just believe very strongly that when you see people like Steve McMichael cut down, I mean, that was just, for me, it was pretty devastating.
4: One of the most physically imposing people you'll ever meet.
5: Yeah.
4: And you see what it does to him.
5: Oh, and then when you go to see him, Brian, you know, I mean, he's in there, and he understands everything going on around him. Cognitively, he was fine. It's just his body was gone, right? And so he's having conversations with you, and it's so difficult, right? And so I just feel like to raise more awareness and more money to hopefully one day find a cure for this and try to do some gene therapy to prevent it so people can't get it in the future.
4: Tim Green's been on our show, and Tim Green, the outstanding offensive lineman, 7 years in the Atlanta with the Atlanta Falcons, got his law degree while he was playing.
5: Yeah.
4: Host of Inside Edition, Fox Sports, and everything, successful law firm, and it hit him, 6'4", 280, one day, and the next minute he's not able to. But his attitude is just off the charts great.
5: Yeah.
4: And he's good with his eyes writing.
5: Yeah.
4: And
5: yeah.
4: Now with AI, you get to hear his voice.
5: Yeah. And that's hard. I played against him. Tough guy, you know? And so when you see that, it's the same thing, right? I mean, but...
4: Do you think it comes from football?
5: I think in some cases, you got neurological disease that come from head trauma, right? It could, you know, and I don't know if it ALS specifically comes from football, but I can guarantee you that neurological diseases like Parkinson's and other things come from football because you had head trauma, right? And, you know, there's all kinds of therapies that people are working on. I saw one the other day, which was cryotherapy, and, you know, goes, you know, when you're going in, you know, oxygen therapy as well that people are doing. And I saw that there's all kinds of different things that people are trying just to slow the progress of it. And, you know, I think someone like the Packard Center is working on it to try to find gene therapy and other things.
4: So if people want to help you out and help out the organization, go to Coast4ALS.org, right?
5: That's it. Yeah, and we're going to have a bike ride on this thing, and it's going to be a lot of fun. We're going to raise money for this thing, and we're going to try to kick this thing, and hopefully in the next decade or so.
4: Have a good time in New York.
5: Yeah.
4: Stay out of trouble.
5: I will.
4: Don't let the bikers run you over.
5: No,
4: we had a bike lane just designed to kill you.
5: Yeah, exactly. I saw that.
4: Right. By the way, the guys on mopeds come by and try to steal your wife's bag.
5: Yeah, so she'll have a bag today.
4: Yeah, and by the way, Jimbo Covert will chase you down if you are one of those moped guys that want to steal his wife's bag.
5: As long as they're around 10 yards away from me,
4: you don't want them catch up to you. Thanks, Jimbo.
5: Thanks a lot.
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2: 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It's our top local story. A possible OVI crash in Huber Heights leaves a 23-year-old dead.
13: Heating things up across the Miami Valley as a ridge of high pressure builds. I'm Storm Center 7 meteorologist Brittley Ritz talking about how hot it's going to get and how long it'll last.
14: No accidents to report. Your highways are all clear. I'm Gracie Mead, WHIO Triple Team Traffic.
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2: And that's our top local story to Huber Heights. A driver is dead after being thrown from a car during what troopers believe to be a drunk crash on I-70. The driver is identified as 23-year-old Peter Wade. The crash happening around 11 last night. night near I-75 as Wade went off the right side of the eastbound lanes, hitting a guardrail. Troopers say Wade was not wearing a seatbelt. WHIO News time is 11:01. It's 60 degrees now in downtown Dayton. A Moraine woman accused of holding a child's hand on a hot stove is facing charges. Cops say an 8-year-old boy arrived at Dayton Children's Hospital on May 8th with severe burns, saying his mom did it to him. 30-year-old Sarah Nyanzima is currently in jail, set to appear in court next week for felonious assault and child endangerment. And a mother is shocked after finding what looked to be a human bone in the yard of her home on Sandalwood Drive in Dayton. Our news team spoke with Ruth Curtis.
7: Okay. I was just picking up the trash and stuff, as you can see. Uh-huh. And once I got back here, I looked, and I'm like, that's strange. What is that? And I'm like, somebody brought daggone bone, like a dog or something. So I had a piece of plastic. I picked it up like this. I'm like, this is heavy. Ran into my house. I'm like, Mom, I think I found some type of bone. I don't know if it's human or not.
2: The remains are now at the coroner's office for examination. And at least one person is hurt following a big wreck on I-75 North in Butler County. This happening around 2:20 this morning near Union Center Boulevard. Live cameras from the scene showing debris across the roadway and a heavily damaged car in the median. We are working to learn what caused this crash.
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2: WHIO News time is 11:07. Valley's most accurate and dependable forecast. Here's Storm Center 7 meteorologist Brittley Ritz.
1: High temperatures today hitting around 70 degrees as we bring in the potential for a stray shower or storm. Most of us should stay dry. Storms possible Saturday morning, may eat up energy Saturday for afternoon Saturday. Stronger storms are still possible. Wind and hail would be our biggest concern with a high of 80. 84 on Sunday, storms possible late and into Monday. 87 on Monday, late storms into Tuesday, and then Tuesday into Wednesday, 82 degrees on Tuesday. I'm Storm Center 7 meteorologist Brittley Ritz on Dayton Severe Weather Station 1290 and 95.7 WHIO.
2: And the latest scan of the live Doppler 7 radar is all clear. It's 61 degrees in Urbana, 61 in downtown Dayton. Our next scheduled news in less than 15 minutes and immediately when it breaks. 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
4: All right, from 48th and 6th in Midtown Manhattan, heard around the country, around the world, the Brian Kilmeade Show, filling out one of the final hours of the week, and what a busy week. Tyrus is going to be with us in a little while. We're going to do, we have a little bit of a standoff, a bit of a, we locked horns. And about Rocky, I did make a mistake, and now my knowledge of the Rocky series is being questioned, and he seems to think he knows a lot about the Rocky series, and we're going to go head-to-head. He's also host of Planet Tyrus, which is a podcast. Shannon Bream is in studio and trying to take it over. Got her staff. 27 people have come in here. And then so bomb-sniffing dogs. Evidently, I'm a security risk.
20: It's 28.
4: What? It's 28?
20: Yeah.
4: I apologize. I didn't see the last two because I was busy opening up the show.
20: Wait a minute. 27 plus 2 is not 28. Did you say 27?
4: Oh, there
20: I was told there'd be no math on this show.
4: That's right. There'll be 29.
20: Okay.
4: So, you know, I'm going to change that for the West Coast.
20: Okay,
4: I'm going to
20: fix it. Perfect, perfect.
4: We delay. By the way, I have a YouTube channel, and I'm only saying it to because
20: you want
4: I'm
20: people to watch it?
4: YouTube.com/@TheBrianKilmeadeShow. Highlights like that. I'm also chronicling my day today. So I'm going to roll my phone during this because I'm going to have one of those longer but concise
20: days. Well, you do like your whole day, but then put it on that fast, super fast video so people can see you like pumping iron and then changing and getting ready.
4: I'm just going to do it for professional because I'm going to go from here. I start on Fox and Friends and then we do this show and then I'm going to tape One Nation.
20: Sunday night.
4: O'clock. Sunday night, 10 o'clock. And then do a Will Cain show.
20: Wow.
4: So that'll be concise, though. There's no delay. Are you doing the 5?
20: I'm doing the 5 today, among other things.
4: You already did 9 to 11, didn't
20: you? I did 9 to 11 this morning, yes. So I was filling in for Bill Hemmer.
4: So you get a sense of all the shows, right?
20: Mm-hmm.
4: Is everyone different for you in terms of preparation?
20: Yes. I think so. Right. Don't you feel that way? They kind of all have their own personality.
4: My goodness, yeah.
20: And the staff, we have fantastic teams and staff on every show, but they have their own personalities too. I feel like every show has its own kind of niche.
4: So I filled in for Laura Monday or Tuesday and Wednesday.
20: Mm-hmm.
4: And I feel like it's her show. So I'm just, whatever you do, you do.
20: Right. You're like, I will sit here and not blow up the show.
4: Right. But I hate sitting. If it's my, I like moving.
20: You like walking and standing dancing. Dancing right. You also like.
4: I think you got the wrong guy. But you open up standing.
20: I do.
4: Chris Wallace never did that.
20: Well, I mean, he had some questions about whether he wanted to show that much leg.
4: Right.
20: And I'm like, we're doing it.
4: And you know you do. You know.
20: I shape my legs for Sunday morning and everything. Right. I get them ready.
4: Even when you wear pants.
20: I do sometimes wear pants.
4: Yeah, but you'll shave anyway.
20: Yeah, because you just got to be ready for anything.
4: Okay, you never know what's going
20: to
4: happen.
20: You have those legs smooth and silky and ready to go for whatever, you know, international challenges arise.
4: Sometimes a producer will call, and people don't know this, sometimes they'll tell you, can you change, in the break, they'll say, can you change into shorts?
20: And you always say
4: yes.
20: No, because you don't like to be objectified.
4: That's true.
20: Like a piece of meat.
4: I find that people, like, I'm tired of people saying, hey, I saw your show, you have a great body. And I go, wait a second.
20: And you're like, but what did I say?
4: Exactly.
20: Were you listening to the content of my show?
4: I don't even take it as a compliment.
20: That gets so old, don't you?
4: Right,
20: you're insulted. Like, what about my brain?
4: And by the way, if you were going to call me over the weekend, like a Sunday at 11, after the show's over, and go, don't bother.
20: You're checked out then.
4: Right.
20: Well, you're already getting ready for your next full-time show, which is you got to get up in a couple hours for Fox and Friends.
4: Yeah, but it's not about, and again, for Fox and Friends, it's not about my body.
20: Is it? Though you're sitting on the couch, so we get a full look.
4: Right.
20: Whether you've been working out, how many carbs you've been having.
4: And how short my socks are.
20: We're seeing it all.
4: Yeah. Evidently, my enormous calves have pushback on the elastic on my socks.
20: It's no contest.
4: So I'll do an interview, and this is true. And a producer will go, Brian, I go, yeah, pull up your socks. I'm thinking, really? I just talked to General Jack Keane for 7 minutes. And you
20: on,
4: tell
20: on
4: me
20: how we're going to win the conflict in Iraq.
4: Yeah.
20: Right. But listen, your calves don't take any minutes off or any days off.
4: No.
20: And if the challenge is between the elastic of your socks and your calves, the calves are just one flex. You don't even realize you're doing it.
4: Right.
20: And those socks are back down to the
4: ankles. A little bit of a confession. A lot of times my enormous calves are due. I retain water. And I keep it in all my calves.
20: I thought it was straight muscle.
4: Okay, let's go with that.
20: Yeah.
4: All right, so Shannon, the president, I thought was the coolest thing for the press. They'll realize that at one point when they get older. for you to go, sometimes you do this all the time. You go 13 hours, mm-hmm. you go 13 hours back, you get on the ground, you tape some things, you go for the pool camera. You might be saying to yourself, you know, I didn't get my one-on-one. Like, why did I go? Like anyone who was mm-hmm. with the Joe Biden posse, mm-hmm. we never got your one-on-one interview, almost mm-hmm. never. Mm-hmm. This president does Sean, does Bret Baier, Marco Rubio does multiple networks, mm-hmm. Mm-hmm. and then he goes in the back of the plane and talks for 40 minutes.
20: Right. Is it, you're going to get your opportunity. I mean,
4: and you talk to everybody.
20: Right. And for anybody who says, oh, there's not transparency, there's no access, like, I literally don't even know what you're talking about because there's access to him all the time.
4: So here, the President of the United States, a couple of topics about the trade deals, about Iran, and about Taiwan. And about Taiwan, he's like, I was asked by President Xi, mm-hmm. what are you going to do about Taiwan? He's like, I'm not telling you.
20: And it's the uncertainty with him that I think sometimes scares or intimidates foreign leaders. So they literally don't know what he's going to do.
4: Right. And maybe he will decide at one point. But the big decision he has now is the $14 billion check mm-hmm. or that he can cash because Taiwan pays. Mm-hmm. Will they get their $14 billion worth of weapons? They just got $10 billion. They're mm-hmm. going to pay for $14. What
20: but
4: do you think?
20: Well, they do continue to say, though, that they're way behind. And if you talk to Republicans on the Hill, too, they'll tell you that they're way behind on delivering a lot of things. So the question is, do we not have it? Are we soft, you know, delaying it for some reason to be able to better negotiate with Xi and not inflame that relationship? So there are a lot of different explanations that we get. But this has been a problem for years. This was a problem in the Biden administration, too, that there was just a backlog of what Taiwan's ordered and that has not been fulfilled to them.
4: Cut seven is the exchange with Brett.
0: You're waiting on approving billions of dollars of weapons for Taiwan. Is that moving forward?
21: Well, I haven't approved it yet. We're going to see what happens. I may do it, I may not do it. But we're not looking to have wars. And if you kept it the way it is, I think China's going to be okay with that. But we're not looking to have somebody say, let's go independent because the United States is backing us.
4: So I don't know if we're fine with the status quo, but it's China. I'm not sure it is.
20: It's Taiwan. I mean, there are a lot of people who say they wanted something more full-throated from yeah. the administration on defense of Taiwan, but it is a very delicate situation. And if we are continuing to supply them as we have available, the things that they've ordered from us, that's about their defense and their ability to do that. And listen, if you want to talk about people selling or providing weapons, and we're not giving them for free, they're purchasing them as a customer. You know, Iran does a lot of backdoor stuff trying to get things from China as well. And the way that those filter through the system or through third-party countries, I mean, there's plenty to talk about who's sending weapons where.
4: Yeah, so when it comes to Iran, what we're doing next, I think we're going to escalate to de-escalate. And President was asked about that, about Iran and President Xi. And here's that exchange, cut 14.
21: I mean, when you say support, they're not fighting a war with us or anything.
22: No.
21: He said he's not going to give military equipment. That's a big statement. He said that today.
4: We can just pause right there. I mean, there's reports that they are shipping in military
20: right.
4: equipment. And
20: right.
4: there's reports that we stopped one Chinese ship that had some oil and a lot mm-hmm. of weapons.
20: Mm-hmm. And questions about whether China is supporting giving them satellite imagery to help them go after our bases or our pressure points. So, you know, like a lot of folks say, these two have a good relationship, Xi and Trump, and they should be talking. I think we all agree that's good for these two superpowers and their trade deals. They need to have a relationship and be talking. But there's a lot of caution from people who want this to go well, who say China's going to say all kinds of things to the president, to his face. But sometimes they're demonstrably false when it comes to actions.
4: Right. I'm very curious, and we'll never know. The first phase of the trade deal was put into place. I remember the White House, and they announced, they shook hands on it. And then the pandemic hit, and then the president lost an election. And we never know. And they go, well, they didn't fulfill it. Well, you know, Joe Biden didn't enforce it either.
20: Mm-hmm,
4: he,
20: right.
4: If they had a press conference saying they're reneging on the trade deal, I'm upping tariffs or something. But he just said, well, it's not my trade deal anyway. So I'm very curious to see if they figure it's in their best interest mm-hmm. to live up to this. One thing that they could do, I think it's a win-win, is buy oil and gas from us. It's closer. Mm-hmm, it's mm-hmm. more dependable. Mm-hmm. You don't have to go through the strait. You don't have to worry about a terroristic nation.
20: Mm-hmm. And plenty, we apparently have plenty to export. I mean, that's something that we would have available to them. We always have to remember, too, their time frame is different than ours. They know they can wait out presidents in 4 or 8 year stretches. Meanwhile, you know, Xi's going to stick around for as long as he wants to stick around, and that will work for him. And you can outwait and outlast presidents like President Biden, maybe President Trump. And so that's part of their calculation, too.
4: Absolutely. They know it's going to be three more or two more now for President Trump. So there's a lot of speculation that the House has already lost and the Senate's in play. And that might be conventional wisdom. I thought until the redistricting mania started going mm-hmm. against the Democrats, the Speaker has to say this, but I believe it. He believes he's going to hold the House, especially after redistricting. What's the feeling in Washington? They of course, Virginia got, since we last spoke, Virginia got overturned back to where it was. Then you got one or two in Tennessee. Georgia says, we'll redistrict. Mississippi says, we're going to do it. South Carolina says, we're going to do it. Florida did it. Wait for the court challenge. Looks like they'll keep it. So I don't know a state that's not considering it outside Indiana.
20: Yeah, and some of these states are going to consider it. It won't work for this time around for 2026, but they're considering, they're talking about maps that would maybe get them into 2028, like Georgia and
4: Georgia. Oh, okay, that wouldn't be 26.
20: So we did some calculations the other day with the help of our fantastic brain room, and if everything goes as well as it could for Republicans, they could net anywhere 4 to 13 seats in what's currently in play in a number of these states. You can't win the midterms on that alone, though. You know, you see flips of, you know, 30, 40, 50 seats. That's still going to be an uphill battle for Republicans. So the speaker does say publicly and privately, they're very focused on about 30 districts they believe that they can hold on to or flip that will allow them to hold on to the House. And every House race is very local. Right. It's very specific. But, you know, conventional wisdom is this is not going to go well for them in the fall. And netting 4 to 13 seats may not be enough to save
4: them. Well, one thing is clear. If the war's got to end before Memorial Day, perhaps, you know, if, I don't know, that's next week. Let's say by June. Couple of weeks, it should have come to an end, but you might have to escalate to de-escalate. And if it ends positively, then we're going to see a steady decrease in gas and oil prices. Just logic would tell you, because nothing, the strait will be open, while oil will be flowing. But for Democrats, if Republicans just get Democrats to say what they would do, I think it would be to their advantage, because a lot of the stuff they want to do is scary. So they've been just turning it and saying being anti-Trump. Then Kamala Harris spoke yesterday. And listen to this, cut 22.
5: We say, look, this is a moment where there are no bad ideas. A no bad idea brainstorm is what I'd like to call it. And in that no bad ideas brainstorm, we talk about what we need to do and think about doing around the Electoral College. We talk about the idea of Supreme Court reform, which includes expanding the Supreme Court. Let's talk about statehood for Puerto Rico and D.C. These are the things I think that we've got to do. We've got to neutralize these red states from cheating.
4: Okay. So I thought it was Republicans that tried to screw elections. So does she really want to run on that? Do you think the majority of the American people want to pack the Supreme Court, want to get rid of the Electoral College? And do you think want to add two states?
20: Is she worried about that, or is she worried about being the voice of her party? Because as it tracks left, she wants to be seen as the thought leader of that party. And those are the ideas there that are there on the far left. But I think you're right. When you pull those ideas, they're not mainstream American ideas. And every time you talk about doing these things, and she says red states are cheating, when you look around, there are plenty of states that have no Republicans in their congressional delegation. There are a number of those states that there's not a single House or Senate you know, member who is
4: Massachusetts
20: Republican. So does that mean the blue states are cheating? I mean, we gotta talk about what we're talking about here, you know, some definitions on that.
4: Right, but I think that if that is an embrace of the party of these candidates in the battleground states, you know, the Brian Fitzpatricks of the world, and if the Senate seat, Sherrod Brown against John Husted, if Sherrod Brown, it can be labeled as somebody who's gonna add two states and add two states and get rid of Electoral College and pack the court, I think that goes to the Republicans' advantage.
20: Well, and what did Carville say about this a couple of weeks ago? He said all these things, but he said, do not talk about it while you're campaigning. Just do it when you get power. So he's even cautioning them, like, don't be out there. This is your new platform, talking about this stuff that feels very far left to a lot of Americans.
4: But by the way, you just provided the ad for someone to say they're not talking about it. For people like Kamala Harris, it's there. So I think that's what's going to make everything interesting.
20: And by the way, these are the same Democrats who loved the Supreme Court when it overturned the president's tariffs. They thought the court was doing a very good, respectable, dignified job just a few weeks ago.
4: But do you think that could actually happen on a simple, could that happen on a simple majority?
20: What do you mean?
4: If you, I guess you got to get rid of the filibuster first. Can you as president can't pack the court?
20: No, you would have, we've seen attempts at that in the past that obviously did not, they were not successful, did not go well, and they didn't go well electorally, politically either, when people had a chance to say, like, here's how we
4: but
20: feel
4: about
20: that.
4: But it was the 30s.
20: But it was a long time ago, but you would have to do it legislatively. Yeah, and that's the thing. Republicans, this is one of the places, Trey Gowdy and I were talking about this morning on America's Newsroom, is that is an area where Republicans have to think past blowing up the filibuster, because it does open the door for things like packing the Supreme Court.
4: They should always think about not blowing up the filibuster. There's no way you should blow up the filibuster.
20: But Republicans say Democrats are going to do it as soon as they get the numbers to do it. So
4: And the presidency.
20: Right. And so they're thinking forward on that. But again, if you blow up the filibuster, I think there are enough Republican senators who are like, that would be so, so dangerous. We just can't do it. But there are other ways to do things like get the Save America Act passed that there doesn't seem to be an appetite for in the Senate.
4: Real quick, because you know the technicalities of it. The parliamentarians stopped the funding, the Senate to vote on the funding to fully fund the DHS, Border Patrol, as well as ICE. Is it fatal, the stopping, or is it just kind of rewriting?
20: It just depends on what all you try to pack in there. And I think that they're still talking about that. I mean, the House and the Senate are going to have different versions of what they want to see passed. The Senate feels like, yeah, we're going to have a much tougher time with our parliamentarian with some of the stuff that you guys want us to tack on. And there's no appeal of that. I mean, basically, once they say no, that's it. It's either you can pass it or not pass it with that stuff tucked in.
4: If we don't get a ballroom, will we have a country?
20: The question on America's lips right now. If we don't get the ballroom.
4: Yeah, if we don't get a ballroom, there's no reason for our country to go.
20: Can I tell you, I have gotten more questions about that dadgum reflecting pool.
4: Oh, yeah.
20: You know, people are very upset about the ballroom and the reflecting pool. And I was flying out of DCA yesterday, and you fly right over Washington. It's such a beautiful shot. And I was like, oh, there's a reflecting pool. I'm going to take a picture. So I took a picture and I tweeted it out like, hey, I'm getting so many questions. Here's the latest. And you can see how much of it's done and what color it is. And I'm telling you, that thing is a Rorschach test, meaning people saw that thing and were either furious, like, I hate Trump, why is he doing all this stuff in Washington? This is so dumb and tacky. Or, this is beautiful, I can't believe all the progress they're making, this is fantastic. I didn't put any editorial on that picture, I just put the picture out, like, here's your update, because you keep asking. But people are upset about a lot of things.
4: Right, I guess you're followed by Robert De Niro and Bruce Springsteen, because I'm sure they're outraged
20: by it. Just note, I did not follow back.
4: Good.
20: I didn't want the DM situation to get very, you know, heated.
4: And we found out a lot about you.
20: Your calf muscles I said hi.
4: All right, and you know what? And by the next time you're shaving your legs, I hope you think of me.
20: I will.
4: All right, that's all I ask. Back in a moment.
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10: 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A woman in Moraine is accused of burning her 8-year-old son's hand on a hot stove. 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
12: Do I have great news for you if you're one of the 1 in 3 people in the U.S. that rent. In metro area after metro area, rents are falling. In fact, I saw a report recently of metro areas where rents have fallen back to where they were 5 years ago. Now, that's an exception, but the rule is rents are soft in so many places around the U.S. except New England. 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If somebody else offers you a much better deal and where you live won't, then you move to get that bargain.
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27: A marginal risk for severe storms going in on your Saturday. I'm Storm Center 7 meteorologist Brittley Ritz.
28: And I'm Sierra Lawson in the WHIO News Center. It's 61 degrees in Dayton at 1128 on 1290 and 95.7 WHIO.
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4: We only got a couple minutes because I want to leave with Shannon Bream because she's a very good talker, as is my next guest, Tyrus.
30: Big time.
4: Fox Nation host, author of What It Is America, and host of Planet Tyrus. And should we tell everyone we're going to be squaring off shortly?
30: It's not a square off. It's a confrontation.
4: But one that you very well could lose.
30: I don't see any way possible, unless we're doing the Your Truth thing, but I didn't think that was the side.
4: No, we're not doing that.
30: Done. Okay.
4: No, we're going off on the Rocky series.
30: Yeah.
4: And we're going to be quizzed on the Rocky series.
30: No,
4: because?
30: Okay. Yeah, I think you're disqualified.
4: Because? Tell everybody.
30: The egregious behavior of mental incompetence displayed.
4: I mixed up my birds.
30: But it's not the mix-up.
4: What do you mean?
30: It's the pre-calling your shot Babe Ruth. Hey, Tyrus, I'm expecting you to know this movie reference.
4: And then what happened?
30: Somewhere.
4: What happened?
30: You dropped the ball. You didn't know your own reference. You called your shot, like, hey, wait till you get a hold of this one. And you weren't even... Jim Brown is looking down on us, shaking his head. I now know what he went through.
4: All I can tell you is I'll fill you in the blanks. It has something to do with not knowing that pigeons could fly.
30: And you work in New York.
4: Back in a moment.
28: 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It's our top local story. A 23-year-old is dead after being ejected during a crash in Huber Heights.
27: With the heat comes the chance for storms. I'm Storm Center 7 meteorologist Brittley Ritz breaking down the storm chances as we go into the weekend and talking about the storm threats.
14: 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Your highways are all clear. I'm Gracie Mead, WHIO Triple Team Traffic.
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28: And it's our top local story. A driver is dead after being ejected from their car on I-70 East in Huber Heights last night. Troopers say 23-year-old Peter Wade was not wearing a seatbelt and may have been impaired when he went off the right side of the road and hit a guardrail. This happening near I-75 around 11 o'clock. Wade was taken to a hospital where he later died. And a Moraine woman is in jail, accused of burning her son's hand with severe burns. It's 30-year-old Sarah Nyanzima facing charges of felonious assault and child endangerment. Cops say an 8-year-old boy arrived at Dayton Children's on May 8th, saying his mom put his hand on a hot stove. Nyanzima is set to be in court next week. And we have a chance for storms coming through the Miami Valley tomorrow and into next week.
2: Wind and hail will be our biggest concerns after 4 o'clock, lingering till about 2, 3 o'clock in the morning on Sunday. As with any thunderstorm, heavy downpours are a possibility. And into the overnight hours, Sunday and Monday, we'll keep that same chance. Then again, Monday night into Tuesday, and Tuesday night into Wednesday, a better chance for rain. And we're talking about picking up over 3 inches of rain.
28: Storm Center 7 meteorologist Brittley Ritz has more on her forecast coming up in just moments. First responders in Dayton helping a bakery employee get their hand stuck out of a pretzel machine this morning. This happening around 8:45 at the Smales Bakery on Xenia Avenue. The Dayton Fire Chief says their injuries are non-life-threatening. We're working to learn how they got their hand stuck.
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28: Owners of a bowling alley in Clark County are saying goodbye.
7: A fire damaged the Northridge lanes on Moorfield Road in Springfield last year. They say insurance issues kept them from repairing the facility. The bowling alley has been around since the 1960s.
28: And that's News Center 7's Letitia Perry reporting. Now with the Miami Valley's most accurate and dependable forecast, here's Storm Center 7 meteorologist Brittley Ritz.
2: High temperatures this afternoon around 70 as the clouds build. We have a southeast wind, so it helps, but we have the chance for a few showers. Tomorrow morning, waking up in the 50s, so there may be showers popping up, and that may help keep the energy down that the storms need to thrive off of later into the afternoon, Saturday, and into the evening. If that's the case, 80 degrees may not be enough to generate storms that may be strong. Wind and hail would be our biggest concern. Heavy downpour, frequent lightnings with any storm. I'm Storm Center 7 meteorologist Brittley Ritz on Dayton Severe Weather Station 1290. 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
28: And the latest scan of the live Doppler 7 radar looking all clear right now, although seeing some showers making its way from Indiana into the Miami Valley this hour. It's now 63 degrees in Greenville, 61 in downtown Dayton. Our next scheduled news in less than 15 minutes and immediately when it breaks. 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
8: 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It's called Miami Valley's Morning News, and it's all news, all weather, and all traffic all morning long. 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
3: For This Week in History, I'm Ron Otto. May 12, 1932, Good Samaritan Hospital in Dayton is dedicated. 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
3: 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And May 14th, 1998, over 76 million viewers watch the final two episodes of Seinfeld.
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29: WHIO payroll payout alert. $1,000 coming up at noon. From his mouth to your ears, it's Brian Kilmeade.
17: We say, look, this is a moment where there are no bad ideas. A no bad idea brainstorm is what I'd like to call it. And in that no bad ideas brainstorm, we talk about what we need to do and think about doing around the Electoral College. We talk about the idea of Supreme Court reform, which includes expanding the Supreme Court. Let's talk about statehood for Puerto Rico and DC. These are the things I think that we've got to do. We've got to neutralize these red states from cheating.
18: Really? So if elected, Democrats really want to change the country, not make it better. See, whatever you want to say about the Tea Party, you could say that they stopped Republicans from passing legislation and doing things. You could say that. But their objective was be fiscally responsible, push back on Barack Obama. And there was no sense of cooperation. It drove Speaker Boehner nuts. But I never doubted their patriotism. When I'm hearing these Democrats come back and talk about changing really all the institutions in government and knowing they got close last time, I can't believe she thinks it's her best interest to bring it up this time. Tyrus, host of Fox Nation, you'll see him on Gutfeld, What It Is America, and host of Planet Tyrus, which is a runaway success podcast. Tyrus, why does she say this out loud?
30: You want me to solve the riddle of that?
18: Yeah.
30: Why does she say half the things outside? Like, you ever heard of inner monologue? She's a walking oxymoron. There's no bad ideas. Let's call it idea. The whole point of brainstorming is to weed out the bad ideas.
18: Yeah.
30: Like, you're... What? Like, we were unburdened by what has been. I mean, it's just, this is the problem when you have activists and not people of substance. It's all passion. You know, I'm obsessed with Gad Saad's book, Suicidal Empathy. It talks about this a lot, you know, where they say things that are counterproductive to the well-being of America, because it would rather sound virtuous. You know, it's like they change the name. You're not homeless, you're unhoused. This type of nonsense. And she is the queen of this type of nonsense. So now she's trying to invent a new, I call it the no bad idea brainstorm.
18: So do you think when we get on stage, we used to watch Democrats always talk about green energy. No gas powers by 2030, no gas, no oil. We're going to ban coal and all that. Okay. That's gone. I don't see. But now I'm wondering why this is still there. She must have talked to a politician on this.
30: No.
18: A political expert, don't you think?
30: No. All their stuff is social media polling. That's what it is. The reason why the people eventually, you keep telling us we have to do this, and then eventually someone comes along and says, listen, everything that you have that you're complaining about is fueled by the thing you want to get rid of. So if you get rid of gas, if you get rid of these things, the phones you use, everything, the car, they fly private jets, they're, again, oxymorons. They say things that sound good in theory and feelings, but they can't put any practicality to it. Those things you can eventually be like, here's this and this. Now, what they're doing now is abstract. So it's inflatable. They can bring it in. That's how they get people to fall into this ridiculousness. They play off. It's all emotional BS.
18: So the other thing is the whole tax the rich and wealth tax and wealthy are the problem, pay fair. That's Bernie Sanders. Bernie Sanders was marginalized for two cycles. Even though he had popularity, they marginalized him. Now he is the kingmaker. He might have a senator. I think Mike Rogers is going to win in Michigan. He certainly thinks he's got Graham Plattner that's going to beat Susan Collins. But the establishment liberal Democrats are marginalized. So they got the traditional Democrat who wants to revolutionize the government. And then you have people that just don't even like America.
30: Yeah, there's a lot of anti-American people who are going into politics. Bernie is, he's another one. He's the greatest, I think the most people got behind him because their message is simple. It's their message is to, I'm just be real, to lazy Americans. Hey, we'll tax the rich so you don't have to work. We'll do this so you can stay on your couch. It's a very self-defeating prophecy to be like, hey, we're going to go after the people in America that are successful. The good news is that Americans want the American dream more than they want someone to do it for them. So he'll have in his areas, in his base, he'll never be able to be a president. They will get small senatorships and house and those communities. Nice thing is you can move out of those communities and go to other places in America.
18: And they are.
30: And that's what's happening. There's a mass exodus in California. So eventually, these things always run out of air. The world was going to end. Actually, we're all done right now, according to AOC and Bernie. What was it? 12 years ago, we had 10 years left.
18: Yeah.
30: So we're playing with house money right now, apparently.
18: Do you see that Al Gore has changed his message to now we look out for the ice age?
30: What?
18: He brought global warming and climate change front and center.
30: Yeah. And he said the polar bears were gone. The polar bear population is actually doing quite well.
18: Yeah.
30: You know what? But the thing is because they don't apply real science. It's all feeling.

0: because they'd always be breaking the rules.
1: We wouldn't be able to develop to be able to get to that point. We'd all be living under rocks because we'd have to hide.
0: We'd be hiding.
1: We wouldn't have time to build a fort.
0: That's as bad as social media.
1: Are you sure you're not a Democrat? Because that's like a Democratic thing right there, you know?
0: I'm just.
1: Are you shaming us? We're on stolen dinosaur land? Is that what this is about?
0: That's a good point. I am. I do feel bad. I do feel bad.
1: See, that's that empathy, man. You got to let empathy is good in small doses, but you should not rule.
0: I have God sad.
1: God sad, yes.
0: Yes.
1: Love him.
0: He has sympathetic empathy.
1: The courage in this book is phenomenal. I read your last book. It took me about, I think it was like 8 hours. I knocked it out. This one I got I'm at 7 and I'm already going back to look for different chapters. Yeah. It's a really good book in terms of just looking, calling things for what they are. He doesn't pick a side, which I love. You never do either. You just present it, take it for what you will.
0: Yeah.
1: And very similar, you have very similar writing styles.
0: He's a professor, scholar.
1: Yeah.
0: 40 years. And well, I'm.
1: Based on their performance in the last Gutfeld, I would use the term scholar lightly. But you do know certain things well. It's just your short game needs some work. I'll just say that way.
0: Thank you very much. Golf reference. I'm going to think about that a little bit later. Yeah. I am going to tell you that our audience at home, we're going to have a quiz.
1: No.
0: I want to be a duel.
1: No.
0: But you're going to ask me questions about the Rockies.
1: Because Brian, I have spent most of my time on the Gutfeld show protecting your reputation and interest. Whenever Gutfeld makes a crass joke, I literally say, he's a friend. I defend you adamantly.
0: And then what happened?
1: And then you go out and lay the biggest egg ever on Gov. It wasn't so much that this will forever be known as the pigeon incident on the Gutfeld show. That might have changed the course of our relationship forever, because now all he has to do is roll that tape and I can't say anything.
0: So this is what happened.
1: Do we have the footage?
0: Right. We have the tape, but I think it was some weird story. And I'm saying, this is such a hard story to hold.
1: No. That's, stop it.
0: No, it was pigeons.
1: You're making excuse. I need you to own this.
0: Cyrus, should I tell you this?
1: Brian, I need you to own this.
0: I will, but the story is so dumb. It was a study done.
1: It's
0: a study was done in England that says pigeons allow men to get closer to them than women.
1: It was birds.
0: So I'm thinking to myself, this is the dumbest story ever.
1: It's not.
0: But I feel like I had
1: it's
0: a Rocky reference.
1: Some science, because birds tend to pick up on emotions and anxiety.
0: But who cares?
1: Because they're prey items. So when they feel something else nervous, they get nervous.
0: Now
1: typically, women are a little more nervous in cities than men, for good reason, because there's men in the cities.
0: Okay, so that's the premise.
1: Yeah.
0: And here's what happened.
2: And I go back to Rocky II. And this blows up this whole study. In the beginning of Rocky II, he needs speed. And Mick puts a pigeon in a pen. And he can't find that pigeon. And he's a man. But by the end of Rocky II, right before he goes into the ring to fight Apollo, I'm going to blow the cover, he wins. He gets the pigeon. And it shows you...
1: It's a chicken, Brian. Damn it, man. It was a chicken.
2: Oh, really?
1: And you had the... This is why they hate you. No, he does. This is why. This is why Greg... I will never pick on Greg again for making jokes about you.
3: I know.
1: Put a pigeon and you run
3: it
1: and it's gonna fly away.
2: Oh.
1: So you wouldn't chase a pigeon.
2: Oh, now I get it.
3: Okay.
2: Sorry.
3: I want to see...
1: Damn it, man.
0: You're shaking your head.
1: I will relive that moment. It's like, I see it in black and white. It's very similar to Seinfeld when... George's dad talks about when he was cooking in Nam. You know, it was just a slow motion thing where now I can't live with Greg at all whenever he goes after you. Because the worst part about this is not on film, is that the reason why it was so upsetting was that during the commercial break from across the room, my friend, we were friends at that point, looks at me and says, hey, Tyrus, you better get this movie reference. You're going to love this. So it was set up. He was Babe Ruth calling his shot.
0: Yes. And then, I popped up to second.
1: No, you infield flied with bases loaded. And the cool part was, it was so wrong on so many levels to where I don't believe
0: bird.
1: You actually watched the movie at all. Which is difficult for me. No. Given your height and proximity to Philly, I would think you would watch Rocky ad nauseum.
0: Rocky too. I believe the coma, she was in a coma way too long. I would have pulled her out of the coma earlier because it was way too much sitting around the hospital.
1: You were in a bad place in your life when you were watching it.
0: Rocky III, the best.
1: His wife was in a coma from having his child, and he still went, and she woke up to tell him to fight. If she was only in it for 10 minutes and says, wake up and fight, she's taking a nap, is that going to inspire you to fight the greatest physical athlete in boxing at the time? He was a character of the great Muhammad Ali.
0: And when she said to lean in, what did Adrian say to Rocky?
1: Win.
0: Now, first she said, come closer, and then she said, win, and then what?

0: bell.
1: She smiles.
0: And?
1: The music hits. And he starts jogging. And he catches the chicken.
0: True. All right, when we come back, is that just a one-time faux pas? Or do I really know, am I prepared to go run a perfect quiz game against Tyrus's Rocky questions? That story when we come back, only on the Brian Kilmeade Show.
2: I want you to try to chase this little chicken.
3: Well, what do I got to chase a chicken for? It's embarrassing, you know?
2: Because chicken chasing is how we always used to train in the old days.
3: Yeah.
2: You catch this thing, you can catch grease lightning. Ready?
3: Yeah, well, I'd rather eat it than chase it. It ain't very mature.
2: Listen,
3: but if you say
2: well,
3: so.
2: Neither are you very mature.
3: A fighter ain't a farmer.
2: Come on, go on and get him. You look like a girl out there. What's the matter with you?
3: I feel like a cucky fried idiot.
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9: Now from the WHIO News Center, here are the three big things you need to know. A woman in Moraine accused of severely burning her child is facing charges. At least one person is hurt following a big wreck in Butler County this morning. And a late-night crash in Huber Heights leaves a 23-year-old man dead. Full details on these stories and more. 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
11: 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In metro area after metro area, rents are falling. In fact, I saw a report recently of metro areas where rents have fallen back to where they were 5 years ago. 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
14: A marginal risk for severe storms going in on your Saturday. I'm Storm Center 7 meteorologist Brittley Ritz.
15: And I'm Sierra Lawson in the WHIO News Center. It's 63 degrees in Dayton at 1152 on 1290 and 95.7 WHIO.
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0: All right, so Rocky, the Rocky series has changed America. It's been a big inspiration for me, but Tyrus does not believe it. He's got a series of questions to ask me, which will reveal how much I know about the Rocky series, but I hope you're playing fair.
1: Yeah, listen, despite the disappointment and just sheer letdown of the incident on Gutfeld, I will say this. You've had many highlights. So, you've hit a lot of big 50-yard field goals. You missed a chip shot, so it's a little discerning, but we're not ready to cut you from the team yet.
0: So show me, so let me show you how I get
1: ones, down. Easy ones, okay. Because this, let's just set it up.
0: Let's get then, started.
1: Okay, what's Rocky's dog's name?
0: Butkus.
1: Okay, see?
0: Hey, okay. I don't get a bell or anything, Eric. I don't get anything.
1: Okay, there you go. All right. Okay, where did Rocky and Adrian's first date happen?
0: Very simple, at the ice rink. Okay. Picked her up from the pet shop, went right to the ice rink. She had the thick glasses on and the hat.
1: Yep. Okay. All right, this is a little...
0: This is very Rocky One-ish.
1: Yeah. Well, that's on purpose. You got to prove one before you get into two, because two, there were some issues. We're getting there. Rocky climbed the steps of what famous Philadelphia landmark? This is an easy one for you.
0: The state steps, the library steps.
1: You know what? It's the Philadelphia Museum of Art.
0: Yeah, but the same thing.
1: He steps. I'll give it to him. He's a busy man.
0: Thanks.
1: Okay. On which holiday does Rocky and Apollo have their historic first fight?
0: 4th of July.
1: New Year's Day. Okay, because it was Christmas.
0: Was it New Year's Day?
1: It was cold. Remember, he was...
17: Yeah, it was New Year's.
1: ...punching, and he was cold and hit the stakes.
0: I thought it was the 4th of July. He was dressed in red, white,
1: right,
0: and blue.
1: You know what?
17: No. Come on. They were celebrating the bicentennial because it was New Year's
1: Day. He's stalling. Please don't talk to the suspect. This is an interrogation. This is not a game show. Yeah. You can be good cop right now, because right now, if I had an attorney, I'd call and I'd say, take this to the grand jury. All right, here we go. Oh, man, I missed Judge Jeanine. What is Rocky and Apollo's rematch called in Rocky 2?
0: What's it called?
1: I'll give you some examples, because clearly this is going the way I feared. Grudge Match 2, Super Fight 2, Ultimate Fight 2, Mega Fight 2.
0: Ultimate. What was
1: Let's
0: it?
1: Just move ahead.
0: What was it?
1: Super Fight 2. It was on the thing, and then he walked up.
0: Oh, these are weird questions. This is not what people care about.
1: Okay. All right, cool. Let's go with the easy one. Rocky 3, okay?
0: Okay.
1: Where does Apollo take Rocky to be trained for his rematch with Clubber Lang?
0: Los Angeles. There you go. That's a normal question.
1: Okay,
0: I mean, that's what people care about.
1: Yeah, that's
0: because he had to learn to change his style of fights. Why don't you ask me that?
1: This one I can relate to. Before his rematch with Rocky, reporter asked Clubber Lang to make a prediction. What is his prediction?
0: Pain.
1: Very good.
0: That was in my wedding video, actually.
1: It was also in your face when we had our little thing on.
0: That was
1: Fox
0: a little painful.
1: Friends.
0: Yeah.
1: Okay. All right. This one. If you don't get this one, I'm walking out of here, and I'm never coming on this radio show again. What does Ivan Drago say to Rocky before their fight? I must destroy you, I must break you, or you will lose.
0: I must break you. I didn't need multiple choice for that.
1: Oh, good. Okay, all right.
0: Because then we broke the Soviet Union after that fight.
1: Okay. Rocky, after Rocky IV, there is no Rocky.
0: Okay, we don't have to do this the whole segment.
1: No.
0: How am I doing, by the way, Pete? Are you keeping score? How many have I got right?
17: I think you're 3-3.
0: 3-3.
1: Yeah, you're not making the playoffs, bud. Okay, here we go. This one's tough. But this one's worth two. This will put him over the edge. In Rocky Balboa, as Rocky enters the ring, what is the theme song Polly picked out for him? Is it The Best Is Yet to Come by Tony Bennett, High Hopes by Frank Sinatra, or Ain't That a Kick in the Head by Dean Martin?
0: One more time. The choices.
1: High Hopes by Frank Sinatra, The Best Is Yet to Come by Tony Bennett, Ain't That a Kick in the Head by Dean Martin?
0: I don't think any of
1: just,
0: them.
1: Just we'll pass. Okay.
0: I'm going to say Dean Martin.
1: No.
0: Who was it?
1: High Hopes. All right.
0: Really?
1: Yep.
0: Wait, they played High Hopes?
1: Yep.
17: And Paulie makes a point of it. He goes, I like Sinatra.
1: Okay. This, if you can't, what is the name of the gym Rocky trains at?
0: It's Mixed Gym.
1: Well, we all know it's Mixed Gym, but what's the name of it?
0: No, this is the name.
1: The answer we were looking for is Mighty Mix.
0: Mighty Mix.
1: Are you sure you're not more of a Sex and the City guy?
0: Mighty Mix? Is it really Mighty
17: Mix?
0: Yeah,
17: that's the name of the sign, Mighty Mix.
0: I mean, I'm telling you, Stallone.
1: Your team. This is your
0: Stallone,
1: team.
0: Stallone could not.
1: This is your team.
0: This is Stallone
1: this is not
0: could
1: me.
0: Not have done better than me.
1: You know what? I believe we could have Stallone on the show, but I don't know if that would be a good idea. He might have one more fight in him, Kill Meade.
0: Right, and it's not Rambo.
1: It's Philadelphia Spectrum, Kill Meade and Stallone.
0: Take out Tyrant's podcast. I'm not on it.
1: One of our...
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2: Our top local story, a deadly late-night crash in Huber Heights.
3: Tracking a couple of showers this afternoon ahead of a better chance of showers and storms for Saturday. I'm meteorologist Nick Dunn. I'll discuss that in my full forecast coming up.
4: No accidents to report. Your highways are all clear. I'm Gracie Mead, WHIO Triple Team Traffic.
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1: And it's our top local story to Huber Heights. A driver is dead after being thrown from a car during what troopers believe to be a drunk crash on I-70. The driver is identified as 23-year-old Peter Wade. The crash happening around 11 last night near I-75 as Wade went off the right side of the eastbound lanes, hitting a guardrail. Troopers say Wade was not wearing a seatbelt.
2: WHIO News Time is 12:01. It's currently 63 degrees in Dayton. Updating you on a story we're following in Butler County. Two people are hurt following a wrong-way crash in I-75 North. It's happening around 2:20 this morning near Union Center Boulevard. Troopers say a Honda Civic hit an Accord head-on. That Civic then traveled off the right side of the road and was hit by a tractor trailer. The Civic and Honda drivers have serious injuries. The other driver was not hurt.
1: A Marine woman accused of burning a child's hand on a hot stove is facing charges. Cops say an 8-year-old boy arrived at a Dayton Children's Hospital on May 8th with severe burns, saying his mom did it to him. 30-year-old Sarah Nyanzima is currently in jail, set to appear in court next week for felonious assault and child endangerment.
2: President Trump finishing his two-day summit with the Chinese president, where they discuss several big topics. Fox Business's Edward Lawrence has the latest.
6: In China, the president says that he secured a commitment for China to buy 200 Boeing jets. Also, guarantees that China will buy more agriculture and live up to commitments in buying soybeans from American farmers. The president positioning the U.S. to make sure that China refuses to help Iran and pressures to reopen the Strait of Hormuz.
2: President Xi could visit the White House in September following an invitation from the president during the summit.
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1: The World Health Organization giving an update today on the Hanta virus outbreak that spread on a cruise ship. The director general of the organization saying that as of today, there are 10 cases and 3 deaths, but no need for panic.
7: WHO repeats that the risk from this event to the global population is low.
1: The CDC says there are no known cases in the U.S., but 41 people are still being monitored for symptoms across 16 states.
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2: 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Now with the Miami Valley's most accurate and dependable forecast, here's Storm Center 7 meteorologist Nick Dunn.
3: For your Friday, a couple of sprinkles or light showers possible, but not everybody gets rain in a high of 68 degrees. A chance of thunderstorms to kick off the weekend on Saturday in a high of 78 degrees. We'll crank up the heat for Sunday. Chance of a morning shower in a high of 84 degrees. Into Monday, mostly sunny and feeling like summer, a high of 87 degrees. Tuesday, scattered showers and thunderstorms in a high of 84. I'm Storm Center 7 meteorologist Nick Dunn for Dayton's Severe Weather Station. 1290 and 95.7 WHIO.
17: And the latest scan, the live Doppler 7 radar is seeing some rain showers coming through Preble and Butler counties this hour. The rest of the Miami Valley looking pretty clear at this time. It's now 62 degrees in Eaton, 64 in downtown Dayton. Our next scheduled news in less than 15 minutes and immediately when it breaks. I'm Sierra Lawson.
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18: Hello and welcome. It is Eric Erickson here across the United States of America. It is an open line Friday, 877-973-7425. Should you wish to be on the program, I would be happy to have you. Text Eric, E-R-I-C-K, to 33777. Now listen, I got to say this one more time because I am just getting in and Charlie is getting overwhelmed with phone calls. My buddy Chris at my flagship station said, please say something, please. I'm going to say it again. If you live in the state of Georgia and you do not know who to vote for in the Republican primary, if you text the word engage to 33777, I will send you my list of who you should vote for in the state of Georgia. Now, if you don't want to vote in the partisan primaries, you can get the nonpartisan ballot. You need to go vote for every incumbent judge. The Democrats, just so you know, in Georgia, they're fired up. They're angry. They're showing up. They've got a 10-point advantage. There are 100,000 more Democrats who have cast ballots than Republicans right now. The Republicans stand on the verge of losing some significant Supreme Court seats in the state of Georgia because the Democrats are turning out and they've got these two far-left progressives who are openly campaigning as partisans, which is against the judicial rules in the state of Georgia, but they're suing the Judicial Rules Committee behind closed doors with Stacey Abrams' sister as the judge who's allowing them to do it. It's a big setup. They're being sneaky. The only way you're going to win Republicans these seats and stop the progressive takeover of your Supreme Court is to show up to vote. If you don't do it today, you got to do it on Tuesday. Text the word engage to 33777. I will send you the list of who to vote for. I will send you a, you click the link, you get the list, and you go vote. Make sure you vote for the incumbent judges. Vote for the incumbent judges. But you got to go turn out and vote. Now, I have done my bit for my state. I got to worry about the nation now. And we need to talk about what the president said. First of all, the summit was clearly a waste of time. We got nothing out of it. The president is now angering a portion of his base by saying he wants to allow the Chinese students to come into the country. And he's not necessarily opposed to farm sales for China. And his apologists are like, well, he's just saying that because he's still in China. Maybe so, but it's not necessarily something you want to rile people up with. But I want to focus on something the president said in his Sean Hannity interview that I think is very, very, very notable given his public positions on the Iran situation. Let's listen to the president.
19: I don't like talking about it because then the fake news media says, oh, you know, Trump doesn't talk about
16: the fact that somebody's paying $1.50 from, you know, I had it down to $1.85 in Iowa a gallon. So now it's $4, and it's going to not be long. And as soon as the war ends, it's going to go down to lower than it was before. It's going to be very quick. And, you know, when I explain it to people, all you have to do is say, do you think Iran, they're crazy, should have a nuclear weapon? Everybody says no. I said, well, then you think I'm doing the right thing.
18: Okay. The president of the United States tells Sean Hannity, when the war ends, gas prices will go down quickly. I thought the war ended. I thought the war ended. I thought Project Freedom was a defensive effort to open the Strait of Hormuz. He sent a formal notification to Congress that there was an end of hostility, so the War Powers Act didn't apply. We need to poop or get off the pot. We need to fish or cut bait. If gas prices, according to the president, will go down quickly as soon as the war is over, why don't we blow up Iran, finish them, and bring down gas prices? It's a serious question here. I'm not trying to be argumentative with the president. I'm not trying to be argumentative with the base. He says when the war ends, prices will come down quickly. That means, one, the war has not ended, and two, if it does end, prices will come down quickly, so why don't we wrap this up?
16: I don't like talking about it because then the fake news media says, oh, you know, Trump doesn't talk about the fact that somebody's paying $2.50 from, you know, I had it down to $1.85 in Iowa a gallon. So now it's $4, and it's going to not be long. And as soon as the war ends, it's going to go down to lower than it was before. It's going to be very quick.
18: As soon as the war ends, it's going to go down to lower than it was before. It's going to be very quick. So we should speed things up, should we not, to get gas prices down? Because that's the number one issue for voters right now. Voters are furious with the Republicans. You take away their anger when you bring down gas prices. You want to bring down gas prices? Bring them down by ending the war. Bring them down by ending the war. The president also said he didn't ask for any favors from the Chinese about opening the strait. The Chinese want it opened anyway. Their economy is suffering.
19: President Xi make any firm commitment to put pressure on the Iranians to reopen the Strait of Hormuz?
20: I'm not asking for any favors. Because when you ask for favors, you have to do favors in return. We don't need favors. You ask him to put pressure because I don't need favors. I think he will. I think automatically he'd like to see it opened up. He gets about 40% of his energy or his oil from that, you know, from the strait. We get none.
18: He would like to see us open up like for us to see the Chinese open it up. He wants the Chinese to stand with us. The Chinese are with us. They want it open. We don't get any oil through the Strait of Hormuz. We actually don't. We get our oil from the Western Hemisphere now. You know, I got asked this question again the other day. Why do I keep saying we can't refine our own oil? Let me explain this one to you in the context of this remark from the president. In the 1980s, we kind of tapped out most of our oil reserves in the country, and all of our oil refineries aligned to process heavy crude. What we get in this country is called light sweet crude. Think about vegetable oil. Vegetable oil is kind of clear. It floats on water. It's light. That's kind of what you get out of the ground in the United States. Now, ours is not that light. It's rather dark. But what you get out of the ground in the rest of the world is called heavy crude. It's very thick. It's dense. It doesn't necessarily float on water. It's heavy crude. It's got a lot of impurities in it. It's got to be refined. And American refineries, after we sucked up all the oil in the 1980s out of the United States that we could get, transitioned to processing heavy crude. And so for the last 30, 40 years, our oil refineries have been set up to process heavy crude. You can't process light, sweet crude in heavy crude refineries. You have to make major costly changes. So we import our oil out of Canada and even out of Alaska. It's not really an import from Alaska, but Alaska has heavy crude. And South America and from the Gulf of Mexico. But what we get out of the ground in this country, thanks to developments in fracking, now we have a massive amount of oil we're able to pull out of our ground, but it's light, sweet crude. So we sell our light, sweet crude abroad, and then we import into this country heavy crude because that's what our refineries process. You want to shut down our refineries for multiple weeks to make the changes for light, sweet crude. That would upset the oil balance in the United States, so we don't do that. So we actually import a lot of oil in this country. to process in our refineries while we export even more oil to the rest of the world. It's a weird dynamic. And it is the regulations put in place by the environmentalists over time through the Democratic administrations that have caused this conundrum. The president's team has now approved through the Department of Energy a major new oil refinery in this country. It's one of the first refineries built since the 1970s, and it is specifically designed to process light sweet crude. It'll be built in Texas. Y'all, if the president he said it up front, when the war ends, gas prices will come down quickly. They'll go lower than what they had been. So end the war. But you can't end the war without destroying the Iranians, because if you let go of the tiger, it's going to kill you. Now, the Chinese don't want a toll either. That's what the Iranians say they want. They're essentially going to make oil tankers pay them. This is Marco Rubio.
4: Did President Trump raise the issue of Iran with China?
21: He did, and it was important because the Chinese side said they are not in favor of militarizing the Straits of Hormuz, and they're not in favor of a tolling system. And that's our position. We will never support an Iranian tolling system in the Straits of Hormuz, nor do we think they have a right to put mines in international waters. And so it's good that we have alliance or at least agreement on that point. I think the fundamental question is, what are we going to do about it? We have a resolution now before the United Nations that in which 100-something countries have co-signed. The Bahrainis are the sponsor, but we're strongly behind it and been pushing very hard on it. And it very clearly makes those points. So we hope the Chinese will vote for it. So right now, we haven't gotten their commitment to vote for it yet at the United Nations. Maybe that'll change after today's meeting. I don't know.
18: They don't want a toll either. Can we go in, though? There's been a lot of fear scenarios about our weapons supplies. This is General Kellogg on Fox News.
22: General, one of the other big issues related to the Iran conflict, and it's not necessarily directly related to Iran, but other potential conflicts around the world, is the status of U.S. weapons stockpiles. This is what Pete Hegseth said before the House Appropriations Committee the other day.
23: The munitions issue has been foolishly and unhelpfully overstated. We know exactly what we have. We have plenty of what we need.
22: So he says that we got everything we need. We know exactly how much we need. We know exactly where it is and how to get it. But there is some talk that maybe we don't have enough. What do you say?
24: Well, I mean, as a former military guy, you always say that. We never have enough. We need more. Mm-hmm, mm-hmm. They've got enough to prosecute this war. I'm convinced about that. And oh, by the way, even if it wasn't true, why would you tell the enemy that? You wouldn't do that at all. If I was down to my last round of ammunition, I wouldn't scream, oh, my God, what am I going to do? I'm out of ammunition. You don't do that. And I think we're pretty well prepared for anything that follows. Can we ramp up the defense industry? Of course we can. Have they been slow on the uptake? Sure. But they'll get it done, and they'll get it completed. But I'm with the Secretary of War. I think we're going to be fine in what we've got in our positioning, in our munitions stockpiles. And Brad Cooper saying the same thing. We've got what we need to get this job done.
18: We got what we need to get the job done. So get the job done. Get the job done. We have the Secretary of State saying China doesn't want an oil blockade by Iran nor a toll by Iran. We have the Secretary of Defense and Admiral Cooper of CENTCOM, who's actually more impressive on this, saying we absolutely do have enough weapon supplies to prosecute the war. We've got General Kellogg from the outside agreeing, and we have the President saying as soon as it ends, gas prices go down. So in the war, blow them up, destabilize the regime, provoke a civil war inside Iran so the Iranian mullahs are distracted, and reopen the Strait of Hormuz, get the oil flowing, and watch gas prices go down. What are we waiting for? What are we waiting for in this? The midterms are coming. The midterms are approaching, and the president's popularity is somewhere between 35 and 40%. And the best the president's supporters could do is say, the polls are wrong. The polls are. Have you talked to human beings in America today? Have you talked to human beings? People are very angry with the president out there right now. Even some of the president's supporters are frustrated with the president. If you actually believe the polls are wrong and most Americans like the president right now, you are in a bubble like the people on MS Now. People are angry with the president, and they're angry with Republicans, and it's about gas prices. And here is the president saying, we end the war, gas prices will go down. So end the frickin' war. end it. And you cannot end it by letting go of the tiger's tail, because the tiger's going to kill you. So you got to kill the tiger. And we have the defense secretary and the admiral in charge of CENTCOM saying we got the weapons to do it. So do it. What the hell are we waiting for? You want to win the war. You want to mitigate the damage coming in the midterms. Go in tomorrow and blow up Iran. Now that we're back from China, maybe it'll happen. The president can resume the war and take out the mullahs and bring down gas prices.
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17: 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A Marine woman accused of burning her son's hand on a hot stove is facing charges. And an OVI crash in Huber Heights last night leaves a 23-year-old man dead. 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
11: For the rest of your Friday afternoon, mostly cloudy, a couple of spotty showers, but not everybody gets rain. A high temperature of 68 degrees. I'm Storm Center 7 meteorologist Nick Dunn.
17: 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It's 63 degrees in Dayton at 1226 on 1290 and 95.7 WHIO.
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18: 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Text the word Eric, E-R-I-C-K, to 33777 to get the show notes, the live stream, the podcast, all of that. The Politico has a headline, Hegseth stuns Pentagon with Poland troop withdrawal. You know, we were moving troops out of Germany to Poland. They want you to think that's it. Actually, what it is it is a exercise. They were going to send some troops from Texas to Poland and decided not to send them to Poland. Maybe they're sending them to the Middle East. Who knows? But the Politico has done this. There's a big story in Politico about a data facility in Fayette County, Georgia, that apparently was using all sorts of water and never had a meter installed, and water pressure went down. And turns out the local newspaper in Fayette, Georgia, actually did some digging in this, and the story was completely wrong. It was a smear campaign to scare people about data centers, and it actually wasn't true. Turns out the data center had been metered officially by the county, and the meter was just broken. It was one of those new digitals. We had this happen at our house where the meter stopped working. It was one of those where they drive by and pick up a signal and it tells you how much. And ours, like, we got this massive bill, like $1,000 water bill. It turns out the meter had been broken for multiple months. We were getting a bill, but it turns out we were only paying water and sewage, or we were paying sewage. I didn't think anything about it. I just thought, well, my kid's back in college. That's why the water bill is so low. Nope, the meter was broken. That's what happened to this place. It had a meter installed. The paperwork was there. The meter was just one of those, and it broke. And so guess what they did? They paid the backwater. Why was the water pressure low in the county, like Politico said? Had absolutely nothing to do with the data center. Nothing to do with the data center. But the national, it made national headlines. And now this, again, Politico, Hegseth, withdrawing troops from Poland. No, we're not withdrawing troops from Poland. We're just not sending some troops from Texas to Poland for a training exercise. That's all. It's the clickbait. You know, I don't actually think a lot of this stuff is per se a bias. I think it's a clickbait. They want you to click through because the clicks drive traffic, and they've got to sensationalize this stuff for their revenue. And by being revenue dependent on clicks, they got to sensationalize the news in ways that are unnecessary. And then their biases in how they write the stories to get the clicks is always against the GOP. Now, I'm against stinky odors in your house, and that's why you should get an Eden Pure Thunderstorm. 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When we come back, we've got much more to talk about, and it is an open line Friday. And we got to talk about the situation in Cuba, as that country is really on the verge of collapse right now.
17: 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It's our top local story. A crash in Montgomery County leaves a man dead last night.
4: Those of you that have been wanting some summer-like warmth across the Miami Valley, your wish is about to be granted. I'm meteorologist Nick Dunn. I'll discuss the big warming trend we're tracking coming up.
12: 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Your highways are all clear. I'm Gracie Mead, WHIO Triple Team Traffic.
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17: And it's our top local story. A man is dead after being ejected during an OVI crash in Montgomery County last night.
15: All of the eastbound lanes of I-70 were closed east of the I-75 interchange. The victim has since been identified as 23-year-old Peter Wade. Troopers say he was not wearing a seatbelt when his car veered off the road, striking a guardrail and a concrete median wall.
17: And that's News Center 7's Letitia Perry. Wade was taken to a hospital where he later died. And a Moraine woman is in jail accused of leaving her son with severe burns. 30-year-old Sarah Nyanzima facing charges of felonious assault and child endangerment. Cops say an 8-year-old boy arrived at Dayton Children's on May 8th, saying his mom put his hand on a hot stove. Nyanzima is set to be in court next week. And Montgomery County dispatchers saying a worker got their hand stuck in a pretzel machine this morning. First responders getting the call around 8:45 from the Smales Bakery on Xenia Avenue. The employee's injuries are non-life-threatening. We're working to learn how this happened. And President Trump says his trip to China has led to trade deals that are beneficial to both countries.
16: No specific agreements are officially announced, but President Trump tells Fox's Sean Hannity China will buy American oil.
19: We're going to start sending Chinese ships to Texas and to Louisiana and to Alaska.
16: He says China will order 200 jets from Boeing. He also says China has an unlimited appetite for American farm products.
19: When you have that many people, they need it, and we have the best product.
17: And that's Fox's Chris Foster reporting.
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17: A national search for a new Premier Health CEO is underway. The network announcing current CEO Mike Riordan's plans to retire next year. Riordan began his leadership in 2022 with plans to retire in the first quarter of 27. The network is working with executive search firm Whitkiefer for his replacement. Now with Miami Valley's most accurate and dependable forecast, here's Storm Center 7 meteorologist Nick Dunn.
11: For the rest of your Friday afternoon, a chance of a couple of spotty showers, but don't be too upset if you don't get any rain out there today, because not everybody will. Afternoon high temperature climbing up to 68 degrees. And into Saturday, a chance of scattered showers and thunderstorms. The chance is there all day. I do think the better chance for more impactful thunderstorms arrives during the afternoon with a high of 78. I'm Storm Center 7 meteorologist Nick Dunn for Dayton's Severe Weather Station, 1290 and 95.7 WHIO.
17: And the latest scan of the live Doppler 7 radar, seeing some rain showers coming through Dark, Preble, and Butler counties this hour. The rest of the Miami Valley looking clear at this time. It's now 64 degrees in Xenia, 63 in downtown Dayton. Our next scheduled news in less than 15 minutes and immediately when it breaks. 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
18: It would help if I turned the microphone. I'm a professional, folks. Sometimes I just forget to push the button. Welcome and greetings. It's Eric Erickson here across the nation. 877-973-7425. It is an open line Friday. If you'd like to be on the program, I would be happy to have you. We need to talk about Cuba. Events in Cuba are starting to heat up. If you got the show notes, you will see that the United States is putting forward a plan to indict Raul Castro. This is from Reuters. The United States plans to indict Cuba's Raul Castro, a U.S. Department of Justice official said late on Thursday. The timing of the potential indictment, which would need to be approved by a grand jury, was not immediately clear. The potential indictment of the 94-year-old former president of Cuba and brother of Fidel Castro is expected to focus on the downing of aircraft. CBS previously reported that the case relates to Cuba's deadly 1996 shootdown of planes operated by the humanitarian group Brothers to the Rescue. Representatives for Cuba's foreign ministry did not immediately respond to a request for comment outside of normal business hours. A U.S. Department of Justice spokesman did not immediately respond. Trump's administration has called Cuba's current communist-run government corrupt and incompetent and is seeking to replace it. The latest move comes as President Trump has heaped pressure on Cuba, effectively imposing a blockade on the island by threatening sanctions on countries supplying it with fuel, igniting power outages, and delivering blows to its economy. The U.S. Attorney's Office for the Southern District of Florida has been overseeing an effort to examine potential criminal charges against senior Cuban government officials. Officials from both countries acknowledged earlier this year they were in talks, but the negotiations appeared to founder amid the ongoing U.S. fuel blockade. Well, now there is more. This is from the Wall Street Journal. Cuba's government said the country has completely run out of fuel, oil, and diesel needed to keep the lights on, with extensive blackouts sparking protests for the third day in a row. Energy Minister Vicente de la Olivi said the island has run out of fuel reserves as a result of an ironclad energy blockade imposed by the United States. We have absolutely no fuel oil. We have absolutely no diesel. More than a dozen neighborhoods in the capital city of Havana erupted in protests Wednesday night, with residents banging pots and burning garbage amid rising anger over days-long blackouts and deteriorating living conditions. We are back in the Stone Age, independent journalist Yoani Sanchez said in a broadcast Thursday. She said her neighborhood in central Havana has been without electricity for more than 20 hours, and her building, which depends on electricity to power pumps, has had no water for 3 days. As is usual during protests, Cuba's state-run telecommunications monopoly cut internet service in the areas where the demonstrations were the most intense to prevent unrest from spreading. Cuba produces about 40,000 barrels a day of crude, far short of the 100,000 barrels needed to cover its daily energy needs. Fuel imports have stopped after the Trump administration imposed a blockade on the island in January. Since then, Cuba's economy has ground to a halt amid recurring prolonged blackouts and gasoline shortages. Fuel rationing has led to public transport cuts and school closures. Food spoils because of a lack of refrigeration, and people can't use air conditioning or fans as temperatures rise to the high 80s. Basic goods are hard to find because fuel shortages affect production and distribution. Cuban President Miguel Díaz-Canel acknowledged Wednesday the deterioration of the island's energy grid, which has become particularly tense. This dramatic worsening has a single cause, the genocidal energy blockade imposed on our country by the United States. He wrote on X, meaning he's got the power to do it, the actual electricity. Since January, only one shipment of Russian crude has reached Cuban ports, and the fuel refined from it has already been used. Blackouts are also frequent because most Cuban power plants have been in operation for about 4 decades without proper maintenance and investment. The government is insolvent and unable to upgrade its obsolete power grid. The Trump administration said that it continues to seek meaningful reforms to Cuba's communist system, which it said only enriches the island's elite and keeps Cuban people in poverty. Officials from the two countries have held talks in recent months. Now, you need to know that the CIA director, John Ratcliffe, has been in Cuba. And they have had talks with the interior minister in Cuba, much of which has been off the record. This is from CNBC. The United States has reiterated its offer of assistance to Cuba in exchange for fundamental changes, according to CIA Director John Ratcliffe. Ratcliffe's trip is thought to be only the second time the head of the U.S. intelligence service has visited the country since 1959. The CIA director delivered a message to top Cuban lawmakers, stating Washington would seriously engage, but only if the country makes fundamental changes. The Cuban government said that both sides underscored their interest in developing bilateral cooperation between law enforcement agencies in the interest of the security of both countries, as well as regional and international security. The Trump administration has called Cuba's government an unusual and extraordinary threat, suggesting the White House could turn its attention to Cuba when the Iran war is completed. Cuba

0: pass the interests of the United States inside Guantanamo Bay, where we have a large naval presence. We have refused to give up that territory. The Cubans have spies throughout the United States. The Cubans have helped prop up the Maduro regime. The Cubans have destabilized other regimes in Central America. The Cuban government represses its own people. And the Cuban populace has a massive diaspora inside the United States of free market loving Cubans who hate the communists. You know, one of the dirty ironies in all of this really is kind of one of the ironic things is if the Cuban government collapsed, a lot of the Cuban diaspora in Florida would immigrate back to Cuba to help rebuild. That would actually alter the politics in Florida negatively against the Republicans. It's kind of funny, isn't it? So many of them would go home, they all vote Republican. And if they went home, their votes would go away. Many of them are American citizens. They're second generation, third generation Americans now, but they want to go back to Cuba. They've heard the stories of Cuba. They want to go home and rebuild. And the Republicans are willing to engage in this. And it's kind of funny. The Democrats are like, no, the Cuban communists, we love the commies. It's just kind of wild that in Cuba, you've got all these people who have relatives in the United States. The United States is willing to overthrow this regime. It would alter the politics of Florida in a way that might actually be helpful to the Democrats by getting so many Cuban Americans back to Cuba. And they're like, nope, we want to prop up the commies. We would prefer to prop up the communists. You have Pramila Jayapal of the United States Congress say she's been trying to work with China and others to run the American embargo on Cuba to save Cuba. She wants to save Cuba. Marco Rubio's family are Cuban refugees. He was born in South Florida. Rubio's family had to flee, like Ted Cruz's family had to flee. This is Marco Rubio in an interview talking about Cuba.
1: So how do you have a prosperous state where people can succeed? Understand Cubans. You know this. You understand this as well as I do because of where we come from. Cubans are successful every...
0: Yeah, I didn't go. Oh, wow. Okay, so I can hear it in my... That's kind of weird. So Rubio says to NBC News that Cuba is can be successful. The people of Cuba are successful. And he wants to allow Cubans to go back and help rebuild Cuba. But to do that, you've got to end the Cuban regime. The Cuban regime, as it currently stands, is inhospitable to freedom. The Cuban regime wants to punish anyone who wants freedom. Ironically, you know, as we move to prosecute Raul Castro, there's actually an internal political dynamic, as I understand it, in Cuba. The present president of Cuba, who's a diehard, hardline communist, actually doesn't like the Castros because he believes as long as Raul Castro is alive and the Castro family is president in Cuba, it prevents him from being able to consolidate his power. So there are some who think he might gladly hand over Raul Castro. The problem, however, is that the Cuban president is a hardliner. You notice what's happening now. There is a PR effort underway, and I brought this up the other day. For years, we've been heard about the glories of the commies in Cuba by the left. You had, remember that humanitarian relief group went down there. They had a big band. They drew power from the people of Cuba to have a rock concert. Hassan Piker and the Code Pink people were down there talking about how wonderful and glorious Cuba is, and now we're hearing these stories in the New York Times about how degraded and dilapidated Cuba is and people are starving. It's all the Americans' fault. It's the embargo. Really, those buildings aged 50 years and crumbled in just 5 months of an embargo. That's what they would have us believe. It's not going to work. It's not going to work. The Cuban people want freedom. And the United States of America is in a position to do this. And I just find it remarkable that it's Donald Trump doing it. Any American president could have done this. And what did Barack Obama do? Barack Obama chose to try to normalize relations with the Cubans and prop up the Cuban economy. Barack Obama wanted to normalize the communist Cubans. Joe Biden tried to revert to that policy and was largely blocked by a bipartisan group in Congress. And what's so notable here is that bipartisan group in Congress collapsed when Don

0: Donald Trump came back to office because Democrats didn't want to be seen as playing nice with Donald Trump. We have a communist regime 90 miles off the coast of the United States that has been openly hostile to the United States, has placed spies within the United States, has had terror, been supporters of terrorism inside the United States, has allowed China to operate surveillance sites within 90 miles of the United States, has allowed safe harbor to the Chinese Navy 90 miles off the coast of the United States. We have the opportunity to fully destabilize them. And who knows, maybe Marco Rubio could be the president of Cuba before becoming the president of the United States, or be the president of Cuba after being president of the United States, or make Cuba the 51st state. Personally, I think, you know, do you know why? Here's your random trivia of the day. Do you know what the Cuban flag is? Have you ever seen the Cuban flag? It has a red triangle. It has blue and white stripes with a red triangle and a white star. That white star was designed by a man in New York City who wanted that white star to symbolize Cuba wanting to be a state in the United States. Not making that up. Not making that up. The man moved to New York City in 1849. He was an advocate of an independent Cuba at the time from the Spanish crown. The blue stripes represent the three departments in which Cuba was divided at the time. The white is purity, the patriotic cause. The red triangle is a symbol of strength, constancy. And the star was designed to symbolize their desire to be a part of the United States. Cuba has long wanted to be tied to the United States. In fact, the Cubans have been wanted to be tied to the United States more than the Puerto Ricans have. And my gosh, they are pro-America outside of the communist elite in Cuba. Listen, I will say this again, and I know this enrages some of you, but I think an American empire is a force for good in the world. This whole isolationist nonsense, isolationism is a bunch of wimps who are scared of projected American power. They mask themselves up in humility, and they're not really humble people. If anything, they just make stuff up all the time because they don't particularly care for the United States. Most of the people who wish to be isolationists are people who do not actually believe in the goodness of the United States. I believe in the goodness of the United States. It's not neoconism to want to go out and build democracies. I'm not in favor of building democracies in places where there's been no democracy. But I am in favor of expanding the reach of the United States to bring peace and prosperity to the world in the name of the United States, and to harness and corral a global empire of the United States where we're willing to work with people who are willing to work with us to isolate the people like China and Russia, North Korea and Iran. Alliances of the West. And we could have Cuba as part of that alliance, but we got to drive out the communists. It is unacceptable to me that 90 miles from the United States is a communist regime that works with our enemies and plants spies and terrorists in the United States. It is time for the Cuban Communist Party to come to an end.
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2: 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The World Health Organization giving updates today on the hantavirus outbreak. Two drivers are seriously hurt after a wrong way crash in Butler County this morning. And details on a deadly OVI crash in Huber Heights late last night. 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I'm Sierra Lawson, WHIO Continuing News.
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14: For the rest of your Friday afternoon, mostly cloudy, a couple of spotty showers, but not everybody gets rain. A high temperature of 68 degrees. I'm Storm Center 7 meteorologist Nick Dunn.
2: And I'm Sierra Lawson in the WHIO News Center. It's 63 degrees in Dayton at 1256 on 1290 and 95.7 WHIO.
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0: This hour of the program brought to you by Van Allen Golf. 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Y'all, this story I'm at my flagship station in Atlanta today. This story has made national news. This is from local WSB, ABC affiliate here in Atlanta. Have y'all seen this? This has made the national news. It was on CNN this morning. Waymo's self-driving cars can be seen all over, giving rideshare trips through Uber and the like. What happens when they're empty in one northwest Atlanta neighborhood? The residents say dozens of Waymo cars end up circling their cul-de-sac. It's almost every little cul-de-sac in our area, so it's a problem. One neighbor on Battleview Drive said, on a dead-end street, Waymo after Waymo after Waymo drive on, usually in the morning. They had 50 Waymos get into their cul-de-sac circling. People couldn't get out of their driveways because the Waymos were circling. And one resident put up a step two kid sign on the street, one of those neon green signs with the flag to basically say slow down for the kids. And the Waymos came to a halt and then couldn't figure out how to back up. And so they crept around the sign and stayed in the cul-de-sac and just circled and circled and circled and circled and circled, blocking people in out of the neighborhood. So one of the reasons that they're doing this, by the way, is because they don't have a place to park the Waymos. So the Waymos just drive around aimlessly waiting for someone to signal they need one, and then that Waymo goes off. And what they've been doing is they've been going into side streets, apparently, and circling in side streets that are low in traffic until they are summoned, and it's becoming a real problem. It's not just Atlanta. This problem has happened in other cities around the world, but this one happened this morning. 50 Waymos circling a single cul-de-sac in Atlanta, Georgia. 50 in a cul-de-sac in a neighborhood around. Wow. I don't like those cars. Folks, let me tell you about Swiss America. They want to educate you on the secret war on cash that's happening, where the government tries to steer you away from using your currency. In fact, a member of the U.S. Senate yesterday is advocating a digital U.S. currency, in part to get a better handle on Americans are transacting stuff. That kind of scares me. It's what Swiss America is warning about. 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
12: I'm Ron Otto with My Sports Rundown, my opinion on the big stories in sports. Three lawmakers at the State House, including one from the Miami Valley, are introducing bills to reel in sports betting in Ohio. They say calls to the Ohio Gambling Helpline went from over 5,700 in 2022 to almost 10,000 in 2024. One of the bills would cap how much and how often you could bet. The other would do away with in-game betting, prop bets, parlay bets, and oh yeah, it would ban all betting on college sports. Good luck with that. I think this falls into the category of you should have thought of that earlier. Pushing these bills through is kind of like trying to put the toothpaste back in the tube. And the gaming industry sure isn't going to buy into this. The Ohio Casino Commission says the state generated over $1 billion in sports betting just last year. We do need to get control of sports betting, but these bills will likely generate more lawsuits than yes votes. I'm Ron Otto, and that's my sports rundown.
2: From the WHIO News Center, this is Miami Valley's News at 1. It's our top local story, a deadly late-night OBI crash in Huber Heights.
14: Tracking a couple of showers this afternoon ahead of a better chance of showers and storms for Saturday. I'm meteorologist Nick Dunn. I'll discuss that in my full forecast coming up.
15: No accidents to report. Your highways are all clear. I'm Gracie Mead, WHIO Triple Team Traffic.
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2: And it's our top local story. A man is dead after being ejected during an OVI crash in Montgomery County last night.
18: All of the eastbound lanes of I-70 were closed east of the I-75 interchange. The victim has since been identified as 23-year-old Peter Wade. Troopers say he was not wearing a seatbelt when his car veered off the road, striking a guardrail and a concrete median wall.
2: And that's News Center 7's Letitia Perry. Wade was taken to a hospital where he later died. WHIO News Time is 101. It's 63 degrees now in downtown Dayton. Updating you on a story we're following in Butler County. Two people are hurt following a wrong-way crash on I-75 North. This happening around 2:20 this morning near Union Center Boulevard. Troopers say a Honda Civic hit an Accord head-on. That Civic then traveled off the right side of the road and was hit by a tractor trailer. The Civic and Accord drivers have serious injuries. The other driver was not hurt. And the World Health Organization giving an update today on the Hantavirus outbreak that spread on a cruise ship. The director general of the organization saying that as of today, there are 10 cases and 3 deaths, but no need for panic.
19: WHO repeats that the risk from this event to the global population is low.
2: The CDC says there are no known cases in the U.S., but 41 people are still being monitored for symptoms across 16 states. And back in the Miami Valley, a Marine woman accused of holding a child's hand on a hot stove is facing charges. Cops say an 8-year-old boy arrived at Dayton Children's Hospital on May 8th with severe burns, saying his mom did it to him. 30-year-old Sarah Nyanzima is currently in jail, set to appear in court next week for felonious assault and child endangerment.
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2: To Champaign County, the BCI is looking into an officer-involved shooting in Urbana. A spokesperson with the department saying the shooting happened this morning and no officers were hurt, although have not shared any more details. We'll continue to update this story as we learn more. WHIO News Time is 103. 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
12: For This Week in History, I'm Ron Otto. May 12th, 1932. Good Samaritan Hospital in Dayton is dedicated. May 13th, 1950. Stevie Wonder is born.
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12: 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And May 14th, 1998, over 76 million viewers watch the final two episodes of Seinfeld.
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2: 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Miami Valley's most accurate and dependable forecast. Here, Storm Center 7 meteorologist Nick Dunn.
14: For your Friday, a couple of sprinkles or light showers possible, but not everybody gets rain in a high of 68 degrees. A chance of thunderstorms to kick off the weekend on Saturday in a high of 78 degrees. We'll crank up the heat for Sunday. Chance of a morning shower in a high of 84 degrees. Into Monday, mostly sunny and feeling like summer, a high of 87 degrees. Tuesday, scattered showers and thunderstorms and a high of 84. I'm Storm Center 7 meteorologist Nick Dunn for Dayton's Severe Weather Station, 1290 and 95.7 WHIO.
2: In the latest scan of the live Doppler 7 radar, it is rainy in parts of the Miami Valley this afternoon, seeing a few showers throughout parts of Dark, Preble, Butler, Clinton, and Montgomery counties. It's now 64 degrees in Oxford, 63 in downtown Dayton. Our next scheduled news in less than 15 minutes and immediately when it breaks. I'm Sierra Lawson on 1290 and 95.7 WHIO, Dayton's News and Talk, depend on it.
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0: America, welcome. It is Eric Erickson here across the United States. The phone number is 877-973-7425. Should you wish to be on the program, I myself would be very, very, very happy to help you. Welcome. Now, if you text the word ENGAGE to 33777 and you live in the state of Georgia, I'm going to send you back a list of the people that I recommend that you vote for. If you're in the Republican primary and want to remind you to vote for the in all the nonpartisan races, you can, even if you don't want to vote in a party primary, just show up and say you want the nonpartisan ballot and just vote for all the judges. It actually is very, very important that you do this to save the Georgia Supreme Court. Republicans are on the verge of losing a conservative majority to activist progressives. I want to go back to the audio I played yesterday from Kamala Harris. And I want to replay this audio for you because it still has kind of stuck in my head. She was on a Zoom call with a group of progressive activists about the things that need to be done in the United States of America to save democracy, so to speak. Listen to this.
1: Say, look, this is a moment where there are no bad ideas. A no bad idea brainstorm is what I'd like to call it. And in that no bad ideas brainstorm, we talk about what we need to do and think about doing around the Electoral College. We talk about the idea of Supreme Court reform, which includes expanding the Supreme Court. We invite a conversation about multi-members districts. We talk about, look, that if we win the Senate, which we should and we will, then the Senate Judiciary Committee should have rules that they put in place so when these people come before as nominees to the Supreme Court and lie, that they are held to account and consequence. Not just that somebody goes on cable news and says they lie, but that there are rules in place to actually penalize people for lying to a Senate Judiciary Committee. That we agree that it is right to have ethics rules for Supreme Court justices. And let's put those in place. Let's talk about statehood for Puerto Rico and D.C. These are the things I think that we've got to do. We've got to neutralize these red states from cheating, including blue states expanding their maps. And all of this, I think, is, look, we got to fight fire with fire. These folks are playing to win. We got to play to win, too.
0: It's kind of breathtaking, isn't it? We're only a few weeks removed from a would-be assassin of the president of the United States, nearly killing the president and members of his cabinet, and she wants to fight fire with fire. The list she rolled out was breathtaking. Multi-member congressional districts to dissolve coalitions that have repeatedly delivered Republican majorities. Abolition of the Electoral College because a system that's functioned for 2.5 centuries. Suddenly, it's an intolerable affront to democracy. Packing the Supreme Court. Roosevelt tried to pack the Supreme Court and couldn't get it past his own party in 1937, and it now just rolls off the tongue of the former vice president like one of her cackles. Statehood for the District of Columbia and Puerto Rico, conveniently producing 4 new senators of a particular partisan persuasion. Congressman Ro Khanna, also on the floor of the U.S. House, he's the progressive from California, says he wants to pack the Supreme Court. Other Democrats are demanding we get rid of ICE to protect illegal aliens whose numbers pad the census, otherwise protecting declining blue states from losing members of the House and votes in the Electoral College. It's all about the Democrats and protecting the Democrats. Now, notice what's absent from what Kamala Harris has said, from what Ro Khanna has said, what others have said. There's no argument. There's no attempt to persuade any voters. None. Not the voters of Erie, Pennsylvania, or Maricopa County, Arizona, or Fulton County, Georgia. The Democratic policies are going to make their lives better. There's no acknowledgement that the party lost the popular vote. There's no acknowledgement they lost the Electoral College and the Senate and the House because tens of millions of Americans looked at what was on offer from the Democrats and said no. There's only the assumption that the no itself was illegitimate and that any system that deprives the Democrats of victory is rigged, racist, broken, and ripe for demolition. That's where we are. This is the endpoint of a long ideological journey for the Democrats. It's worth tracing how Democrats got here. Sometime over the last two decades, the party absorbed the assumptions of postmodern critical theory so thoroughly that its leaders speak the dialect now fluently without even realizing they're doing it. And that framework, institutions aren't neutral. They're vessels of power. Power flows along axes of identity. Victimhood is not a misfortune to be remedied, but it's a moral status to be claimed because the victim alone possesses the authority to indict the system. So Democrats want to be victims. To disagree with the victim, well, you're participating in oppression. To outvote the victim is to perpetuate the oppression structurally. So there is no truth now. There's only a moral relativity. It's controlled by an angry progressive mob that every day can change who's in and who's out, can change who's canceled and who's not, can change the language. So what progressives believed yesterday is now verboten and they got to believe something else. It's always a catch-up. It's always a way to throw people off balance to keep them in fear of being canceled by the progressive mob. Right now, it's the working class and the Jews who find themselves on the outside of the progressive establishment. Now, once you accept the premise, the rest of what Kamala Harris and Ro Khanna and other Democrats are advocating follows with cold logic. Democrats aren't merely correct now, they're righteous. Their opponents are not merely wrong, they're agents of an unjust order. Elections that produce the wrong outcome, they're not democratic exercises. They're an affront to democracy. Supreme Court rulings that the left dislikes, they're not considered the works of jurists. They're illegitimate exercises of stolen power by Republican political operatives. The Constitution itself was drafted by white men whose moral failings are now the only thing about them we're allowed to hold up and remember. It's a relic to be worked around or, where possible, ignored or rewritten. The irony arrives, as it usually does, in the details. Last month, the Supreme Court handed down Louisiana versus Calais, the decision touching on the use of race and drawing congressional districts. Democratic office holders, civil rights groups, a chorus of cable commentators erupted in the now ritualized denunciation of a Supreme Court that did not give the left its way. It was an attack on black voting power, a gutting of the Civil Rights Act and the Voting Rights Act, a return to Jim Crow. I think we're on 5.0 Jim Crow now. And the actual position of the Democratic Party is revealed by its own internal debates and polling is that, well, in redistricting and state after state, the Democrats are actually perfectly happy to get rid of majority black voting districts because they become an obstacle to maximizing Democratic power and Democratic seats. Packing black voters into a single district concentrates a reliable Democratic constituency where it can't be used to help the party in swing districts. The technically efficient move, the one Democratic lawmakers increasingly prefer now, is to scream about the end of black voting districts while getting rid of them and spreading black voters across several districts, producing more winnable seats for the party, even as it diminishes the chance that any one of them might send a black representative to Washington. Good riddance. They might elect a Republican. They might elect a white guy. Might as well just ensure that Democrats can get rid of as many swing districts as possible by getting rid of majority black districts while screaming that it's the Republicans doing it. So the party screams racism while pursuing the very outcome it screams about. The contradiction doesn't embarrass anyone involved because in critical theory framework, contradiction is not a failure of argument. It's a tactical resource. Whatever serves the cause is righteous. Whatever opposes the cause is racism. The words have ceased to describe the world and have become tools for sorting friend from enemy. What all of this reveals, what Kamala Harris's fight fire with fire speech made unusually explicit, is that the modern Democratic Party has given up on persuasion. They have no desire to persuade you to vote for them. It stopped trying to convince the country, and now it just wants to engineer the country to its desire. If the voters will not deliver the right result, the rules must be changed until they do. If the court will not deliver the right result, the court must be expanded until it does. If the states will not deliver the right result, new states must be invented. If a particular law enforcement agency keeps enforcing laws the activist class of progressives dislike, well, the agency's got to be abolished. The laws have got to be retired or ignored or rewritten by liberal judges. The criminals have got to be protected so they can pad the margins for Democrats in Congress and the Electoral College. The thread tying all this together is the conviction sincerely held by a great many Democrats now that the United States is systemically racist. Its founding was illegitimate. Its institutions are tainted. Its majorities are suspect. From that premise, breaking the system is not vandalism, it's reparation. The country has no claim on loyalty that supersedes the Democrats' claim on the power of the country. They'd rather break the United States than risk losing an election within it. They don't like the framework by which they might lose. Any losing is cheating. This is the project now operating in the open, as enunciated by the former vice president of the United States. Change all the rules and break the system to rebuild the system in their image. The voters who still believe the United States is a country worth preserving, flawed, imperfect, but ours and worth the labor of persuasion, should understand what they're being asked to vote against next time. Not a policy agenda. This is a demolition plan by the Democratic Party. The Democrats are more and more whispering about revolution. Gut the Supreme Court. Let the red states complain. If they part ways, no big deal. The Democrats would rather serve in hell instead of being in a heaven of the United States. They would rather be in a hell that they control. The Democrats believe the United States is bad. And they don't want to waste their time persuading people who think America is good to vote for a demolition plan. They're just going to use whatever force they can to demolish the United States. It's very clear at this point. Getting rid of ICE, getting rid of the Supreme Court, packing the Supreme Court, adding states, getting rid of the filibuster, breaking the rules to change the rules. Democrats can't win under the current rules. And the irony is they did in 2020. Republicans claimed the election was stolen, and Democrats said, no, no, we won it fair and square, and they were fine with that. But then came 2024. And now they're losing because they packed all of these voters who are black in majority-minority districts to ensure and guarantee that they could get Democrats elected in the South, and now they can't do that anymore. And in northern states, they're like, well, let's get rid of them. Let's get rid of the black members of Congress so we can get white progressives. In the South, it's Republicans who are electing black candidates and the Democrats who are rejecting them, screaming racism. In the South, Republicans are nominating more and more black candidates for office, and the Democrats work overtime to ensure that those black Republicans can't get elected. And then they say, look at the racism of the South. There are no black elected officials. Pay no attention to it being the Democrats who oppose them. And that's why they liked majority black districts, because it was just a way to say it was about race when really it was about Democratic power. And now they can't get their way. And they're being revealed for who they are, people who really don't love the institutions of the United States or really even care about democracy. They care about their power. And if they have to end the United States as we know it to get back power, they're willing to do it. And voters who are sitting in the middle, not liking either party, should understand that one party wants to destroy the country, the other party does not. And that really actually is your choice this November. And you don't have to believe me. Those are basically Kamala Harris's own words.
2: 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Those who disagree with him, also listen to see what he's going to say next. It's the Eric Erickson Show. 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
3: Now from the WHIO News Center, here are the three big things you need to know. An employee of a local bakery is expected to be okay after getting their hand stuck in a pretzel machine. Two people are seriously hurt after a wrong-way head-on crash in Butler County. And an OVI crash on a Montgomery County interstate last night leaves one man dead. Full details on these stories and more. Our next scheduled newscast is at 1:30. I'm Sierra Lawson, WHIO Continuing News.
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20: For the rest of your Friday afternoon, mostly cloudy, a couple of spotty showers, but not everybody gets rain. A high temperature of 68 degrees. I'm Storm Center 7 meteorologist Nick Dunn.
3: And I'm Sierra Lawson in the WHIO News Center. It's 63 degrees in Dayton at 126 on 1290 and 95.7 WHIO.
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0: Hello, America. Welcome. It is Eric Erickson here. The full number is 877-973-7425. Let me jump to the phones. Mike, you're going to be up first today on Open Line Friday. Welcome.
21: Thank you, Eric. I appreciate you taking my call and enjoy listening to you.
0: Thank you.
21: My question today is, what do you think about China and their Navy compared to ours. I kind of try to keep up on things. They say they got more tonnage, or that we got actually more tonnage. They might have more ships, but we have more tonnage. Plus, we have a nuclear Navy, whereas it's been discussed how their Navy works. You know, their ships run on oil, so they're kind of limited what they can do, you know, because they got to have oil following them around, and that ties into Venezuela and Iran.
0: Members of our military refer to it as the Timu Navy. Pejoratively, they had an aircraft carrier. It cracked in half, literally cracked in half. When they sailed it, they put it back together and it caught on fire. All their ships run on diesel. They do not have any nuclear powered ships or submarines. They're trying to get there, but they haven't. They keep stealing our designs with spies. They've got a very large Navy. It's just not a very good Navy. We're concerned about the growth of their Navy. At some point, you get enough ships that can fire bullets, it's still a problem. But yeah, the Chinese Navy is not fantastic by all accounts. In fact, what's so very notable is that the Russians are having to take the lead in teaching the Chinese combat tactics against the Americans, because the Chinese can't figure it out for themselves. And the Russians, apparently, there have been multiple reports out of Russia that they've gotten sincerely, deeply frustrated with dealing with the Chinese and trying to teach them how to combat the Americans, because the Russian ships, which are like 20 years out of date, are better than the Chinese modern ships. We have real problems with our Navy. Don't get me wrong. We have real problems with the Navy. But we're still light years ahead of where China is right now in its naval development. So keep that in mind. Great question. 877-973-7425. If you want to be on the show, it's an open line Friday. Today's your chance to ask questions that maybe aren't on the agenda of the show. Let me tell you about the Rinnai tankless water heater. I got this question last night. 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
3: 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It's our top local story, an OVI wreck in Huber Heights leaves a 23-year-old dead.
1: Those of you that have been wanting some summer-like warmth across the Miami Valley, your wish is about to be granted. I'm meteorologist Nick Dunn. I'll discuss the big warming trend we're tracking coming up.
7: Take a look at 76, 75, and 35 this afternoon. All roads are clear and traffic moving smoothly across the Miami Valley. I'm Chris Hartley, WHIO Triple Team Traffic.
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3: And it's our top local story. A man is dead after being thrown from a car during an OVI crash last night.
23: The victim has since been identified as 23-year-old Peter Wade. Troopers say he was not wearing a seatbelt when his car veered off the road, striking a guardrail and a concrete median wall. He was taken to the hospital where he died.
3: And that's News Center 7's Letitia Perry reporting. Updating you on a story we're following in Butler County. Two people are hurt following a wrong-way crash on I-75 North. This happening around 2:20 this morning near Union Center Boulevard. Troopers say a Honda Civic hit an Accord head-on. That Civic then traveled off the right side of the road and was hit by a tractor trailer. The Civic and Accord drivers have serious injuries. The other driver was not hurt. And first responders in Dayton helping a bakery employee get their hand out of a pretzel machine this morning. This happening around 8:45 at the Smales Bakery on Xenia Avenue. That worker is expected to be okay. The bakery will stay closed today and tomorrow. And a mother is shocked after finding what looked to be a human bone in the yard of her home on Sandalwood Drive in Dayton. Our news team spoke with Ruth Curtis.
5: Okay. I'm just picking up the trash and stuff, as you can see. Uh-huh. And once I got back here, I looked, and I'm like, that's strange. What is that? And I'm like, somebody brought daggone bone, like a dog or something. So I had a piece of plastic. I picked it up like this. I'm like, this is heavy. Ran into my house. I'm like, Mom, I think I found some type of bone. I don't know if it's human or not.
3: The remains are now at the coroner's office for examination.
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3: A national search for a new premier health CEO is underway. The network announcing today current CEO Mike Riordan's plans to retire next year. Riordan began his leadership in 2022 with plans to retire in the first quarter of 27. The network is working with executive search firm Whitkiefer for his replacement. 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
20: For the rest of your Friday afternoon, a chance of a couple of spotty showers, but don't be too upset if you don't get any rain out there today, because not everybody will. Afternoon high temperature climbing up to 68 degrees. And into Saturday, a chance of scattered showers and thunderstorms. The chance is there all day. I do think the better chance for more impactful thunderstorms arrives during the afternoon with a high of 78. I'm Storm Center 7 meteorologist Nick Dunn for Dayton's Severe Weather Station, 1290 and 95.7 WHIO.
3: And the latest scan of the live Doppler 7 radar showing some remaining showers in parts of Montgomery, Preble, Greene, and Clinton counties this hour. It's now 62 degrees in Springboro, 63 in downtown Dayton. 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
8: The way scams work never stops morphing. A hot thing right now that is one that I wouldn't be diabolical enough to think about. 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The party invitation looks like any other normal party invitation. 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
0: Hello, America. It is Eric Erickson here. It is an open line Friday, 877-973-7425. Should you wish to be on the program, I'm going to shake things up here from what I was going to talk about right now to this. If you remember, last week came word that a mayor in Southern California has pleaded guilty to spying for China. She had been heralded as one of the first Chinese American mayors in the nation. She was accused at the time of possibly being a spy for China. No one believed it at the time. They elected her. Turns out she is. She's pled guilty to spying for China. It's not that she's being indicted and on trial. She's pled guilty to being a Chinese spy. And this is how NBC News runs the story. I'm not kidding. This is the tweet from NBC News. And I quote, "The resignation of a Southern California mayor who pleaded guilty to acting as a foreign agent for China has sparked a backlash and reignited fears of anti-Asian discrimination." Yo, she's a spy for China. And we're to worry about anti-Asian discrimination? How about we worry about the Chinese spies? This reminds me of the Norm Macdonald tweet about if a bunch of Islamists flew planes into buildings or launched a nuclear weapon in the United States, I would be really concerned about the rise of Islamophobia or whatever his tweet was. They're doing the Norm Macdonald tweet here. This is wild. There is an organized campaign in the United States by the Chinese to make you scared of everything. Remember when fracking really took off? What did the environmentalists do? The environmentalists who are under the table being bought and paid for by China. Remember the documentaries about the fire coming out of people's taps? The water was suddenly flammable. There were earthquakes all over America from fracking. It became fear scenarios, and it was an organized campaign by progressive environmentalists to try to shut down energy independence in the United States. And they're using the same tactics now against data centers. And a lot of Americans are falling for a well-orchestrated propaganda campaign to make them scared. There was the story in Politico about the data center in Georgia. It got picked up by multiple media outlets. Let me read you this. The neighbors of a data center in Georgia are steaming after they discovered the facility has sucked up nearly 30 million gallons of water without initially paying for it. Outrage started bubbling up last year when residents of an affluent subdivision named Annalise Park in Fayetteville, Georgia, noticed their water pressure was unusually low. When the county utility investigated, officials discovered two industrial-scale water hookups feeding a data center campus located 20 miles south of downtown Atlanta. One water connection had been installed without the utility's knowledge. The other was not linked to the company's account and therefore wasn't being billed. All told, the developer, Quality Technology Services, owed nearly $150,000 for using more than 29 million gallons of unaccounted-for water. That's equivalent to 44 Olympic-sized swimming pools and far exceeds the peak limit agreed to during the data center planning process. The details were revealed in a May 15, 2025 letter from the Fayette County Water System to Quality Technology Services, which outlined the retroactive charge of $147,474. The letter did not specify how many months the unpaid bill covered, but when asked about it Wednesday, Vanessa Tigert, the Fayette County Water System director, said it was likely about 4 months. A QTS spokesperson said it was 9 to 15 months. Once the data center was notified, it paid all retroactive charges. The Fayette County Water System confirmed the data center's meters are now fully integrated and tracked. Tigert, the water system director, blamed the issue on a procedural mix-up. The incident became public last week when a county resident obtained a 2025 letter to QTS through a public record request and posted it on Facebook, prompting outrage. The Fayetteville campus is one of the largest data center developments in the country. County officials say the campus will generate tens of millions of dollars in property taxes, but the facility's massive scale and appetite for water and electricity has helped galvanize local pushback. The city council in Fayetteville last month voted to ban new data centers in every zoning district in the country. Residents are frustrated with the data center boiled over after local officials told community members to scale back their water usage. We get this notification from Fayette County Water System saying you need to stop watering your lawn to help conserve water. So the first thing they do is lean on individuals. Now,

0: 2025 letter from Fayette County Water System Director Vanessa Tigert to QTS. The letter stated one meter had been installed without the knowledge or inspection of the county water system. It referenced millions of gallons of water associated with the connection. Read in isolation, it looks like documentation of corporate misconduct. However, Tigert's boss and the county's top appointed official has now told the Citizen on the record the central claim of the letter is not accurate. County staff did not inspect the meter at installation. Rapson's exact words were, quote, "It's not like they put a meter in, threw a camel net over it, and we didn't know they put the meter in." He acknowledged the letter created the impression, but that's not justified by the facts. If you read the letter, I can see how someone interpreted it that way, because the letter kind of has that vibe. Tigert herself hedged her own letter publicly, telling Politico that, quote, "I may have hit sin too soon." She acknowledged in the same piece that her staff may have known about the hookup, but she had not been notified. So the document at the center of the national coverage was sent in haste by the official, who now says she may not have all the facts. That's a problem, not because Tigert's a bad person, but she runs a department responsible for water service to tens of thousands of residents and business, and she wrote a letter that turned out to be misleading, and the letter is now the basis of a national news cycle. But wait, there's more. What about the water pressure? It turns out the person who complained about the water pressure is on a well. Yep, on a well, not on city water services. So now let me give you an idea of the op. A left-wing account that is headquartered in Italy that pushes left-wing propaganda went viral with this footage of the situation in Fayette County. Let me rearrange my audio here. Sorry, my fault.
1: This Nicole water pressure in the kitchen. This is where I fill up water for storage. Those are the things we have to fill up to flush the toilets.
2: So you can see the sediment from the data center. Wow, and that's just from the water coming out of your faucet.
1: Yeah, and this is what's in all the pipes.
3: Just the well itself is probably 20,000, and that's not counting any of the
1: all
3: faucets.
1: The replacement of the fixtures and faucets and toilets and the lines that come underneath the house. It's overwhelming because you really feel like you are up against this huge wall that you can't penetrate. There's nothing that you can do, and they don't care.
4: 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Facilities like this are being used to power things like ChatGPT and other AI tools that are becoming integrated into our daily life.
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8: Meta is building a 2 gigawatt plus data center that is so large it would cover a significant part of Manhattan.
9: But data centers come with big costs, from light and noise pollution to the environmental impacts, to the potential rising costs of energy bills. These facilities put extraordinary demand on the power grid and require entirely new infrastructure.
10: Oh my God.
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12: Search the internet for profits that Meta has made, Amazon, Microsoft. They can afford to pay for their own generation.
0: And you know what? What this progressive outfit that produced that video doesn't tell you is most of them do. Most of them build their own power facilities on site. In fact, the problem, and this is where the left has created this, you need to understand this. The left has worked overtime to shut down power plants in the United States. And now as the demand for power rises because of AI data centers, they're like, oh, it's the AI data center's fault, as opposed to the left, which has forced power companies to shut down coal fire plants and natural gas plants and reduce power consumption. This is a key point here. You got to understand the American power grid has fewer power plants on it now than it did 10 years ago. We have fewer ways to produce electricity in this country than we did 10 years ago as demand is rising and is an outcome of progressive policy. And now here's the sleight of hand. The left-wing account that's pushing that video out about the poor water pressure and stuff, that's not even the one in Noonan in Fayette County. It's a different one. It's a story from 2017. And the couple, again, was on well water. They weren't on public systems. Then they were complaining about sediment buildup that they blamed on this plant. So you see what's happening in the three-card Monty here is the left is talking about the situation in Fayette County, Georgia, and the water pressure. But the water pressure was actually someone who was on a well complaining about water pressure on the well during a drought. It turns out that the power plant actually had its meter installed, but the meter was broken and the county didn't know about it. And then they produced this clip from 2017 and claimed that that's about the one.

0: happened in Fayette County and how it's affecting the water pressure and driving up rates. It's a complete theater of the mind for you to be concerned about the data centers. And so much of it is being subsidized by American enemies like China. And Americans are falling for this stuff. And it's the same thing they did with fracking. It's the exact same PR campaign against fracking and now applied to data centers. And because fracking happened in Texas and Oklahoma and elsewhere, most of you didn't experience it. But now you hear about the data centers coming to your community and you're, oh my God, this is going to be a disaster. You didn't mind. You didn't buy into the fracking BS because it wasn't in your backyard. The data centers are in there. You're ripe for fear on this stuff. They're playing with your mind over this stuff. They are indoctrinating you to Chinese propaganda. Why? The Chinese tried to kill the fracking revolution of the United States using left-wing environmental groups to stop our energy independence, and they failed. So they've doubled down now using social media in ways they could not 10 years ago to try to scare Americans to deprive themselves of data centers, the data centers you need to do the things you want to do on your cell phone. They want you to cut off your nose to spite your face. Are there real concerns with data centers? Yes. Are these the real concerns? No. When you have news stories, national news stories in Politico and elsewhere about the water pressure in a community because of a data center, and they leave out the fact that the people complain about the water pressure, they're not even on the municipal water system. They're on a well in a drought. They leave that out. They're trying to manipulate you. And guess what? It's working. Like 60% of Americans are now opposed to the build out of data centers. You know who's not? China. China is trying to beat us at building out data centers. They want us dependent on Chinese data centers to process our information, to route our requests to China so they can spy on us. This is all a massive operation by Chinese propagandists funneled through left-wing environmental groups in the United States. Are there problems? I don't want to be dismissive of the problems because there are some, but these are not the problems. And if you buy into the fear, you're buying into a Chinese propaganda operation funneled through left-wing environmental groups in the United States to set us back so China can get a competitive advantage.
1: When the truth seems hazy, Eric will clear the way. It's the Eric Erickson Show. This is a WHIO payroll payout alert. $1,000 coming up at 2 p.m.
2: Now from the WHIO News Center, here are the three big things you need to know. The World Health Organization giving updates today on the hantavirus outbreak. A man is arrested after being shot by cops in Urbana this morning. And a 23-year-old man is dead after being thrown from his car during an OVI crash in Montgomery County. Full details on these stories and more. Our next scheduled newscast is at 2 o'clock. I'm Sierra Lawson, WHIO Continuing News.
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3: The way scams work never stops morphing. A hot thing right now that is one that I wouldn't be diabolical enough to think about. 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
11: For the rest of your Friday afternoon, mostly cloudy, a couple of spotty showers, but not everybody gets rain. A high temperature of 68 degrees. I'm Storm Center 7 meteorologist Nick Dunn.
2: And I'm Sierra Lawson in the WHIO News Center. It's 62 degrees in Dayton at 155 on 1290 and 95.7 WHIO.
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0: Welcome back. It's Eric Erickson here. To the phones we go this Open Line Friday. Dave, you're going to be up next. Welcome to the show, sir. How are you?
12: I'm doing well, Eric. How are you?
0: Great. What's going on?
12: Well, I have a question and an example of it, and I'm just curious of your opinion on this. The Democrats claim that the Republican Party is racist and we're Jim Crow and the party of George Wallace and all of these things, and everything they're referencing, those people were all Democrats, and I'm just wondering why nobody is pushing back on that at all. For example, yesterday our Reverend Senator went online and stated that when he was born, both of the senators were segregationists, and he's right. They were fierce segregationists, but they were both Democrats. And I'm just wondering why nobody's pushing back on that and what it would take to kind of get that out there, or are people too brainwashed to get it?
0: Well, no. So here's the problem is it comes up in monologue statements by Democrats where they work to not be pushed back. It is a... they do it in press conferences. They do it in speeches. When they do it, for example, on CNN, Scott Jennings loves to push back on them and point out these guys are Democrats. And what they tend to do is they then twist and say, well, they'd be Republicans today. No. George Wallace and Robert Byrd stayed Democrats. They stayed Democrats. The most prominent segregationists in the country stayed Democrats, and the Democrats were willing to embrace them the entire time. You're absolutely right. I mean, the Democratic Party has been the party of slavery, and they have never liked black voters to actually think for themselves. They try to keep them as permanent a victim class so that they can convince them that they need to vote Democrat. It's a problem that the GOP does have to keep pushing back on. Because, yeah, you know, it is remarkable. God bless Raphael Warnock. I disagree with him on everything, but he is a black man representing the state of Georgia. And 50 years ago, Georgia was represented by segregationists. But you know what? Same thing with South Carolina, where Tim Scott is, who's descended from slaves. And the Democrats pretend he doesn't exist. They want to perpetuate the Raphael Warnock narrative, not the Tim Scott narrative. And by the way, both men replaced Democrats who were segregationists back 50 years ago. the nature heals. They want to keep perpetual victim status on the Democratic Party side. You might be a victim of just having shoddy computers. 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
15: 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It's our top local story. We're following details on a deadly crash in Huber Heights.
11: Tracking a couple of showers this afternoon ahead of a better chance of showers and storms for Saturday. I'm meteorologist Nick Dunn. I'll discuss that in my full forecast coming up.
16: Traffic moving very well across the Miami Valley this afternoon. No traffic accidents to report at this time. I'm Chris Hartley, WHIO Triple Team Traffic.
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15: And it's our top local story. A man is dead after being ejected during an OVI crash in Montgomery County last night.
18: All of the eastbound lanes of I-70 were closed east of the I-75 interchange. The victim has since been identified as 23-year-old Peter Wade. Troopers say he was not wearing a seatbelt when his car veered off the road, striking a guardrail and a concrete median wall.
15: And that's News Center 7's Letitia Perry. Wade was taken to a hospital where he later died. WHIO News Time is 2:02. It's 61 degrees now in downtown Dayton. Keeping you updated on an officer-involved shooting in Urbana. A man is arrested after being shot by cops this morning. The gunfire happening on West Church Street around 8:15 after 23-year-old Justin Bebout was found with a knife. Cops say he did not drop the knife when asked, leading to the shooting. He has since been released from a hospital facing a felonious assault charge. And the World Health Organization giving an update today on the Hantavirus outbreak that spread on a cruise ship. The director general of the organization saying that as of today, there are 10 cases and 3 deaths, but no need for panic.
19: WHO repeats that the risk from this event to the global population is low.
15: The CDC says there are no known cases in the U.S., but 41 people are still being monitored for symptoms across 16 states. And a Moraine woman is in jail accused of leaving her son with severe burns. 30-year-old Sarah Nyanzima facing charges of felonious assault and child endangerment. Cops say an 8-year-old boy arrived at Dayton Children's on May 8th, saying his mom put his hand on a hot stove. Nyanzima is set to be in court next week.
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15: A months-long drug investigation in Oxford leaves 2 college students behind bars. Cops arresting Will Esler on May 8th after finding cocaine and other paraphernalia at a home on South College Avenue near Miami University. Michael Verlinden Jr. was arrested yesterday at a home on East Walnut Street after cops found similar evidence. They are both facing charges involving drug possession and trafficking. WHIO News Time is 2:03. The Storm Center 7 forecast is next.
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0: Ladies and gentlemen, boys and girls, welcome. It is Eric Erickson here. The phone number this Open Line Friday is 877-973-7425. Should you wish to be on the program, I would be very happy to have you. I'm going to spend time with the callers here in just a minute in this segment. But I got a note from a friend of mine who lives down the street from that contentious data center. The QTS one, and this is what he said. He said, we were told by the politicians it would be 1 3-story building. Now it's 700 acres and 12 buildings. The real thing that stinks is Georgia Power using eminent domain to take land to throw up the transmission lines to get power to these data centers. That stinks. I'd rather have the data center than a bunch of Section 8 houses in the area, which is what was going to happen there, though. The Georgia Power thing and the power plants, it actually is the big issue people hate is using eminent domain. I was told, by the way, very reliably by someone who knows, that the power company was offering people 150% of the fair market value of their homes. Think about that. 150% of the fair market value of their homes, and some people held out and ran to the media. But they do need power at the data centers. And part of the problem here has been this long-term operation by progressives to shut down power plants. I mean, just outside of this area, They have reduced a coal-powered plant that was run by Georgia Power. There used to be multiple smokestacks. They tore them down. They reduced the capacity of it. And now suddenly we need more data centers and we need more power and we don't have them. It takes a while to build a power plant. So the environmentalists shut down the power plants and now they're complaining about the data centers. And by the way, a buddy of mine sent me this. It is a very well-documented piece. We'll put in the show notes on Monday. I'll remind Philip, put in the show notes on Monday. AstroTurf, how AI doomsayers built the fake grassroots movement to infiltrate the right. And it is a bunch of people on the right who signed up with an organization called Effective Altruist to get people to oppose data centers, and it's all funded behind the scenes from left-wing groups tied to China. It actually is tied to China. It's kind of wild, and it's very well documented. We'll make sure we put it in the show notes on Monday and spend more time on it. Now, I want to spend some time on this segment because it is an Open Line Friday, and I haven't taken a lot of phone calls this week because there's been so much to cover. 877-973-7425. And we got calls on the Iran situation, which is perfect. So, Robert, I want to start with you. Welcome to the show. How are you?
1: Doing well. Appreciate what you do, Eric, very much.
0: Thank you.
1: I know you're frustrated. I know you're frustrated with Trump over Iran, as am I. But he knows the November election is coming and the clock is ticking. And I believe you've said before that elections are not decided until just a few weeks before, given the timeline of things. So my question to you is, based on what you know, based on your connections, what is your best guess as to Trump's strategy or his calculus going forward?
0: Okay, so here's the thing. Yes, elections are, people tend to make up their minds after Labor Day on who to vote for. And early voting now has shifted the equation because early voting in some places will start at the end of September and run through October. That's going to mean that people are making up their minds a little bit before Labor Day. So we got to get gas prices down sometime around the beginning of August. So you got about 2 months to really start having an impact on people because they're going to need time to realize the doom and gloom scenario is done. We're going to need them to pay attention to this sort of stuff. So what does Trump need to do? I personally think the strategy needs to be to go in now. Now, if you read news reports, not just from left-wing sites, but from conservative sites, even in Fox News and Newsmax, everyone seems to say that there's a real division of the White House. So there's no coherent strategy because people are really divided. And that's part of the problem is the divisions. The coherent strategy, if I were advising the president of the United States, what I would tell the president of the United States, you got to do, sir, is you got to rush out immediately and you got to start blowing up the Iranian regime and spark a civil war in Iran. If worst case scenario, spark a civil war in Iran. Have the Iranians in the streets against the Iranians so they're so distracted they can't wage war on Israel and they can't try to tie up the Strait of Hormuz. Well, why not? Why not? The Iranians are trying to kill everybody else everywhere. Arm the Iranian citizens to go take out the Iranians. Why not? I think the president's going to have to go back in militarily and do something, though. And every day we wait is a day closer to the midterms where people are going to take time to be able to be concerned about what's happening. We got the drip, drip, drip, drip, drip of this sort of stuff is the problem. We got to hurry up and speed this up to take out the Iranians, free up the Strait of Hormuz, reduce the oil prices by increasing the flow through the Strait of Hormuz. And by the way, Strait of Hormuz is don't go long on the Strait of Hormuz, because the UAE announced today they're going to build a second pipeline, which is going to completely curtail its need to even use the Strait of Hormuz to get oil out of its country. But it's going to take a year. It's not going to be open until 2027. So the long-term control of the Strait of Hormuz is not an issue, but the immediate control of the Strait of Hormuz is. John, you're going to be up next. Welcome to the show.
2: Hey, Eric, how are you doing this afternoon?
0: Good. How are you?
2: Oh, I'm doing good. Headed to a niece's wedding, so always a fun time.
0: Thanks.
2: Hey, you just tied into it. There's a couple of islands that UAE lost to Iran just as the British were pulling out and they were gaining their independence. Two of them, the Greater Lesser Tongues, T-U-N-B-S, are right in the shipping channel on the west side of Hormuz. With UAE supporting us in attacks, think there's a shot that we might support them using our amphibious assault ships to help them retake them? Look, and then just have a couple of key land areas right in between the two shipping lanes to patrol and protect.
0: They want them badly. The UAE still wants those islands back. I think personally we should work to get them their islands back. It might as well. And allow Iran shut down Iran's capacity to control the southern end of the shipping channel. I mean, it makes a ton of sense perfectly. I think we need to go over and just carpet bomb those islands because they're completely controlled by the Iranian military. There aren't civilians on the island. So we do that. We help the United Arab Emirates take back their islands, fortify them against Iran. Suddenly we got an alternate shipping channel. That should be in the cards. My point here in all of this, John, and thanks for the question, is time is not on our side. You got to change the dynamics to change the mentality of the American voters that their life is not bad. So you got to get in there and you've got to be able to destabilize the Iranian regime and open the Strait of Hormuz, and you got to be able to do it quickly. So let's get in there and let's do it, and let's free up the Strait of Hormuz, lower oil prices. It would happen pretty quickly. And have the mental dynamic of the American voter change. And if we're prepared, as the president keeps saying, it is not something he is super concerned about, the finances of the Americans, when it comes to doing the right thing in Iran, because it's all about nuclear weapons. The only way you're going to stop them is to stop the regime. It's to blow up the regime. So let's go start blowing them up tomorrow. Sean, you're up next. Welcome.
3: Yes, I love your show.
0: Thank you.
3: I believe that, actually, this is a question. Do you think that the Iranian people, they have a history of taking hostages. We all know what happened in the 80s with Jimmy Carter. So this is like deja vu when it comes to the Strait of Hormuz. I believe that the Iranians are doing this till the end of the year. They're going to keep the Strait of Hormuz hostage to punish Trump till the end of the year, till the elections. Because right now, they don't care about China or any other country going through, because when those countries vote, they always vote that the Iranians cannot have nuclear weapons. So they're not friends. The only friends that Iranians have is Yemen and Lebanon. So my question again is, do you think that, I believe this thing is going to keep going on until the end of the year in order to punish Trump as a revenge, make sure he loses the election big?
0: Oh, listen, I think that's kind of the situation, Sean. I think that's kind of the situation. The Iranians want to keep the Strait shut down. And the question is, do we allow the Iranians to keep it shut down? Because, yes, the Iranians have actually made it very plain in their statements that part of the purpose of their shutdown of the Strait of Hormuz is for Donald Trump to feel the political pain. And in feeling the political pain, that the Iranians believe that they can cause the American voters to elect Democrats who will stop Donald Trump from being able to engage. This is objectively part of the plan. It is that there is no doubt about it. The Iranians actually believe that they can cause enough political pain for Donald Trump by keeping the strait closed until the November election that the Democrats will come back in and the Iranians are helping. I mean, you notice no one's talking about that in the media, how the Iranians are actually helping the Democrats. It's all, and they've been very upfront about it. They want economic pain on the United States to cause political upheaval in the United States, which would benefit the Democrats. That's why I think the president, the sooner we do it, the better off we will be. Go in there and blow up the Iranians. Ron from Wagner, Oklahoma, welcome to the show.
4: Well, thank you, sir. Like I was telling your call screener there, that I'm a little hesitant about arming Iranians because we don't know if there's really a bunch of patriots there that are just waiting for this opportunity. Like I told him, I was in Vietnam in 1967 and 1968, and a lot of the countrymen over there kind of had the idea that why should I fight and die when the Americans will? And that was, I'm sure that's been done several times throughout several countries. The Americans end up dying for a lot of different countries. And I just don't want this one to be another one and millions of dollars spent in armament that may or may not be used.
0: So, you know, that's a great question, Ron. And so here's what I can tell you we know for certain from Iran. Iran has a massive diaspora, something that Vietnam did not have during the Vietnam War. We have a massive Iranian diaspora. Many of them keep touch with their relatives at home. And we know pretty objectively that about 90% of the Iranian population opposes the Iranian regime. Now, how do we know that? We know that not just from the Iranian diaspora. We know that from the foreign embassies inside Iran who regularly engage with the Iranian people. We know that from reporters who go into Iran and talk to Iranians and can't tell the story until they come out of Iran about how overwhelmingly it is. In fact, one of the statements I've heard made by a number of people is that during the Iranian Revolution of the late 1970s, it was about 90% true believer and 10% charlatan. 10% just sided with the leaders and embraced radical Islam because they didn't want to die. They just wanted to be in power. And now it's about 90% charlatan and 10% true believer. It's completely resulted. A lot of people have become cynical of the regime. In the worst case scenario, though, here, well, why not try to arm the Iranian populace and see what happens? I mean, the read on it from a lot of people a lot smarter than me is that Iran keeps 10% of the population very well armed, the 10% that support the population, and they keep the 90% of the population completely disarmed. You're not allowed to own a gun unless you thoroughly support the regime and you're not suspect. So arm the 90% who oppose the regime and see what happens. I mean, it's not exactly going to make the situation worse than it is right now. So we might as well try these things, run some experiments, and try to destabilize this regime from within. And yes, I've got friends of mine who have family there, and they say, Erickson, this is a terrible idea. You know how many people are going to die? Oh, it's going to be a lot. But you know how many people Iran has killed over the years? A lot more than that.
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6: 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Ohio BCI is looking into an officer-involved shooting in Urbana, and a Moraine woman is facing charges accused of holding a child's hand to a hot stove. Full details on these stories and more next scheduled newscast coming up at 2:30. I'm Ron Otto, WHIO Continuing News. For this week in history, I'm Ron Otto. May 12th, 1932, Good Samaritan Hospital in Dayton is dedicated. May 13th, 1950, Stevie Wonder is born.
7: I just called to say I love you. 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
6: 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And May 14th, 1998, over 76 million viewers watch the final two episodes of Seinfeld.
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17: For the rest of your Friday afternoon, mostly cloudy, a couple of spotty showers, but not everybody gets rain. A high temperature of 68 degrees. I'm Storm Center 7 meteorologist Nick Dunn.
6: And I'm Ron Otto in the WHIO News Center. It is currently 62 degrees in downtown Dayton at 226 on 1290 at 95.7 WHIO.
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0: Hello there. Welcome. It is Eric Erickson here. The phone number, 877-973-7425. If you want to be on the program, I'm going to make this real easy for those of you in Georgia. Text the word engage to 33777. I will send you back not just a link, but a picture, a screenshot that you can share with your friends of all the people you should vote for. I'm trying to get Fox News to bite on this story about the Supreme Court in Georgia. I'm stunned they haven't actually covered this story. Progressives from Wisconsin, California, Barack Obama, Kamala Harris, they're all campaigning to try to capture the Georgia Supreme Court. They want to turn Georgia to Wisconsin, where the legislature can be overruled by a progressive Supreme Court that suddenly says things that used to be legal are no longer, and things that weren't legal suddenly are. Soft on crime, abortion rights. I mean, these justices they're trying to get elected are on the side of the illegal immigrants, it's going to be bad. And right now, the Democrats are winning. The Democrats are on the verge of taking over the Georgia Supreme Court because Republicans in the state are not showing up to vote. And it's going to have major nationwide implications as progressives shifted the business environment in Georgia. It's going to help Texas. It's going to help Florida for sure as people begin to flee Georgia with a progressive takeover. And it's simply because Republicans aren't voting. It's wild to watch a Republican simply refusing to go vote. And they say, by the way, that they will show up in numbers on election day. I don't believe it, and here's why. Because typically, when you are 10 points ahead, which the Democrats are, you don't have an election day turnout to overwhelm that massive sort of turnout for early voting. So I'm a little bit pessimistic about Republican chances right now. Now, when we come back, I gotta talk about anti-racism, and I want to play that Tim Keller clip again, because boy, have I gotten just a ton of people asking me to replay that clip. It explains so much. Particularly, there has been a leak from the University of Pennsylvania Law School anti-racism seminar that every student is required to take. In fact, at least one student took it and decided not to go to the University of Pennsylvania because it's become so committed to woke indoctrination. I've got the audio of the class. It's going to blow your mind when you hear this stuff. When you pair it with the Tim Keller clip, it's amazing what you realize is going on. 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
6: 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Our top story, an officer-involved shooting in Champaign County today.
17: Those of you that have been wanting some summer-like warmth across the Miami Valley, your wish is about to be granted. I'm meteorologist Nick Dunn. I'll discuss the big warming trend we're tracking coming up.
19: Taking a look at traffic across the Miami Valley, there are no accidents to report and all highways are clear. I'm Grayson Zellick, WHIO, Triple Team Traffic.
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6: It is our top local story. Updating a story we're following in Champaign County. A man is in jail today after being shot by police in Urbana this morning. Cops were called to West Church Street around 8:14 this morning on a disturbance call. Officers say 23-year-old Justin Justin Bebout was armed with a knife and was shot when he didn't listen to commands. Bebout was treated and released from the hospital. No officers were hurt. Ohio BCI now looking into the shooting. To Dayton, a bakery worker is hurt when they got their hands stuck in a pretzel machine this morning. First responders getting the call around 8:45 from the Smales Pretzel Bakery on Xenia Avenue. The employee's injuries, not life-threatening. And we're working to find out how they're doing this afternoon. A national search for a new Premier Health CEO is underway. The network announcing today current CEO Mike Riordan's plans to retire next year. Riordan began his leadership in 2022 with plans to retire in the first quarter of 27. The network is working with executive search firm Whitkiefer for his replacement.
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6: 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Now with the Miami Valley's most accurate and dependable forecast, your Storm Center 7 meteorologist, Nick Dunn.
17: For the rest of your Friday afternoon, a chance of a couple of spotty showers, but don't be too upset if you don't get any rain out there today, because not everybody will. Afternoon high temperature climbing up to 68 degrees, and into Saturday, a chance of scattered showers and thunderstorms. The chance is there all day. I do think the better chance for more impactful thunderstorms arrives during the afternoon with a high of 78. I'm Storm Center 7 meteorologist Nick Dunn for Dayton's Severe Weather Station, 1290 and 95.7 WHIO.
6: Latest scan of the Doppler 7 radar. We are seeing some very light rain in the Dayton area right now, south into Centerville, West Carrollton, Moraine, those areas. Also very eastern Clark County. Looking at the areas like South Vienna on up in towards Springfield this hour. It's 61 in Xenia and currently 62 in downtown Dayton at 233. Our next scheduled news in less than 15 minutes and immediately when it breaks. 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
21: 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It's called Miami Valley's Morning News, and it's all news, all weather, and all traffic all morning long. 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Would you give the show a shot? 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
2: Do I have great news for you if you're one of the 1 in 3 people in the U.S. that rent. In metro area after metro area, rents are falling. In fact, I saw a report recently of metro areas where rents have fallen back to where they were 5 years ago. Now, that's an exception, but the rule is rents are soft in so many places around the U.S., except New England. 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
0: Greetings, welcome. It is Eric Erickson here by demand. I rarely do this, but I've had just so many people demand it, and it's just a perfect segue into this anti-racism conversation. 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And thanks to Perfectly Snug. 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Okay. I want to play for you first this Tim Keller clip about power and power dynamics. You got to hear this clip, and then we're going to pivot to the University of Pennsylvania's anti-racism program that was mandatory for all students. This first is Keller.
4: One of the questions you have to ask is, why were all those old polytheistic ancient cultures so violent? Even the best ones, even Greece and Rome. They had, and the entertainment was gladiators and prisoners being eaten by lions, and the populace came out and cheered. And girl babies were just thrown out. If you had a girl, right? So we have a girl baby and you just throw them out. Everybody accepted that. And there was no tradition in any of those ancient cultures of care for the poor at all. Why were they so violent? St. Augustine, in his book, City of God, does a devastating critique on polytheism and paganism. In fact, his critique was so devastating intellectually in that book, City of God, that really, and so polytheism did not become intellectually respectable for centuries after that. And here's what he said. Here's his critique. He says, if there's one God, the way Judaism and Christianity say, if there's one God who's a supreme power and supreme lawgiver over everything in the world, then that means the world is essentially or inherently or originally an orderly, peaceful place. And God's project is to bring it back. It's been marred by sin and evil, but it's to bring it back into peace and justice. And our job is to do his will and become part of his project, part of his program to do that. But Augustine says, but think of polytheism. Polytheism says there's no one God, but there's many gods. There's no one supreme power, but there's many powers, and they all are at war with each other, right? The gods fight with each other. There's no one supreme lawgiver, one supreme judge, one supreme truth. Polytheism, therefore, believed that reality and the universe was essentially violent. That was the nature of things, that the world was essentially chaotic and violent. And Augustine says, all right, now if polytheism is true, I just want you to realize that you cannot have a just society. He says, because if polytheism is true, number one, it means the world is by nature violent, and therefore justice and peace is totally unnatural, so that you have no hope for justice. But on the other hand, you have no basis for justice, because since there's no one truth and one lawgiver, who's to say what justice is? He says, therefore, polytheism is by nature violent because it sees the world is by nature violent and there's really no basis for even talking about truth and justice. And he says, if you want the proof, look at the history of Rome. And in the City of God, he points out that the history of Rome was not a history of seeking truth and justice, but it was one of power and subjugation. Now you say, well, that's interesting. He was dealing with a very old worldview. Oh, no, he wasn't. Because I want you to ask, what do your professors believe in almost 90% of the liberal arts departments of American universities? First of all, they believe really the same thing. They believe, first of all, that the world is by nature violent. Evolution. What is evolution? What's the engine of evolution? The strong eat the weak. If there is no God, and there is no truth, then reality is by nature violent, just like the old polytheists say. And there is no way not only to hope for justice, because why would there be justice and peace? That's totally unnatural. But secondly, there's no basis for talking about it, because if there's no truth, who's to say what is just? Who's to say what is right? And therefore, Augustine, what he said back then is still true today. If you don't believe in God, if you believe this world is all there is, that leads inherently to using power for your own ends. And if you say, well, that's really, wait a minute. In other words, Augustine's critique of polytheism was it tends to violence. And it doesn't tend to justice. In fact, there's no basis for a just society in it. And if you think, well, that's kind of weird, that seems to be overstating it. You know, a lot of people say, well, I'm a relativist. I don't believe in truth, and therefore I believe in tolerance. Why? Aldous Huxley, in his, it's interesting, he just pulled that right out of the air. What do you mean, therefore? There is no therefore. It's Aldous Huxley, in his little autobiography, Ways and Means, said something really remarkable. He said, the philosopher who finds no meaning in the world is not concerning himself exclusively with an intellectual problem. He's talking about himself. He says, the philosophy of meaninglessness is essentially an instrument that means that there is no valid reason why the philosopher should not do as he wants to do, or why his friends should not seize political power and govern in the way they find most advantageous to themselves. Now, what is Aldous Huxley saying? He says, if this world is all there is, and it happened by accident, therefore it's meaningless, that means if reality is basically violent and chaotic, and there is no way to even define truth and justice, give me one good reason why I shouldn't do what I want and take power and use it to my advantage against yours.
0: That's Tim Keller talking about power. Now, we got to translate this into anti-racism. What the left does in embracing postmodernism is to prioritize victimhood, that victims have moral authority.

0: Plano, Texas, was thrilled to start law school at Penn State in 2025. A former 911 call operator and a veteran of the Texas State Guard, Blackman loved the university's football team and its location in the Appalachian Mountains. I've been a fan of Penn State since I was a teenager. He arrived on campus with a 50% merit scholarship in hand, excited for game night at Beaver Stadium and a three-year reprieve for the Texas Heat, and then he had his first anti-racism class. On the first day of Race and the Equal Protection of the Law, a required course for all first-year law students, he listened as a transgender faculty member, Emily Spotswood, explained why the course was mandatory. Quote, it's not optional because a lawyer is about recognizing and combating injustice. In the audio of the session obtained by the Free Beacon, Spotswood said that this institutional message was baked into the law school's DNA, adding that as a trans woman, the course's focus on combating oppression is meaningful to me. The remarks were followed by a presentation by Jeffrey Dodge, the Associate Dean, and Shakira Sanders, who was introduced as the first Associate Dean of Anti-Racism and Critical Pedagogy in the country. The presentation made clear Blackman wasn't in Texas anymore. He and his classmates were now conscripts in a political coalition that, as Dodge put it in his talk, was dedicated to building a more anti-racist future. It's essentially a struggle session where the professors demanded students affirm activist talking points, and it drove Blackman to withdraw from the school after just one semester. Over the course of 350-minute lectures, speakers described all white people as privileged, called to eradicate patriarchy, and asserted that the justice system is about keeping black people in their place. One assignment said the students should consider framing their essays around the reality of systemic racism, implying that doing otherwise could affect their grade. Listen to some of this.
1: There wasn't an institutional message. And this is the first place I've ever taught where it is baked into the DNA. It is, and you know, it is everywhere from the ground up that being a lawyer is not just about doing, you know, a set of tools or skills. Being a lawyer is about recognizing and combating injustice. The REPL course, I think, is powerful precisely because you're starting it right away. It's not elective. It's not optional because this is not one way to be a good lawyer, right? Paying attention to these things is what it means, one of the things it means to be a good lawyer. And, you know, as someone, I'm a trans woman, right? And this year, there is a lot happening against people in my community, and having a focus from the outset on recognizing and combating oppression and injustice is meaningful to me in a way I cannot describe.
2: I want to say today that you all officially become part of this broader coalition and effort towards building a more anti-racist, equal under the law approach to our law and legal systems. This is the part of the coalition that I'm really excited about. We are taking action to disrupt and dismantle systems that racialize, subordinate, and oppress. We, as part of our broader anti-racism commitments here, want to acknowledge the reality of systemic racism, subordination, and oppression. Acknowledging says this exists, right? Racism, subordination, and oppression exists, and it has existed. We start with that as a foundation for this course as well.
3: The great thing about REPL is that when I talk about this idea of inclusivity, it doesn't matter how much experience you've already had with learning about systemic racism, whether you think, oh, I already know about this, like I don't need to pay attention. Well, you do, even if you've already learned, or if, you know, you're in a position where you're white and you don't have to worry about these things. You're like, oh, I don't need to pay attention. Well, you do too. But at the end of the day, you are in a unique position of power to be able to help people that, you know, you may not be part of a marginalized group. You may have the privilege to speak for folks that don't have that privilege to speak for themselves.
4: What the problem is, according to the movement, is white supremacy. And the problem is patriarchy. And unless we abolish white supremacy, unless we eradicate patriarchy, we're still going to have problems.
0: You understand this, that they have bought into these ideas and they're indoctrinating students. It's all for them about power. It's their own power play. There is no justice

0: And in their mind, it's because of systems of oppression. And they are recruiting these students and requiring students. It is mandatory for students at Penn State's law school to go through this indoctrination program so that they can choose to be an ally. And if not, they'll be punished. Their grades will suffer. And it's about them essentially being their own gods. They're going to mete out justice in their own way. And they have to have a twist society into its systemically racist. And if you're a white person and you dare to challenge it, well, that just means you're part of the patriarchy. You're part of the problem. You are the oppressor. You're either an ally or oppressor. There's no grace here. There's no acknowledgement of that. Though I may be white, I grew up poor. No. Well, then you've been oppressed, but it's all part of your class. This is a law school that is going to turn out the future of lawyers in this country. And they're not going to be committed to justice. They're going to be committed to political advocacy. And they think it's a good thing. They don't want you to know the law. They want you to know the law is bad. The law is unjust because it's about driving their perpetual mythology. And that is, well, more and more part of the problem, more and more part of the, well, flaws in critical theory as they train these students to be perpetually and forever victims.
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2: Now from the WHIO News Center, here are the three big things you need to know. Ohio BCI is called in after an officer involved shooting in Urbana. A worker is okay after getting their hand caught in a machine at Smale's Pretzel Bakery in Dayton, and the 74th annual Hamvention is underway at the fairgrounds in Xenia. Full details on these stories and more are next scheduled newscast coming up at 3 o'clock. I'm Ron Otto, WHIO Continuing News.
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14: For the rest of your Friday afternoon, mostly cloudy, a couple of spotty showers, but not everybody gets rain, a high temperature of 68 degrees. I'm Storm Center 7 meteorologist Nick Dunn.
2: And I'm Ron Otto in the WHIO News Center. It's currently 62 degrees in Dayton at 255 on 1290 at 95.7 WHIO.
1: He may not tell you what you want to hear, but he tells you what you need to hear. 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
15: Hello, America. Welcome. It is Eric Erickson here. Delighted to have you with me. I sure hope you have a fantastic weekend this weekend. There's a story out that if you are in a blue state, it is three times harder to get FEMA funding in your state. These are the sorts of mythologies that the left tells themselves to make themselves sound virtuous. There's a huge effort here. There is this story out that you got to be. It's three times harder to get FEMA funding. Now, a data analyst actually broke this down and determined this isn't actually true. What it is you've got to change definitions for FEMA funding to do this. So you can get FEMA funding for disaster, but if you have a specifically national declared disaster in your state, well, that has happened more often in red states right now due to forest fires in the South and hurricanes. Forest fires in the South, not forest fires in general, forest fires in the South, and hurricanes have disproportionately impacted states in the Southeast and along the Gulf Coast. They're all Republican states, and they get nationally declared disaster areas, unlike other things, earthquakes and things like that, that may not be as cause significant damage. Not that earthquake does, but a major earthquake versus minor earthquake. And so you get FEMA funding. You got to change the definitions of what FEMA is funding in order to claim that blue states aren't getting as much money as red states. And then you got to claim that it's basic FEMA funding, and that's not true. Not trying to confuse you here. Essentially, what the left is doing is saying that blue states are being discriminated against by the Trump administration. When you actually look at the data, it's not true. But they're not telling people that. And so you go to left-wing sites, and left-wing sites, oh, Donald Trump is not giving us money for disasters. And it's not true at all. It's a complete lie. But the left tells themselves these things because they have to perpetuate victimhood. They have to perpetuate this claim of systemic racism. They have to perpetuate the claim of oppression because it gives them moral credibility. And if you deny it, well, you're on the side of the oppressor. It's a concocted fiction and mythology to give them power, because it's not about justice. It's about control and power, as Tim Keller was saying in that clip. You can check out Tim Keller sermons though, online. 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I have been getting a phone call from a Kentucky area code for about a month and a half now. It went away and it's come back. And Incogni is working on trying to figure out who the data broker is that sold them this information to get the takedown notice. 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
6: Live from the WHIU News Center, this is Miami Valley's News at 3. It's our top local story. An officer-involved shooting in Champaign County is being investigated.
7: Tracking a couple of showers this afternoon ahead of a better chance of showers and storms for Saturday. I'm meteorologist Nick Dunn. I'll discuss that in my full forecast coming up.
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9: Kicking off your afternoon drive. I'm not seeing anything around the Miami Valley highways. Travel time should be clear around there, but I am seeing a crash on Dayton. This is on Main Street between Hillcrest and Beechwood Avenues, and then police are heading to the scene of another crash at Main Street and East Norman Avenue. I'm Ian James, WHIO Triple Team Traffic.
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6: It is our top local story, keeping you up to date on an officer-involved shooting in Urbana. A man is arrested after being shot by cops this morning.
11: The gunfire happening on West Church Street around 8:15 after 23-year-old Justin B. Bout was found with a knife. Cops say he did not drop the knife when asked, leading to the shooting. He has since been released from a hospital facing a felonious assault charge.
6: That's WHIO's Sierra Lawson reporting. WHIO News Time is 3:01, 62 degrees in Dayton. This is a WHIO breaking news alert to Harrison Township. A man is dead after being tased by deputies this morning, and those deputies involved are now on leave. Deputies found the 38-year-old man walking in the middle of North Dixie Drive. Investigators say they tased him when he refused to leave the road, and he then swallowed a baggie of suspected narcotics. The man later died at a hospital. Dayton police are now conducting an independent investigation. DeClark County Springfield police are looking into threats made today at the high school. Cops say someone called the school and threatened to shoot school staff and made threatening statements toward the high school specifically. Anyone with any information can call Springfield Police. To Dayton, the Smales Pretzel Bakery on Xenia Avenue closed after an employee gets their hands stuck at a pretzel machine this morning.
12: The bakery posted on Facebook saying everyone is okay and the bakery on Xenia Avenue will remain closed today and tomorrow. However, their location inside the Dayton Arcade will remain open during normal hours.
6: News Center 7's Letitia Perry reporting.
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6: 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Now with the Miami Valley's most accurate and dependable forecast, your Storm Center 7 meteorologist Nick Dunn.
7: For your Friday, a couple of sprinkles or light showers possible, but not everybody gets rain in a high of 68 degrees. A chance of thunderstorms to kick off the weekend on Saturday in a high of 78 degrees. We'll crank up the heat for Sunday. Chance of a morning shower in a high of 84 degrees. Into Monday, mostly sunny and feeling like summer, a high of 87 degrees. Tuesday, scattered showers and thunderstorms in a high of 84. I'm Storm Center 7 meteorologist Nick Dunn for Dayton's Severe Weather Station 1290. 95.7 WHIO.
6: A latest scan of live Doppler 7 radar. Right now we're seeing just a little bit of very light rain in Greene County. Otherwise just cloudy around the area. 63 in Tip City and 62 in downtown Dayton at 3:06.
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9: Delays to report on around the Miami Valley highways, 75, 70, 675, and 35 are all clear. But if you're in Dayton, keep an eye out. We have a crash on North Main Street. This is between Hillcrest and Beechwood Avenues. That may slow you down if you're heading through there. I'm Ian James, WHIO, Triple Team Traffic.
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19: Hey, welcome to the Sean Hannity Show. It's Mark Simone from our big flagship WOR here in New York. Sean will be back on Monday, but we got a big full show for you today. We got a lot of great guests coming up. We got all of our favorite guests. We're going to take your calls. We're going to talk about lots of stuff. We're also this hour going to hear the big interview. Sean Hannity on the China trip with President Trump, flew over there with him, is on his way back right now. I hate to break it to you. It's like a 17 hour flight. It's brutal, but it's not like a regular flight where you're sitting next to some insurance man from Kansas City. You're on a flight with Tim Cook. You're on a flight with the 20 biggest global financial geniuses in the world. And it's great. But on this trip, the big moment.

0: Sean Hannity's interview, exclusive interview with the President of the United States. Let's take a listen to it right now.
1: President, thank you so much for sitting down. Your first interview, we appreciate it. Wow, they rolled out the red carpet. I have video of when Barack Hussein Obama came to China. There wasn't as much pageantry. From your perspective, that welcome, what did that, how did you interpret that?
2: Well, we have a relationship, he and I, and we've been working together a long time. We've gotten along well. When I first came here, China was really taking advantage of the United States. He understands that. And now we do great with China, and we have a very good relationship. We have a friendship, really. He's a tremendous leader. He's been here a long time, very powerful, very strong. There's no doubt about it. And we just have a good relationship. I did actually see other people arrive here that not treated so well, but we were treated very well.
1: So that was meaningful for you?
2: Well, I mean, if I got out of a plane and nobody was there to greet me, I would say that wouldn't be so cool. Mm-hmm. Because it's really respect for our country. Our country's respected. Look, we're the hottest country right now anywhere in the world. But he and I know each other well, I think beyond maybe that. But we certainly got a very nice greeting, and today was beautiful.
1: Mr. President, if there was any meeting that I think I'd want to be a part of, I would love to have been in that meeting. Rather than me start with a bunch of questions about this and that, and I do have a specific question, in your own words, how did this meeting go? Because I knew you were there a long time.
2: It was a long meeting. It started off interestingly because they're very organized people. And as you know, we have about 30 of the biggest business leaders in the world, the biggest everything, you know, I mean, you name it, from chips to planes to everything. And they're all here. I didn't invite them. They all wanted to come. And they're all here. And I suggested that before we start the meeting, I'd like to introduce them to you. And they were surprised because it wasn't, you know, it wasn't scheduled. And they looked around, they said, well, and then, you know, we had everybody. I don't want to go into names because I'll leave some out. But there were a lot of guys.
1: Tim Cook, Elon Musk.
2: Yeah, you know, we had everybody.
1: The head of NVIDIA was
2: here. Tencent. We had just everybody. And men and women, all great business, the best. And they said, okay. And they each spoke a little bit and introduced themselves. It's interesting because they do business in China. Most of them do business here, but probably like to do more. And I'd like to see them do more. That would be good for trade and trade balance. And they were fantastic. I'll tell you, they really had a good time. Once they, once the Chinese leadership, because it was President Xi and many other leaders, once they got used to the fact that we're a little off schedule here and we're talking about a subject that wasn't even thought about, but they were outside. I said, I think we can get them in 5 minutes because they were literally, you know, a few minutes away from the room where we were in the Great Hall. We were in the Great Hall. And they came in and they did fantastically well. It was really good. I think it was, he actually said, that was very good. That was a good idea. Mm-hmm. But it was very different from what the schedule had. And then we went on and we talked about a lot of different subjects and I think it was all good.
1: Let me ask you this. You know, you always say that you have a very good relationship with President Xi. And you say the same thing about Vladimir Putin.
2: Yeah.
1: You're America first.
2: Yeah.
1: You seem to always understand he's going to be China first.
2: Yeah, totally.
1: And so
2: he is. He's China first. He wants to make good deals. But having a good relationship is a good thing, not a bad thing. I explain to people, you know, it's great when you have good relationships with very powerful countries and powerful economically as well as. We have the most. I built in my first term the greatest military in the world. We have the greatest military in the world. We proved that with Venezuela. We proved it with Iran. Iran's wiped out militarily. It's just a question of time. And, you know, we gave them a break by stopping a little while. We have a blockade. They have no boats are going in. No boats are even thinking about it. We talked about it today. It's very interesting. But they're impressed. We have a great military. We have the greatest military we've ever had, but we have the greatest military anywhere in the world. I built it in the first term. A little was given away by Biden to Afghanistan. And as much as it was a lot, but it's a very little compared to what we have. Now, we have a country that is respected. Our country 2 years ago, if Biden came here, I don't even think he would get a meeting with President Xi. I don't think they'd even meet with him.
1: I don't know if he'd be able to focus long enough in the meeting.
2: You know what? He wouldn't come here. But assuming he came, I don't know that he'd even have a meeting. It's amazing. Actually, a lot of people... I noticed even with the business leaders, they're the biggest businessmen in the world and women, a couple of women. And most of them, almost all of them, but most of them never met President Xi. This was the first time they've met him. So they found it exciting. They all performed very well. They all spoke. And I said, that's a little different position for them because they had stuff back in our country, but here they are, they're standing in front of this, you know, massive country, the leadership. But they really performed well, I thought.
1: You have in the past described President Xi to me as very tough, all business.
2: Yeah.
1: You're not describing the type of business that he normally used to do. Do you think that your relationship has evolved to the point where, oh, he can go along with your spontaneity?
2: I think he's a warm person, actually, but he's all business. He's, you know, there's no games, there's no talking about how nice the weather is. Oh, let's look at the stars, let's look at the sun, you know. No, he's all business, and that's, I like that, I mean, that's a good thing. No games. I say it about him, and I could say it about some, not as complimentary, frankly, for the most part. But I say about him that if you went to Hollywood and you looked for a leader of China to play a role in a movie,
1: central casting.
2: He's central casting. You couldn't find a guy like him. Mm. Even his physical features, you know, he's tall, very tall. And especially for this country, because they tend to be a little bit shorter. You look at the military, I mean, the military today was incredible. That military marching was incredible. But no, if you went to Hollywood, you're not going to find a guy to play the role. He's good. And he's a, you know, I mean, I'll get criticized. They always criticize me when I say good things about certain leaders, and this one. But he's a leader for China. He's led almost 1.5 billion people for a long time. And he's respected. It's sort of interesting when the fake news said, he said, they'll say, President Trump said that President Xi was a brilliant leader. That's a terrible thing. What am I going to do? You know, but it's, you know, you saw the response. You saw the, and here's the thing. Those business people are here to make deals and to bring back jobs. They're bringing back massive numbers. You know, China's going to invest hundreds of billions of dollars with those people that were in that room today. That's why they came. It was really an honor. We had just about every major business leader in there.
1: Yeah, I mean, the list was impressive. There's no doubt about it. So maybe to give people some insight into how you act in these situations, you're representing our country, you're the president of our country. And we get to watch you on a regular basis, something that the media did not get a lot of access to when Joe Biden was president. But we watch you.
2: We never did it. And when he did do it, it was a disaster. Okay, so almost 100% of the time, it was a disaster.
1: Pretty much.
2: It was a terrible thing for our country. You can't be represented like that. Our country was left at. 2 years ago, our country was left at. We felt like a stupid country. We were scorned, we were mocked, we were taken advantage of in trade and every other way. I mean, look at what happened with Afghanistan. We left all that, you know, billions of dollars of equipment behind. Could have taken it. It was just unbelievable. There's no reason to do that. Just all of a sudden and leave it. We were a country with the highest inflation in history. You know, when they talk about high prices, I inherited the high prices. I'm getting them down. I've got them down incredibly. In fact, if I didn't make the little excursion to the country of Iran, I had to do it. We just hit the highest stock market ever, which, by the way, now we're the highest. We're now higher than we were before the war started. And oil went up very little compared to what most people, even including me, I thought it would go up more. But that was okay for a short period of time. Because we cannot let Iran have a nuclear weapon. They're crazy.
1: I'm going to get to that.
2: You can't let them have a nuclear weapon. They would use it. There'd be no Israel. There'd be no Middle East. There'd be no Europe. And they come at us, too. Because you know why? They're crazy.
1: I'm going to get back to Iran. Let me go to the media and Donald Trump and then the person and give people insight into the guy that sits in the room across from the leader of China, 1.5 billion people. We watch you almost daily with the media And I think you enjoy it. You bring them in, they have gaggles, you keep them there for a long period of time, probably.
2: It's not that I enjoy it.
1: You don't enjoy it?
2: No.
1: You seem like you do.
2: Well, every question's a kill. You know, they're always going for the kill. Every question, you see these people with the hatred. I said, you have such hatred when you ask the question. Why? Because they have a strong border? Because they have a good military? Why do you have such hatred? It's, the whole thing is crazy. It's not that I enjoy it. It's that I can get the word out. Because I don't get the word out. I mean, look, Fox is great, and, you know, we have some that are good. But overall, if you read the New York Times, you actually think we're losing or not doing well in Iran. They have no Navy. They have no Air Force. It's gone. It's just a question of time. If we want, we stopped. Could have gone for another few weeks. It would have. I did that at the request of a lot of leaders that are friendly with them. It's not going to matter for them. They're finished. Now they can make a deal or they get annihilated. I don't want to do that. Yeah. But we have the greatest military. And, you know, when you do news conferences, you're getting the word out that you're not going to read in the New York Times. I mean, I read these things. I see some of your other networks, the way they cover, they will take a massive military victory and make it like we should have done it faster. The one thing they couldn't complain about was Venezuela because it was over in one day. Mm-hmm. So we're comparing it to...
1: So here's my question.
2: You know, as an example, Vietnam lasted for 19 years, right?
1: It didn't.
2: I think Iraq was 10 years. Mm-hmm. Thousands and thousands of people killed there. Many, many thousands in Vietnam. And we have, sadly, we've lost, in two wars, we've lost 13 people. 13. That's 13 people too many. But we've lost 13 as opposed to... 75,000 as opposed to 50,000, as opposed to numbers that are staggering. Think of it. We're 19 years in Vietnam. We're all, every war, we're, you know, 4 years, 8 years, 9 years. Iraq was 10 years. We're on all these wars. I've never, like a couple of months, and the Navy's gone. They have 159 ships. Every single one of them is now happily floating. We're not floating on the bottom of the sea. No, everywhere. They have no Air Force. They had a nice Air Force. They don't anymore. They have no Air Force. They have no anti-aircraft. Now, they probably have. I mean, we know everything they've done. They built it up a little bit. We'll take it out in one day. It'll all be gone. I hope they're watching because all of their anti-stuff, anything they put up, we know exactly what they put up. You know, they had a little respite. And so they're trying to get a few things together. They have taken some missiles from underground. We know exactly what they're doing. It'll all be gone in one day. Everything they've done for the last 4 weeks will be gone in one day. But when you read some of these horrible papers, if you watch CNN as an example, or that other one, they used to go to MSDNC, now it's MS Now. And they got rid of it because it was such an embarrassment. It gets no ratings. CNN has just been destroyed.
1: You were pretty funny the other day. You were in the Oval Office and you go, you know, I think whatever I want to do, I'm going to say the opposite. Then I'll get what I want.
2: It took me a while, you know.
1: But by the way, there's probably some...
2: No, I'm going to announce what I don't want. I'll be able to get it. They'll immediately, like, I'll say... We will not build a wall. We will not under... Because I built over 1,000 miles of wall. People don't even talk about it. We have the safest southern border in the history of our country. We have the safest border in the world other than North Korea. I tell you, North Korea has a pretty safe border, too. They've got five fences that are fully electrocuted.
1: You were at that border.
2: I saw it. There's never been anyone... It was one person that got through, but he ended up dying about 10 feet as he got through.
1: All right, we'll have more with President Trump on the other side as we continue tonight from Beijing, China.
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6: Now from the WHIU News Center, here are the three big things you need to know. Ohio BCI is looking into an officer-involved shooting in Urbana. Police are investigating threats made towards Springfield High School this morning. And our current top local story, a man suffers a deadly medical emergency after being tased by deputies and swallowing drugs.
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8: If you're out driving on the Miami Valley highways this afternoon, we have no incidents or delays to report on. Travel time should be normal across the area, but we do have a tree down. This is on Wilmington Avenue near Citation Avenue. Police are on scene now, so that may slow you down there. I'm Ian James, WHIO Triple Team Traffic.
6: Now here's the Miami Valley's most accurate and dependable forecast.
9: A chance of a couple of spotty showers, but don't be too upset if you don't get any rain out there today, because not everybody will. Afternoon high temperature climbing up to 68 degrees, and into Saturday, a chance of scattered showers and thunderstorms. The chance is there all day with a high of 78. I'm Storm Center 7 meteorologist Nick Dunn for Dayton's Severe Weather Station, 1290 and 95.7 WHIO.
6: Latest scan of the live Doppler 7 radar this hour. Looks like all the rain has moved on. It's still cloudy out there, and looking at 61 in Xenia and 62 in downtown Dayton at 326. These stories and more coming up. Our next newscast coming up at 3:30. 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
6: For this week in history, I'm Ron Otto. May 12th, 1932, Good Samaritan Hospital in Dayton is dedicated. 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
13: 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Maybe we have.
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10: Here's a look at what's happening around the Maumee Valley this week. 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
6: 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Our top local story, a man is dead after being tased by deputies in Harrison Township.
9: Those of you that have been wanting some summer-like warmth across the Miami Valley, your wish is about to be granted. I'm meteorologist Nick Dunn. I'll discuss the big warming trend we're tracking coming up.
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8: Fortunately, we have no crashes or delays to relay over to you at this time on the Miami Valley highways. Wherever you need to go should be issue-free, but we do have some crashes around the Dayton area. One is on Needmore Road at the intersection of Frederick Pike. That may slow you down there, and then we are also dealing with a tree down. This is also on Citation Avenue and Wilmington Avenue. I'm Ian James, WHIO, Triple Team Traffic.
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6: It is our top local story. To Harrison Township, a man is dead after being tased this morning, and the deputies involved are now on leave. Investigators found the 38-year-old man walking in the middle of North Dixie Drive. Deputies say they tased him when he refused to leave the road, and he then swallowed a baggie of suspected narcotics. The man later died at a hospital. Dayton police are now conducting an independent investigation. Keeping you up to date on an officer-involved shooting in Urbana, a man is arrested after being shot by cops this morning. Gunfire happening around 8:15 on West Church Street after 23-year-old Justin Bebout was found with a knife. Cops say he did not drop the knife when asked, leading to the shooting. He has since then been released from a hospital facing felonious assault charge. To Clark County, Springfield police are looking into threats made at the high school today. Cops say someone called the school and threatened to shoot school staff and made threatening statements toward the high school specifically. Anyone with any information can call Springfield police. On this National Peace Officers Memorial Day, Vice President J.D. Vance speaking during a remembrance ceremony in Washington.
20: 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So you deserve a government that supports you every single day.
6: The vice president touting tax cuts aimed at law enforcement officers and programs that help provide for the families left behind.
19: This is WHIO Continuing News.
6: An employee is hurt after an accident at Smale's Pretzel Bakery in Montgomery County.
13: Medics were called to the bakery on Xenia Avenue in Dayton this morning. When they arrived, they found an employee there whose hand was stuck in a pretzel machine.
6: News Center 7's Letitia Perry reporting a Xenia Avenue location will remain closed today and tomorrow, but the one inside the Dayton Arcade will be open for normal hours. With the Miami Valley's most accurate and dependable forecast, Storm Center 7 meteorologist Nick Dunn.
9: For the rest of your Friday afternoon, a chance of a couple of spotty showers, but don't be too upset if you don't get any rain out there today, because not everybody will. Afternoon high temperature climbing up to 68 degrees, and into Saturday, a chance of scattered showers and thunderstorms. The chance is there all day. I do think the better chance for more impactful thunderstorms arrives during the afternoon with a high of 78. I'm Storm Center 7 meteorologist Nick Dunn for Dayton's Severe Weather Station, 1290 and 95.7 WHIO.
6: The latest scan, the live Doppler 7 radar. It is clear of rain across the area, 60 in Miamisburg and 62 in downtown Dayton at 333. Our next scheduled news in less than 15 minutes and immediately when it breaks. 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
1: Continue my interview with President Trump for the full hour. Now, of course, this was right after his all-important meeting with President Xi as we continue our interview. Let me go to the issue of trade, tariffs, intellectual property theft. I'm sure, especially with all those big business people you brought in, those are big. Any progress you can report?
2: Yeah, I mean, it is progress, but I also tell people that, you know, I was on an interview with a very bad, you know, stupid reporter. She works for CBS. You saw their 60 Minutes. Stupid person. Just an average person. You could take anybody off the street and it'd be as good as she is. You know, just very average. And she asked me a question.
1: Yeah.
2: She's talked about China and this and that, that they steal this and they steal that. And I said, yeah, we do it to them too. You know, they spy on us. I said, we spy on them too, I guess, you know. So some people thought that was cute. Other people said, you don't have to say that. I said, I sort of do. No, we do things and they do things and that's the way it is. Now, with that being said, I spoke to him very strongly about that and I'd like to see it taken care of. But they've been doing that for 50 years.
1: You know, will we see a change? In other words, will there be an improvement with trade?
2: Fentanyl is way down coming into the country for two reasons. The border's strong, but it's also down because they're sending less. You know, we tax them. I gave them a 20% tariff, and because of fentanyl, it was like a penalty. Nobody ever did that. You didn't know that, probably. I gave them a 20% tariff because they're sending fentanyl. It's a huge amount of money. I actually said, you know, the tariff is costing you $200 billion, and you make $200 million, much less, a small percentage from the sale. I think from the sale of the fentanyl. And so fentanyl is used for a lot of different reasons, but the bad reason probably outweighs the good. You know, it's fentanyl is used for a lot of, you go into fentanyl, it's used for a lot of different things, including operations, et cetera, et cetera. But it's been a disaster. But as you know, I put on a charge of 20% of tariff for 20%. Nobody else would do that. And we do well with China, and I think we'll both do well. These people really, I'd like to see, China doesn't open the country. It's massive. It would be unbelievable for our companies if they opened it, and I think it would be good for China too.
1: Any indication they will open?
2: They're going to open some of it, yeah. They open it in stages. I'd like to just see them open it. But, you know, they guard their country, and he cherishes his country. He wants to take, you know, he wants China to be, you know.
1: What does he want from you? What does he want?
2: Is the greatest phrase of all time.
1: What does he want from us?
2: They have a similar.
1: What does he want from the U.S.?
2: A lot of things. We talked about a lot of things. Too many things to discuss, but a lot of things. We had a very good meeting, but we want things from them. One thing he agreed to today is going to order 200 jets. That's a big thing.
1: Boeing.
2: 200 big ones. That's a lot of jobs. It's a lot. Boeing wanted 150. He got 200. He said, I think it was a commitment. I mean, you know, sort of like a statement, but I think it was a commitment. It's a great thing. It's a lot of jobs. Boeing's doing a good job. They're catching up. The requests were a lot, and our requests were a lot. We requested for a lot. We have Visa, which is not allowed to trade, and they were there. It was a big company, and other companies were allowed to trade. And I said, what about letting Visa? We had the head of Visa there today, by the way. Visa's a big deal. I said, what about using Visa in China? For some reason, they were blackballed. And maybe that'll come off. So we had a lot of, you know, we were in there for a few hours, right? Long time.
1: Do you think you made progress? Did you feel like that the give and take?
2: Sure,
1: like, well, for example, you're not going to sign this big agreement after hours meeting, but do you feel the foundation was laid for great success?
2: Better than last time. You know, last time we signed like 36 deals. This time, it's much bigger than that. Talked about soybeans for our farmers. They're going to do a lot of soybeans for our farmers. They're going to be buying a lot of our farm product, which is great. You know, they have an unlimited appetite, as the expression goes. They can buy as much as when you have that many people, they need it. And we have the best product. We're the best, some of the best of everything. And they'll be doing that. Every farmer to me is very, you know, I must have gotten 95% of the farm vote. And by the way, we just signed the farm bill, or we just approved the farm bill in Congress, which a lot of people thought was not going to happen. You know, the Democrats are against farmers. You believe it? I said, how could they be against? Add that to the men and women sports. The Democrats are against farmers. Can you believe it? So anyway, they're defective.
1: Let me ask you this. The issue, and you've been asked about it, and you've spoken about it, and that is China's support of Iran. How big a discussion was that today?
2: We discussed it. I mean, when you say support, they're not fighting a war with us or anything.
1: No.
2: He said he's not going to give military equipment. That's a big statement. He said that today. That's a big statement. He said that strongly. But at the same time, he said, you know, they buy a lot of their oil there, and they'd like to keep doing that. He'd like to see Hormuz Strait opened. I said, well, we didn't stop it. They did it, and then we stopped them. You know, sort of interesting. He joked. He said, you know, it's sort of, they stopped it, then you stopped them. But they'd like to see it opened. But they actually closed it. He didn't like the fact that they're charging tolls. I don't know if they are or not. I don't know who would pay them. I mean, where do they put the money? The country's decimated. You know, they're charging tolls. Where's the money going?
1: Do you think President Xi and China have the ability to influence the Iranians, considering they are one of their biggest
2: probably,
1: customers?
2: But, look, he's not coming in with guns. He's not coming in with rifles. They're not coming in shooting. You know,
1: influence.
2: Somebody said he's been very good. They get a lot of their oil, 40% of their oil from that location. So what has happened, and one thing I think that we're going to make a deal on, they've agreed they want to buy oil from the United States. They're going to go to Texas. We're going to start sending Chinese ships to Texas and to Louisiana and to Alaska. And I think that was another thing that was agreed to. That's a big thing.
1: What about liquefied
2: natural
1: gas?
2: It's not that much longer.
1: Gas, too?
2: Yeah, everything. Energy.
1: Energy.
2: That's the one thing they really need.

0: You know, we've now under me, but we now produce more than if you combine Saudi Arabia and before the war, if you took Saudi Arabia, Russia, put them together, we're doing twice as much oil and gas as they are. Think of that. It's amazing.
1: Venezuela, you know, that was one, we're two.
0: Called drill, baby drill, right?
1: Oh, well, I mean, when you really think about it, if they have a problem with Iran, and they need the strait more than we need it open, we don't need it at all.
0: We don't need it at all.
1: Fair enough. So,
0: well, I mean, you could make the case, you know, like, why are we even? We're doing it to help Israel and to help Saudi Arabia and to help Qatar and UAE and, you know, Kuwait and other countries, Bahrain.
1: It also helps China.
0: I told them today, I said, you know, we're helping you, and we're helping you in another way, because I don't think China wants Iran to have a nuclear weapon either. I said, they're stone cold crazy. You don't need them having a nuclear weapon either.
1: What did he say?
0: Well, he's not going to respond to much. He's a pretty cool guy. He's not going to say, oh, gee, that's a good point.
1: I think he might.
0: What's he going to do? What a wonderful point.
1: You think he agreed?
0: Yeah, I think.
1: That was the impression.
0: I don't think he wants him to have. No, he would like to see it end. But he's been good about it, you know. Hasn't done anything hostile.
1: They get discounted oil from Iran. Here's a thought. Because if you're going to expand trade, and it's going to include benefits for our farmers, and it's going to include manufacturing, and all those, you know, top CEOs and executives that you brought into that meeting that they didn't expect, I would imagine that there probably is a deal to be had on the energy front, which would be great for our country.
0: So I told him I'd love to see you buy oil from Texas and Louisiana, from the United States, Alaska. We've got so much of it. And he said he likes the idea. I'd like to talk about that. I think it'll happen.
1: Yeah.
0: That's a big deal. I don't know.
1: That'd be a huge announcement.
0: Look, they're doing it right now. They're sending Chinese ships up to buy oil.
1: They do.
0: So we're doing, you know, and I don't like talking about it because then the fake news media says, Trump doesn't talk about the fact that somebody's paying 2.5 from, you know, I had it down to $1.85 in Iowa a gallon. So now it's $4, and it's going to not be long. And as soon as the war ends, it's going to go down to lower than it was before. It's going to be very quick. And, you know, when I explain it to people, all you have to do is say, do you think Iran, they're crazy, should have a nuclear weapon? Everybody says no. I said, well, then you think I'm doing the right thing. And I have no choice. The sad thing is that we had just broken every record on the stock market, as you know. I thought the market would go down 20, 25 points. It didn't. It's higher now than it was before we started.
1: All right. If you want,
0: But isn't that amazing?
1: It is amazing. And, you know, I know people around you told you oil prices would go up. Okay. I had a conversation with you, and I asked you if I could bring this up. And I said, Mr. President, if you wanted to knock out Iran's economy, you could probably do it in under an hour. And you said to me, no, probably in 5 minutes.
0: Yeah, very little time.
1: That's what you said to me. And then I asked you.
0: Well, we hit Cargill and everything but the oil.
1: That's there.
0: We left that one little thing. I said, stay 50 yards away. And I said to General Raisin Kane, I said, General, how long will it take? He said, 4 or 5 minutes. I said, no, seriously, how long? I figured he'd stay a day or 2 days, a week. He said, no, only 4 or 5 minutes. They wiped out the whole island, except they left the nozzle. You know, that's where the oil comes out, just in case.
1: You know what? That would end this conflict. That would end this war.
0: Well, it would, but then
1: you said to me,
0: then you'd lose a lot of oil. And I don't know. Look, right now, there's no oil coming out of Cargill. None. Zero.
1: They're going to cap those wells.
0: People are finding other places to buy oil, like Texas. So I don't want to say we're making a fortune. You understand that? Because if I say they're going to say, oh, he forgets about the little man, you know,
1: That's not what you told me. You said the reason, you said to me this would wipe out their economy for over a decade. It's a population of over 90 million people that have been oppressed for 47 plus years.
0: Yeah.
1: And you said you didn't want to do that if you didn't have to.
0: So if I don't have to, I don't. Oh, that's the easiest shot of all. That would be done in 1 minute. The island took 4 minutes. That would, the only thing, I said, leave 50 yards around. They wiped out everything. I mean, it's wiped out. It would take one plane, 1 minute. That's all it would take. When you do that, you start off, that's a big statement to do that. Now, you also have bridges, you also have electric plants, which I think in many ways are worse, because you can get the oil open faster than you can build a new bridge or build a new electric plant. But these guys should make a deal. I mean, only crazy people would not make a deal, but they should make a deal. And President Xi would like to see a deal made. He would like to see a deal made. And he did offer, he said, if I can be of any help at all, I would like to be.

0: Give help.
1: He did say that.
0: Yeah, he did say that. And look, anybody that buys that much oil has obviously got some kind of a relationship with him. But he said, I would love to be a help. If I could be of any help whatsoever, he'd like to see the Hormuz Strait open. He said, if I could be of any help whatsoever, I would like to help.
1: What has complicated things probably the most is the top three-tier leadership is wiped out.
0: It's gone.
1: Now you have a fractured leadership.
0: Yeah, but I think we have people that are leaders. I think they're much better than, I think they're much more reasonable. You know, if you talk about regime change, that's the ultimate. No, I said, that is serious regime change, right? The third tier that we're dealing with now, I think they're actually much more reasonable and in many ways smarter than the first tier and the second tier who are no longer with us.
1: And why aren't they, why do they go forwards and backwards?
0: They make a deal and the next day, like we waited 5 days for a letter that should have been there 1 hour. So where's the letter? They're having a lot of turmoil. They got nothing but turmoil inside. And it's an amazing phenomenon. Nobody wants to be the president. You know, it's like they say, who wants to be president of Iran? Anybody want to be president? Everyone says, I don't want to be president.
1: But I've known you long enough to know you don't have infinite patience. You have patience. You're being patient.
0: No, I'm not going to be much more patient. No, I'm not. They should make a deal. Any sane person would make a deal, but they might be crazy.
1: All right, more Hannity with President Trump on the other side as we continue.
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5: Now from the WHIO News Center, here are the three big things you need to know. Urbana cops say they shot a man armed with a knife during a disturbance this morning. A threatening call made to Springfield High School is now being investigated by police. And our current top local story, a man dies after being tased by deputies and then ingesting drugs in Harrison Township.
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7: Well, it's pretty quiet around the Miami Valley highways. Once again, I still don't have any crashes or delays to relay over to you at this time. But if you're driving through Huber Heights, police are dealing with an accident on Old Troy Pike. This is near the IHOP and the Jersey Mike's. I'm Ian James, WHIO Triple Team Traffic.
5: Now here's the Miami Valley's most accurate and dependable forecast.
8: A chance of a couple of spotty showers, but don't be too upset if you don't get any rain out there today, because not everybody will. Afternoon high temperature climbing up to 68 degrees. And into Saturday, a chance of scattered showers and thunderstorms. The chance is there all day with a high of 78. I'm Storm Center 7 meteorologist Nick Dunn for Dayton's Severe Weather Station, 1290 at 95.7 WHIO.
5: The latest scan of the live Doppler 7 radar. It is cloudy across the area, not seeing any rain showing up on the radar right now. It is 63 in Fairborn and 63 in downtown Dayton at 352. These stories and more coming up. Our next scheduled newscast is at 4 o'clock. 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
17: Well, great interview with President Trump. It's Mark Simone here for Sean Hannity. Sean will be back on Monday. We got a lot coming up in the next couple hours. Some of our favorite guests, Miranda Devine, will be with us. Steve Moore will be with us. Hey, we'll talk to Steve Hilton. Amazing things happening in California. Governor's race, mayoral race, we'll talk about that. We'll talk about that crazy Gavin Newsom, his high-speed this and his railroad to nowhere, and a whole lot more. We'll take your calls. Got a lot coming up on a Friday, so stay with us on The Sean Hannity Show.
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5: 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Our top local story, a man dies after being tased by officers and then swallowing drugs.
23: Showers and thunderstorms do look likely at times on Saturday. I'm Chief Meteorologist Austin Chaney. My forecast is coming up.
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7: Well, once again, I'm not seeing any crashes or delays around the Miami Valley highways, but we have a couple things if you're heading through the Dayton area. We do have the fire department on scene of a crash at Riverview Avenue, and we also in Harrison Township have a crash just over I-75 on Needmore Road. I'm Ian James, WHIO, Triple Team Traffic.
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5: It is our top local story to Harrison Township. A man dies after being tased and then ingesting drugs this morning. Investigators found the 38-year-old man walking in the middle of North Dixie Drive. Deputies say they tased him when he refused to leave the road, and he then swallowed a baggie of suspected narcotics. The man later died at a hospital. The deputies involved are now on leave. WHIO News Time is 4:01. It's now 63 degrees in Dayton. Updating a story we're following in Champaign County. A man is in jail today after being shot by police in Urbana this morning. Cops were called to West Church Street around 8:14 this morning on a disturbance call. Officers say 23-year-old Justin Bebout was armed with a knife and was shot when he didn't listen to commands. Bebout was treated and released from a hospital. No officers were hurt. To Clark County, Springfield police are looking into threats made at the high school today. Cops say someone called the school and threatened to shoot school staff and made threatening statements toward the high school specifically. Anyone with any information can call Springfield police. A Moraine woman is in jail accused of leaving her son with severe burns.
24: 30-year-old Sarah Nyanzima facing charges of felonious assault and child endangerment. Cops say an 8-year-old boy arrived at Dayton Children's on May 8th, saying his mom put his hand on a hot stove. Nyanzima is set to be in court next week.
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5: 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Gabrielle?
25: Today, beginning at 5, we're learning more about an officer-involved shooting. This was in Champaign County, and we're talking with a neighbor who said she was stuck in her house while all this chaos unfolded. Police telling us this involved a man with a knife. That man is still alive, but police did confirm that they shot him. No officers were hurt. We're also talking with News Center 7's Mike Campbell. He went to court where a man accused of being drunk and dragging a girl a half mile was in court. That girl lost part of her leg. We've been talking with her family for more than a year. We're going to hear more about that. We'll see you at 5.
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5: 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With the Miami Valley's most accurate and dependable forecast, Storm Center 7 Chief Meteorologist Austin Chaney.
23: Heading into tonight, we'll see a partly cloudy sky, low temperature of 58 degrees. On Saturday, showers and thunderstorms likely, high of 77. Sunday, mostly sunny with a high of 85. Monday, slight chance of showers and thunderstorms by the evening, otherwise mostly sunny, high 87. Tuesday, showers and thunderstorms likely, highs in the middle 80s. Wednesday, a few more showers possible, highs middle 70s. I'm Chief Meteorologist Austin Chaney for Dayton's Severe Weather Station, 1290 and 95.7 WHIO.
5: The latest scan of the live Doppler 7 radar. Just cloudy out there right now. Stay on the cool side today. 62 in Troy and 63 in downtown Dayton at 4:06.
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7: If you're driving on the Miami Valley highways this afternoon, nothing to be slowing you down. Travel times should be normal, but we have a couple things to mention. One, Moraine police on the scene of a possible accident. This is on Kettering Boulevard near the Arby's. We also have Harrison Township police just on on Needmore Road over I-75 dealing with a crash there. I'm Ian James, WHIO, Triple Team Traffic.
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17: Just go to unleashprosperity.com and sign up for the hotline. Steve Moore, how you doing?
29: Hey, Mark, I'm doing pretty well, although I'm getting a little bit seasick watching this market go up and down and up and down. I mean, we had a fabulous week, and then today there was a pretty big sell-off, but overall it was a pretty good week. And look, I think the economy is looking stronger. Trump is coming back with a couple of big victories in his from China. Looks like he got some good deals with President Xi there in Beijing. So I'm feeling pretty bullish, pretty good about things.
17: So if things went so well in China, why the market drop? Are they worried that he's going to go back to bombing Iran or something like that?
29: Well, everything is so dependent right now, Mark, on what's happening in the in the Strait of Hormuz and whether that oil is flowing. And right now, the last time I checked, I haven't looked in the last couple hours, but it was about $100 a barrel oil. Remember, before the Iran conflict started, we were at about $70 a barrel. So when the price of oil goes up and the price of gasoline goes up and the price of energy goes up, it affects everything. It affects groceries, it affects housing, it affects transportation. So, but, you know, I'm going to use the word resilient. This is an incredibly resilient economy. Even though we've taken the shock hit from the oil price increase, you know, look at the investment by businesses, very good. You look at consumers are still spending, although they're getting angry when they go to the gas pump. I know my wife does. That's the kind of situation. But I really believe once this gets resolved in the Middle East, we are primed for a major, major boom in the U.S. economy, just like we saw last year. I mean, last year was a very good year. And people forget, before the Iran conflict started, we had the lowest gas prices in 40 years, adjusted for inflation.
17: Yeah. So all you read about is the high gas prices. Now, when this thing is over and the gas prices plunge, you'll never hear about it. You'll never read about it anywhere. They won't report it. But, hey, the other good thing, besides getting rid of the worst terrorist regime in the world, it looks like we might be getting rid of OPEC. Wouldn't that be a good thing?
29: Wow, that'd be so amazing. You know, so I'm 66 years old now, so for most of my life, you know, the oil price has been dictated by this cartel, OPEC, and, you know, for decades now, they've had a blade at our neck, and they could, you know, just by turning on and off the spigots, they could throw the American economy into a recession and cause real hardship. I remember when I was a kid in my, 16 years old, growing up in Chicago, and we'd get up in the February morning and be 5 degrees, and we'd pack up in the station wagon and have to drive to the gas station, and we'd be eighth in line to get gas.
17: Yeah. They used to have gas lines around the block back then.
29: Exactly.
17: Hey, if you read the New York Times or you watch MSNBC, our economy's a total shambles. China's the most biggest, powerful economy. What is the truth?
29: Oh, my God. So, you know, there was a big piece in the New York Times, shock, that said, oh, China's just kicking our butt and their economy's doing so well and they're going to leave us in a cloud of dust. And I just looked at the evidence over the last 10, 15 years. We've been massively beating China. Our stock market has gone way, way up. Theirs has been flatlined. We still produce way more than the Chinese do. Now, look, I take the China threat very seriously, as Trump does, and they are an enemy and an adversary of the United States, and they're an enemy and adversary of freedom. And so Trump, I was very glad to see he took a very hard line, you know, with President Xi in these negotiations, because the real issue of the next 20 to 30 years is going to be, will the United States or China be the world economic superpower? And, Mark, I'm going to put my money on the United States, as long as we don't elect AOC as president.
17: China, the economy is not strong. In fact, they're trying to alter their business model a little with the exporting and all that. The fact that the president brought the most powerful, biggest business leaders in the world with him in his entourage, that was pretty impressive and almost intimidating to China, wasn't it?
29: I think so. I mean, you had a number of billionaires in that room who are the, I think Elon Musk was there, was he not?
17: Yeah, Musk and Tim Cook and NVIDIA, all those big CEOs.
29: These guys are creating these incredible companies that are, some of these companies are worth more than some entire countries are. So they've done very well. They're creating, and look, all of us benefit when American companies benefit, because we, almost all of us have 401k plans and money invested in the market. And, you know, so that's a good thing for America that we've been so dominant. And I would say this, the biggest issue for America going forward is, will the United States, and I think we will, dominate the AI and robotics age that's coming in the way that we've completely dominated, Mark, the internet age. You know, we have these incredible companies like Amazon and Google and Microsoft and on and on. And now we have, you know, NVIDIA and Anthropic. And so I want to make sure, I think one of Trump's, you know, missions in life is to make sure that we remain number one. And I want to mention something else, if I may, Mark, which is the tax cut, the big, beautiful bill.
17: Yeah.
29: Huge positive impact on investment. And by the way, I like getting a little bit bigger refund this year. I don't know about you.
17: No, it was good. It was good. However, bear in mind, I live in New York. How bad are our taxes here in New York?
29: Well, my God, you know, we were just looking at the per capita state and local taxes. This was in our hotline this morning. So we're looking at all the 50 states. And not only does New York have the highest per capita tax burden of any state. Are you ready for this? Mark, are you sitting down right now, I hope?
17: For this, I better be lying down, I think.
29: New York is now has a per capita tax burden that's per person that's almost twice as high as most states.
17: What?
29: Where's the money go? Where's that all the money going?
17: Well, you know, they just put out the budget for New York City, $124 billion. That's double the budget of the whole state of Florida. It's just waste and fraud. What do we do?
29: And there's no evidence that, you know, it'd be one thing, because I go to New York a lot. As you know, I work for the Wall Street Journal, and I don't anymore, but I did. And I used to go up to Manhattan all the time, and I still do. And I've been to Florida many times. And I got to tell you, Florida has better services, you know, better public services than New York does. And they spend half as much money. How did that happen?
17: Well, again, it's all waste and fraud. You know, we spend, it costs $40,000 a mile to pave a highway. We spend $1 million a mile. It's stuff like that.
29: Yeah.
17: And there's nobody to crack down on this or do anything. Certainly not Democrats. How can we ever fix this?
29: Well, how about the mayor of New York City, Mondami, saying, you know, they're running a multi-billion-dollar deficit. He said, we can't find anywhere to cut in our budget. Really? I mean, you got a $100 billion budget. You couldn't find anything. So they want to raise taxes again. And so this is the big story in America today. The blue states, all they want to do is raise taxes higher, higher, and higher. We're going to tax the rich, tax the companies, tax the respect. If you're successful, by the way, they've defined someone who's rich as anyone who has a job, right? And so where are all the people going? Where are the companies going? Where is the money going? It's going into the red states. I mean, there's been a $2 trillion massive transfer of income and wealth out of blue states like California, New York, New Jersey, Connecticut, Massachusetts. Where is it all going? Oh, it's going to the Carolinas. It's going to Texas. It's going to Florida. It's going to Tennessee. By the way, Mark, do you know what Texas, Tennessee, and Florida have in common?
17: No.
29: No income tax.
17: Florida has no income tax. How are their services better? And would you say their schools are obviously better, right?
29: Because they, as my mom used to say, my dear old departed mom used to say, they watch their P's and Q's.
17: But anyway, Florida, they're talking about even getting rid of property tax. How would that even be possible?
29: I know. Well, you know, this is a state that has so much money coming in, so many businesses coming in, that they're able, you know, when you have economic growth and you've got prosperity, guess what? That helps pay the bills. And that's why, you know, Texas, the same thing. I mean, my gosh, Texas, Dallas is practically the new Wall Street.
17: Wow. Hey, Steve Moore, I used to get my mail. You get a whole big bunch of envelopes. You know, I get my mail now. It's like one thing. Do we really still even need this Postal Service?
29: But the Postal Service has lost $120 billion.
17: What?
29: 11 years, $120 billion. You know, I think, look, we all have a kind of romantic vision of the blue and white and red, you know, mail trucks and the mailman coming to the door. But let's face it, you know, in 10 years, there's not going to be a lot of snail mail left. It's a dying industry. I think it's probably time to, you know, it's like the telegram. When's the last time you got a telegram?
17: I don't think you can send one anymore. Is there such a thing?
29: Yeah, so they've got to do something about this because they can't keep losing, you know. And but when I say they, who's absorbing all that those losses? You and I and all the people who pay taxes. So it's losing more and more money all the time. And let's have some competition. Let's let anybody, you know, FedEx or any of these UPS or any of those services, they should be able to deliver the mail, and they wouldn't lose as much money as the Postal Service does. By the way, the cost of a stamp in just the last 10 years has gone up 80%. They're still losing money.
17: Yeah, well, I got these forever stamps, which you just use them forever, whatever I paid for them.
29: My advice is use them quickly, folks.
17: All right. Well, Steve Moore, great stuff. Now, you should go to, he runs the Committee to Unleash Prosperity. 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It's called the Hotline, right? And it's absolutely free. 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And the book is The Trump Economic Miracle. make sure you get the book. And, of course, you'll see Steve Moore all over television. Steve Moore, thanks for being with us.
4: 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Have a great weekend, my friend.
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5: 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Ohio BCI is looking into an officer-involved shooting in Urbana. Springfield cops are looking into threats made toward the staff at the high school this morning. And our top local story, man suffers a deadly medical emergency after being tased by deputies and swallowing drugs.
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7: Well, once again, good news. We have no accidents or delays to report on around the Miami Valley Highway. 75, 76, 75, and 35 are all clear. In Dayton, police are dealing with a crash at Riverview Avenue. This is going west. This is just after Forest Avenue. And Marine police on the scene of a crash at Kettering Boulevard. This is near the Arby's. I'm Ian James, WHIO, Triple Team Traffic.
5: Now here's the Miami Valley's most accurate and dependable forecast.
23: Heading into tonight, we'll see a partly cloudy sky, low temperature of 58 degrees. For Saturday, a couple different rounds of showers and thunderstorms are possible. Best idea is just to keep an eye on the radar, high of 77. I'm Chief Meteorologist Austin Chaney for Dayton Severe Weather Station, 1290 and 95.7 WHIO.
5: Latest scan of the live Doppler 7 radar. It is clear across the area, just overcast skies, no rain, 63 in Xenia and 64 in downtown Dayton at 423. These stories and more coming up. Our next scheduled newscast is at 4:30. I'm Ron Otto, WHIO Continuing News. For this week in history, I'm Ron Otto. May 12th, 1932, Good Samaritan Hospital in Dayton is dedicated. May 13th, 1950, Stevie Wonder is born.
0: I just called to say I love you.
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17: Sean Hannity Show. It's Mark Simone here for Sean. Linda is here. How's it going, Linda? We're doing all right?
22: You know what, Mark? Any day that I get to spend with you and your illustrious talent is a day that I don't even deserve. The fact that I get to be here among such greatness.
17: What a phony...
22: I feel like that's kind of what happened between Xi and Trump. No, you're wonderful. No, you're wonderful.
17: Yes. Xi agreed to a lot of stuff. He agreed to buy 200 Boeing jets. He agreed to help with Iran.
22: Well,
17: now, the good news is they never live up to anything.
22: I was going
17: to
22: say, I was like, well, you know, it's kind of like promises made, promises kept. We shall see. You know, show me your actions. I don't know.
17: Entire history, China has never lived up to an agreement.
22: Not one thing.
17: That's why it's easy to negotiate with them. How about 800 jets? You got it.
22: Sounds
17: 800.
22: Great. Absolutely. It's like the Ponzi scheme of all Ponzi schemes. Whatever you say, we got it. In fact, we got four of them. All yours. Whatever you need. Just give us, you know, what
17: we want. Because what are you going to do? He doesn't buy the jets. What are you going to do? Take him to court? I mean, good
22: absolutely
17: luck.
22: Nothing. Although I did think, I'm curious how the summit was written up in Chinese newspapers. Obviously, the government is overseeing everything. But there's a lot of undercurrent. You know, Epoch Times talks about that a lot, that there's this undercurrent of news where you can find out what's actually really going on and what the Chinese people think. And obviously, before the American detail got back on Air Force One, they dumped everything. Every gift, every phone, everything went into the trash. So I'm like, okay.
17: Yeah, everything is bugged, tampered with, embedded with stuff, so they get rid of everything.
22: Yeah, so I'm kind of curious about, you know, how that was written up, like if they thought it was ungrateful, or I don't know where they would have disposed of said items.
17: Right over the ocean.
22: Jesus. But do you know what I'm saying? Like, how do you tactfully do that? Because they're in a surveillance state, quite literally. So no matter what you do, no matter where you go, no matter what you're throwing away, right?
17: Yeah,
22: I don't know.
17: They probably brought like some kind of secure bag to lock it in. And I guess.
22: I don't know.
17: Hey, my phone is blowing up right now.
22: Yeah, people are upset, huh?
17: No, because I went to the doctor today.
22: Oh.
17: You make a doctor's appointment. You get a text before you even hang up. Thank you for making your appointment. Click here. Then I get a text every 5 minutes just to confirm your appointment.
22: And I actually asked my friend about this, who's a physician. And she's here in New York, and she's got a great practice. And I said to her, you know, your office sends like 39 text messages the day of. I already told you I was coming. She goes, we have zero control over that. She's like, it's a hot mess. We can't control it. It's super annoying.
17: Shut it down. Shut it down. I'm walking to the doctor's office. I'm like a block away. You can check in now if you want.
22: Okay. So can we talk about that? Is there a reason why I can no longer check in? I went to the dentist today. Yeah. They are lovely. By the way, if anybody's looking for a dentist, Dr. Abedini on 72nd Street, he's fabulous. Awesome office. Lisa and Dina and Pam, shout out to my dentist. But I'm serious. Like, you walk in, hey, how are you? Here's your paperwork. Here's what you need to do. It's in person. I don't need to pre-do anything.
17: Yeah, that's the way to do it. You know, I go to the doctor. He's great. I'm leaving. I walk out. I didn't even hit the button for the elevator. I get a text. How was your appointment? Take our survey.
22: It's ridiculous. They came to like college hunks taking junk the other day from my house. I had 4 survey requests. I'm like, yeah, they were great. They took junk. Thank you. How many times I got to tell you? I gave you a tip.
17: Yeah. What do they call those? Hunks lugging junk?
22: College hunks lugging junk.
17: Yeah, it's a pretty good site.
22: Hauling junk. Either way, it works for me.
17: Yeah, I was pretty good if you got to throw away stuff. Back with Miranda Devine. Don't go away.
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5: 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Our top local story, a man dies after being tased and ingesting drugs in Harrison Township.
23: Thunderstorm chances increase, so does the temperature. I'm Chief Meteorologist Austin Chaney. My forecast is coming up.
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21: Well, roadways around the Miami Valley are pretty clear. There shouldn't be anything out there to slow you down. Travel times should all be normal. The only accident I'm seeing is in Moraine. This is on Kettering Boulevard near the Arby's. Police are on scene there now. I'm Ian James, WHIO Triple Team Traffic.
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5: It is our top local story. To Harrison Township, a man dies after being tased and then ingesting drugs this morning. Investigators found the 38-year-old man walking in the middle of North Dixie Drive. Deputies say they tased him when he refused to leave the road, and he then swallowed a baggie of suspected narcotics. The man later died at a hospital. The deputies involved are now on leave. Keeping you up to date on an officer-involved shooting in Urbana. A man is arrested after being shot by cops this morning. The gunfire happening on West Church Street around 8:15 after 23-year-old Justin Bebout was found with a knife. Cops say he did not drop the knife when asked, leading to the shooting. He has since been released from the hospital, and he's now facing a felonious assault charge. To Clark County, Springfield police are looking into threats made at the high school today. Cops say someone called the school and threatened to shoot school staff and made threatening statements toward the high school specifically. Anyone with any information can call Springfield Police. On this National Peace Officer Memorial Day, Vice President J.D. Vance speaking during a remembrance ceremony in Washington.
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5: Updating you on a story we're following in Butler County. Two people are hurt following a wrong-way crash on I-75 North.
10: This happening around 2:20 this morning near Union Center Boulevard. Troopers say a Honda Civic hit an Accord head-on. That Civic then traveled off the right side of the road and was hit by a tractor trailer.
5: That's WHIO's Sierra Lawson. A Civic and Accord drivers both have serious injuries. The other driver was not hurt. Now with the Miami Valley's most accurate and dependable forecast, your Storm Center 7, Chief Meteorologist Austin Chaney.
23: Heading into tonight, we'll see a partly cloudy sky, low temperature of 58 degrees. For Saturday, a couple different rounds of showers and thunderstorms are possible. Best idea is just to keep an eye on the radar, high of 77. I'm Chief Meteorologist Austin Chaney for Dayton Severe Weather Station, 1290 and 95.7 WHIO.
5: Latest scan of the live Doppler 7 radar. It is clear. We've got a little bit of a breeze out there and cloudy, 62 in Englewood and 65 in downtown Dayton at 433. Our next scheduled news in less than 15 minutes and immediately when it breaks. 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
17: Actually, it's Mark Simone here for Sean Hannity. Sean will be back on Monday. With us right now, the superstar columnist, Miranda Devine. Her column's in the New York Post, but you can see him there. Also, she does the great podcast, Pod Force One. Phenomenal podcast. And of course, you see her all over television, Fox News contributor. And get her books. She's written some big, big bestsellers. Get The Big Guy and Laptop from Hell. And she's with us right now. Miranda Devine, how you doing?
29: Hi, Mark. I'm well, thank you.
17: Hey, what'd you think? President Trump in China, pretty impressive entourage he brought with him, wasn't it?
29: Oh, it was incredible. And, I mean, he had, of course, his fantastic cabinet, but he had all the big business people that I'm sure President Xi was very keen to get his clutches into. So it seemed to go off really well.
17: Now, you think this was better than Joe Biden bringing his crazy son Hunter? That was his entourage.
29: It's so funny that you say that. Exactly. How could we forget December 2013? There was Joe Biden arriving on Air Force Two, and behind him, trooping along in his groovy sunglasses, just like Dad, was Hunter. And, you know, Joe Biden was supposed to leave China with things for America, and he didn't. China just kept on militarizing the South China Sea, kept on stealing our IP. Joe Biden got nothing, but Hunter Biden got a share in a billion-dollar company. You know, I don't think that Donald Trump was doing that. Instead, I think he got a whole lot of promises from China, let's see. I mean, you never trust a thing they say, but to invest in America. And, you know, he brought along Tim Apple and Elon Musk and the sort of business titans of America. And so I think it has to be good for us. Even though China is an adversary, we have to learn how to get along with them.
17: Yeah. Now, you're the Hunter expert. Hunter made, as you said, he had that billion-dollar deal. He made millions in the Ukraine. He made millions on the paintings. Why is he now broke? He apparently can't pay his bills.
29: Well, he says he's broke to the court because Abby Lowell, hilariously, his lawyer, is looking for money. And, I mean, I hear it's millions of dollars that he's owed. And obviously his sugar brother, Kevin Morris, in California, has closed his wallet, having forked out several million dollars to keep Hunter in the lifestyle that he's become used to. Hunter is still living high on the hog. He told the court that he was living overseas, which is why he couldn't show up in person. And he has been known to travel and have holidays in South Africa, which is his new wife's second home or original home. But he's not there all the time. He's constantly popping up in California at various places, at expensive restaurants, at swanky digs of billionaires, where I suppose he's still getting free holidays, free vacation time. And in fact, London Roberts, his baby mama, whose little girl Navy must be, gosh, she'd be six by now, I think. And Hunter, she kindly agreed to Hunter reducing his child support payments. And then he reneged on the new cheaper deal. He hasn't been paying her, so she's had to go back to court. And as her lawyer, who's fantastic, Clint Lancaster, pointed out in the Arkansas court, Hunter has been living the high life. And Clint Lancaster just listed out a whole lot of the swanky restaurants and, you know, the expensive rentals that he has. How on earth, when the man does not have a job, he can afford to live the way he does? And you can, I mean, the trips back and forth to South Africa are not cheap, and you can bet he's not flying economy.
17: No. So he has a current wife, you say. How desperate do you have to be to marry Hunter Biden?
29: Well, I guess she was from South Africa, so she didn't know any better. It's the only thing I can think. And look, a lot of people are very attracted to celebrity. And Hunter Biden is a sort of a celebrity. You know, he's the son of the notorious son of who was then the president when they got married. So that, I guess, is a pretty heady combination, power and celebrity to a young woman. So she's there. She seems to be... She's still with him. They have a son together, so they seem to be happy enough. But who knows?
17: Yeah, I'm sure this will have a very happy ending, this marriage. But what does Joe Biden do all day? We don't hear from him. What do you think he does all day?
29: Well, I actually quite like the fact. It's the one good thing I will say about Joe Biden, although he may not have any control over it. We haven't seen very much of him at all. He gives the occasional ridiculous speech, but he's obviously, his services are not sought after as a speech giver. But the person that we see ad nauseum, the former president, is Barack Obama. Unlike all other past presidents, he inserts himself repeatedly into the political process in a very slimy, cunning, sly way. And whenever I see Barack Obama pop up, I think to myself, there's trouble brewing. trouble always follows him. I think part of the reason that he's so frenetically involved in the Democrats' issues now is not because he's a great party man and he wants to help the party that's in dire straits. I think it's because he's concerned that the Trump DOJ is closing in on him, that there's a attorney in Florida, Jason Meares, who is looking at a conspiracy case which involves all of those people, James Comey, John Brennan, James Clapper, et cetera, who were involved in that dodgy intelligence assessment just after the election in 2016 that basically fingered Donald Trump, or framed Donald Trump, I should say, as an agent of Vladimir Putin, and kept that Russia collusion hoax going right through the Mueller investigation and crippled Donald Trump, at least the first half of his presidency, and has left a taint ever since. There's still some people who still believe that Donald Trump is a Russian agent. So Barack Obama, he was the one who held the meeting, who came up with this, or instructed his minions, Brennan and co, to do his bidding and create this false intelligence assessment. And he's gotten off scot-free. And you just hear rumbles sometimes, when I interview some senior administration people, that maybe Barack Obama is not going to get off scot-free. So I think he might be worried, and he's trying to keep his profile high so that it seems like if they do indict him or come after him in some way, that he can pretend that it's because he's such a potent political adversary, they're trying to neutralize him.
17: Ah, interesting. So, hey, Miranda Devine, your latest column, it's a great column about the violence, which is all coming from the left, yet all the Biden types kept talking about ultra-MAGA domestic terrorists. Will the public ever...

0: right-wing issue and talking about right-wing violence. That is so outdated, if it was ever true at all. And they always rely on January 6th, which was a riot at the Capitol and reprehensible, those people who broke in and, you know, made a mess, I guess, and fought with police, more importantly. But they were a minority of the Trump supporters who turned up at the Capitol, and many of those who were indicted in the biggest FBI investigation in its history, ridiculously, didn't even go into the Capitol. They were totally peaceful. This was an unarmed protest, or, you know, turned into a riot. Only one person was killed, and that was Ashley Babbitt, by a Capitol Police officer who was then protected and his name was suppressed, etc. Unlike all the cops we had seen on the other side, and unlike the reaction to the Summer of Love, the BLM Antifa riots that we all suffered through in 2020, this was brought up as if it was worse than Pearl Harbor. That's what Kamala Harris and Joe Biden said. Worse than 9/11, the Capitol riot that went on for a couple of hours. So the New York Times and the Washington Post go along with that narrative. And I don't see them ever breaking from the Democrat narrative. And you're seeing them even with their anti-Israel, the New York Times with its disgusting anti-Israel lies. They're still running the left-wing playbook.
1: Yeah. Yeah, and you've had three assassination attempts on the president, plus if you count the guy with the bomb heading to Mar-a-Lago, that's four. You were sitting there, right, at the White House Correspondents' Dinner when that happened?
0: Yes, I was. And, you know, it was remarkable how calm and sanguine Donald Trump was, just even while it was all happening. He sort of just surveyed the room, and I guess he saw that there wasn't immediate danger from his vantage point up high looking towards the back of the room. I was sitting up the front facing towards him, the stage, and so all I heard was some plates, what sounded like plates or glasses breaking, and I just thought, oh, a waiter's dropped a tray, how embarrassing for them. And then everyone around me just got under the table, because I think if you grew up in America, which I didn't, you maybe are used to, you've been trained, you've been drilled into, you know, take cover. So I wasn't. So I was sitting there like a bunny looking around, and would have been a sitting duck if there had been a gunman in there, which there could have been. And then I eventually went down, and then Scott Bessent, who was I was sitting next to, the Treasury Secretary, very kindly offered me to go with him. So we went back to his house, and I continued doing some work from back there. But it was another frightening reminder of the fear and, well, he doesn't feel fear, it doesn't seem, but certainly the threat around Donald Trump. They're never going to stop trying to kill him, whether it be left-wing assassins, young men who have been groomed, I believe, like Thomas Crooks, or whether it's Iran. You know, whether Iran is behind any of these other attempts, we know certainly there was one Iranian, well, he was not Iranian, but he was ordered by the IRGC in Iran to take out Donald Trump, and he was convicted recently in New York. So these threats are known by the Secret Service, by the CIA, by the FBI. I think we just see the tip of the iceberg. And it's really remarkable that President Trump just, you know, popped up just very shortly after that, gave a press conference in his tuxedo, and was just, you know, making jokes and on top of things and making everybody calm, because I think you had the whole press gallery that who then had to assemble over at the White House, and I think they were calmed by the fact that he wasn't panicked. I think the entire country gets calmed, just like at Butler when he stood up and raised his fist in the air, blood streaming down his face, and said, fight, fight, fight. It just makes you realize that things are not spiraling out of control. The president is still the president. He's still in charge. And for most Americans who aren't psychopaths or totally unhinged, that's a good thing. And let's hope he keeps on keeping on.
1: Well, Miranda Devine, brilliant as always. Great talking to you. Everybody listen to her podcast. You'll love it. It's Pod Force One. Interviews with everybody, the president, the vice president. Pod Force One. Get her best-selling books, The Big Guy and Laptop from Hell. Read her column, of course, in the New York Post. Miranda Devine, thanks for being with us.
0: Thanks so much.
1: All right. Take care. Hey, we've got a lot more coming up. We'll take some calls. Lots to talk about. Don't go away. It's Mark Simone here for Sean Hannity.
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2: Now from the WHIO News Center, here are the three big things you need to know. Urbana cops say they shot a man armed with a knife during a disturbance this morning. A man is dead in an OVI crash on I-70 last night. In our current top local story, a man dies after being tased by deputies and then ingesting drugs in Harrison Township.
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4: 70, 75, 6, 75, and 35 are all clear. Not seeing any crashes or delays around the Miami Valley. Taking a look at surface streets, not seeing anything there either. I'm Ian James, WHIO, Triple Team Traffic.
2: Now here's the Miami Valley's most accurate and dependable forecast.
5: Heading into tonight, we'll see a partly cloudy sky, low temperature of 58 degrees. For Saturday, a couple different rounds of showers and thunderstorms are possible. Best idea is just to keep an eye on the radar, high of 77. I'm Chief Meteorologist Austin Chaney for Dayton Severe Weather Station, 1290 and 95.7 WHIO.
2: The latest scan of the live Doppler 7 radar. A little bit more sunshine this hour, but still cloudy across much of the Miami Valley, and 64 in Fairborn and 65 in downtown Dayton at 451. These stories and more coming up. Our next scheduled newscast is at 5 o'clock. 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
16: Hey, welcome back to the Sean Hannity Show. It's Mark Simone here for Sean. He'll be back on Monday. I think he's still in the air, Air Force One. He's on the trip with the president and coming back. You know, these people are going to be so happy to get back. Get some normal food, get a cheeseburger, get some French fries.
17: Wait. Now, I will tell you, I talked to Sean,
16: yeah,
17: and he told me that the food on Air Force One is ridiculous, and he said there is so much food he can't even keep up with how much they're serving. He said it's delicious.
16: Yeah, that's Air Force One, but over in China, pretty bad. Also, he can get his phone back. You know, you can't take your phone or any device over there because they'll embed everything in your phone, so you have to get a burner phone. You know, you also have to get a burner email. You can't even use your regular email. President Trump. Now watch late tonight when he gets back. You're going to see some Truth Socials. You got 3 days worth saved up. I know there were a couple during the trip, but those were done from Washington. He'll have his phone back. You're going to see a Truth Social weekend like you have never seen. Hey, we got a lot to get to in the next hour. Crazy race in California for governor, for mayor. And we'll talk to Steve Hilton. That'll be great. He'll be with us in the next hour. So don't go away. Mark Simone for Sean Hannity.
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2: 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A man tased by deputies dies after ingesting suspected drugs.
5: Showers and thunderstorms do look likely at times on Saturday. I'm Chief Meteorologist Austin Chaney. My forecast is coming up.
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3: Once again, I'm not seeing any accidents around the Miami Valley. 75, 76, 75, and 35 are all clear this hour. And taking a look at surface streets, nothing to report there either. I'm Ian James, WHIO, Triple Team Traffic.
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2: It is our top local story. To Harrison Township, a man dies after being tased and then ingesting drugs this morning. Investigators found the 38-year-old man walking in the middle of a North Dixie Drive. Deputies say they tased him when he refused to leave the road, and he then swallowed a baggie of suspected narcotics. The man later died at the hospital. The deputies involved are now on leave. Dayton police are now conducting an independent investigation. WHIO News Time is 5:01. It's now 65 degrees in Dayton. This is a WHIO news alert, breaking news alert, updating a story we're following in Dayton. A man admits he hit and dragged a 9-year-old girl in 2024. Jeffrey Atkinson is pleading guilty to 4 of the 5 counts he was facing, including OVI and aggravated vehicular assault. Atkinson was drunk when he hit when his SUV hit Ashley Escalante as he turned onto Wayne Avenue. Now, Ashley now has a prosthetic leg and had to relearn how to walk. Atkinson is facing 4 to 7 years in prison as part of the plea deal. Keeping you up to date on an officer-involved shooting in Urbana earlier this morning. A man is arrested after being shot by cops.
15: The gunfire happening on West Church Street around 8:15 after 23-year-old Justin B. Bout was found with a knife. Cops say he did not drop the knife when asked, leading to the shooting. He has since been released from a hospital facing a felonious assault charge.
2: That's WHIO's Sierra Lawson reporting. A man is dead after being ejected during an OVI crash in Montgomery County last night.
24: All of the eastbound lanes of I-70 were closed east of the I-75 interchange. The victim has since been identified as 23-year-old Peter Wade. Troopers say he was not wearing a seatbelt when his car veered off the road, striking a guardrail and a concrete median wall.
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2: 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The latest Storm Center 7 forecast is next.
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26: Do I have great news for you if you're one of the 1 in 3 people in the U.S. that rent. In metro area after metro area, rents are falling. In fact, I saw a report recently of metro areas where rents have fallen back to where they were 5 years ago. Now, that's an exception, but the rule is rents are soft in so many places around the U.S., except in New England. And what you need to know is the more you shop around before your lease is done, and you're looking for whether you're going to renew where you are, go shop the competition. 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If somebody else offers you a much better deal and where you live won't, then you move to get that bargain.
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2: 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With the Miami Valley's most accurate and dependable forecast, your Storm Center 7 Chief Meteorologist Austin Chaney.
5: Heading into tonight, we'll see a partly cloudy sky, low temperature of 58 degrees. On Saturday, showers and thunderstorms likely, high of 77. Sunday, mostly sunny with a high of 85. Monday, slight chance of showers and thunderstorms by the evening, otherwise mostly sunny, high 87. Tuesday, showers and thunderstorms likely, highs in the middle 80s. Wednesday, a few more showers possible, highs middle 70s. I'm Chief Meteorologist Austin Chaney for Dayton's Severe Weather Station, 1290 and 95.7 WHIO.
2: Latest scan of the Doppler 7 radar. Just cloudy out there right now. No sign of any rain. It's currently 65 in Huber Heights and 65 in downtown Dayton at 5:07.
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3: Well, if you're out and about this Friday afternoon, there shouldn't be anything on the Miami Valley highways to slow you down. Travel time should be normal. Surface streets also normal. I'm Ian James, WHIO Triple Team Traffic.
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14: I'm William Shatner. I've done a lot of things in my career, but this takes the cake. This is so cool. You, Todd, today, it's all about you. This is just a big fat excuse for me to say hi to you. Hi. It's exciting. It makes me want to celebrate. Makes me want to get up out of this chair. Makes me want to sing. Makes me want to dance. Makes me want to shout. Kick my heels up. Throw my hands up. Toss my head back. No, really, people should be shouting your name in the street. Come on.

0: on Facebook and YouTube. And yes. Wrong button. I'm so excited because it's Friday. What is happening? I'm really sorry about that. Can we start over? Do you mind? Can we just hang on? Don't start everything over. I'm just going to start over from here. Okay. It is the Evening Edge, Monday through Friday, 5 to 7. Live stream is up on Facebook and YouTube, and woohoo! We've made it to Friday. That's what was supposed to happen. We'll just add that in our post-editing session. Oh my goodness gracious. I'm also excited because the world's largest gathering and selection of knobs is here in Dayton. It's Hamvention. You heard Ron talking about it. If you are looking for a hard-to-find knob, you will find it at Hamvention. There are so many knobs. They come in all different sizes, shapes, colors. Lots and lots of knobs there at Hamvention. It's been a while since I've been to Hamvention, but I think I went, last time I went was at Hera Arena. Yeah, it's been a long time ago. Tonight on the show, we've got our Evening Edge Local Music Showcase coming up around 6:45. We're going to be hearing a tune from an artist who goes by Cigar Box Scott. And he's got a song called Darling Corey, and it's quite good. Cigar Box Scott is from Troy, and I was listening to a number of his tracks today. Pretty good stuff. He's really into bluegrass and American folk, and I think you're going to enjoy it. It's a little bit different than what we normally play on the Evening Edge Local Music Showcase. It's also Hot Hat Friday.
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0: Well, this is an opportunity for a local business to get a little love here on the Evening Edge on WHIO Radio. And today I am wearing a ball cap from The Toy Fan Addict. It's on North Springboro Pike in Dayton. Tony Bowling is the owner. And I was on their Facebook today. And if you like old toys, like old nostalgic toys from maybe your childhood or your grandparents' child, I mean, really, really cool stuff. You got to check them out. They've got a website, toyfanaddict.com. That's ADDICT. Not like attic above, you know, up in your house. Toy Fan Addict. And they also have a lot of their stuff on their Facebook page. And you can find it linked from my page. I posted a little tease up there today. So you can check it out. Last night on the show, I got an email from a listener in Kettering, Jimmy. And his... I had not heard about this. Now, Ian, you were in the traffic center, and we had Grayson producing last night, and he had never heard of this guy. Have you heard of this Sax Boy? These songs
11: Boy?
0: About cities, and he's got one right now that's blowing up about Puerto Rico.
11: No, I don't think I have.
0: You haven't heard that?
11: I don't think I've heard.
0: So here's
11: enlighten me.
0: Yeah, here's the song. These are like AI. Generated.
11: I listened to the Dayton one yesterday.
0: Yeah, this one right here.
12: First time in Dayton, Ohio.
0: I love this so much.

0: I hate that I like it. I don't know. I mean, I feel like a person could make this if they tried hard enough.
1: Yeah, yeah.
0: So
1: I get it. But I just love the...
0: It has a fun vibe. Makes me want to boogie. Yeah.
1: Yes.
0: I want to throw some booty around, Todd.
1: What's that?
0: I want to throw some booty around for that song.
1: Yeah,
0: yeah.
1: So, that's the Dayton, the Dayton version. And okay. It turns out that he has written or produced or whatever you want to call it. Again, it's AI. For a couple other cities.
0: Oh.
1: Here in Ohio.
0: Oh.
1: And I'm going to go out on a limb here before I play the other three. We got Cleveland, we got Cincinnati, and we got Columbus.
0: Okay, big three.
1: The Dayton song, tops.
0: All right. All right,
1: here's the Cleveland song. Now, in this song, I had to make a little edit because there was a word in there that I didn't want to play on the show.
0: That's usually how we describe Cleveland.
1: That's, yeah,

0: not at all. And then here's the let's just go down the down from north to south. Here's Columbus.
1: First time in Columbus, OHIO. Insurance, corn, hinge, luxury condo.

0: Now, in that, I don't know if you heard it.
1: I think I might have heard it.
0: In that version, they mentioned cars crashing into buildings.
1: Oh.
0: Which I think should have been in ours. Now, here's the last one. This is Cincinnati. It's Cincinnati.

0: I like the prayers for 75.
1: Yes. Yeah. It's just, that's good.
0: That's great.
1: It's so good. And he's got, there's songs. If you want to go check him out,
0: he needs to make a Toledo one, round out all five cities.
1: Well, I looked and there was none for Toledo.
0: Once he gets that one done, that'll be all five of the cities.
1: Yeah. But he's on YouTube, and he's got these little shorts, and he's got songs for like Jacksonville and I think Nashville. I mean, all these different cities. But he hasn't gotten Toledo yet. So, but anyway, I thought those were pretty good. Pretty good.
0: No, I like it.
1: I saw this story today, and we are a week away from, aren't we? Like a week away or a couple weeks away from Memorial Day, and really the kickoff of the summer. And one of the things that many people like to do in the summertime is they like to go to theme parks. And USA Today put out their 10 best theme parks in the U.S. These are the Reader's Choice Awards. And I thought this was kind of interesting because yesterday we talked a little bit about Cedar Point and Kings Island. And both of those are on this list. Number 10, Hershey Park. There in Hershey, PA. Number 9, Cedar Point. Number 8, Holiday World. Santa Claus, Indiana. I've been to Santa Claus, Indiana, but I don't remember Holiday World. I think we went in the wintertime. It was one of those Santa train rides. Number 7, Busch Gardens in Williamsburg, Virginia. Number 6, Kings Island. Number 5, SeaWorld, Orlando. Number 4, never heard of this one, Kennywood, West Mifflin, Pennsylvania. Not heard of this one either. Number 3, Lost Island Theme Park in Waterloo, Iowa. Anybody been there? And then number 2, again, never heard of this one, Nobles? K-N-O-E-B-E-L-S. Knobles? Nobles? Elysburg, Pennsylvania. And number 1 on the list, Silver Dollar City in Branson, Missouri. Apparently, it's a mining town sort of theme. And they have the world's fastest, steepest, and tallest spinning roller coaster called the Time Traveler. Curious if anybody's been to any of those that I mentioned there that I've not heard of, like Kennywood, Lost Island Theme Park, Knobles or just Nobles, Silver Dollar City. Maybe you've been there and you've got some stories.
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6: 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A man suffers a deadly medical emergency after being tased by deputies and swallowing drugs. And our current top local story, a drunk driver pleads guilty to hitting and dragging a 9-year-old in Dayton.
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0: Well, I'm looking at the cameras, and I'm looking at 75 southbound. We do have a possible crash. This is just before the 675 south merger there. We're looking at some congestion through that area, so if you want to avoid that, get off on 725 and use those surface streets. I'm Ian James, WHIO Triple Team Traffic.
6: Now here's the Miami Valley's most accurate and dependable forecast.
8: Heading into tonight, we'll see a partly cloudy sky, low temperature of 58 degrees. For Saturday, a couple different rounds of showers and thunderstorms are possible. Best idea is just to keep an eye on the radar, high of 77. I'm Chief Meteorologist Austin Chaney for Dayton Severe Weather Station, 1290 and 95.7 WHIO.
6: The latest scan of the live Doppler 7 radars is cloudy out there right now. No rain showing up. 64 in Springfield and 66 in downtown Dayton at 522. These stories and more coming up. Our next scheduled newscast is at 530. I'm Ron Otto. 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
11: Powerful thunderstorms, damaging winds, even deadly tornadoes. People who live under Miami Valley skies know a thing or two about severe weather. Storm Center 7 works closely with the National Weather Service to keep you safe.
12: The greatest risk is severe.
11: So meteorologist Nick Dunn is taking you behind the scenes at NWS. See how they track rain, rivers, and relieve dangerous weather, and how Storm Center 7 fits in. Watch the Storm Center 7 special report Monday at 5 p.m.
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16: 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USA Today put out the 10 best theme parks in the U.S. Cedar Point and Kings Island both on there, but a lot of these I've not heard of. Lost Island Theme Park, Kennywood, Nobles, Silver Dollar City. Maybe you've been to some of these. Hey, Karen and Xenia, how you doing?
17: Hey, I'm good. How are you?
16: I'm well. Now, it says here you've been to some of these parks. Which ones have you been to on this list?
17: Well, obviously, I've been to Kings Island and Cedar Point.
16: Right,
17: yeah, local
16: right.
17: parks.
16: Yeah, yeah.
17: But Kennywood, outside of Pittsburgh,
16: okay.
17: is a supreme favorite of mine. They've got some great coasters.
16: Is it any particular theme? Like this Silver Dollar City in Branson, I guess, is like a mining town theme. Is Kennywood like that, or is it just
17: No, it's just a good old home ground park. They do have a big coaster. I think it's the world record holder for, or maybe the U.S. record holder for most inversions. But it's based on the Steelers.
9: Interesting. Oh, that's cool. That's cool. That's a good idea. Yeah.
17: Yeah. And they've got a really cool old wood coaster that's got a double drop. Because it follows the hill, so it doesn't go very high, but you drop way down into a little canyon.
9: Oh, that's cool. That's cool.
17: Yeah.
9: Have you been to Lost Island theme park in Waterloo, Iowa?
17: I have not. I have family out in Waterloo, but I've never been to that theme park.
9: Yeah, I've never heard of that. And then this Knoebels,
17: Knoebels.
9: Knoebels. That's what I thought it was. I thought it was Knoebels. It was either Knoebels or Knoebels, but Knoebels. Okay. Do you know about that one?
17: Yep. Yeah, Knoebels, it's another little family-owned park. And if I remember correctly, it's one of those parks that you pay per ride. So you don't pay for admission to get in, but you pay to ride each ride.
9: Oh, that's interesting. Huh.
17: That's how it used to be.
9: Okay. Yeah, that reminds me of school carnivals back in the day. You'd have to buy tickets, and it's 2 tickets to ride this one. All right. Well, cool. Well, Karen, thank you so much. I appreciate all the info.
17: You're very welcome.
9: Have a good one.
12: What am I listening to now?
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13: 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Our top local story, a man accused of hitting and dragging a 9-year-old girl with his SUV pleads guilty.
18: Thunderstorm chances increase, so does the temperature. I'm Chief Meteorologist Austin Chaney. My forecast is coming up.
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20: So that crash that we had on 75 southbound, I'm looking at the cameras, seems to be a car that's just in the grass in that area, just to the left of the left shoulder. It's not obstructing traffic. There's nothing that should be obstructing traffic, but people are still going slow through there. So stop rubbernecking. Stop looking at this. Keep your eyes on the road and go straight. I'm Ian James, WHIO Triple Team Traffic.
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13: It is our top local story. Updating a story in Dayton, a man admits he hit and dragged a 9-year-old girl in 2024. Jeffrey Atkinson is pleading guilty to 4 of the 5 counts he was facing, including OVI and aggravated vehicular assault. Atkinson was drunk when his SUV hit Ashley Escalante as he turned onto Wayne Avenue. Now, Ashley now has a prosthetic leg and has had to relearn how to walk. Atkinson is facing 4 to 7 years in prison as part of a plea deal. To Harrison Township, a man has died after being tased and then ingesting drugs this morning. Investigators found the 38-year-old man walking in the middle of North Dixie Drive. Deputies say they teased him when he refused to leave the road, and then he swallowed a baggie of suspected narcotics. The man later died at a hospital. Deputies are now on leave. A Moraine woman is in jail accused of leaving her son with severe burns.
22: 30-year-old Sarah Nianzima facing charges of felonious assault and child endangerment. Cops say an 8-year-old boy arrived at Dayton Children's on May 8th, saying his mom put his hand on a hot stove. Nianzima is set to be in court next week.
13: That's WHIO's Sierra Lawson reporting. The Justice Department looking to bring up former Cuban leader Raul Castro on charges.
23: An indictment against the 94-year-old Castro would likely focus on his alleged role in the shootdown of 4 humanitarian airplanes in 1996. Castro was defense minister then.
13: As Fox's Evan Brown reporting, Castro has been retired since 2022.
0: This is WHIO Continuing News.
13: Miami County is getting $1 million to clean up a historic power plant. The money will be used to clean up asbestos inside boilers, turbines, and mechanical systems in the old coal-fired Piqua power plant. The building will be redeveloped into mixed-use property, including hotel rooms, residential units, and a restaurant overlooking the waterfront. The project expected to create 200 jobs. With Miami Valley's most accurate and dependable forecast, your Storm Center 7 Chief Meteorologist Austin Chaney.
18: Heading into tonight, we'll see a partly cloudy sky, low temperature of 58 degrees. For Saturday, a couple different rounds of showers and thunderstorms are possible. Best idea is just to keep an eye on the radar, high of 77. I'm Chief Meteorologist Austin Chaney for Dayton Severe Weather Station, 1290 and 95.7 WHIO.
13: The latest scan of the live Doppler 7 radar, it is clear. Some cloudy skies out there this hour. And currently 64 in Centerville and 66 in downtown Dayton at 534. Our next scheduled news in less than 15 minutes and immediately when it breaks. 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
21: 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It's called Miami Valley's Morning News, and it's all news, all weather, and all traffic all morning long. 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
24: Powerful thunderstorms, damaging winds, even deadly tornadoes. People who live under Miami Valley skies know a thing or two about severe weather. Storm Center 7 works closely with the National Weather Service to keep you safe.
25: The greatest risk is severe
24: so
25: weather.
24: Meteorologist Nick Dunn is taking you behind the scenes at NWS. See how they track rain, rivers, and relate dangerous weather, and how Storm Center 7 fits in. Watch the Storm Center 7 special report Monday at 5 p.m.
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16: 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Live stream is up on Facebook and YouTube. If you're looking for something to sort of celebrate today, it's National Chocolate Chip Day. So maybe have, chocolate chip cookie or something like that. It's also National Pizza Party Day. Maybe a pizza party tonight might be fun. And it's also National Nylon Stocking Day. Decide how you want to celebrate that. We have a current events quiz, and I need a contestant. Tickets for Santana and the Doobie Brothers, June 17th, Riverbend, up for grabs. If you'd like to take the current events quiz, just give Ian, my producer tonight, a call, be caller number 6, and we'll get you on the air. And you can take the quiz, 937-957-1290. In the meantime, we got some food news.
8: Hey, I'm kind of hungry. Who's got the food?
10: Well, what's your favorite food?
8: Don't play with your food.
11: This is a lot of food.
8: Isn't it glorious?
25: How do you get so big that you order this kind?
28: This is so expensive.
16: I love talking about food because it's one of the few things that we can sort of agree on, right? We may not agree on politics or sports teams or religions, the imperial system versus the metric system, but food is one thing we can kind of agree on. And I saw this story today, and I want to bring, if I can, Ron, are you available right now? Can I talk to you? Are you good? You good? Hang on, I got to be official. Got to be official. Are you a connoisseur of spam? I'm not hearing you. What happened to you? Hang on. Oh, Ian, can you bring him up? Somebody messed with the board in here. You there, Ron? Sorry. Something's off on the board here. Are you a connoisseur of spam?
29: Absolutely not.
16: No. Have you ever had it?
29: Yes.
16: Okay. I've never had spam before. We were not a spam household.
29: My dad loved spam.
16: Really?
29: Absolutely loved it.
16: My gosh. And he just turns your nose up to it.
29: Absolutely hated it. Yeah.
16: Well, they've unveiled a new product that's going to be available soon. Now, they're not rolling it out to the public yet, but it's going to be available to food service operators, different vendors, spam hot dogs.
29: Yeah. Wow. I don't know any amount of grilling, any amount of mustard and ketchup that could cover that up.
16: Yeah.
29: In my opinion.
16: No thanks.
29: Yeah.
16: The company described the spam dog as a, quote, reimagination of the classic hot dog. It sounds more like the ruining of the classic hot dog.
29: It's not a reimagining. That's a nightmare.
16: Oh. The Spam Dog will officially debut at the National Restaurant Association show being held, this weekend. Kicks off tomorrow through the 19th in Chicago. Spam said the hot dogs are designed for food service operators, including restaurants, convenience stores, and stadiums. Now, here's the question. Are they going to tell you ahead of time, hey, this is a Spam hot dog? Or are they just going to try to sell it off like it's a normal hot dog?
29: Or put a name on it like the Impossible Dog or something like that, like Burger King did.
16: Try to disguise it.
29: Burger. Yeah.
16: Fake you out. Oh, my gosh. Yeah, no thanks. The Spam hot dog?
4: All right. Thank you for that, Ron. I appreciate your input. All right. We got, we got Bart and Troy. Bart, how you doing?
5: Very good. How you doing, Todd?
4: I'm doing well. You know, tonight around 6:45, we've got the Evening Edge Local Music Showcase, and I'm going to be playing a song from a guy up in Troy. He goes by Cigar Box Scott. And he's got a song called Darling Corey. He plays, it's like a banjo, but like a cigar box. Old style American folk bluegrass kind of deal. Anyway.
5: Probably homemade.
4: Yeah, 100%. 100%. But you're calling in for the current events quiz, right?
5: The king of current events, yes.
4: Yes. Let it.
9: Oh, my God. Listen, everybody.
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4: 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Now, Bart and Troy, you are playing for tickets for Santana and the Doobie Brothers, June 17th at Riverbend. Okay?
5: Perfect.
4: All of these, first of all, do you know how to play the current events quiz?
5: I believe, and if not, I'm going to be a quick study.
4: I'm going to give you three questions with three possible answers, A, B, or C. Bart, the answer is always?
5: C.
4: C. You know exactly how to play it. All right. Here is question number one. Oh, and by the way, all of these questions have to do with animals. Okay?
5: Okay. Yeah.
4: In some way. Question number one. A bakery in Japan is making headlines after introducing a savory cracker infused with A, Listerine, B, fermented shrimp, or C, digger wasps.
5: You know, those are so delicious, all choices, but it has to be the digger wasps, right?
4: You got it. That's right. Actual wasps.

0: 2. An arcade in China has drawn criticism for offering this as a prize in a claw machine. Is it A, packs of smokes, B, boxes of ladyfinger fireworks, or C, live hamsters?
1: I want to see this claw machine that has any of those. But, most interesting probably is the live hamsters. I'll go with C.
0: Yeah. But what makes it more challenging is that they can run around a bit, right? They can they can run like from the claw. Yeah, that seems like cheating.
1: It's tough enough.
0: Yeah. All right, for the big win, Bart, here's question number 3. 20 camels were recently disqualified from the annual Camel Beauty Show Festival in Oman after it was discovered, A, they were actually alpacas with fake humps, B, they had all been hosed down with spray tan, or C, they had been artificially enhanced with Botox, lip fillers, silicone reshaping, and artificial hump inflation.
1: Only in Dubai.
0: There you go. Okay.
1: I'm going to go with C.
0: You got it. But I will tell you, these were some attractive camels, Bart.
1: They had to be.
0: Yeah. Well, congratulations. You are the winner. Hang on the line, and Ian will get your details, and we'll get those tickets to you, okay?
1: Thank you. Happy Friday. Have a good weekend.
0: You too. And that's how you play the current events quiz. We've got a God told me to do it story.
2: God, I heard voices.
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4: That's crazy, right?
5: A big booming voice from the sky.
6: It was God.
7: God told me since I was his number one fan.
8: God told me to.
9: That's crazy, dude.
5: I straight up whack.
10: God works in mysterious ways.
0: From time to time, you know, I'll come across a story where somebody does something, usually it's some sort of crime, but their excuse to cops are, well, God told me to do it. Portland, Oregon man was arrested this week on several charges after a bizarre incident at Blue Lake Park in Fairview, Oregon. Deputies were notified by a concerned citizen that a man was walking around the lake completely naked and was concerned because how many children were nearby. This concerned citizen reportedly confronted the naked dude before he called law enforcement. And the naked dude, later identified as a 25-year-old man, threatened to kill him with a railroad spike. Holy cow. So he's naked, walking around with a railroad spike. After the threat, the naked man backed off and then went and laid down in a field. Just relaxing by the lake. When deputies arrived and tried to arrest him, the naked dude became combative and told deputies that, quote, they would have to kill him to take him in. The suspect then sprinted towards the lake, but then suddenly dropped the spike and surrendered. When asked why he was naked, the suspect told deputies that, quote, God told him to get naked. They reportedly found a another large railroad spike in a sock close to where the guy was laying down. He's now facing multiple charges, but they let him out of jail on monitored release. Wow. He's been ordered to stay out of the park, stay away from the man he threatened, and agree not to be naked in public places, and to ignore any voice from God telling him to, well, drop trout.
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13: Now from the WHIO News Center, here are the three big things you need to know. A judge puts bond at $1 million on the man charged with murder in Dayton. A man dies after being tased by deputies and then ingesting drugs in Harrison Township. And our current top local story, a drunk driver admits to hitting and dragging a 9-year-old girl with his SUV.
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6: 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That shouldn't be any issues if you're heading out there this afternoon.

0: We also have a crash in Dayton. This is at Woodbine Avenue. Police are on scene there. I'm Ian James, WHIO, Triple Team Traffic.
1: Now here's the Miami Valley's accurate and most accurate and dependable forecast.
2: Heading into tonight, we'll see a partly cloudy sky, low temperature of 58 degrees. For Saturday, a couple different rounds of showers and thunderstorms are possible. Best idea is just to keep an eye on the radar, high of 77. I'm Chief Meteorologist Austin Chaney for Dayton Severe Weather Station, 1290 and 95.7 WHIO.
1: Latest scan of the live Doppler 7 radar. Right now, just cloudy across the Miami Valley. We're not seeing any rain at this point. It is currently a 64 in Xenia and 65 in downtown Dayton at 551. These stories and more coming up. Our next scheduled newscast is at 6 o'clock. I'm Ron Otto, WHIO Continuing News. For This Week in History, I'm Ron Otto. May 12th, 1932, Good Samaritan Hospital in Dayton is dedicated. May 13th, 1950, Stevie Wonder is born.
3: I just called to say I love you. I just called.
1: May 14th is a big day in history. 1973, Skylab, America's first successful space station, is launched.
4: The Skylab, three astronauts in an orbiting laboratory space station, testing man's ability to survive long space travel.
1: May 14, 1787, delegates gather in Philadelphia to draw up the Constitution of the United States. And May 14, 1998, over 76 million viewers watched the final two episodes of Seinfeld.
5: Haven't we had this conversation before?
6: You think?
5: I think we have.
6: Yeah, maybe we have.
1: For This Week in History, I'm Ron Otto. I'm Ron Otto with My Sports Rundown, my opinion on the big stories in sports. Three lawmakers at the State House, including one from the Miami Valley, are introducing bills to reel in sports betting in Ohio. They say calls to the Ohio Gambling Helpline went from over 5,700 in 2022 to almost 10,000 in 2024. One of the bills would cap how much and how often you could bet. The other would do away with in-game betting, prop bets, parlay bets, and oh yeah, it would ban all betting on college sports. Good luck with that. I think this falls into the category of you should have thought of that earlier. Pushing these bills through is kind of like trying to put the toothpaste back in the tube. And the gaming industry sure isn't going to buy into this. The Ohio Casino Commission says the state generated over $1 billion in sports betting just last year. We do need to get control of sports betting, but these bills will likely generate more lawsuits than yes votes. I'm Ron Otto, and that's my sports rundown.
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14: Powerful thunderstorms, damaging winds, even deadly tornadoes. People who live under Miami Valley skies know a thing or two about severe weather. Storm Center 7 works closely with the National Weather Service to keep you safe.
15: The greatest risk is severe.
14: So meteorologist Nick Dunn is taking you behind the scenes at NWS. See how they track rain, rivers, and relate dangerous weather, and how Storm Center 7 fits in. Watch the Storm Center 7 special report Monday at 5 p.m.
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20: 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We shine the spotlight on a local artist or band creating original music right here in the Miami Valley. And tonight we've got the Cigar Box Scott. I can't wait to play this. I was listening to some of his music today, and it's really good. He's sort of infuses like bluegrass with American folk, and he's doing it all on a cigar box guitar, which I think is pretty cool. I just got a distressing text from my wife, Mary. Oh, boy. I just ran over a squirrel in the road, and I don't know what to do. I didn't see it until it was too late. I hope it wasn't edgy. She didn't say where, if it was in the neighborhood, because Edgy, our backyard squirrel, you know, like many squirrels, he's got quite the territory that he likes to cover. I hope it wasn't Edgy. It's going to be a rough conversation when I get home. Holy cow. That's a shame.
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18: Live from the WHIU News Center, this is Miami Valley's News at 6. Our top local story, a guilty plea for the man accused of hitting and dragging a young girl in Dayton.
2: Showers and thunderstorms do look likely at times on Saturday. I'm Chief Meteorologist Austin Chaney. My forecast is coming up.
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0: Nothing to report on around the Miami Valley. Valley 70, 75, 675, and 35 are all clear. Travel times should be normal. We do have a crash in Englewood. This is at South Main Street and East Wenger Avenue. Police are on scene there. I'm Ian James, WHIO Triple Team Traffic.
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18: It is our top local story this hour. Updating a story we're following in Dayton. A man admits he hit and dragged a 9-year-old girl in 2024. Jeffrey Atkinson is pleading guilty of four of the five counts he was facing, including OVI and aggravated vehicular assault. Atkinson was drunk when his SUV hit Ashley Escalante as he turned onto Wayne Avenue. Ashley now has a prosthetic leg and had to relearn how to walk. Atkinson is facing 4 to 7 years in prison as part of that plea deal. WHIU News time is 6:01. It's now 65 degrees in Dayton to Harrison Township. A man dies after being tased and then ingesting drugs this morning. Investigators found the 38-year-old man walking in the middle of North Dixie Drive. Deputies say they tased him when he refused to leave the road, and he then swallowed a baggie of suspected narcotics. The man later died at the hospital, and deputies involved are now on leave. Updating another story we're following here in Dayton, bond is set at $1 million on a man facing charges in a deadly shooting last month. Cops say Kalen Carter shot and killed 37-year-old William Talbot inside a home on Siebenthaler Avenue. This was on March 13th after an argument. Carter is due back in court next Friday. Keeping you up to date on an officer-involved shooting in Urbana earlier today, a man is arrested after being shot by cops.
15: The gunfire happening on West Church Street around 8:15 after 23-year-old Justin B. Bout was found with a knife. Cops say he did not drop the knife when asked, leading to the shooting. He has since been released from a hospital facing a felonious assault charge.
18: This is WHIO's Sierra Lawson reporting.
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18: Trump administration is capping student loans for master's and professional degrees.
17: The Trump administration is betting that this will force universities to lower their tuition costs, but critics argue it will only make it harder for students to get those advanced degrees. Now, this rule only applies to graduate degrees, capping borrowing at just over $20,000 per year.
18: As Fox Business's Connor Hansen reporting. WHIU News time is 6:03. The Storm Center 7 forecast is coming up next.
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18: 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Now with the Miami Valley's most accurate and dependable forecast, your Storm Center 7 Chief Meteorologist Austin Chaney.
2: Heading into tonight, we'll see a partly cloudy sky, low temperature of 58 degrees. On Saturday, showers and thunderstorms likely, high of 77. Sunday, mostly sunny with a high of 85. Monday, slight chance of showers and thunderstorms by the evening. Otherwise, mostly sunny, high 87. Tuesday, showers and thunderstorms likely, highs in the middle 80s. Wednesday, a few more showers possible, highs middle 70s. I'm Chief Meteorologist Austin Chaney for Dayton's Severe Weather Station, 1290 and 95.7 WHIO.
18: The latest scan of the live Doppler 7 radar. It is clear across the area, just some cloudy skies right now. We're looking at 65 in Huber Heights and 65 in downtown Dayton at 6:06.
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0: 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Nothing major to report on around the area. All highways travel times should be normal. I'm Ian James, WHIO Triple Team Traffic.
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20: 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We're going to be hearing a tune from Cigar Box Scott. And it's called Darling Corey. And I think, speaking of the Evening Edge Local Music Showcase, I think it's a week from tonight, or this weekend, isn't it, Ian? Yes. Right? Next Saturday? Isn't that the first night?
0: Yeah, sorry, I thought you said tomorrow night.
20: Well, it's a week from tomorrow night.
0: Yes.
20: Yeah.
0: Yes.
20: Ian is going to be hosting a brand new show here on WHIO.
0: Where I just scream the entire time.
20: Is that what it's going to be?
0: Yeah. Yep.
20: It's a scream therapy.
0: Yep, absolutely. Yeah.
20: And people will be able to call in and scream over the phone.
0: Yep.
20: And get all your angst and anger out. You know, that's not really the show, but that's actually a good idea. You know, there's some angsty people out there.
0: Absolutely.
20: Maybe
0: we can get it done.
20: One night, we just have people call in and scream over the phone. And the host also screams at them.
0: We'll just replace Coast to Ghost for a weekend.
20: Yeah.
0: People screaming. It's not any different.
20: No. Ian is going to be hosting a brand new local music show called the Evening Edge Local Music Showcase. And it's just kind of a spinoff of the feature that I do here on Fridays. And I've mentioned this many times before. And in fact, last night when I was down at Victoria Theater for the big night of Bigfoot, I met one of the band members from Yuppie who we played last week on the show, and he was grateful for us playing his music. It was great. It was nice to see him, and I was so thankful that he said something. But Ian is going to be doing this local music showcase, playing local music from local bands, original music. When I've done this in the past, I might have gotten like five or six submissions. And we would do it, and then we would move on, right? We'd just kind of set it on the shelf, and then maybe 6-8 months
0: now you're
20: later.
0: In the big leagues.
20: Now we've got music scheduled all the way through August, and I still have more music to schedule. And we'll have it. This is a permanent thing. I mean, that's the plan. The Evening Edge Local Music Showcase is going to be a permanent thing here on the show. And also hosted by Ian. So I think it's going to be on Saturday. Ian, is it Saturday? Is it 6 or 7? I can't remember. Is it
0: 6, like songs?
20: No. What time? It's either 6 or 7.
4: 6 or 7 o'clock?
8: I think it's 7 to 8.
4: 7 to 8. Okay. Yeah. That makes sense. All right. All right. All right. But anyway, yeah, that's going to be happening and debuting next Saturday. It also, tonight is Hot Hat Friday.
9: You need a hat.
11: Look, it's a hat.
12: Nice hat.
13: Oh, that is a beauty.
11: Let me just get your hat.
13: I love the way you wear that
14: hat. Don't forget your hat.
19: Are you going to wear that hat?
11: I like the hat.
13: Nice hat. Looks expensive.
11: It's a magic hat.
4: And tonight I'm wearing a ball cap from Toy Fan Attic. It's like you're a fan addict. Toy Fan Addict. They sell vintage toys and collectibles. 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And the owner, Tony, mailed me a ball cap, and I appreciate it. 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And I mentioned this last hour. I was on their website earlier and their Facebook pages, and there's all kinds of great toys. I mean, if you are looking for a toy from your childhood or a game or, you know, a collectible or something, and you just haven't been able to find it, that looks like that's the kind of place you might be able to find it. But once again, it's a Toy Fan Attic, and thank you, Tony, for sending me the ball cap. I appreciate it. We've got some hero news.
28: A great hero.
29: You're a hero.
28: We could use a hero.
29: You're a hero, man.
30: A real hero.
28: He's a hero.
30: Now go be a hero.
28: You're a real hero.
30: Still my hero.
28: This unsung hero.
31: You're a hero, buddy.
4: We would call the show the Saturday Night Scream. Saturday Night Scream.
8: That would work.
4: Yeah.
8: That would work. I like that.
4: And for an hour, people could just call in and scream at the top of their lungs over the phone. And you could do the same as host.
8: I could.
4: Yeah.
8: I would scream everything I'm saying.
4: That would be great. Shockingly, this is a Florida man. A Florida man doing good. Doing good. Man in Florida is walking proof that some people are still choosing to do the right thing, even if it means returning $30,000 in cash to its rightful owner. This is a good story. Luis Salazar was in this exact situation when he noticed a fanny pack hanging on a railing inside a bathroom at a Wawa gas station in Riviera Beach, Florida. When he opened the pack to look for identification after failing to find the owner, he was shocked to find $30,000 in cash. What was somebody carrying 30K around in a fanny pack for? It seems suspicious, a little suspicious. The owner eventually reported it missing, and Salazar returned it immediately once police identified the individual through security footage. He gave him the money back. He didn't take any of the money. The owner of the fanny pack said he was carrying the money for a family emergency and was shocked that it was even turned into him. Man, I can't imagine losing 30 grand.
8: What would you do if you found that?
4: Oh, I'd give it back.
8: Okay.
4: We've had this discussion on the show a number of times when we have stories like this. And I did take grief from a couple of people. Because my thought was, like, at what amount do you have to give it back, right?
8: Yeah.
4: Like, if you find $20 on the ground outside of a gas station,
8: you gotta give
4: are
8: back
4: you gonna
8: the whole
4: take
8: $20.
4: It? Are you gonna take it inside? Hey, I found this $20. No, you're probably gonna pocket it.
8: Well,
4: but if you found $200 or $2,000, or in this case, this guy $30,000, of course you gotta give it back.
8: Okay. Well, I feel like the bigger it gets, the more that you could chip from it there where it wouldn't go noticed. That's what I'm not saying I would do it, but I'm just saying
4: what
8: feel
4: do you mean you would
8: like okay
4: like you
8: so
4: would take
8: you
4: get, it home
8: you find $20 on the ground.
4: Yeah.
8: You would return it. You find $100 on the ground, you probably would return it. You find $250 on the ground, you maybe chip $5 from that for yourself. You find $1,000.
4: What is a finder's fee?
8: Yeah, it's like a what is it called? It's like interest.
4: Interest.
8: And the more that you find on the ground, the more that what's it called? The
4: finders keepers, losers word, weepers.
8: But only a little bit.
4: Now, see, I think it's the opposite. I think it's 100% the opposite.
8: You think the more that the money is the more obligated you are to give it back?
4: 100%. Yeah.
8: I guess. Okay.
4: But again, I mean, if you find, like, I remember when I was a kid, I was out playing in my backyard. True story. I was out playing in my backyard, and
8: That doesn't sound true.
4: I was probably 12, 13 years old. I was out back kicking the soccer ball, and I kicked the ball past the goal. I went to go get the ball, retrieve the ball, and lying in my yard was a $20 bill.
8: In your backyard?
4: Yes. I don't know where it came from, how it got there. I'll never forget that because it was so random.
8: Maybe it was one of those dollars or the part one of the monies from D.B. Cooper's heist, and it floated all the way to Beaver Creek, and it landed in your backyard.
4: Yeah, I guess that's possible. But but you keep that. You keep that.
8: Yeah, I mean,
4: you know. If
8: it's in your backyard, of course you would keep it.
4: Yeah, but if you find... Look, I'm just saying, if you find $20, keep it. Just keep it.
8: Yeah, okay, fair enough.
4: Okay?
8: Fair enough.
4: But if you find $200, like outside of a gas station or something or whatever, you got to take it inside and say, hey, I found some money out in the parking lot, and I want to make sure it gets back to the right person. Or even, you know, and it keeps going higher and higher and higher. You give it back.
8: Yeah, okay, fair enough.
4: That's an interesting question. If you find 30 grand in a Wawa restaurant bathroom or gas station bathroom in a fanny pack and you take it and you don't tell anybody and then they find out you took it, is that a crime?
8: The fanny pack had an ID in it. I mean, yeah. But if it's just a fanny pack with money on the ground, then you're probably holding drug money or something that's tied to very bad stuff.
4: Well, then you really don't want to keep it.
8: Yeah, that's...
4: Because somebody is going to come looking for that money.
8: Yep.
4: Don't you think?
8: I would chip $5, but...
4: $5?
8: Yeah.
4: Out of 30 grand?
8: Yeah, gives me a Sprite at a very expensive place.
4: Where's that last $5? That Ian James
8: They'll hunt me down.
4: He's got it. But yeah, so he gave it back. And I think that's what you should do. That's what you should do.
8: Yeah.
4: 937-957-1290. See, when this came up before, I tried to make the argument that, you know, if it's a couple hundred, maybe you keep it. And
8: you're a changed man now, Tom.
4: I got creamed for it, and I learned my lesson.
8: You've grown up. I'm very proud of you. I'm not there yet. But.
4: I've learned my lesson, yeah. Here's a question. I saw this survey today. According to a new survey, 86% of office workers, when they are using AI, maybe like ChatGPT, you're asking questions. 86% of office users are using please and thank you when they're conversing with AI. The poll of 2,000 U.S. AI office workers found two-thirds, 64% believe it's important to show AI common courtesy. 27% say please and thank you every single time they use it.
8: On the off chance that they do rise up and take over humanity, you might as well try to cover your ass.
4: You got it right there. Yeah.
8: I mean, you might as well.
4: Somebody in the survey commented, it's survival humor because I want to be polite
8: humor.
4: Now, so I'll be remembered positively when our robot overlords take over. That was an exact quote from the survey.
8: That's awesome.
4: Yeah.
8: It makes sense.
4: Well, you know, I use AI for different things here at the office. You know, it's a great idea starter for things. I just don't put it in and say, give me something and just take it. It helps me come up with ideas, okay. Right?
8: Yeah.
4: And I'll take something from this and I'll twist it around, whatever. And when I first started using it, yeah, I would say, please. Please do this. Please do that. Now, I don't know that I ever said thank you.
8: Now Todd's mean to it.
4: Now I'm just mean to the AI.
8: Calls it a clanker.
4: Here's another odd thing. It also found that 3 in 4 of those who treat AI like humans also like to keep their chatbots gender neutral. Only 25% give their AI a gender. 14% prefer female AI.
8: Who is doing this?
4: 11% prefer male.
8: Who cares?
4: I'm just relaying the information.
8: No, I know. I'm just like, who would do that? That's odd.
4: Yeah, I don't know. But I guess, you know, like we have one of those pucks, Alexa. And that's female. Oh, yeah. Siri is female.
8: Yeah.
4: Right?
8: True.
4: So I think maybe people automatically equate something like that with female because of those particular devices.
8: Yeah.
4: But anyway, yeah, I don't think you have to be nice to your AI. But I think Ian makes a great point. Be nice now. When the robots take over, maybe they'll remember you.
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18: Now from the WHIO News Center, here are the three big things you need to know. A drunk driver pleads guilty to hitting and dragging a 9-year-old in Dayton. Springfield cops are looking into threats made toward the staff at the high school this morning. And a man suffers a deadly medical emergency after being tased by deputies and swallowing drugs. Full details on these stories and more next scheduled newscast coming up at 6:30. I'm Ron Otto, WHIO Continuing News.
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8: I'm looking at highways around the area, and I can't see anything to relay over to you at this time. No issues, no delays. Taking a look at surface streets, nothing crazy there either. I'm Ian James, WHIO Triple Team Traffic.
2: Partly cloudy tonight, low of 58. I'm Chief Meteorologist Austin Chaney for WHIO.
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30: Powerful thunderstorms, damaging winds, even deadly tornadoes. People who live under Miami Valley skies know a thing or two about severe weather. Storm Center 7 works closely with the National Weather Service to keep you safe.
31: The greatest risk is severe.
30: So meteorologist Nick Dunn is taking you behind the scenes at NWS. See how they track rain, rivers, and really dangerous weather, and how Storm Center 7 fits in. Watch the Storm Center 7 special report Monday at 5 p.m.
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20: 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Tomorrow night, I have been informed. I've mentioned this a couple of times this week that Menace of Menace. Dr. Boogie is going to be on MeTV tomorrow night during the Svengoolie show, beginning at 8 o'clock. So, Dr. Boogie is this guy who wants to be a horror host, I guess. And he's got some, I don't know, weird puppet. And he gets on MeTV and acts a fool. But he's going to be on tomorrow night at 8 o'clock. And they're showing Rosemary's Baby, which is a classic horror film. Usually they show junky movies. Silly, you know, B movies, horror movies. I think next week they're showing the Cyclops, you know, that kind of thing. Just weird stuff. But tomorrow night, it's a classic. It's a Roman Polanski film. Rosemary's Baby starts at 8 o'clock. So he'll be on there.
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18: I'm Ron Otto, our top local story, updating a story we're following in Dayton. A man admits he hit and dragged a 9-year-old girl in 2024. Jeffrey Atkinson is pleading guilty to 4 of the 5 counts he was facing, including OVI and aggravated vehicular assault. Atkinson was drunk when his SUV hit Ashley Escalante as he turned onto Wayne Avenue. Ashley now has a prosthetic leg and had to relearn how to walk. Atkinson is facing 4 to 7 years in prison as part of a plea deal. To Harrison Township, a man dies after being tased and then ingesting drugs this morning. Investigators found the 38-year-old man walking in the middle of North Dixie Drive. Deputies say they tased him when he refused to leave the road, and he then swallowed a baggie of suspected narcotics. The man later died at a hospital. Deputies, those involved are now on leave. To Clark County, Springfield police are looking into threats made at the high school today. Cops say someone called the school and threatened to shoot school staff and made threatening statements toward the high school specifically. And anyone who has any information about this can call Springfield police. Amateur radio enthusiasts from around the world are at Greene County Fairgrounds for Hamvention this weekend.
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18: That's Jessica Schwarzkopf from the Greene County Convention and Visitors Bureau. The event runs through Sunday afternoon.
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18: Updating you on a story we're following in Butler County. Two people are hurt following a wrong-way crash on I-75 North.
2: This happening around 2:20 this morning near Union Center Boulevard. Troopers say a Honda Civic hit an Accord head-on. That Civic then traveled off the right side of the road and was hit by a tractor trailer.
18: That's WHIO Sierra Lawson reporting. Now with the Miami Valley's most accurate and dependable forecast, your Storm Center 7 Chief Meteorologist Austin Chaney.
4: Heading into tonight, we'll see a partly cloudy sky and low temperature of 58 degrees. For Saturday, a couple different rounds of showers and thunderstorms are possible. Best idea is just to keep an eye on the radar, high of 77. I'm Chief Meteorologist Austin Chaney for Dayton Severe Weather Station, 1290 and 95.7 WHIO.
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8: Once again, I'm not seeing anything happening around the Miami Valley roadways. All highways and travel times are clear. I'm Ian James, WHIO, Triple Team Traffic.
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20: 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Coming up here in about 7 or 8 minutes, it is the Evening Edge Local Music Showcase. And we'll be hearing a track from Cigar Box Scott. He's a performer from Troy, Ohio. And he fuses bluegrass and American folk. And he does it all on a, I think it's a six-string cigar box. There's a picture of it on my Facebook if you've never seen that before. But pretty cool. It's also Hot Hat Friday.
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20: 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Addict. It's on, 229 North Springboro Pike. They sell vintage toys and collectibles. They also trade, buy, sell, and trade. They're at Toy Fan Addict. You can check them out, toyfanaddict.com, and also on their Facebook page. I was on there earlier, and they have all kinds of classic vintage toys and collectibles, games, different things like that. And a number of people posted that they really love that place. And the owner, Tony's a good guy. So check him out if you're looking for maybe a hard-to-find vintage toy. If you happen to be a local business and you want to get a little free airtime here on the Evening Edge, all you got to do is send me some sort of hat. I've had beanies before. I've had ball caps. Next week, I'm going to be wearing, or next week, I won't be here. I'm going on vacation. Next Friday is my first day. But when I return in June, I will be wearing a fez, which is very exciting. Very, very exciting. If you'd like to get more details, you can go to my Facebook page. Just look for the Hot Hat Friday ball cap. You'll see it. It's right there at the top. And it has the address that you can send it. Now, I will tell you, when I started doing this again, this is one of those deals where I do it for a while and then we put it on the shelf, then we bring it back. This last time, I had a ton of hats and I've gone through probably a good month and a half or so of ball caps. I'm down to like two left. So if you're a local business, now's the time to get in. Now's the time to do it. Send me your ball cap, send me your beanie, send me your cowboy hat, whatever it is. I don't care. If it's got your logo on it, I will wear it.
1: Ian, can you pop on? I got a question for you.
2: What's up?
1: So, you know, the World Cup is just around the corner. It kicks off June 11th.
2: Okay.
1: And the World Cup is the big soccer tournament. Yeah. All the countries come.
2: Yeah, you're playing, right?
1: All right. Where it's going to be in the United States. There's going to be games in Canada. And there's going to be games in Mexico. And everybody is getting in on World Cup mania. Different businesses doing special World Cup promotions, that kind of deal.
2: Okay.
1: I've never tried one of these before, so I was doing a little research on something called Buzz Balls.
2: Okay.
1: And this is some sort of cocktail,
2: yeah,
1: like a chiller kind of deal.
2: Yep.
1: I didn't know anything about Buzz Balls. I've seen them, but it's just not for me.
2: Okay.
1: I prefer White Claw, which probably isn't that much different, but
2: like every high schooler, yeah.
1: Oh, easy now. But in this particular article that I saw, it mentioned that it's a favorite amongst Gen Z. Would you say that's true?
2: Yeah, I would say it's true, but it's not my favorite.
1: Okay. Well, you're not a big drinker.
2: I'm not a cocktail or a liquor guy. We've talked about
1: this.
2: I'm
1: a beer
2: guy.
1: I like beer.
2: I like Stella. So
1: yeah.
2: But yeah, that's not for me.
1: Well, Buzz Balls is hitting the pitch this summer with soccer balls. That's with a Z.
2: Whoa.
1: A limited edition lineup of globally inspired flavors. And I thought some of these...
2: Are they the size of a soccer ball?
1: No, they're regular size, but they're decorated in different country colors.
2: Okay.
1: And here they are.
2: All right.
1: You've got... the first one is not inspired by a specific country, but it's a blend of citrus and melon. And it's called Gold Melon. Okay.
2: Yeah, okay. Yep.
1: The U.S. inspired is a mix of orange and pineapple called Flags and Freedom.
2: Flags and Freedom.
1: America. Then there's Fuego Tamarita. Tamarita.
2: That's going to be like a spicy one.
1: There you go. A little spicy for the Mexican and inspired flavor, which combines watermelon with a spicy kick.
2: Okay.
1: Then there's Pip Pip Punch. This is for England. This is a proper punch in it. I don't know what that is. Then there's Smashin' Tina.
2: I like the Pip Pip one. That one's cool. Like Pip Pip Cheerio.
1: Yeah.
2: Whatever.
1: Smashin' Tina is the Argentina-inspired mix, features melon and a peppery bite. Then there's the Sol Siesta, which is a Spain-inspired fruity option akin to sweet sangria.
2: Oh,
1: yeah.
2: Okay.
1: Then there's the Capai Crush for Brazil. Its citrus-forward flavor is a party sans vavalizella.
2: Very good. Yeah.
1: What is he saying? And then there's the soccer Lime-rita, which is the classic lime margarita with a football twist.
2: Oh, okay.
1: So there you go. I've never.
2: And we're gonna do a taste test on the air, right?
1: Oh God, no, no, no.
2: Why?
1: Are these like? I can't see. Are these higher alcohol? Oh my gosh! Does that say 12.5%?
2: Oh my God.
1: My eyes are terrible, and I've even got my glasses on, but that is insane. 12.5. That can't be right. Hold on. That cannot be right.
2: Todd knows where his weekend's going.
1: I was wrong. It's 13.5%.
2: Oh, it's even worse.
1: Alcohol by volume, and these things are not that big. They're like the size of maybe a softball.
2: Pretty, they're pretty small.
1: Maybe a little smaller than a softball.
2: Yeah.
1: Oh my gosh.
2: Yeah, it's. I bet it's gonna be good though.
1: That people are on the live stream. Buzz balls are good.
2: Yeah.
1: Mmm. Good.
2: Oh yeah.
1: All right. It's that time. It is Evening Edge Local Music Showcase.
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1: All righty. Tonight, we have got a tune from Cigar Box Scott.
20: And they sent a bio along. He's from Troy. Scott's from Troy. Cigar Box Scott's high-energy take on roots music gets audiences hooting, hollering, and stomping their feet. 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Cigar Box Scott was a quarter finalist in the 2026 International Blues Challenge in Memphis and performs throughout the Midwest and beyond. And I was listening to a number of his songs today. You can find him like on, I think on SoundCloud and different things. He's got, you know, he's got CDs out. And probably, maybe vinyl. That's popular again. But this is Cigar Box Scott and his song, Darling Corey, here on the Evening Edge Local Music Show.

0: Wow. That's good.
1: That was groovy. I love that. Yeah.
0: That's,
1: remind me a lot of R.L. Burnside. I don't know if you know who that is.
0: I don't.
1: Love that guy.
0: Well, see, this is why you are hosting the Evening Edge Local Music Showcase, debuting next Saturday night at, what'd we say, 6?
1: 7? 7 o'clock.
0: 7 yeah. o'clock. That was, we just heard a song from Cigar Box Scott. He's from Troy. And he sent me other songs, like a number of these. So I'm going to have to get those to you, Ian, so you can show and play them on your show.
1: I'll perform them. Yeah.
0: Yeah. Yeah. In case you didn't get it, Ian is going to start hosting an Evening Edge Local Music Showcase radio show here on WHIO.
1: Yep.
0: Every week, an hour, he's going to be playing local music.
1: Yep.
0: It's very cool.
1: That's very cool.
0: You know, when I worked at the X at 103.9 many, many years ago, we had a guy that did a Sunday night show called Joe's Garage. His name was Joe Winter. He was a local music sound engineer and producer. And people loved that show. They loved it because it was all local music. And not a lot of places do that anymore. And we were able to...
1: We're bringing it back.
0: We were able to get the powers that be here at WHIO to give us the permission to do it. So that debuts next Saturday.
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0: hitting a 9-year-old girl with his SUV. Rain comes to the Miami Valley this weekend, along with temperatures in the 80s. And a man dies after being tased by deputies and then ingesting drugs in Harrison Township. Full details on these stories and more are our next scheduled newscast coming up at 7 o'clock. I'm Ron Otto, WHIO Continuing News.
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2: We have a crash on 35 westbound. This is just after Kiwi Street. Those two left lanes are blocked. Now I'm looking at cameras. It does seem that the congestion is building in the right lanes over there. If you do want to avoid that, your best bet is to get off on Main Street, but that might not be your best bet here in about 10 minutes or so as that builds. Your next best space to get off is Kiwi Street. I'm Ian James, WHIO, Triple Team Traffic.
3: Partly cloudy tonight, low of 58. I'm Chief Meteorologist Austin Chaney for WHIO.
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0: For this week in history, I'm Ron Otto. May 12th, 1932, Good Samaritan Hospital in Dayton is dedicated. May 13th, 1950, Stevie Wonder is born.
5: I just called to say I love you. I just
0: May 14th is a big day in history. 1973, Skylab, America's first successful space station, is launched.
6: The Skylab, three astronauts in an orbiting laboratory space station, testing man's ability to survive long space travel.
0: May 14th, 1787, delegates gather in Philadelphia to draw up the Constitution of the United States. And May 14th, 1998, over 76 million viewers watched the final two episodes of Seinfeld.
7: Haven't we had this conversation before?
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7: I think we have.
8: Yeah, maybe we have.
0: For this week in history, I'm Ron Otto.
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10: Do I have great news for you if you're one of the 1 in 3 people in the U.S. that rent. In metro area after metro area, rents are falling. In fact, I saw a report recently of metro areas where rents have fallen back to where they were 5 years ago. 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
19: Powerful thunderstorms, damaging winds, even deadly tornadoes. People who live under Miami Valley skies know a thing or two about severe weather. Storm Center 7 works closely with the National Weather Service to keep you safe.
20: The greatest risk is severe.
19: So meteorologist Nick Dunn is taking you behind the scenes at NWS. See how they track rain, rivers, and relieve dangerous weather, and how Storm Center 7 fits in. Watch the Storm Center 7 special report Monday at 5 p.m.
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24: 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You can find more on my Facebook page at Evening Edge Talk. All right, everybody, have a terrific weekend. It's going to be a warm one. Might get a little bit of rain. Mary and I are going to be out at the Fleur de Fete on Sunday at Carillon Park. So if you happen to see me stumbling around there, by all means, say hello. I'd love to meet the Edgeheads out there. Have a great weekend. We'll talk to you Monday, just after 5, here on the Evening Edge.
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35: He'll be home soon. I'm Carmen Roberts, Fox News. President Trump will be back in Washington in a few hours after wrapping up a two-day Beijing summit with China's President Xi.
36: He's all business, and that's, I like that. I mean, that's a good thing.
35: The president speaking to Fox's Hannity before leaving China, and the president says he and Xi made several trade deals, including for Beijing to buy 200 Boeing planes and lots of soybeans, and agreed the Strait of Hormuz should be open.
1: during the Beijing summit. About a dozen ships made it out of the Strait of Hormuz, including some from China. It also turned violent. An Indian flagship filled with thousands of goats and sheep was sunk off the coast of Oman. All 14 crew members were rescued. The attack on the Indian ship took place while India was hosting a BRICS economic summit.
35: Fox's Lucas Tomlinson in Dubai. China gets about 40% of its oil from Iran, and President Trump says she has agreed to buy American oil. Stock markets worldwide dropped from records as worries about oil prices rattled investors. The S&P 500 lost 92 points, but posted a seventh straight weekly gain. The NASDAQ dived 410 points, but snapped a six-week win streak, and the Dow slid 537 points. U.S. crude oil at $105.58 a barrel, up 4%. Democratic Congressman Steve Cohen of Tennessee announced he's ending his reelection bid after Republicans in his state carved up his district to favor the GOP.
2: This new lines is nothing like the 9th district that I've represented. I've had the great honor to represent the 9th district for the last 19 and a half years. And it's been a district that is a majority African-American district.
35: Meantime, new House seat districts that could help Republicans win several additional seats in Florida got their first test in court today. The judge did not say when he would rule. America's listening to Fox News.
3: Saturday looks mostly cloudy. We'll have chances for showers and thunderstorms on and off throughout the day. High of 77 degrees. For Sunday, mostly sunny and much warmer. High of 85 degrees. Monday, mostly sunny. High of 87. There will be a small chance of thunderstorms by late evening. For Tuesday, showers and thunderstorms look likely. High of 84 degrees. And Wednesday, showers start to pull away. Dry for the afternoon with a high of 75. I'm Chief Meteorologist Austin Chaney for Dayton Severe Weather Station 1290 and 95.7 WHIO.
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5: We're looking at a crash on 35 westbound. This is just after Kiwi Street. Those two left lanes are blocked. To avoid that, get off on Kiwi Street. I'm Ian James, WHIO Triple Team Traffic.
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16: Hey, it's Mark Simone here for Sean Hannity. He's on his way back from China. He's on Air Force One as we speak. I'm normally here on our big flagship station, WOR in New York. Now, California, you got a mayoral race. You got a governor's race. Very important that Steve Hilton get elected governor. You got to help him. 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He's running around campaigning like crazy, and he's on the line with us right now. Steve Hilton, how you doing?
17: I'm great. Great to be with you. Another crazy debate last night where you had a lineup of Democrats trying to pretend they haven't actually been in charge of this state. 16 years and driven it into the ditch. It's just incredible. They've got no shame. It's as if they've just sort of been in a parallel universe where Democrats haven't been running California. Instead, it's something called MAGA, apparently, that's been in charge of California for 16 years. It's insane.
16: They do that here in New York. We've had a Democratic governor, state legislature, Democratic mayor, Democratic city council for 13 years, and then they campaign on the affordability crisis. You're right. They created it. So, but why doesn't the public see that? How do you get that message across?
17: I think they are seeing it, and that's why I'm leading in the polls and looking good for the primary and into the general election against whoever they send. Looks right now like it's going to be Biden's utterly useless health secretary, Javier Becerra. Uh-huh. And I just think that this year is different. You're seeing it with the energy around my campaign. You're seeing it with the energy around Spencer Pratt. In LA, there's something happening in California. I'm not sure that everyone on the East Coast has quite woken up to it, actually, because things have got so bad. It's not just the visible things that you can see, you know, the shameful homelessness on the streets and the crime and all of that. It's just the fact that life is such a struggle for everybody. Just paying the bills, running a small business, you run a restaurant or a bar or anything, a small, you know, store. It's just a nightmare. And I think this, you know, all the time I'm hearing people say, I've never voted Republican before, but I'm voting for you because we've got to have a change. We've got to have some balance in the system. And I think there's something happening. And my message is very straightforward. I mean, it's specifically about how expensive everything is. I can say it in one word, Cal-affordable. $3 gas, cut your electric bills in half, your first $100,000 tax-free, no more free health care for illegal immigrants so we can cut health care costs for you, and a home you can afford to buy. But the broad message is just, we can't go on like this. You can't have another 4 more years of one-party rule. It's over for California. It's really now or never. We've got to make a change.
16: Yeah, and these Democrats, they either vote for a crazy left-wing or they vote for like a Gavin Newsom. I mean, even if you like the guy, it's pretty obvious. The guy's a salesman. He's not a manager. He can't run anything.
17: Exactly. I mean, you know, he just put out his budget yesterday, the revised budget. And I looked up the numbers. I'm just about to put out my analysis of it. He's increased spending in California since his first budget by 72%. And everything's worse. I mean, we've never heard of anything like it. We have the highest taxes now in the country for the worst results. Highest poverty rate, highest unemployment rate, highest cost of living, the school results, everything. Wherever you look, all this money that he's taken from us has just been completely squandered into fraud and waste and abuse. And of course, he doesn't say anything about that. In fact, California, as we know, is the absolute heart of fraud in our system in America. And that's one of the reasons I think also that I'm going to win this year, is that there's something about that fraud argument where people, they work so hard and they take our tax money. And when we reveal these stories, and us and, you know, Nick Shirley and Chris Rufo from Manhattan Institute and James O'Keefe, and there's so many people, of course, the vice president with his task force, really, really exposing just what they've been doing with our money. I think that there's a kind of rage that flows from that that is really going to help us kick out these people come November in the general election here.
16: Yeah, we want Steve Hilton to win. Now, you got to help. 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California was a two-party state. Very often there were Republican governors. What changed all that?
17: So I think the number one thing that changed was the way that the unions have entrenched their power. The government unions have built up this incredibly well-financed and corruptly financed, let's be honest, political machine that has just controlled everything. And it's given them two-thirds majorities in the state legislature in both chambers since 2010 now. And it means that they've just been able to entrench their power further and further. And you've also, I think, over that period, had candidates who, on the Republican side, who, for whatever reason, you know, didn't capture people's attention and imagination. We haven't had a Republican governor since Schwarzenegger. It's been 20 years since he's elected. And I just think that this year, that's why this year is different. You know, clearly there's something resonating about my campaign. It's interesting, actually. Spencer Pratt and I, both doing well. Neither of us have ever run for office before. We're outsiders. We're taking on this corrupt machine in California. I think maybe that's part of the story.
16: Yeah, so what's the deal? How much chance does Pratt have?
17: I think he's got a very good chance, just like I say I would, because people are done with it. And it may not even show up in the opinion polls, because you have that, just as we saw in 2016, the silent Trump voter who was going to support President Trump because they knew we needed a change from establishment economics and establishment politics, and they didn't really want to admit it. I think that we might have a bit of that going on here as well. I certainly hear that from many people in L.A., and obviously L.A. is our biggest city. In fact, L.A. County is nearly a quarter. It's 23% of the entire vote in the state of California. Now, the mayor of L.A. is slightly smaller than L.A. County, but I'm there a lot, and I hear a lot of people who are saying, I'm voting for Pratt and Hilton. You're seeing a lot of memes. 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I think there's a sense of energy about both our campaigns that's really exciting, and I think it's not going to be easy. I don't want to pretend to you that it's going to be in anything other than very difficult, a lot of hard work, but we are working hard, and I think people are responding to that as well.
16: Yeah, and now you can help out. 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Make a donation, volunteer. What else can people do? If they've got a lot of listeners in California, what can they do for you?
17: There's a very, very important point. And because the election is on, right? The ballots are out. We are, election day is today. Tomorrow and the next day. The ballots are out. We have a month of early voting. People are voting. They're sending me their ballots. So here's the really important thing. There are two candidates for change in California, myself and the other Republican in the race, Chad Bianco. But it's very clear now that there's only one candidate who is possible to get into the top two, who has the chance of getting. I'm leading the polls, and I'm the only one that can conceivably make it into the top two. And the real truth right now of the way this race is shaping up is that basically you've got three people near the top: myself, Becerra, and the billionaire climate fanatic Tom Steyer. If we're not careful, we could end up with two Democrats in the top two. I don't think that's likely, but it's not impossible. There's one way to make sure we avoid that calamity, and that is for everyone who wants change to vote for the leading Republican, the only one with a chance of getting in the top two, and that is me.
16: Steve Hilton, vote for him. You do it right now. That Tom Steyer has no chance, does he? I mean, he's a real kook.
17: You're right, but I'm afraid he's up there. Look, you know, he spent $160 million already.
16: Oh.
17: His campaign. Insane.
16: Oh, God. Well, everybody vote for Steve Hilton. And if early voting, go to stevehiltonforgovernor.com and do what you can. Steve Hilton, I know you stepped out of an event to talk to us. I appreciate it. We hope everybody goes to stevehiltonforgovernor.com to help you out. And good luck. We're praying for you.
17: Thank you very much. See you soon.
16: All right. Take care. What do you think, Linda? Does he have a good shot?
11: Absolutely. I think, yeah. Listen, I'll tell you two things. All right. You ready for my unfiltered take?
16: Do we have a choice?
11: No. Okay. So anyway, back to what I was saying. If they pass the SAVE Act and John Thune could just get out of the way and we could do what we have to do, and actually have the right conservative senator step forward and pass the SAVE Act, and we were able to have secure, fair, free, you know, elections with integrity, yeah, then we could actually have great elections and elect great people. The Democrats, they have the system all wrapped up. And unless and until we pass that, none of this matters, in my opinion. We have to pass the SAVE Act. It is the only thing that matters. God bless Senator Mike Lee, Senator Rick Scott, Senator Ron Johnson. The rest of them, forget about it. They need to get off their, you know.
16: What do you mean unfiltered? That was pretty filtered. That was pretty calm.
11: That was pretty good, right?
16: Yeah, that was very
11: rational. No FCC violations coming your way.
16: No, very, very rational.
11: But he's an amazing candidate. Steve Hilton is definitely somebody who cares a lot. Him and Spencer Pratt both.
16: Yeah. All of you Democrats listening, stop electing these crazy. I mean, listen, Gavin Newsom, there's something great about him, but not for governor. He's like a good salesman. I would hire him as a salesman.
11: Let him go work for his wife. She's doing plenty of fun things lately.
16: Yeah.
11: Getting lots of fun funding from the government. He could still be in government and work for her.
16: But you know, when Rupert Murdoch, when they were hiring big executives and they brought somebody, he would always say the same thing when they were alone. He'd say, tell me the truth. Is this guy a salesman or a manager? And they'd say, he's a salesman. So that's what Gavin Newsom is. That's what Mamdani is. They can't manage anything. They can't run anything. Hey, we'll take some calls next. 800-941-SEAN is the number. 800-941-7326. 800-941-7326. Take some calls next. It's Mark Simone here for Sean Hannity.
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3: I'm Ron Otto with My Sports Rundown, my opinion on the big stories in sports. Three lawmakers at the State House, including one from the Miami Valley, are introducing bills to reel in sports betting in Ohio. They say calls to the Ohio Gambling Helpline went from over 5,700 in 2022 to almost 10,000 in 2024. One of the bills would cap how much and how often you could bet. The other would do away with in-game betting, prop bets, parlay bets, and oh yeah, it would ban all betting on college sports. Good luck with that. I think this falls into the category of you should have thought of that earlier. Pushing these bills through is kind of like trying to put the toothpaste back in the tube. And the gaming industry sure isn't going to buy into this. The Ohio Casino Commission says the state generated over $1 billion in sports betting just last year. We do need to get control of sports betting, but these bills will likely generate more lawsuits than yes votes. I'm Ron Otto, and that's my sports rundown.
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16: Thunderstorms likely on Saturday, high of 77. I'm Chief Meteorologist Austin Chaney for WHIO.
17: Welcome back to the Sean Hannity Show. It's Mark Simone here for Sean. We'll take some calls. 1-800-941-SEAN is the number. 1-800-941-7326. 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
18: Hi, Mark. How are you today?
17: Let me check. Not bad.
18: Hey, I tried to get through yesterday, and I just got to tell you, the interview that Sean had with Marco Rubio is probably one of the best interviews I've ever heard. I mean, that man, my chest puffed out, and I was just a proud American. That man is, I think, brilliant. And
17: yeah.
18: On a great team. Our president is brilliant. They make sense to me, and I'm not a smart guy, but I work hard for a living, and it makes sense to me what they're talking about and what they're trying to do for America. I just don't get the other side. I just can't imagine that if Kamala or AOC was standing over there in China, I don't know, maybe they'd teach him how to mix a margarita or something, but that guy, Marco Rubio,
17: Yeah. Nobody
18: that can stand up to him on the other side, and that was a great interview.
17: Yeah.
18: The guy is so intelligent, and I hope that him and J.D. Vance get together and continue the program that President Trump has laid out in front of us.
17: Well, it'd be a great ticket. So you say your chest puffed out when you heard the interview.
18: Yeah, I don't think he's going to be...
17: What about when I was interviewing Steve Hilton? Did your chest puff out? No? Nothing.
18: Huh?
17: Nothing. You didn't puff out. All right, well, got to work on that. So what do you do upstate New York?
18: I'm an on-the-road salesperson, and I sell siding and roofing and windows.
17: Ah, good personality for a salesman. Never stops talking. But you sell roofing. Is this legitimate roofing?
18: Yep.
17: Oh, okay. Well, you sound like... That was a slow yet. But you sound like a nice guy, Gary. And where are you in upstate New York?
18: I live in Troy, home of Uncle...
17: Ah, if you call that living. But okay. No, Troy's very nice. That's the Tri-City area, right?
18: That is correct.
17: Yeah, no, it's very nice there. All right, Gary, great call. Thanks for checking in with us on the Sean Hannity Show. Oh, I forgot. There's great news. This is the best news ever. It's official now. Palm Beach Airport, the West Palm Beach International Airport. It's official now. The governor of Florida was pushing this through. It got done. It is now officially, the name will be changed to Donald J. Trump International Airport. This is very important because we want every liberal Democrat who has to fly down there to have to look at that name on the ticket, on the airport, when they're in the airport, everywhere they look, Donald J. Trump International Airport, just to torture them and drive them crazy. It's appropriate. You know, there's 30 airports in America named after presidents. Perfectly appropriate. And you always do it if it's the local town of the president. And they have a code, airport code, like LaGuardia Airport is LGA. The code for the airport will be DJT. This is great. Now, if you're a left-wing liberal, if you got Trump derangement syndrome, if you land there, you're going to get out of Donald J. Trump International Airport. And then as you head into Palm Beach, the big road is now called Donald J. Trump Boulevard. I guarantee you, some of these crazies, these Trump derangement syndrome, if they live there, they're going to go out of their way and fly to Fort Lauderdale Airport. They'll probably, which is great. That way Palm Beach is not as crowded, but I guarantee you they're going to use the Fort Lauderdale Airport. It's an extra half hour, 45 minutes, but they'll do it just out of Trump hatred. So that's great news. It happens in the fall. Hey, coming up, remind me to get to Stephen Colbert. This farewell continues. David Letterman, did you realize how far to crazy the left Letterman went? Or maybe he was always there. Maybe in his last few years he revealed it, but he came on with Colbert, even shook his hand. He said, thank you for what you've done for America. What did he do for America except to just ruin late night television, turn it into a ridiculous, hate-filled, it used to be Johnny Carson, it used to be Jay Leno, it used to be happy, have some laughs before you go to sleep. Now it's angry, get yourself furious, riled up before you go to sleep. Hey, we'll take some calls when we come back. 1-800-941-SEAN is the number. It's Mark Simone for Sean Hannity.
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20: Fox News, I'm Tom Rigotti. President Trump is back in the U.S. after meeting for 2 days with Chinese President Xi Jinping. Fox's Alexandra Hoff has details.
21: President Xi was most interested in talking about Taiwan, a $14 billion arms deal to Taiwan passed through Congress, but President Trump has yet to sign it. Now on Iran, President Trump says his counterpart expressed frustration for the country effectively blocking the Strait of Hormuz, but that also he didn't pressure Xi to help end the conflict.
20: Xi is expected to visit the U.S. in the fall. A Texas immigration law that's been tied up in court, blocked by a federal judge the day before, was set to take effect.
22: Passed by Texas lawmakers in 2023, the measure would allow police in the state to arrest people suspected of illegally crossing the U.S.-Mexico border, creating pathways for local officials to remove those who are convicted from the country.
20: That's Fox's Kristen Goodwin reporting. 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
16: Saturday looks mostly cloudy. We'll have chances for showers and thunderstorms on and off throughout the day. High of 77 degrees. For Sunday, mostly sunny and much warmer. High of 85 degrees. Monday, mostly sunny. High of 87. There will be a small chance of thunderstorms by late evening. For Tuesday, showers and thunderstorms look likely. High of 84 degrees. And Wednesday, showers start to pull away. Dry for the afternoon with a high of 75. I'm Chief Meteorologist Austin Chaney for Dayton Severe Weather Station 1290 and 95.7 WHIO.
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24: Thank you.
0: look at traffic across the Miami Valley, there are no accidents to report, and I-70, I-75, I-675, and US-35 are all moving smoothly. I'm Grayson Zellick, WHIO Triple Team Traffic.
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24: Did you see or hear the report that healthcare costs are up over 2,000% over two generations in the United States, even adjusted for inflation, way off the charts? And so now there's more and more cost shifting to you and me as the patient, as the customer. 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When you're buying medical services, and that's what it is, right? 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The best time to negotiate is before a medical service is provided.
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17: Hey, welcome back. It's Mark Simone here for Sean Hannity. Sean will be back on Monday, still on Air Force One. Was on the trip to China. It was an amazing experience. Everything went so well. It's never gone so well for any American president in China. Nobody ever had the reception, the greeting, the respect that President Trump's got. But I can't wait to watch the Sunday shows to hear about how it was all a disaster. Everything went wrong. And why was it so bad? Our guest is Adam Schiff, who will tell us why it was so bad. Who's that other one? The new one? Ro Khanna? It's like the Indian Adam Schiff. He's just, no matter what Trump does, everything's a disaster. Hey, also, this weekend, keep an eye on Cuba. They've run out of fuel. They've run out of energy. There are protests all over the street. It's turning into riots. So keep an eye on Cuba. The plan is to change government. That government could actually fall at some point. Marco Rubio's Cuban. His State Department has been working on this. They've actually got a lot of the Cuban community in Florida ready to move back. They've got a lot of people that would become a shadow government down there. You know, it's the most beautiful island with the most beautiful beaches in the 50s, 40s and 50s. Even before Miami really became the sun and fun capital, it was Cuba. It was Havana. You know, you go to Miami, see all those hotels, the Fountain Blue Old. The guys that built those all had hotels in Cuba before that. They got run out by Castro, and that's when they set up Miami. But Cuba could be making a fortune as an incredible resort. Well, let's take some calls. Let's go to Mary, who's calling from Michigan. Mary, how you doing?
1: I'm good, Mark. Upper Peninsula of Michigan.
17: Really? I'm from Michigan.
1: Yeah, well, we're way up north.
17: Oh, I'm from the normal part. I didn't know anybody actually lived in that Upper Peninsula.
1: I do. I've been up for 32 years. Used to live in Illinois. And that's kind of what I was calling for. My mom and the rest of my family have Trump derangement syndrome.
17: Oh, I'm sorry.
1: Oh, it's terrible. My mom's 84. She thinks Pritzker is a great governor. She thinks Trump...
17: Pritzker is that the big Ralph Cramden-looking...
1: yell at my mom at 84. You know what I mean? It's like... Yeah. So I guess what my question is, is there something that I can say to them?
17: Yes.
1: Yes. Okay.
17: Listen to me carefully. I'm very serious about this. Whenever you run into these people, don't argue. Don't try to change their mind. Don't do anything. Just whatever they say, go, yeah, you're right. I agree. And then walk away. Change the subject. It's a cult. They're like cult members. There's nothing you can do. There's nothing you could say. You could give them all the documented evidence, whatever crazy thing they're claiming. You could have all the documented, notarized affidavit. You could hand it to them. 5 minutes later, they'll go back to what they were saying. There's nothing you can do. You know, I'm in the middle of New York. I was with a bunch of big Broadway people in this event, and they're all talking about how Trump has destroyed America. And they said, it's a nightmare. I can't sleep at night. And they looked at me and go, yeah, me too. Anyway, nice to see you.
1: What is wrong with people? It's what I just don't get. I don't know.
17: Okay, but it's like here we got people are Yankee fans and some people are Mets fans. Now, logically, you should be a Yankee fan. They win all the time. They're the greatest team in the world. But they're Mets fans. You can't argue with them. You can't explain anything to them. They don't want to know. You love your family, right?
1: Yes.
17: All right. Don't try to argue anything. If it ever comes up, politics, Trump... Change the subject. Don't engage. There's nothing you can do.
1: I will do that. I appreciate your talk, Mark, and you have a great weekend.
17: All right, Mary. Thanks for calling. Seriously, if you're listening, whatever they do, you're at Thanksgiving dinner and they start in, just don't engage. I asked a lot of people, like if I go to a dinner party, first of all, they don't know what the hell they're talking about. They're just amateurs, just with their goofy opinions. I've asked a lot of people. I mean, one day, I asked, Monica Crowley, said, what are you doing? She says, just take out your phone and start looking at your phone. Ignore the conversation. Don't get involved. And I asked Sean once, I said, what are you? He goes, I make sure I'm never in that position, ever, ever, ever. So don't even try to argue. Let's go to Michael, who's in Florida. Michael, how you doing?
4: I'm doing good tonight. How about you?
17: Good. Where are you in Florida?
4: Hey, I am in Central Florida.
17: What's the temperature?
4: About 85, breezy, sunny.
17: Wow.
4: Beautiful.
17: All right. Now, they tell you how wonderful Florida is. We love Florida. But there's like 6 months a year where you can't go out in the afternoon, right?
4: Well, you know, you just got to have a drip cloth on it. it's going to be wet out.
17: Yeah.
4: That is. So it's Florida. So I didn't shovel any snow, and nobody told me that I couldn't have a barbecue. So.
17: All right. First of all, we shovel snow like 3 days a year. Maybe this year was a bad winter. We had no snow for like 3-4 years. We had two blizzards this year, but it was altogether total like 2 weeks. That's it. Otherwise, perfect.
4: Yeah, you know, we could probably go tit for tat all day on things, I'm sure.
17: Hey, we can wear sweaters. We can wear jackets. You can't wear any of that stuff down there. Overcoats. You can't wear any of that stuff.
4: Yeah, right. You can't tell Mets fans anything, right?
17: Yeah. Same thing. All right. I should take my own advice. Don't argue with people in Florida. Anyway, what'd you want to say, Michael?
4: What I'm wondering, if the 8 years that President Obama was in office were just the utopia of democratic rule, why are the Democrats so hell-bent on changing everything now? Why, you know, it's nothing's really different. Nothing's really changed. There's been a few harebrained laws and things probably that have been passed, but for the most part, it's the same. Why do you need to change now?
17: Well, it's a good question. It's a great game the Democrats play. Like here in New York, they've controlled everything for 13 years. They've controlled the mayors have been Democrats, whole city council Democrats, governor's a Democrat, all the legislature's a Democrat. And
4: sure.
17: Now they campaign on, we have a crisis, affordability, housing crisis. Well, that would be your fault. You've been running things for 13 years. But they campaign on it. And they said, Trump is trying to change our democracy. Meantime, I'm listening to this Kamala Harris. She wants to get rid of the Electoral College. She wants to make Puerto Rico a state. She wants to change the Supreme Court. She's talking about changing the whole Constitution. But that's what they do. And if you got the media backing you up,
4: you have to do that.
17: Covering for you. The real problem is if you don't have a real, fair, honest media, very tough to run a democracy. But Michael, thanks for calling. Great call. Let's go to Bonnie, who's calling from Florida. Bonnie, how you doing?
5: Hey, hi.
17: How you doing? Where are you in Florida?
5: I'm real close to Tallahassee at the moment.
17: Oh, even farther north. Much better. Much a little cooler there.
5: Yeah, I'm heading east. I actually grew up in the shadow of the Chicago machine. I grew up north of Chicago.
17: Yeah.
5: So I have a little. I'm also older, and so I have a little bit of idea of what you know how Chicago ran, and. Things I grew up with were don't talk politics and don't talk religion when the family got together. But I also learned how to play chess and I learned how to play Risk.
17: How to play Risk?
5: Risk, R-I-S-K.
17: That was that old board game, right? With cards and...
5: Yes, board game, old, way back.
17: Yeah, you should play it. You get very bored very fast playing.
5: Right. And so what I'm seeing when I watch what Trump is doing, everything is a very precise move. He's putting his pieces in place, and he's sitting back with patience and watching the brilliance unfold. And flip on top of that, he's every time he does something and it turns out right, they don't know what to do. They come unglued. Oh, we got to find something else to yell at him about.
17: Yeah, well, he's a guy who can see down the road, and that's what a great business guy is. He can see 25 moves ahead. So, you know how he always turns out to be right? He does something crazy. It gets worse. It's awful. It's crazy. And then in the end, it turns out he was right. It's because he can see that far down the road. The other thing, and I've known the guy for decades, they say, he doesn't listen. He never listens. He can't listen. He listens and not only listens, I've never seen a guy listen like him. He's got radar. He's got sonar. He's got like an X-ray machine. I always warn people when they talk to him.
5: He's like 14 steps ahead of him.
17: Yeah, but I always warn people. Just spit it out. He knows exactly what you're trying to say. He can read between the lines and he'll remember everything you've ever said. And, you know, if a guy tells him it's going to cost $782 and 12 years later he sees you and goes, you were wrong. It was $850. He can remember everything. So, you're absolutely right. The chess master at work. Thanks for calling. Let's go to, Ed in Florida. It's all Florida today. Ed, how you doing?
6: Hi, Mark.
17: Yes.
6: Great talking to you.
17: What happened? You fall down a well? You're all echoey.
6: No, I'm on my lanai in the back here in Brandon, Florida.
17: Lanai, you sound like you're inside a sofa.
6: No, 10 miles east of...
17: All right, here, I'll talk like that, too. We can talk like that.
6: However, I'm a former New Yorker.
17: Yeah.
6: I've been here for 20 years.
17: Uh-huh.
6: And I tell you, when Hannity talks to Linda about the New York accent, I says, what the hell is this? Even my brothers say, they listen to me, what the hell's going on with this guy? He's got sauce. Yeah, you know, in other words, it is sauce.
17: What is it, happy hour down there? What's going on with you?
7: No, he's right. He's not in the sauce. He is talking about the way that I say sauce, and Sean says I say it wrong.
17: Say it.
7: Most people agree with me. Sauce.
17: Yeah, you do say it wrong.
7: No, I say it right. That's how it's said.
17: Sauce. You say, not you too, okay? No, you got like three syllables in there. It's sauce.
7: No, it's sauce.
17: Sauce. It's sauce.
7: Listen, Ed on the lanai might be in the sauce, but he's right about the sauce, and I agree with Ed.
17: Yeah.
7: Thank you, Ed.
17: And how could Linda have a New York accent? Where you're from Philadelphia.
7: Well, I'm from Philadelphia. So people in New York think I have a Philadelphia accent, but I've lived in New York for the past couple of decades. Now I got a little bit of an accent here from New York, and it's a bit of a mix.
17: Yeah, I guess you have a little, but it's very slight.
7: Everybody is mad at me, depending on where they're from.

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3: Thunderstorms likely on Saturday, high of 77. I'm Chief Meteorologist Austin Chaney for WHIO.
4: Hey, it's Mark Simone here for Sean Hannity. Hey, good news. I told you yesterday the Israeli government, Israel, Benjamin Netanyahu, suing the New York Times. They're going to go after the New York Times. This is going to be a huge lawsuit with the biggest, best lawyers in New York representing them. More good news. Eric Trump has said he will sue Jen Psaki of MS Now. That was MSNBC. NBC didn't want anything to do with them and threw them the hell out, threw the network out, threw them out of the building. It's now MS Now. But apparently Psaki was, I don't even understand what she was trying to say. She was trying to claim that on the China trip, Eric Trump was there, part of the delegation, that he was, there was a blatant, conflict of interest. It was, he was doing something wrong. It was just insane that he's on this board, that board, but apparently she got it all wrong. And wasn't she Biden's press secretary? Where was she when the crack addict Hunter Biden was on the trip with Joe Biden to China asking for contracts? She never said a word. So, you know, Eric Trump is a major, major business figure. He is building skyscrapers all over the world. You wouldn't, go check online. You wouldn't believe how many skyscrapers he's building. A Trump Dubai, a Trump, you know, some of these countries I didn't even heard of. I had to go look them up. But you're talking about a major, major businessman who fits right in with all those guys there, Tim Cook and everybody else. So this will be great. Massive lawsuit against Jen Psaki. You know, before when you'd sue Stephanopoulos or, you know, MSNBC, the big parent company, the network, NBC or ABC would settle. They're not going to fight this. CBS, yeah, we'll give you $15 million. We're not going to fight. There's no parent company now. It's just MS Now. It's a little operation all on its own. There's no big corporation behind it. So I don't know who's going to settle. They're going to have a problem here. MS Now. This is one reason NBC threw them out of the building. They didn't want anything to do with this stuff. We have time for one more call? Yeah, real fast. Dave in Florida. Dave, how you doing?
5: I'm doing wonderful, sir. How about you?
4: Very good, very good. What do you want to say, Dave?
5: Mark, you have been phenomenal sitting in for Sean. And I really wish Sean was here because I listen to the show all the time. And the way he picks on Linda about sauce.
4: All right, don't feel bad for Linda. You know, as soon as the microphone's off, you go in the control room. She's yelling at you about everything. Don't do this. Don't feel bad for her.
6: Why should I tell the audience what you were doing?
4: What was I doing? I did nothing wrong.
6: No, nothing. You sure?
4: There's a nail clipper sitting on the counter.
6: Wow.
4: I start clipping my nails.
6: So he was clipping his nails in the control room, ladies and gentlemen.
4: What? You got a nail clipper sitting right there.
6: Bathroom activity, bro. Bathroom activity. I love you. You're a dear friend.
4: Why
6: that is too much information for the control room.
4: Why do you leave a nail clipper right there if you don't want somebody?
6: I don't know, but I'm going to find out who put it in there. They're getting in trouble too.
4: You're definitely a girl. No guy would. No guy would ever think twice about that.
6: Well, I hope you had a good time hosting because we're out of time.
4: I did.
6: Have a great weekend.
4: Sean will be back Monday.
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11: Powerful thunderstorms, damaging winds, even deadly tornadoes. People who live under Miami Valley skies know a thing or two about severe weather. Storm Center 7 works closely with the National Weather Service to keep you safe.
12: The greatest risk is severe.
11: So meteorologist Nick Dunn is taking you behind the scenes at NWS. See how they track rain, rivers, and really dangerous weather, and how Storm Center 7 fits in. Watch the Storm Center 7 special report Monday at 5 p.m.
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14: The president is back. I'm Tom Rigotti, Fox News. President Trump has returned to the U.S. following his high-stakes meeting with Chinese President Xi Jinping in Beijing. The leaders talk trade, Taiwan, and artificial intelligence. Trump comments on his relationship with Xi in an interview with Fox's Brett Baer on Special Report.
15: I have a very good relationship with President Xi and with China. And it sounds like something that doesn't mean anything, but it's everything in deal making and problems we've solved. The two of us have solved a lot of problems between that somebody else would have maybe done very badly with.
14: Trump also explained that Xi agrees with that Iran should not have a nuclear weapon and the Strait of Hormuz needs to be reopened. The standstill in the Strait of Hormuz continues after President Trump's return from China. Fox has confirmed Iran's Karg Island, responsible for the majority of the country's oil, is at 85% capacity. Fox Business Network's Ashley Webster is in Tel Aviv with more.
16: There's no doubt that Iran is running out of options other than cutting production, and that's something that Tehran does not want to do. Oil is their economic lifeblood. At the same time, the U.S. Navy continuing its blockade of any shipping coming in or out of Iranian ports. President Trump was asked by reporters, is China committed to putting pressure on Iran to open up that very vital waterway? Here's his response. In the meantime, the clashes in this waterway continue. Reports say a vessel operating as a floating armory in the Gulf of Oman has been seized by Iran. The ship is used, by the way, to store weapons for security firms who protect ships at sea.
14: This comes as an Indian-flagged ship was sunk off the coast of Oman. Though the crew survived, Iran's foreign minister claims the strait is open to ships except those at war with Iran. 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
17: Saturday.
3: Saturday looks mostly cloudy. We'll have chances for showers and thunderstorms on and off throughout the day. High of 77 degrees. For Sunday, mostly sunny and much warmer. High of 85 degrees. Monday, mostly sunny. High of 87. There will be a small chance of thunderstorms by late evening. For Tuesday, showers and thunderstorms look likely. High of 84 degrees. And Wednesday, showers start to pull away. Dry